0: with SRN News. I'm Keith Peters in Washington. Two people are dead and a suspect is also deceased in a shooting at an apartment building in downtown Minneapolis. The Minneapolis Police Department says three officers were also injured in the shooting. Minnesota Governor Tim Walz said in a post on social media that state officials are on the ground helping local law enforcement respond. Jurors in the Lindsey Clancy trial have gone home without a verdict after a fifth day of deliberations. They have twice said they can't agree on whether the Massachusetts mother is criminally responsible for killing her three young children. The jury will return on Thursday. On Wall Street, the Dow up by 295 points today. The NASDAQ Composite Index rose by 118. The S&P 500 advanced 35. More details at SRNNews.com.
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13: Tonight, expect a thunderstorm in some areas early this evening, otherwise partly cloudy with a low of 77. Tomorrow will bring a mix of clouds and sun with the possibility of a heavy thunderstorm leading to humid conditions. Be cautious as any downpour could result in temporary road flooding and poor drainage areas being affected. The high will reach 88 degrees. I'm meteorologist Jason Caterina. That's your exclusive AccuWeather forecast on AM 930, The Answer.

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4: With SRN News, I'm Keith Peters in Washington. At least one person was killed and six others injured in a shooting at an apartment building in downtown Minneapolis. The Minneapolis Police Department has warned the public Wednesday afternoon to stay away from the area as police officers respond. Minnesota Governor Tim Walz said in a post on social media, state officials are on the ground helping local law enforcement. A new report shows how sick many of the first responders are 25 years after the September 11th terrorist attacks.
5: Thousands of first responders and residents of Lower Manhattan are still suffering the health effects, including PTSD, from the trauma of the radical Islamic terrorist attack, along with various different types of cancers from the toxins. The World Trade Center Health Program, which is federally funded, monitoring the health impacts. Some cancers specifically related to what people inhaled and got on their skin first showing up now.
4: Correspondent Laura Winters reporting. The Trump administration is cheering its agreement with oil giant Chevron and Venezuela for a $7 billion investment in Venezuelan oil projects, expecting to double the country's current oil production by 2031. Energy Secretary Chris Wright.
6: Today is a historic day in the transformation of Venezuela and the expansion of the possibilities for the Venezuelan people. President Trump's mission in Venezuela is straightforward. The mission is to bring peace, freedom, opportunity, and prosperity to the people of Venezuela.
4: On Wall Street, the Dow by 295 points, the Nasdaq rose 118, the S&P advanced 35. This is SRN News.
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6: Tonight, expect a thunderstorm in some areas early on, then becoming partly cloudy. The temperature will drop to 77 degrees. Tomorrow, anticipate a mix of clouds and sun with the possibility of a heavy thunderstorm. It'll be humid with a high of 88 degrees. Be cautious, as any heavy downpour may lead to temporary flooding on roads and in low-lying areas. I'm meteorologist Jason Caterina. That's your exclusive AccuWeather forecast on AM 930. The Answer.
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8: Time of division and distrust, clarity matters more than ever. 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
9: Morning glory, evening grace, America. I'm Hugh Hewitt. Oil's at $90 a barrel, and we smashed up the Iranians something good over the last 2 days, and they've decided to go quiet, so I don't have any news of ongoing attacks or anything like that. I got a lot of Abdul El Sayed news. I've got some James Tallarico news. I've got lots of news. Scott Bessent news. I've got lots of good guests. John Podhoretz is coming up. Mary Catherine Hamm. A lot of good people coming up today. I'm going to start, though, with an admonition that what you think you know absolutely may not be true. All right. What you think you are absolutely positively sure of, you may be, in fact, remembering wrongly. Montaigne wrote an essay, French essayist from the 16th century. And in there somewhere is the line, the more certain I am, the more certain I am absolutely wrong. And I've never been able to find it because it was decades ago when I read him closely. But it's in there somewhere. And so for the last 4 months, I've been telling you my left shoulder is something's wrong with it. And for the last many months, I've been telling a physical therapist, both in Virginia and in Maine, and that, yeah, I got a shoulder problem. Let's work on it. It doesn't feel as bad as my right shoulder did when I had rotator cuff surgery on it. And Dwayne remembers when I had rotator cuff because we were doing events for AM 1280, the Patriot in Minnesota back in the day at the Minnesota State Fair. And we'd go once a winter because they like to do something. So I had Hugh Hewitt on ice, Hugh Hewitt on ice twice, Hugh Hewitt on ice thrice, Hugh Hewitt on ice Roman numeral four. And we just did various things, like a hockey game. But 1 year, Tarzan and Joe went with us, and we played a hockey game, but I couldn't play in the hockey game. I would have been fabulous, by the way. Dwayne was not so fabulous. He did not fall down, not particularly mobile, but he did not fall down. And I couldn't because I had that rotator cuff surgery thing on where you wear a shoulder bumper and your arm is immobilized and you hurt all the time. So I flew with it. I got there. I had that thing on there, and it eventually got better. So I told PT1, PT2, and a physician's assistant, a nurse practitioner today. Well, I had my rotator cuff done. I don't know. I can't even remember when, on my right shoulder, but this is my left shoulder. And she smiled and said, "What shoulder?" I said, "My right shoulder." And she turned the x-ray around. In fact, the screw, that's what they used back then, is in my left shoulder. So I had completely misled everyone because I was certain it was my right shoulder. It was 20-plus years ago that I tore my rotator cuff lifting weights, which will bring me to El Sayed and Hassan Piker in a moment. Lifting weights is bad for you. This is what I learned. Don't do overhead presses because that will snap your rotator cuff. But it's in the, I had the wrong shoulder. So she flipped the x-ray around, got x-rays today. And there is a, there's a screw in my right, in my left shoulder. And she, this leads to a lot of different things with the rotator cuff. And none of them great. But I said, you know, it just wasn't pleasant. I had the best doctor in Southern California, Dr. Ben Rubin, of whom she was aware, because he was like Mr. Shoulder Surgery. Sir, he might be listening right now. Great man, running around Southern California. Fine doctor, excellent doctor. But I, over 20 years, you forget, right? You don't want to remember that. So I think it's like blanking out uncomfortable experiences. So just be careful. If you can't remember your left shoulder from your right shoulder, and it's been 20 years, you can't be certain of anything. I am certain, however, that Abdul El Sayed is a very bad radical candidate that you should not vote for. Anyone in Michigan listening to me in Michigan right now, here he is on The Breakfast Club, cut number 14.
10: As a Muslim man, you know what it feels like to have an entire community judging you through the actions of a few extremists, right?
11: Yeah.
10: Do you have a special responsibility to recognize when Jewish Americans feel that same collective judgment happening to them?
11: Yeah. I mean, this is the thing is, Judaism and the Jewish people are not the same as Israel and AIPAC.
10: Absolutely.
11: They're not the same.
10: I wish more people would say that.
11: Yeah, and I think it needs to be said.
10: Mm-hmm.
11: And, you know, I always use the example of Egypt. My family immigrated from Egypt. When I'm elected, I'm probably going to be the loudest critic of the Egyptian government in the whole U.S. Senate. And I would hate if somebody were to say, well, you're now accountable for what the government of Egypt did because you happen to share the same ethnicity of the people who live there. And so I think we have to take great care not to allow what are righteous criticisms of the Israeli government to then cast upon Judaism or the Jewish people anywhere. And holding that line is really critical. And you asked me earlier about Hassan. That's the point at which, when you look at the clip that was circulated, that's the point at which you're like, hey, you have the right to your advocacy, even if it's something I disagree with. And nobody should ever feel justified to do harm to you. And whether it was intended to be said, or that's how it came out, is really important for us, whatever platform we have, that we're constantly operating in that, like, first do no harm principle that I learned in med school, which is, You cannot put communities in harm's way as they advocate or you advocate. You just advocate for the thing that you believe in and why, and make the argument with the passion you need to make it. But recognize that because you disagree in an argument does not ever justify anybody doing physical harm to the folks with whom you disagree.
9: All right. Word salad time. He's going to be a critic of the Egyptian government. I would love to find out why. I'd love to know what exactly. Is it because they've walled up Gaza and they won't let people leave Gaza? Is it because they disown Gaza after owning it for centuries? Is it because they overthrew el-Sisi and the military overthrew the Muslim Brotherhood when they were... What's he going to be a critic of the Egyptian government for? And by the way, he snuck AIPAC in there. He's not talking about... He didn't even articulate an argument about why he's upset with Israel, which would require... what would the appropriate response to the massacre of 10/7 be? Well, what should they have done? Should they have waited for the next one? That would require actually him going in harm's way and talking to someone like me who would like to know, why did you throw AIPAC in there? It's the American Israel Political Action Committee. It is primarily, probably overwhelmingly, probably 95% made up of Jewish Americans. And it represents the interests of Jewish Americans, which are overwhelmingly pro-Israel and the Jewish state's right to exist as a self-proclaimed Jewish state. And there are many Muslim states in the world, and they have a right to exist. Why are you singling out AIPAC and Israel? What is your position on Sudan? What is your position on the Assad genocide? What is your position on the Khmer Rouge? Why are you so obsessed with Israel? I would like to hear that talked about. But Abdul El Sayed, just as a gift that keeps on giving. Cut number 15.
12: The point I make is I'm not a socialist. I've never called myself a socialist. Like, people like to call me a socialist, right? People like to call me all kinds of things. But I'm for small business. And I want our tax dollars to be spent on infrastructure and small business. That's what I want. And healthcare, right? And I would ask that you move that message as you're having that conversation.
9: Did he say white people? Let me hear that again. Cut number 15.
12: The point I make is I'm not a socialist. I've never called myself a socialist. Like, people like to call me a socialist, right? People like to call me all kinds of things. But I'm for small business. And I want our tax dollars.
9: This guy is so fixated on race and identity politics. This guy is a bad news guy. Here is Abdul El Sayed talking about 9/11. Cut 22.
13: We noticed that there were some resurfaced posts on 9/11, and I was wondering if it's making it challenging to reach more Republican or more moderate voters in this race.
14: Well, I mean, I think all of us look back and say 9/11 was an awful thing that happened in this country. And I think all of us also look back and say, think about all the wars that were fought and how much safer do we feel like they made us? How many lives did they ruin? And my point is just to say that what happened on 9/11 is a disaster. It was a terrible attack on our country. And our responsibility is also to think about how do we build an America where we are protecting our servicemen and women from being asked to fight wars we have no business fighting that ultimately end up doing harm to people. And we're seeing that.
9: I understand Joe Biden screwed the pooch on this, and we're coming up on the anniversary again of 9/11, and after that, every year on September 1, we're going to have an anniversary of when we scampered out of Afghanistan and left it in chaos. But I just think people need to hear him when he talks this way. He is a radical. And when I think of 9/11, I don't think about Iraq and Afghanistan, because we have not been attacked at home by Islamist radicals since then. We have kept the fight far away from the United States. There has not been another 9/11 because of the actions of W and Obama and Trump and Biden. And I don't think El Sayed gets that. And I think he's a really bad guy, a really bad guy, a really radical bad guy who needs to be asked some serious questions about what he would have done and what he would have said and what he thinks America ought to do about Islamist radicals, because I don't think Michiganders are going to like those answers. Stay tuned on Hughesbook. Just 2 weeks before his tragic assassination, Charlie Kirk sat down for one of his final interviews to wrestle with a timeless question. Does God still speak today? That conversation became the foundation for a powerful and provocative new documentary, Can You Hear Me Now?, that explores prophecy, faith, scripture, history, and the role believers are called to play in our culture today. Follow director Matthew Thayer's investigation, examining the evidence, weighing today's most prominent prophetic voices, and scripture, history, politics, and scientific scrutiny, all of it coming together in Can You Hear Me Now? 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
9: Welcome back, America. I'm Hugh Hewitt. Pleased to welcome back Congressman Steve Womack. He is from the 3rd District in Arkansas. But more importantly to me, he's a member of my favorite subcommittee. My favorite committee is the Committee on Appropriations. My favorite subcommittee is the Defense Appropriations Subcommittee, because that actually protects the United States. Ken Calvert's the chair. Steve Womack's on it. David Joyce is on it. They got great members. Congressman, welcome. We did a CR until after the elections. Is there going to be a serious defense spend after the elections?
23: Oh, there has to be. At least that's our goal. But, you know, I speak like an appropriator. That's my committee. But I'm a little surprised that you touted the fact that I'm a defense appropriator, but I also chair the Transportation and Housing and Urban Development Subcommittee, so I write that particular piece of legislation. And let's give a little bit of a tip of the hat to our transportation and our housing programs as well. But defense, you're right, Hugh. Defense is a huge deal. It's a $1 trillion-plus expense to the United States of America to protect our freedom. And it is essential that we finish our work here before the end of the calendar year. It's not going to happen before the 1st of October, but certainly when we come back after the midterms, we have to get a defense bill out. And I got to tell you that the bills are piling up right now. They've, you know, robbing Peter to pay Paul in the Pentagon to be able to prosecute the war and to be able to carry on, make payroll, those kinds of things. We had a big discussion yesterday among the cardinals on our committee about that very subject, that, you know, making payroll in September could be difficult there in that second, the last 2 weeks of the month. I hope that we get all that ironed out, but at the end of the day, we got to get a defense bill out, because we've got some very serious issues mounting that are going to require resources.
9: Well, Congressman Womack, it does cross over, transportation defense. I don't know if ports are in your portfolio. Are they in your portfolio?
23: I've got maritime. I do.
9: Yeah, that's part of the bigger picture, and we got to build some ships in the United States for this. But the immediate need, the president's ask, is for $1.5 trillion, and the CR the Democrats agreed to. I don't know how we're going to replenish the stockpiles, and you've got some builds going on in Arkansas with the munitions. Senator Cotton tells me about that. We got to pay for all this stuff before I worry about anything else. I worry about the defense of the United States. Do you think your colleagues across the aisle get sober about defense spending when they come back after the election?
23: Well, in many cases, Hugh, the only way they get sober on defense spending is if you can go dollar for dollar for the non-defense piece. And we know we can't do that. But look, we have some serious concerns about, the magazine depth of a lot of our munitions, the ability for this country to be able to prosecute some conflict elsewhere, other than Iran, read maybe in the South China Sea. And our adversaries look at us right now, and they know, they read our stories. They know exactly what we're doing. And we have to send to the defense industrial base a real demand signal. And Congress has to be ready to step up to the plate and resource a lot of this. We've given multi-year funding, and we've got all these projects that we need to execute. But whether it's shipbuilding or munitions, magazine depth, or you pick from the menu of all of the other associated intricacies about providing for the common defense of this country, and you got to know that Congress has a big role in this, and we need to get our work done.
9: Now I'm going to judo you and do a backflip. You were chair of the budget committee. The bond market, the international bond market, is in revolt over the borrowing that's going on worldwide. No one is a bigger offender than the United States, $40 trillion in debt. But we have the largest economy in the world. What do we do about this? Because I believe we got to spend on defense what I just said. You've got entitlement. What are we going to do?
23: Well, you can't speak with forked tongue. You can't, on one hand, say we need to spend more money on defense and then turn around and say, but we got to satisfy a $2 trillion hole in our budget and try to do that at the same time. Look, don't shoot the messenger, Hugh. Let me just tell you the problem. And this is an inconvenient truth for a lot of people. We have overpromised our nation to our people. And the social safety net structure, as was written back in the 1930s and in the 1960s, read Social Security and Medicare, are not consistent and wouldn't pass a basic actuarial study if you were trying to apply those metrics to the conditions of today. Most people are living well into their 70s and 80s now. When those programs were crafted, life expectancy wasn't anything like that. So people are in these programs longer. And in the time you and I are talking today, on this day, 10,000 people are going to age into those programs. And so the social safety net program and what we call the mandatory spending of the country continues to go higher and higher, unchecked by the politicians in Washington. We have to do something about that. Now, what something looks like can be anybody's debate, whether it's going to be tax increases or benefit cuts or age of eligibility or means testing. I mean, there's a whole lot of things that you can put on the table to try to fix this problem. But as this problem continues, Hugh, it is straining the discretionary budget of the U.S. government, and that's precisely where and how we fund our national security apparatus.
9: So, Congressman, this is the 27th year of this program, and I've been saying for 27 years that back when I was at OPM, we moved out of the guaranteed benefit program to the guaranteed contribution program for federal employees, and it took 30 years to make the transition, but it's over now. So you can look 30 years out. Why doesn't anyone sit down and simply say, we're going to raise retirement by a month a year for the next 40 years, or we're going to add a quarter of a percent tax to the Medicare eligible for the next 20 years just to get five? Why don't we do that?
23: It's pretty simple. It's a hard vote for a lot of people to take. I'm ready to take the vote because I fully understand the problem. I was a chairman of the Budget Committee, and back in 2018, I did one thing. I don't, a lot of people don't know this, but when I was doing my budget resolution for 2019, I did one thing in the area of the social safety net program that made my point as to why this is a tough vote. And all I did was I equalized the age of eligibility for Medicare with Social Security. Took it from 65 to 67. Of course, it was a ramp-up type process. But when I presented that budget to my committee, I got it out on a party-line vote. But when I took it to the leader at the time, Mr. McCarthy, he told me he couldn't put that bill on the floor. When I asked why, and of course I knew why, it was because we were messing with Medicare. It is a toxic vote for a lot of people to say we've got to do something to this. If we're going to sustain the program, if the program is going to survive, if it's not going to implode, Congress has to act. Now, here's what's important, and what I want your viewers to understand. This year, something important is going to happen in this regard. The people elected to the U.S. Senate this year, including up in Michigan, when they run for re-election in 2032, they are going, by the time that vote takes place, they are going to have had a position on how we fix this broken social safety net program. And the next president will have to do the same thing. And so time is up. We've got to act. It's fish or cut bait.
9: Steve Womack, keep coming back. We need to talk about this often because it is that time, and the bond market is screaming at the world. It is that time. Thank you for your time, Congressman Steve Womack, 3rd District in Arkansas. Great to have you. I'll be right back. America, stay tuned.
0: With SRN News, I'm Keith Peters in Washington. Two people were killed and the suspect is dead in a shooting at an apartment building in downtown Minneapolis. The Minneapolis Police Department says three of its officers were among those injured on Wednesday. Hennepin County Medical Center says it received seven patients and that the three officers are in stable condition. A bipartisan group of lawmakers is pressing the U.S. Army to explain why it told a unit based in Europe to stop specializing in drone warfare. The Army's order comes as battlefields rapidly evolve and military tactics increasingly rely on uncrewed systems to fight. The 173rd Airborne Brigade was building its own drones and practicing the kind of warfare that Ukraine pioneered against Russia. More details available at srnnews.com.
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5: Tonight, expect a thunderstorm in some areas this evening. Otherwise, it will be partly cloudy with a low of 77. Tomorrow, anticipate a mix of clouds and sun with a heavy thunderstorm possible, making it feel humid. Be aware that any downpour could lead to temporary flooding on roadways and in poor drainage spots. Look for a high of 88. I'm meteorologist Jason Caterina. That's your exclusive AccuWeather forecast on AM 930, The Answer.
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8: D331.
9: Welcome back. I'm Hugh Hewitt. Jonathan Williams is the president of our sponsor, the American Legislative Exchange Council. He's also on X at Tax Economist. Because Jonathan is an economist and a pal, I'm going to go off script here and just ask him, here at the end of Steve Womack there, Jonathan, what's the bond market telling us and what can the states do about that?
24: Well, I mean, it's a great question. I really appreciated your interview there with the congressman because, I mean, at the end of the day, following the history of, you know, debt issues across countries, it's a whole lot better when policymakers can tackle the problem directly than wait for the bond market to enforce discipline by seeing, you know, rates continue to go up and to see it more difficult to carry the interest on our debt. And so what state policymakers need to do is, A, reserve voices like we have with ALEC efforts every single day to our alumni members, more than 100 in the current Congress, to say, hey, let's enforce some real fiscal rules at the federal level like we have at the state level, where almost all of the states have balanced budget requirements. States like Colorado that we talk about all the time, Hugh, have real spending limits through their taxpayers' bill of rights. And there's lots of great solutions here. But, I mean, we got to start now. And that's the thing. I mean, if we were at $40 trillion, there's lots of great state stories. And, you know, it's really time, as the congressman said, is to take action today to address this debt issue, because it's been a bipartisan issue going back decades now. Time to act today.
9: We are, and the country's out of time, as the bond market is telling us. Now, Jonathan, ALEC is nonpartisan. I want to stress that. The American Legislative Exchange Council has 2,000 members, state legislators, Democrats, independents, Republicans are all welcome. But there is ALEC envy among progressives. They want an ALEC lookalike. What are the Democrats and lefties saying about what they need to set up to rival ALEC? Because they got a bad case of ALEC envy.
24: Well, they really do. You know, it's sort of ironic. You've followed this, Hugh, for many years. You know that the left threw everything but the kitchen sink at us to try to destroy ALEC back 10 or 15 years ago. They came up short. As they say, what doesn't kill you makes you stronger. We built a much more effective organization coming out of that, thanks to the leadership of Lisa Nelson here, our CEO, our great board of directors. But it's funny that the left tries to kill ALEC, and yet then they try to emulate ALEC at the very same time. They've been trying to do this for years and keep pouring in millions of dollars of progressive donor funds to try to create a left-wing version of ALEC. And guess what? They've come up with about zilch. They have not been able to do it after so many years of trying. And I think at the end of the day, it's just because on the left, you know, one of the pieces in this state line story that I found just really fascinating was there was a comment by one of the progressives in the story. They were shocked that it's almost like people at ALEC are friends. They're real friends who are in this effort to try to pursue conservative ideas. And if you look at the left of this, I mean, it's kind of a coalition of the coerced that are coming in to look to grow government and get their own piece of the pie versus what we're trying to do, which is to build the pie for all Americans. I think that at the end of the day is why the left will never be successful at trying to replicate ALEC.
9: You know, if they had one model policy, just one, they would have a shot at this. But the left doesn't have even one model policy that anyone wants. They try a lot of things. None of them work. Jonathan, the Energy Academy in Kentucky, I was looking at the notes. Energy is cheapest in Kentucky. And I, by the way, I was doing a separate piece for Fox tomorrow on blue blight and how it spreads out. And I was looking at refineries in California went from 24 in 2000 to 11 today. cost of energy in California, $5.50 a gallon. Indiana, it's $2 cheaper. What is the Energy Academy in Kentucky, and what are the conclusions you're coming up with?
24: Well, it's hitting records this week. As we speak right now, we have legislators there gathering, talking about how to build real energy abundance across the states to stop the war on energy that was started in the Obama years and certainly continued in the Biden years, stop this ESG-style legislating to shut down affordable, reliable energy across the states. And you know, it's not rocket surgery, as we say often, with some of these common-sense ALEC policy solutions. It's increasing supply and continuing to meet the demand where it is today, and that will hit this affordability challenge that we all face today. It's done through real abundance and actually building more reliable, affordable energy. So we're going to be having some great conversations over the next couple of days there in Kentucky with legislators from around the country to accomplish those goals.
9: Quick exit question, Jonathan. Is anyone building refineries anywhere?
24: Well, there needs to be more of it, right? And a lot of that has been federal requirements pre-Trump administration that stopped it. I mean, thankfully, we had the new major nuclear facility in Georgia go online. We're seeing the small modular facilities, but there needs to be more oil and gas refineries, absolutely.
9: Well, I hope at the Energy Academy that you do in Kentucky, you'll ask for volunteers, because, boy, do we need to build that. Jonathan, always good to see you. Everyone needs to go to alec.org/you. Including progressives who've got ALEC envy. They should actually investigate what the model policies look like. First, you got to have model policies that work, and then you can build an ALEC of the left if you want to, but it ain't going to work because socialism doesn't work. Jonathan Williams, always a pleasure. Stay tuned, America.
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9: From Focus Features and the acclaimed director of Captain Phillips and Jason Bourne comes The Uprising, starring Andrew Garfield. Witness the true story behind the legend of Robin Hood. With everything taken from him and nothing left to lose, one man's stand against injustice will inspire a movement that will change everything. In a land of kings, a man of the people will defy the most powerful empire on earth and ignite a revolution. With an all-star cast, breathtaking visuals, and visceral action, The Uprising is a must-see cinematic epic that really demands to be seen on the biggest screen possible. An amazing story of courage, sacrifice, rebellion. One man becomes the symbol of a people fighting for freedom. The Uprising. Rated R, under 17, not admitted without a parent. Witness the rise of Robin Hood. Only in theaters September 10th. You do not want to miss The Uprising. Discover it in Dolby Cinema. The Uprising. Starring Andrew Garfield. Only in theaters September 10th. Rated R, under 17, not admitted without a parent.
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14: This is Carol Platt Liebau for townhall.com. As the 25th anniversary of 9/11 approaches, New York Governor Kathy Hochul is among the leftist Democrats who seem to have learned nothing and forgotten everything. Last week, Hochul visited the Islamic Cultural Center School of New York, whose imam blamed Jews for destroying the World Trade Center after the 9/11 attacks. What's more, Hochul appeared wearing a hijab. Perhaps she thought she was just respecting a religious tradition. But she's dangerously misguided. The hijab is a symbol of female submission, reflecting the view that women's bodies are sinful and must be covered lest men be tempted. Our Constitution protects religious liberty, so Muslim women are free to wear hijabs. But it's ironic and outrageous that left-wing women, who accuse conservatives of plotting a real-life Handmaid's Tale, embrace a symbol of the very female oppression they claim to fear.
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9: Welcome back, America. I'm Hugh Hewitt. I want Sarah Bedford to come on here. Sarah, you have been covering the Iran war from the beginning at the Washington Examiner. Do you think President Trump's strategy has changed in the last month?
25: You know, obviously we've seen attacks escalate again. There's, you know, some actual kinetic stuff going on after a prolonged period where we weren't seeing fire being exchanged. But President Trump has sort of held the line all along that, look, this combination of economic sanctions, the embargo on the Strait of Hormuz, and the constant threat of attacks if Iran steps outside of the parameters of any sort of tentative ceasefire MOU is going to eventually be enough to get Iran to cave, that economically they can't sustain this, civically that the Iranian people are going to stand up against the regime at some point if the quality of life continues to be so bad because of the U.S. pressure regime. So, no, I don't think it's changed that much. Republicans in Washington would probably tell you they hope it would change actually a little bit more. But Trump appears to be holding the line.
9: Here is Energy Secretary Chris Wright this morning on CNBC, cut number 25.
26: So Monday was our record ever since the conflict began. Over 17 million barrels of oil flowed through the Strait of Hormuz on ships on Monday. If you add the bypass export pipelines, more than left the region in the pre-conflict. So is Iran trying to challenge that? Yes. Are there challenges? Yes. But this is the United States Navy and President Trump taking the one card out of Iran's hands, which is to try to hold the world economic hostage. That's what they've got. They're all in on it. They're causing some disruption, but they are losing that card. President Trump is using the United States military might and alliances across the world that with or without Iran, oil and gas will flow out of the Arabian Gulf region. And it's happening today.
9: So, Sarah Bedford, one, do you believe him? Two, do you believe Secretary Bessent, who said, look, we're at $90 a barrel because Ukraine took out half of Russia's refining capability, which they have done with drones. And so the $90 a barrel isn't the Strait of Hormuz, which is open now to exports from our allies. It is Russian exports not moving out, and that's the worldwide market. I am persuaded. Are you?
25: I mean, I think this is a metric that the Trump administration has kept perhaps its closest eye on because they know the political sensitivity at home of the cost of rising energy. It's probably the thing that Trump hears most when he talks to Republicans who are worried about their chances in the midterms, that you've got to make sure that gas prices don't go up whatever you do in Iran. So I absolutely believe that this is the thing the Trump administration cares about. At least it's high on the list. And there's no reason to suspect that they're wrong about that.
9: All right. So that leads me to the Senate races. The House races are going to be almost impossible to call because of redistricting. I don't know if that Republicans can hang on. It would be unprecedented for a 6-year of a presidency. But I follow the Senate races pretty closely. I think El Sayed is so upside down he can't see the top. I think he is just absolutely plummeted in the polls because he acts so erratically. However, the polls say, and I mean three or four of them, that it's tied or he's a little bit ahead. They were off by anywhere from 18 points wrong to 7 points, was as close as they came in the primary. Do you even look at them anymore, Sarah?
25: I mean, the primary polling has been an absolute mess from House races to Senate primaries. It's really not painted a clear picture, especially in these races where you had progressive insurgents. I mean, look at what happened in Wisconsin. We were so sure that Francesca Hong was going to be the Democratic gubernatorial nominee. And then it was someone who a few weeks earlier had like dropped out of the race, a total surprise to pollsters. So, you know, there's every reason to believe that the polls aren't painting an accurate picture of what's going on in Michigan. But what really is just surprising to me is that, Hugh, like a year ago, did you think we would be talking about Michigan as a pickup opportunity for Republicans in a year that is not really shaping up to be tilted in their favor? I mean, Michigan was a safe Democratic seat for many years for the incumbent Democratic senator. And now the primary electorate has chosen someone who is potentially so off-putting to the swing voters of Michigan, who just a couple of years ago elected Trump, that could be a real pickup opportunity for Republicans that I just don't think anybody had on their bingo card a couple of years ago.
9: And I don't think Susan Collins is vulnerable. And I think New Hampshire is in play. And I think Peggy Flanagan in Minnesota is vulnerable. And I don't think a lot of people disagree with me about this. I don't think James Tallarico is viable. I just you cannot persuade me. I know about Ken Paxton getting impeached. I was for John Cornyn. I'd vote for Ken Paxton 1,000 times before I vote for this Tallarico character. Do you think he's viable in Texas? They have to repeal the brand of Texas if he wins.
25: I think that there's enough there that he's said enough weird progressive things in the past that he just seems like he comes from a woke era that's out of favor, even with Democrats, but especially with Democrats in a red state. And we hear every few years, like for the past decade plus, that Democrats finally have found the guy that's going to flip a Senate seat in Texas. And that just never seems to happen. And I think the one pickup opportunity for Republicans that seems to be slipping away from them is in Georgia. There was maybe some optimism that John Ossoff could be vulnerable heading into this year's midterms. But it doesn't seem to be that way. He seems to be strong and even potentially a 2028 contender. So that seems to be one race that maybe Republicans didn't play as well as they could have or just has moved away from them.
9: Well, I'm not ready to write it off yet because I think Ossoff is actually a pretty terrible candidate. But the polls don't show that. I just think they're broken. Last play for you, cut number 16, Tallarico from 2020. My favorite.
0: We all know that Texas has been a leader in oil and gas, but in many ways that's like being the leader in cassette tapes in the 1980s. That industry is not going to last, and if we'd want to...
9: What do you think about that? The industry, the oil and gas industry is not going to last Texas. How's that going to play in Texas?
25: Oh, my gosh. Paxton must have been salivating the first time that he heard that clip. But can you think of a worse thing that Tallarico could have said for the Texas electorate? Really a gift to Republicans there and sort of just shows the ways that he isn't this like perfect fit for Texas that he was sort of made out to be when he was running against Jasmine Crockett. Like he was the Texas everyman. He does come from a really progressive wing of the party, and saying stuff like that on energy as recently as 2020 is obviously going to be make this a real uphill battle for him.
9: That fella is from the far side of the moon, and he is not going to represent Texas in the United States Senate. Ken Paxton is. And I just think that's inevitable. Sarah Bedford, follower on X at Sarah C. Bedford, reader in the Washington Examiner. Stay with me. I'm Hugh Hewitt. I'll be right back.
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2: 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Reuters Institute says we're now one of the top news brands in the nation. 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
10: Welcome back. I'm Hugh Hewitt. I want to send your eyeballs over to my X account. There you will find link Generalissimo's column at Hot Air, which is trending. It's the leading column on Town Hall, Hot Air, Red State, all of the Salem media companies, many online services. It's an overview of everything going on in Iran. And I learned stuff, and if I learn stuff and I read everything I can about Iran, that means Dwayne's done some good work. For example, he points out the villages on the outskirts of big cities in southern Iran get their water tanks filled once every 20 days. The rest of the time they have to buy water. It's very expensive for the people who live in these villages. This is the Islamic Republic. That's just one grab from Dwayne's thesis, which I assume took him about 1,000 hours to put together. You can find it over at my X account. You can follow him at Radio Blogger as well, and you can read Hot Air. I have to take my relief factor for the shoulder, which I did not realize is the same shoulder that I had rotator cuff surgery on 20-plus years ago. How can you forget that? I don't know. It just amused the nurse practitioner today when I said, oh, no, I've had rotator cuff on my right shoulder. She said, no, you haven't. You've had it on your left shoulder. No, it's my right. He said, no, it's, look at this x-ray, and there's a screw in my right shoulder from 20-plus years ago. He said, you know, now that I think about it, I think I blacked out and have blanked out how badly that hurt. And no shade on Dr. Rubin. He was a great shoulder surgeon, retired now. But you can't do that a second time. They went over the, none of the options are great, but I'll just keep taking my relief factor. Icarin and curcumin and resveratrol and omega. It works on pains large and small. And who knows? It might not feel as good as it does, but for the fact I take my relief factor every day. I did get my 10K in this morning. The NP, nurse practitioner, said, are you active? Do you work out anymore? I do work out every day. I just don't lift weights anymore. I think that's stupid. And El Sayed is a real weightlifting junkie. Hassan Piker said he was impressed with the fact they can do three plates. 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I mean, you do light weights, just keep moving. 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
4: From firearms and personal security to defense of the Second Amendment, BearingArms.com is the clearinghouse for guns, ammo, and the Second Amendment.
5: With SRN News, I'm Keith Peters in Washington. Texas authorities have rescued dozens of people from stranded cars, homes surrounded by floodwaters, and an assisted living facility as former Tropical Storm Edward lingered over rural parts of the state. Brad Reinhardt with the National Hurricane Center says Edward is drenching East Texas as it tracks north-northwest towards Dallas.
6: Really, the biggest impact from Edward has been the heavy rainfall and the dangerous flash flooding that it's produced. And there have been reports in some locations of over 20 inches of precipitation along over portions of eastern Texas, which has caused significant flash flooding.
5: The National Weather Service says that heavy rains were expected to threaten the eastern part of the state through Thursday morning. There's uncertainty with the jury in the Lindsey Clancy trial after a fifth day of deliberation.
7: For a second day in a row, the jury sent Judge William Sullivan a message.
8: After much deliberation, we are still unable to come to a unanimous decision.
7: The jury is being asked to decide if Clancy is criminally responsible for killing her three young children. Her defense claims postpartum psychosis. Prosecutors say Clancy knew what she was doing. Judge Sullivan told the jury to keep at it.
8: There is no reason to suppose that the case will ever be submitted to 12 persons more intelligent, more impartial, or more competent to decide it, or that more or clear evidence will be produced.
7: If jurors ultimately can't agree on a verdict, the judge could declare a mistrial. I'm Ed Donahue.
5: Two people have been killed and a suspect is dead after a shooting at a downtown Minneapolis apartment building today. Three police officers were shot and are hospitalized in stable condition. On Wall Street, the Dow up by 295 points. The Nasdaq rose 118. This is SRN News.
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4: Tonight, expect a thunderstorm in some areas early this evening, otherwise partly cloudy with a low of 77. Tomorrow will bring a mix of clouds and sun with the possibility of a heavy thunderstorm leading to humid conditions. Be cautious as any downpour could result in temporary road flooding and poor drainage areas being affected. The high will reach 88 degrees. I'm meteorologist Jason Caterina. That's your exclusive AccuWeather forecast on AM 930, The Answer.
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0: Morning glory and evening grace, America. I'm Hugh Hewitt. Welcome to hour two of today's program. Leading off with our guest, John Podhoretz, editor-in-chief of Commentary Magazine. It is the best podcast, period. You should like and subscribe to it. If you listened to it today, you'd learn something about Law and Order that I did not know, that it's been on for 30 years. But J-Pod, as he is known fondly among the commentariat. John, I'm going to make you do something for my benefit today. I'm going to play you a two-minute clip of Abdul El-Sayed from The Breakfast Club. And then you've got 8 minutes of runway to explain to me what he is saying. Cut number 14.
1: As a Muslim man, you know what it feels like to have an entire community judging you through the actions of a few extremists, right?
2: Yeah.
1: Do you have a special responsibility to recognize when Jewish Americans feel that same collective judgment happening to them?
2: Yeah. I mean, this is the thing is, Judaism and the Jewish people are not the same as Israel and AIPAC. Absolutely. They're not the same.
1: I wish more people would say that.
2: Yeah, and I think it needs to be said. Mm-hmm. Mm-hmm. And, I always use the example of Egypt. My family immigrated from Egypt. When I'm elected, I'm probably going to be the loudest critic of the Egyptian government in the whole U.S. Senate. And I would hate if somebody were to say, well, you're now accountable for what the government of Egypt did because you happen to share the same ethnicity of the people who live there.
3: Right.
2: And so I think we have to take great care not to allow what are righteous criticisms of the Israeli government to then cast upon Judaism or the Jewish people anywhere. And holding that line is really critical. And you asked me earlier about Hassan. That's the point at which, when you look at the clip that was circulated, that's the point at which you're like, hey, you have the right to your advocacy, even if it's something I disagree with. And nobody should ever feel justified to do harm to you. And whether it was intended to be said, or that's how it came out, is really important for us, whatever platform we have, that we're constantly operating in that like first do no harm principle that I learned in med school, which is you cannot put communities in harm's way as they advocate or you advocate. You just advocate for the thing that you believe in and why, and make the argument with the passion you need to make it, but recognize that because you disagree in an argument does not ever justify anybody doing physical harm to the folks with whom you disagree.
0: All right, John, what's he trying to say or do there?
4: I have no idea. I mean, I think he is, he's got 2 months to go. He's got this record of saying despicable things about Israel and Jews and America and his connection to Hassan Piker, who really has said even more despicable things. And he's got to get from here until Election Day, November, and he's never going to not. He's hoping, I think, at some point that these questions will subside. And so basically, if you were to take his side here, it's like he's saying, don't worry, I don't support violence against Jews. So I don't like Israel and AIPAC, but I don't support violence against Jews. That's it. I mean, we don't support violence against anybody in this country. Violence against another person, unless it's in self-defense, is criminal. So you don't get any points on the board for saying you don't think that Jews should be physically attacked because they're Jews. Jews shouldn't be physically attacked because they're human beings in America. Nobody is supposed to be physically attacking another person. Is this the standard? He is setting himself a bar so low that even he can clear it, maybe, conceivably.
0: Do you think he's very bright?
4: I think he's slick. He is a word salad tosser, and there are different kinds. Obviously, Kamala Harris sort of was famously like a word salad tosser. I think he's better than she is because he sounds thoughtful. He sounds like he's trying to say something sophisticated and complicated and make a sophisticated and complicated point. When you boil it down to the point that he's trying to make, what he's saying is, Jews are buying the American government, and I'm going to fight them with everything they have. But don't attack them, at least not until I get elected. Like, don't physically attack them. Even though I was unable, in the wake of an attack on children in a synagogue in Bloomfield Hills, Michigan, I, Abdul al-Sayed, was unable to say that something despicable and monstrous had happened. I said, hurt people, hurt people. So now he's at least progressed to the, you shouldn't drive a truck into a synagogue with explosives and guns and knives, because that's violence and that's bad.
0: Okay, here's Abdul al-Sayed for $100. Double Jeopardy, cut number 22.
3: There were some resurfaced posts on 9/11, and I was wondering if it's making it challenging to reach more Republican or more moderate voters in this race.
5: Well, I mean, I think all of us look back and say 9/11 was an awful thing that happened in this country. And I think all of us also look back and say, think about all the wars that were fought and how much safer do we feel like they made us? How many lives did they ruin? And my point is just to say that what happened on 9/11 is a disaster. It was a terrible attack on our country. And our responsibility is also to think about how do we build an America where we are protecting our servicemen and women from being asked to fight wars we have no business fighting that ultimately end up doing harm to people. And we're seeing
0: so, John Podhoretz, I don't believe the polls. I think he's double digits behind. The polls had him 18 points up in the primary. The biggest swing and miss was Emerson. The smallest swing and miss was 7 points up. He won by one. I think he's way upside down. And I think that kind of a comment, what do you make of that as we approach the 25th anniversary of 9/11?
4: I make of it that he's a repellent whataboutter. And he and Zoran Mamdani, by the way, who said extraordinarily similar, used extraordinarily similar language to 9/11, they want to call it a disaster, a thing that happened in this country that is really terrible. Though he did say it was an attack, but mostly it was a terrible thing that happened in our country. And then we went off and did even worse things in response. So 9/11 was a declaration of war by radical Islam on the United States. The United States went to war against radical Islam. He is a radical Islamist. His father-in-law worked for CARE, who's his largest donor, was involved with CARE, the Council on American Islamic Relations, which is an unindicted co-conspirator in several terrorism cases inside the United States, including largely its relationship to the Holy Land Foundation in Richardson, Texas, which was shut down by the federal government for providing material support to terrorist groups. That is his father-in-law. So I think that the idea, why can't a person like him just say 9/11 was a despicable act of warfare against the United States, and we need to take steps to make sure that something like that never happens again? That's like, that's pablum. Doesn't put him on the record, doesn't put him on the hook for saying anything. He wants to leverage 9/11 into an attack on the United States, his attack on the United States for having had the moral courage to go to war against radical Islam, which he does not like because he actually is a radical Islamist.
0: I believe,
4: and by
0: he's
4: the way,
0: a menace.
4: In the earlier tape, in the earlier thing you showed me, he said, I'm going to be one of the biggest critics of the Egyptian government. Well, of course he is. The Egyptian government that now exists came into being in a coup because it replaced the Muslim Brotherhood, the leading group of radical Islamic terrorism. So he doesn't like the Egyptian government because it exists and stands to prevent a radical Islamic regime from taking hold in the largest Arab country in the world with 90 million people in it.
0: John, you're exactly right. He is a menace, and I hope everyone watches and sends this clip around. I repeat, if you're not listening to Commentary Podcast, go and find it, like and subscribe, leave a favorable review. I have a prediction. Someday Jeopardy is going to have a podcast edition. It's going to be the Commentary Podcast versus the Pod Bros versus the editors. And because of John, Commentary is going to win every round. Pod Bros are going to be negative, but the editors will give you a round. But John will win every round. Thank you, John Podhoretz. Follow him on X at J Podhoretz. I'll be right back, America, with more Else I Have Jeopardy.
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0: Welcome back, America. Mary Catherine Hamm is the host of the Getting Hammered podcast. She is also a Fox News contributor, and she's very funny. We had an off-air little moment there where Dwayne asked her if she could stay for two segments, and it was very funny. She got the chicken in the air fryer or whatever's going on. Mary Catherine, I wanted to know that I listened to Getting Hammered this morning, and you and Vic made a point so extremely interesting to me. I went and researched it with ChatGTP, and I turned into a Fox column for tomorrow, and it is this. Enrollment is falling. You keyed off of the Wall Street Journal story on Syracuse, and you made the statement that you expect enrollment to fall faster at those colleges that are cold and in which the employment prospects in the area or state are bleakest. And so I actually went and looked, and you know what ChatGPT told me? You are right. It is substantially falling between the year 2017 and 2022, the most recent statistic. So expand on your thesis, which I have now proven to my satisfaction, that blue states have got an enrollment problem coming at them big time.
1: Yeah, well, the Wall Street Journal reporting makes this clear at Syracuse, which is a very well-known, like, prestigious selective college that's a brand name, and yet can't pull students, right? It costs a lot of money. It's very cold there. You got blue state economics on top of it. So if you graduate and wanted to stick around, you're in a tough place. Whereas, like, say, the University of Georgia or Alabama, you have much lower tax thresholds to deal with once you get out. I think that there's also an underrated story that a lot of people don't talk about, where there was a market shift after COVID. When people saw colleges in the South treat students like human beings, and they thought, I don't know, I feel like I'm not maybe getting my value's worth at Syracuse, where, by the way, during 2020 and 2021, and even later with the mask mandate, they were surveilling your wastewater. They could quarantine you based on your dorm's reading. They were mandating two shots plus a booster for every single young person that came. You had no room to object. And, you know, at the University of Georgia, they were like, I don't know, I think we'll make football work and also classes. That's what we're going to do. And I think that that proved to people in this area in particular, you hear all the time about the kind of students who would have gone to a selective private school like Syracuse going to the SEC. You hear it all the time.
0: And I want to elaborate on what my stats showed me. Of the six states that have positive enrollment increases for that period of time, 2017 to 2022, and we don't have Department of Ed hasn't published anything, it's the government since then. The six states are all red except New Hampshire, which is the reddest blue state ever, and they classify red-blue based upon who they voted for president. And it's Georgia, and it's Kentucky, and it's Arizona, and it just makes sense to me, after you articulated it, if a student's got their noggin on, to use an old phrase, they're going to look beyond graduation and ask, where am I going to live? I'm probably going to want to live near college. And if I do, what's the job market look like? You don't want to go to a blue state.
1: Yeah, they've dug themselves into this hole where not only are the colleges in those places giving a really questionable product for a lot of money, they're doing it in a climate, both economic and literal, that is unpleasant to be in sometimes, right? So you got to offer a really good product if that's what you're selling, and they are not doing that. And it's not clear to me at all that academia sees its problem clearly, because not only will this continue to happen because people are filtering to other colleges, it will happen in other colleges as we move forward because the baby bust is happening. There are not, I might have saved too much money for college at this point if the demand goes down as much as it might by the time my kids get to school.
0: Well, let's pause on that for a moment as well. How, if you're a president of a university right now, and they asked Mary Catherine Hamm, spitball for me, because you're pretty smart and you're an influencer, what should I be doing at my college? I have answers, but I'm 70, and you are actually going to have to help kids make this decision, and I'm not. So what would you spitball as a prospective potential influencer of applicants, particularly for that live in your house?
1: Well, you know, obviously I'm going to have to start where there's a University of Georgia football, former University of
0: Bulldog. Okay, we're
1: going to
0: have to take them out of the pool.
1: Football coach, so. So you got to highlight that. Like, there's hope for you yet, Syracuse. I think what I would do is the thing they're not able to do, which is show parents who are paying for this and students that they're going to get a solid education in real things that will pay in an economy of the future. Now, a lot of that is uncertain because of AI, but if you are showing people that, for instance, I don't know, you've got a hiring spree going on in the busybody functions versus the actual functionality of your institution, people are going to be turned off by that, right? If you have, you know, 17 administrators to one professor or whatever, you know, it's insane numbers at these ratios at some places. You need to put the emphasis on the basics. I mean, that's what we see in education everywhere in Mississippi, where they implemented old school phonics and accountability. And it turned out that those things worked. And they created a product that people wanted. And they created students who can go to higher levels. So I think, you know, quitting with the grade inflation and attempting to give people something that is a solid product that actually prepares them, I know it sounds like eating your vegetables, so maybe it's not the greatest marketing pitch, but it is what people need, and they're not paying for your current product.
0: Well, I think the actual answer is it's hard here, but it's fun here. And fun can be defined a bunch. You know, Larry Arn, Dr. Arn, Hillsdale College, that's what he always said. This is the hardest place you're ever going to go to college, and we want it that way. And if you come here, you're going to work, but we're going to have some fun. Georgia, you're going to work. Ohio State, you're going to work, but you're going to have fun. That is, to me, you just got to prove value by letting people know. It's not easy to learn the things that you need to know to get a job and actually build a life. Do you think that
1: I think you're touching on what I said about the COVID betrayal, which was a jettisoning of all fun. It was surveillance over fun. It was safetyism over fun. And so crawling out of that hole is going to have to be an explicit move, because you lost your reputation for being fun during those years if you were indulging in that with your student body.
0: You also mentioned on the podcast today that the administration ratio has gone crazy at these universities. Do any of them have the ability to skinny down and just lop off the HR department and what used to be the DEI department, but has been relabeled because of Trump? Do they have the ability to do that?
1: I'm not sure they do, because they're so ideologically committed to the idea that they must have, like, the people they would get rid of would be the quote unquote most vulnerable and intersectional of the people that they have. So that would be really tricky. But the problem is, again, with these falling enrollments and the baby bust coming, you're going to end up with a situation where every major educational institution is especially these major ones, is like a $1 billion endowment that's serving 1,200 HR people with 3 degrees who just HR each other all day. Like, that, what product are you creating? What is the point of this endeavor? And the point of this endeavor has become to employ those types of people in a sort of factory for them. Same with K-12 public schools in major areas. You see that in Seattle with this fight that they're having right now. It's bad news.
0: Yeah, blue blight is what I call it in the column tomorrow. And blue blight has already hit public schools, and it's now hitting higher ed, and it's hitting manufacturing areas. And we'll talk more about that. But on the other side, I got to talk Iran with Mary Catherine Hamm, which is why I'm keeping her from feeding her children. And I feel bad about that, but not that bad.
1: It's okay.
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3: With SRN News, I'm Jason Walker. Two people have been killed, several injured in a shooting at an apartment building in Minneapolis. Two officers among the wounded, and a 19-year-old gunman forcing his way into a grade school in Virginia Wednesday shot and wounded a staff member, then took his own life. The employee who was shot was treated and released. Chevron will invest $7 billion in its Venezuelan oil projects, expecting to double its current oil production by 2031. U.S. oil companies have been slow to commit to some of the new investments in Venezuela. Texas authorities have rescued dozens of people from stranded cars, homes surrounded by floodwaters, even an assisted living facility, as a former tropical storm, Edward, had lingered over parts of the state that has dumped 2 feet of snow or rain. SRN News.
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6: 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And the answer essentially was, what procedure? 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It is very clear that in certain states, which we know have had issues with this before, there's a whole lot of nothing happening.
5: Secular. 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
11: Ronald Reagan understood that liberty could never be taken for granted. In 1967, he warned Americans, freedom is a fragile thing, and it's never more than one generation away from extinction. President Reagan knew the freedoms secured by one generation were not guaranteed to survive to the next. Today, as socialistic ideas that place greater power in the hands of government gain renewed support, Reagan's warning carries even greater weight. Freedom is more than inheritance. 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Freedom only survives when each generation chooses to defend it. So, do we have the courage to defend and protect what is being challenged, the very principles that made America the greatest experiment in history?
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12: Tonight, expect a thunderstorm in some areas early on, then becoming partly cloudy. The temperature will drop to 77 degrees. Tomorrow, anticipate a mix of clouds and sun with the possibility of a heavy thunderstorm. It'll be humid with a high of 88 degrees. Be cautious as any heavy downpour may lead to temporary flooding on roads and in low-lying areas. I'm meteorologist Jason Caterina. That's your exclusive AccuWeather forecast on AM 930. The Answer.
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14: And I will tell you that one of the best allies that the Iranians have on this is the media, because the media immediately publishes all the lies that they say. There are no mines in the strait. Two ships did not hit mines. This is Iranian agitprop. And everyone in this audience and every news outlet should be ashamed for publishing that, taking a lying regime at face value.
0: Welcome back, America. I'm Hugh Hewitt. That is our quickly emerging as the funniest and possible best dark horse candidate for president in 2028, Treasury Secretary Scott Bessent. Mary Catherine Hamm of Getting Hammered fame is still with me. Follow her on X at MK Hammer. Like and subscribe to Getting Hammered. Mary Catherine, the American media is not eager to ever award Donald Trump points, but I think he's beaten Iran, and now he's beating them into the ground. And I think the American people will know that by Election Day. What think you?
1: I hope that you are correct. I love to hear Secretary of the Treasury Scott Bessent speak on anything. Even when I disagree with him, he raises this. What he's doing is raised to an art form. I just enjoy it so much. And on this front, yeah, I do have issues with the fact that whether it's Hamas in Gaza or Iran, the media is quick to take these guys at their word and not interrogate the notion that Iran had the ability to mine this strait in the way that they had suggested. I'm glad to hear from Admiral Cooper of CENTCOM that it seems like the U.S. Navy has done an amazing job getting rid of some of that, and that the traffic is back up, because the world, not just the U.S. or Trump, needs them to not have that leverage. And it is our job to police that and to make sure that it is not used against the rest of the world. So I think there are signs that things have not been going the way that the media has suggested, and that there are sort of rays of hope here. I still think that Trump could be more clear about exactly what we're doing, that that would help people have more confidence in it, and that he could use his bully pulpit in the way that Besant does often to clarify these things. But I think there's some decent signs coming out. And this has always been, I think, the theory of the case was that this is an endurance thing, which maybe doesn't help him in the midterms, but Iran eventually is going to feel the economic squeeze of this conflict.
0: So going to the midterms, I had John Podhoretz on to start the hour before you, and I played from Abdul El-Sayed a number of cuts. I don't have time to do it with you right now. He's gone from being a problem to a pickup opportunity to being a menace in my mind. I really cannot imagine the United States Senate with this fellow in it. Can you?
1: Yeah, I don't like to be histrionic about things, and I try to be measured, but I find him extremely untrustworthy and quite extreme. And I think Van Jones was helpful in pointing that out, that his, because sometimes it'll get lost in the whole thing of his 2020 to 2023 insane woke one beliefs. But he also believes we should not sell defensive arms to our ally Israel. If they want to buy them, not give them, not fund them, but sell them. And as Van says correctly, that's an insane position. And I don't trust him to be telling the truth about what he believes. And I think it's fairly clear from many of his statements that he's pretty radical. And I have no interest in him being in the Senate.
0: All right, last bit of Abdul El-Sayed at a C-SPAN gaggle yesterday. This is only a 12-second clip, but I want you to translate it for me. Cut 24.
13: And I know folks hear me advocate all the time about international issues. It is not, you know, as I told my brothers from the Koji community yesterday, is not just about the West Bank.
0: All right, Mary Catherine, you've been a public persona for a couple of decades. Have you ever referred to your brothers or sisters in the kosher community before that way?
1: I have not. That is interesting. Has someone told him not to say Jewish? What's happening there? Because there's no one says kosher community.
0: Nobody, right? It's not me. I'm old. I thought maybe it got the youngs had picked it up and they call Jews the kosher community now. But that would be wrong.
1: Not to my knowledge.
0: Okay. All right. So are you worried? Do you believe the polls would show that raised tide? I do not. I don't think people are telling the truth, and I don't think they know who to ask.
1: My gut says that it's close but not tied, and that Rogers would edge him out a bit. Look, there's still work to be done, and every Republican running should run like they're behind in these races, because I do fear that in a bad year for Republicans, if it ends up being one, as it often is for the party in power in an off year, that these kind of candidates can slip through. So I have been gratified to see Mike Rogers on the ground doing the work, gathering Democratic voters who would otherwise not vote for him, who say they will because of El-Sayed, and doing that work on the ground every day and showing that permission structure is how you get over the line.
0: Mary Catherine Hamm, always fun. Go feed your children. Tell them I'm sorry if they're hungry. I appreciate it. Go listen to Getting Hammered as well. Like and subscribe. Follow MK Hammer on X. And stay with me. I'm Duke Hewitt.
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0: Artificial intelligence is already changing the way we work, communicate, and live. 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

0: Welcome back, America. Jim Talent, former senator from Missouri, senior fellow with the Reagan Institute for Peace Through Strength, joins me. Senator, I want to give you a couple of numbers from the Harvard-Harris poll published today. Among likely voters, the generic congressional ballot for this fall, Republicans are at 51%, Democrats are at 49%. Among registered voters, Democrats are at 51%, Republicans are at 49%. I find this surprising. Do you?
1: Yeah, a little bit, you. If I'd want to look at the crosstabs of that poll, if I really, you know, if I really cared about it, if I was running myself. Now, things have changed since I ran you. I mean, when I ran, if we were within 3 or 4 points of the Democrats on the generics, that wasn't too bad. Now I think it's quite possible that we are ahead, because I think the coalition that supports the Republican Party, although it's bigger and it's harder to, although it's harder to hold together, is actually bigger than the coalition that supports the Democratic Party. So I'm not shocked at that, but I'm a little bit surprised.
0: Do you think that El Sayed, as well as the other out there candidate, Tallarico's got his own weird problems in Texas, Peggy Flanagan is off the chart, even Chris Pappas in New Hampshire is far to the left. Do you think they have pulled the brand of the Democrats so far to the left that a lot of people are rethinking giving them the Congress?
1: Yeah, I think El Sayed in particular, but also Tallarico, is off-putting the more informed centrist voters. I mean, the people who follow things. And this is a kind of election, you, that often comes down to, okay, I'm not satisfied with what's happening right now, but are the Democrats going to make it even worse? Which is one of the reasons I'd like to see more of the messaging to the effect that, look, if you don't like prices, just remember who caused the inflation. I mean, I don't want to hijack the interview, but I mean, if I was running, that'd be a big part of my stump speech. Everything that they did, reminding people of when we got this inflation in the first place and what caused it.
0: Does the immigration issue, do you think that works still, to remind people of the 10 to 15 million people who walked into the country under Joe Biden's tenure? Does that help?
1: It's another good one. And Tom Homan has done such a great job of carrying out the policies without so much of the, the confrontations and the issues that was making that issue more difficult. But it's interesting, you, if you look over the years, concern about immigration has been a majority view of the American people. And it's one of the most consistent findings that you can see in polls year after year after year. It's just not a winning issue for the Democrats. Now, it's not as big an issue for us now as it was a few years ago, because the president's the victims of his own success in a way. He's done such a good job of stopping illegal immigration at the border that it's not so much on people's minds. But yeah, that's another good issue.
0: Okay, now I want to flip to messenger. President Trump is always going to be number one messenger for the Trump administration. But if you recall, after 9/11, Don Rumsfeld held almost daily pressers. We never see Pete Hegseth. If you remember past administrations, we saw the Secretary of State a lot. Marco Rubio comes and goes, but he's not there a lot. We see the President a lot, and we see Scott Bessent. I never recall a Secretary of the Treasury. And I mean, we've had some good ones, Bill Simon, George Shultz, but I don't recall them ever being this out front in a Republican administration, do you?
1: I think that's a fair statement, you. I mean, I'd have to go back and think about it, I guess. Generally, the cabinet officers will show up more often when their portfolio, when their department is on the line for executing the most visible policy of the administration at that particular time. So you're seeing Bessent now. Of course, you're right. We've seen him all through this. But I think that's because his department's so involved in so much of what the administration's doing, you know, to include the trade issues and now, of course, Operation Economic Outcast, which is striking at the center of gravity of the Iranian regime. You know, I mean, this is what I think the administration has realized, is that their center of gravity, the primary source of their strength to operate really across all domains, is their ability to sustain their repressive apparatus. And we're reaching that now. I think that's why you're seeing the president say, you know, I'm just going to keep this up, because he knows he's found the leverage point.
0: You can Jim, you and I are both of an era when the Soviet Union was there and we didn't ever think it would go away, and then it went away. Do you think we might see a second sort of moment in Iran? I mean, 89 to 91 was pretty wonderful. Do you think we might see that again in Iran?
1: I now think that's very possible. And it's, you know, I haven't been saying that all along because I didn't know. I knew it was a possibility. But we're getting now to a capability that they have to sustain this regime. They have to be able, it's not just a question of paying their people. It's a question of the confidence of their people in their ability to continue supporting them and giving them what they've had to support the regime. I don't think that everybody in this repressive apparatus is doing it because they think that the 14th Imam is really coming. I think they're doing it because they've been getting a pretty good deal out of it, and they're not anymore. And who are these people lining up to get gasoline? Who has the cars in Iran? Well, a disproportionate number of them are that 10 or 15% of the population that supports the regime because they get a good deal out of it. And they can't afford to lose those people. That's why I think, I forget who it was on the show, was saying that, maybe it was Habib, that he thinks the Iranian regime's getting desperate. And I agree with it.
0: Well, I can't imagine the United States denied all imports. Can you? What would happen if we did that with COVID and it was a nightmare, but we were working to fix it every day. They can't fix it.
1: Well, COVID's a good example because we saw the difficulties here when supply chains were unsettled. Well, the supply chains have been severed over there. Now, in the past, of course, sanctions, the maximum pressure campaign in the first term of first Trump term was a tremendous success. But, of course, it never got to the point where they didn't have the revenue to sustain the apparatus that they need to stay in power. It's now getting to that point. The combination of the blockade and this financial disintermediation is getting to the center of gravity of the regime. And I think if it continues, I think they're going to fall, you.
0: I am beginning to allow myself to hope that. And I never hoped it about the Warsaw Pact. And I never hoped it about the Islamic Republic. But maybe they will both go the same way. Jim Talent. Follow him on X at Jim Talent. Thank you, Senator. I'll be right back. America, stay tuned.
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Welcome back, America. I'm Hugh Hewitt. In case you missed that, the Harvard-Harris poll is not the gold standard poll. It's a good poll, but it's not the gold standard. But the fact that the among likely voters, Republicans are ahead on the generic ballot, Democrats have to be looking at El Sayed and Tallarico and Flanagan and Pappas, saying you've broken our brand. You've absolutely broken our brand. And I will talk with Congressman Harrigan more about that at the top of the next hour. 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Now, this is not an ad. This is not a sponsor. I am looking at the 10-year treasury over at the Wall Street Journal. And our friends at AndrewandTodd.com, they live and die by the 10-year treasury. 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And Andrew Del Rey has been my friend for 25 years. Todd Avakian, I've known half as long. 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This is not that. I got to call him up and ask him, are we over 7%? I don't know. You can call him too, 888-1172. The 30-year fixed. Now, a 7% loan is not the end of the world. As I've often told you, our first house, Fetching Mrs. Hewitt and I, was 12.5% or 13% in 1985. Townhouse, you know, that's how you start with a little house and you get bigger. And then the kids leave and you get smaller. But 12.5%, 13%, 1985. So now it's 7%, roughly half. It's not great. It's not what it was 5 years ago in Trump before COVID, right, when we had 3 to 4%, and we had it for 4 years. And then reality returned. And now the bond market is saying $40 trillion of debt, America, and you're not doing anything about it. You are not controlling domestic spending. You got all these socialists who want to spend even more money. Medicare for All is a $120 billion or $120 trillion proposition over 30 years. We're not doing that. We're not going to lend you the money to do that. And the 10-year treasury has gone up. 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All right, so they're the banker with Annie Mac Home Mortgage. Call them today,

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2: With SRN News, I'm Keith Peters in Washington. More strikes by the U.S. on Iran today, and the Islamic Republic retaliated with its own hits on U.S. targets. President Trump was asked if the U.S. will strike Iran again.
3: We hit them hard last night, very hard. They gave a little love tap, but we hit them very hard last night. We took out all of the new equipment that they tried to build along the Strait of Hormuz, some defensive, some offensive. They were trying to see the ships because they can't see the ships. You know, we're taking out a lot of ships. They can't see it because they have no radar because we blew it up. And we blew up much more than their radar last night. It was a very heavy attack last night. And we're prepared to do another one anytime we want.
2: The GOP is presenting an unusual midterm two-day convention next week in Dallas at the specific behest of President Trump. Zach Kraft, spokesman for the convention, tells the Salem Radio Network who will be speaking at the event.
4: Next week, we're going to have a really exciting slate of programming. You know, President Trump is going to appear on both nights. Vice President J.D. Vance is going to be there on Wednesday. And you're going to hear really a clear breakdown between what Republicans are offering, which is a clear common sense agenda to improve Americans' lives going forward, and what Democrats are offering, which is just a full-blown trip to crazy town socialism and honestly just destroying this country.
2: The convention is being held September 9th and 10th at the American Airlines Center in Dallas, Texas. Two people were killed and a suspect is dead in a shooting at an apartment building in downtown Minneapolis. The Minneapolis Police Department says three of its officers were among those injured Wednesday. Hennepin County Medical Center said it received seven patients and that the three officers are in stable condition. On Wall Street, the Dow by 295 points. This is SRN News.
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0: founding principles and the leaders who shaped our nation.
1: Ronald Reagan understood that liberty could never be taken for granted. In 1967, he warned Americans, freedom is a fragile thing, and it's never more than one generation away from extinction. President Reagan knew the freedoms secured by one generation were not guaranteed to survive to the next. Today, as socialistic ideas that place greater power in the hands of government gain renewed support, Reagan's warning carries even greater weight. Freedom is more than inheritance. It's a responsibility, one we all share. Every generation must fight for the principles that made self-government possible. Freedom only survives when each generation chooses to defend it. So, do we have the courage to defend and protect what is being challenged, the very principles that made America the greatest experiment in history?
2: Tonight, expect a thunderstorm in some areas this evening. Otherwise, it will be partly cloudy with a low of 77. Tomorrow, anticipate a mix of clouds and sun with a heavy thunderstorm possible, making it feel humid. Be aware that any downpour could lead to temporary flooding on roadways and in poor drainage spots. Look for a high of 88. I'm meteorologist Jason Caterina. That's your exclusive AccuWeather forecast on AM 930, The Answer.
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0: Morning, glory, and evening, grace, America. I'm Hugh Hewitt. Welcome to Hour 3 of today's program. 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And if you're in your car listening on the Salem Radio Network or one of our great affiliates, we'll make your ride home fun. Congressman Pat Harrigan joins me. He is a member of Congress from North Carolina's 10th Congressional District. He is a Green Beret. He's a graduate of West Point and is the author of the wonderfully named FAFO Act, PG, Fool Around and Find Out Act. Congressman, tell me about the Fool Around and Find Out Act, the FAFO Act. I don't know how you pronounce it, but I love the idea behind it. Explain for us.
1: Well, look, we want to prevent our foreign adversaries from stealing our intellectual property. It's really that simple. I think that the FBI, and most people know this, the FBI has estimated that China is stealing $600 billion a year from the United States. And whether that is from corporate intellectual property theft or whether that's from our government, our military secrets, it is a hemorrhage that we have to stop. It doesn't make any sense for us to continue doing business the way that we're doing it. And so we have done a number of different bills this year to combat the foreign influence and the ability of foreign adversaries to pirate some of our greatest secrets.
0: We lost your audio there, Congressman. I think your joyous use of your hands, which would make you Irish, may have thrown your audio off there a little bit. Let me ask the second question. This is a well-timed appearance. 2 days ago in the Washington Post, a story appeared that named a friend of mine, Kurt Schlichter, who's a guest host on this program occasionally, Rob Manis and Cynical Publius is his ex-name, number three, as special government employees. The three allege, and I am persuaded, that they were, the reporters, in this case from the Washington Post, were armed with data by Department of Defense employees that don't like Pete Hegseth. What do you make of that allegation? Have you followed the story? And is our DOD, DOW grown leaky, leaky, leaky beyond belief?
1: Well, I've actually not heard of that story, Hugh. I've been mostly consumed with what's happened with the Army Secretary over the last 24, 48 hours and months coming up into this. So I'd have a hard time commenting, but I can give you generalities, which is there's no question a lot of people don't like Secretary Pete Hegseth, particularly those in the Washington swamp. He's come in, he's tried to change things. Anytime that you try to change things and really take them from where they are over here to where they are trying to get to over here, that's going to cause a lot of consternation in this place, and it's going to put the knives out for you and try to put them into your back. And so I think it's a totally plausible scenario, but I just don't have firsthand knowledge as to the veracity of the event there.
0: I just want to give you an outline, get your reaction. The three men were hired as special government employees. They've got big online following. Schlichter is enormous. He's a great online Army colonel, retired, and the other two have got very sizable followings as well. And they were employed to help with the study of our graduate schools for war, like the War College and the Naval War College and all the. And they were part of a team led by a very reputable guy, and they made their recommendation. And there's an implication that this is inappropriate. It's not inappropriate. They're colonels. They're retired colonels. Did you get along with your colonels when you were in the Army, Congressman?
1: Well, I certainly tried to. Life was a lot better if you did, but I certainly didn't get along with all of them. Probably more colonels I got along with than generals, because they were awful political back in the day. And I think Secretary Hegseth's trying to change that today. I mean, look, we've got to depoliticize the military, but there's certainly nothing wrong with retired service members acting or coming on board as special government employees, as long as they're not on active duty or some sort of, you know, active reserve status. There's no prohibition against that.
0: Okay, so I hope you look into it, because I think it reflects what's happening in the culture of the Department of Defense, which is if you don't like the SecDef, whoever it is, undermine them, as opposed to it used to be salute and do what the elected president and his designated secretary would want. What is your reaction to two developments, Army Secretary Driscoll leaving and acting Navy Secretary Hung Cao being nominated to be the permanent Secretary of the Navy?
1: Well, look, Hung Cao is an incredible human being. I've known him since we both started our trajectories in politics, and he's got an incredible story an amazing work ethic. He certainly has the background and the experience to serve in that role in a productive way for our country. So I'm excited for him, and I'm excited for the United States Navy. With respect to Dan Driscoll, look, Dan Driscoll's a friend of mine. I'm probably the only person that has a really great relationship with Secretary Hegseth and Secretary Driscoll on the Hill, which is kind of crazy. So what I'll tell you is, look, they didn't get along, and it's unfortunate because both of them have an unbelievable...
0: We lost your microphone again. You use your hands. Is Harrigan Irish for a reason? I mean, you use your hands and you move your microphone around. Is that what it is?
1: It's a loss for the country when we lose Dan Driscoll. It's unfortunate. But look, Pete's got a lot to give the country. And at the end of the day, Dan did a tremendous service for our nation by trying to transform the Army, getting rid of the equipment that has not helped us win the last 30 years of war, isn't relevant to deterring or defeating China. Whoever the next Army Secretary is needs to...
0: Okay, I did it happen again. The next secretary, so I'm going to reset one more time and ask you to hold your hands down so we don't mess that up. But here's the big question. You just said defeat or deter China. That is the overarching issue of our time. It's the national security challenge of our time. How does the battle with Iran fit into that in Congressman Pat Harrigan's view?
1: Well, it's a shaping operation on one hand because Iran is effectively an ally of China, and it's also a potential distraction against a war in the Indo-Pacific should China
0: Oh, I hate this, Congressman. You get a half answer, and that time you weren't even moving your hands. You're back. So,
1: from the perspective of we have to always maintain strategic flexibility, the longer that we are in a conflict that doesn't seem to have a military outcome, the less strategic flexibility that we have to deal with other contingencies that our adversaries may choose to put us in those situations. The enemy always gets a vote, so we've got to wrap one up so that we can focus on the other.
0: Well, let me ask you about the shaping part, because that's how I view this through the lens. I don't think China's going to invade Taiwan anytime soon, given what Xi did to his military and given what we've seen in Ukraine. At least I hope not. How does it shape the battlefield to our advantage if the Iranian regime crumbles?
1: Well, there's no question that Iran is a good friend to China. And the less friends that China and the less friends that Russia have able to actually influence a future or existing battlefield, the better off the United States is, because the greatest asset that the United States has, besides our incredible military members and the incredible, exquisite technologies that we employ, is our 50-nation ally base. Our adversaries do not have that. So when we start going after one of the five, and we've taken out Venezuela already, that starts really changing the chessboard for Russia and for China. That is absolutely in the strategic interest of the United States of America.
0: And the last question, Congressman, I noticed on your X account, there are tens of millions of dollars in the pipeline that's finally getting to North Carolina contractors. Are you amazed at how long it takes from appropriation to actual allocation and delivery of funds to our defense industrial base? Because I am. Can't hear you. We're going to, I think that, I have to think the Navy did this, Congressman. One of your colleagues from the Navy is coming. Okay, now you're live again. Tell me what you think about getting money out of the Pentagon to the contractors.
1: Hey, look, we dealt with this with Hurricane Helene, right? And a dollar spent today when we really need it to recover from Hurricane Helene is not as good as a dollar spent a year and a half from now. And we were saying that a year and a half from now. And it's the exact same thing in our defense industrial base. And so, look, I think we're going to have appropriations problems this year.
0: We got the last bit in, and then you cut out again. We are going to check on North Carolina's telecom system the next time Congressman Harrigan comes around. But we hope you will come back soon. Always good to talk to a freshman and a Green Beret and an Army man who has opinions and shares them with us. Don't go anywhere, America. I got a lot coming up because President Trump was in the Oval. And whenever that happens, we get audio. And Senator Susan Collins sat down with Politico's Jonathan Martin, and Jonathan Martin tried to set her up. Look, Politico is just so over. People are so over Politico. But Senator Collins is a good egg. She'll talk to anyone. And But I think this is a perfect example of why maybe people don't want to talk to Politico anymore, because J. Mart and his merry band of lefties always try and screw the Republican. Stay tuned. I'll be right back.
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0: Welcome back, America. I'm Hugh Hewitt. President Trump in the Oval with reporters earlier today talking about Iran. Cut number 27.
1: We've controlled and we are controlling the Hormuz Strait. We are bringing lots of boats out every day with millions of barrels of oil. We are, for the most part, doing it without trouble. Every once in a while, they shoot a drone and we knock it down. But we have control, of very strong control. They were trying to rebuild their radar systems and a missile system and a mine drop. You know, we got rid of all the mines in the Hormuz Strait. They were trying to build a rocket that drops mines. Who does that? Did you ever build a rocket that dropped? I never heard of such a thing, but that's what they were doing. They were building it. It was almost finished, so we took it out. We saw that they were building it. We see everything that they're doing. They can't move. They can't go to the bathroom without us seeing it. So we saw that. We took it out. We took out some other things, and then we hit them last night because they took a shot at us in Jordan, at our base in Jordan. We knocked all of them down. There were, I guess, 8 missiles that were shot. They were all knocked down. One we let go because it was so inaccurate. It landed in the middle of the desert someplace, so we let it go. Sometimes we let them go if they're not aimed correctly. It's an amazing science. What they can do is absolutely incredible. We had a case where 111 were shot at a certain ship, fellas, and 100 out of 111, all 111 were knocked down. Can you imagine that? Now, 5 years ago, 7 years ago, you couldn't do that. Today, we have technology that's incredible. Nobody has technology like we have. So we hit them hard last night, very hard. They gave a little love tap, but we hit them very hard last night. We took out all of the new equipment that they tried to build along the Strait of Hormuz, some defensive, some offensive. They were trying to see the ships because they can't see the ships. You know, we're taking out a lot of ships. They can't see it because they have no radar because we blew it up. And we blew up much more than their radar last night. It was a very heavy attack last night. And we're prepared to do another one anytime we want.
0: All right. He continued to another question, cut number 28.
2: He posted today on Truth Social, when are the Iranian people going to rise up and fight?
1: Well,
2: if that's what you want, will you send the CIA in to arm Iranians?
1: Well, I wouldn't want to say that to you, Peter. I'd love to tell you that, but it wouldn't be appropriate to say. But I mean, I understand their plight. They're being shot. Right now, you know, these gentlemen sit here in the lap of luxury and they see things, but over there it's not so luxurious. As of 3 months ago, they had 52,000 protesters were killed. Can you imagine this, fellow? And now I hear the numbers probably 20, 25,000 more. They have close to 65,000 protesters killed. So when I ask that question, I ask it sort of knowing the answer. The only answer is that they're being shot. The regime is getting weaker and weaker by the day. And at some point, they're not going to be able to shoot so easily, because I think the people aren't going to take it. But I did pose that question because, you know, it would be time. But unlike most people can't kill their people like that. Most people try and reason, they talk, and then there might be an overthrow. In Iran, they kill the people. When they get out to protest, they kill them. They shoot them right between the eyes. They have two forms, machine guns and snipers. And they use them sometimes, the machine guns and sometimes the snipers. They like the snipers better because all they do is have a crowd of 200,000 people and a person goes down here right between the eyes. And they'll have 3 snipers doing it. And it's a horrible thing to watch. So that's why it's not happening. And who can blame them? Who can blame them? But the regime is getting weaker by the day.
0: And nobody thought that East Germany would collapse like a house of cards, and it did. It just did. The war of the civilians against the state had been ongoing in Poland for years, but it was East Germany that cracked, and their soldiers just didn't want to shoot their people anymore. And that was and Stasi had every bit of the same sort of repressive ability that Iran has now in the IRGC and the Basij. So pray for those people. It could happen. We want it to happen. Now, American politics. Susan Collins is just a force of nature. I read you yesterday. The Portland, I have friends up in Maine. One of them, Tony, I think probably the equal of any commercial real estate guy in in Maine sent me, I don't read the Portland Press Telegram, but he sent me a letter that they featured prominently yesterday. I'm a lifelong Democrat, and I want Susan Collins reelected. We'd be crazy not to vote her back in. Marianne Lynch is a retired lawyer, former assistant to Governor Brennan, Democrat, longtime local activist, and it begins, as a lifelong Democrat and pro-choice woman, I'm supporting Senator Susan Collins' reelection. At a time of extreme partisanship, Collins is the most bipartisan senator in the nation. I also support her because of her civility, her positions on social issues, and her strong records. Georgetown University ranks senators on how each senator works across party lines. Every year, Senator Collins ranks at or near the top of the list. Goes on for many, many paragraphs, and it closes, it is likely that every single Mainer has been positively affected by the federal grants that come to Maine through the appropriations process. A prominent Democrat once told me it would be crazy not to reelect the chair of the Appropriations Committee. In my view, we need more people on both sides of the aisle who are willing to cross party lines and to act in a thoughtful, bipartisan manner to make a difference in the lives of ordinary people. And Maine needs to elect one of the most powerful senators in the nation. We would be crazy not to. Is she a moderate? Yes. Is she bipartisan? Yes. But is she soft in campaign season? Absolutely not. Jonathan Martin, a man of the left, working for Politico, an organ of the left, sat down with her yesterday, cut number 30.
3: Wouldn't he have been an easier candidate for you to beat, given that paper trail, than running against a Democrat from the county, you know, where you hail from in northern Maine and Troy Jackson? It just seems like Plattner would have been easier for you to beat, and it got harder with Jackson. Is that?
4: Well, they have different vulnerabilities. They really do. Under Troy Jackson's leadership in Augusta, electric rates have skyrocketed. Maine's are the fourth highest in the country. And he voted against a bill recommended by the independent public advocate that would have helped to lower rates. So that's a huge vulnerability. Anyone who has a record has vulnerabilities that a person without a record like Graham Plattner does not have.
3: But you've been a lot of campaign senator. You worked as a staffer on the Hill. If you were offered the chance to run against somebody who had a Nazi tattoo and a paper trail of sexual assault accusations versus a conventional politician who voted to increase utility rates.
4: Well, I would suggest that they have different strengths and different weaknesses. And that Troy has changed his position on a whole lot of issues. Yeah. And, you know, he started out as a very conservative Republican.
3: Yes.
4: Now he's essentially a Democratic socialist.
3: Should the circumstances of his personal life and his the mother of his children be relevant to this campaign? Is that fair game, do you think?
4: Well, I'm not going to bring up the fact that the mother of his two children is his second cousin. I don't know whether people know that or not.
3: I think you just mentioned it.
0: No, she didn't. He did. That is classic Beltway left-wing journalism. Susan Collins had to answer it the way he framed it, and she did. Good on her. I don't know why people talk to Jonathan Martin. Stay tuned.
5: With SRN News, I'm Jason Walker. Chevron will invest $7 billion in its Venezuelan oil projects, expecting to double its current oil production by 2031. Thus far, numerous U.S. oil companies have been somewhat slow to commit to new investments in that South American nation. Texas authorities have rescued dozens of people from stranded cars, homes surrounded by floodwaters, an assisted living facility also had to be evacuated, and folks were taken out. That as Tropical Storm Edward lingered over parts of the state. The now tropical depression has dumped 2 feet of rain in East Texas. Federal judge blocking President Trump's latest attempt to prohibit automatic U.S. citizenship at birth. Judge Deborah Boardman in Maryland granting a preliminary injunction earlier Wednesday. This is SRN News.
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12: Tonight, expect a thunderstorm in some areas early this evening, otherwise partly cloudy with a low of 77. Tomorrow will bring a mix of clouds and sun with the possibility of a heavy thunderstorm leading to humid conditions. Be cautious as any downpour could result in temporary road flooding and poor drainage areas being affected. The high will reach 88 degrees. I'm meteorologist Jason Caterina. That's your exclusive AccuWeather forecast on AM 930, The Answer.
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0: Welcome back, America. James Tallarico. If it were not for Abdul El-Sayed, I would be spending most of my time on James Tallarico, because he's the gift that keeps on giving. I'll play a little bit more El-Sayed before the end of the program. But let's go to James Tallarico on a 2020 Zoom. Now, this is 6 years ago. All right, so it's 6 years ago. Maybe he got hit by a bolt of lightning. I'm sure you've seen the video of that going around on social media, the fellow who survived the lightning strike. Maybe not. Maybe Tallarico's just lying through his teeth. Cut number 16 from 6 years ago, that James Tallarico.
14: We all know that Texas has been a leader in oil and gas, but in many ways, that's like being a leader in cassette tapes in the 1980s. That industry is not going to last. And if we want to ensure we have an economy that's going to work for our children and our children's children, we got to be ahead of the curve. And Texas has to lead instead of follow on this issue. So, you know, I think those two things, connecting with, on values and then driving it home on how this directly impacts their lives, tends to be higher reach folks who are not already in our camp.
0: Okay, people are driving off the road in Texas. And I'm on in every major market in Texas, and I'm glad. So I'm going to play it again for you folks who just drove off the road. You heard him right. This guy wants to be your United States senator. Here is James Tallarico 6 years ago. Maybe you're in the oil and gas business. Maybe you're adjacent to the oil and gas business. Maybe you know that Texas can afford a lot of what it pays for because of the oil and gas business. But here's Tallarico, cut number 16.
14: We all know that Texas has been a leader in oil and gas, but in many ways, that's like being the leader in cassette tapes in the 1980s. That industry is not going to last. And if we want to ensure we have an economy that's going to work for our children and our children's children, we got to be ahead of the curve. And Texas has to lead instead of follow on this
0: issue. So that is not going to last. That's so stupid. That's so stupid. It's not going to last. Look, we're not near peak oil. We're not going to be at peak oil for a few decades. And we're going to need oil for a long time, and then we're going to need something to replace oil that is not solar and is not intermittent and is not wind power, and it's not magic. Let's build a bunch of small modular reactors. I'm 100% for that. But you know what? The oil and gas industry is, in fact, going to last. Texas, your influence in the country is not going to last if you vote for James Tallarico for Senate. So Ken Paxton is the guy you got to vote for. You can go help him out. You can find out how to contribute to him, or you can just walk around and tell your neighbor this Tallarico guy is from the far side of the moon I remind you of an oldie but goodie of Tallarico from the KXAN primary debate of this year, cut number 23.
13: Our southern border should be like our front porch. 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
0: And he goes on to say, and a lock on the door. 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
0: Welcome back, America. I'm Hugh Hewitt. Thank you for listening to the Hugh Hewitt Show. Scott Bessent, Secretary Treasurer Extraordinaire, is on Fox and Friends this morning talking about Iran and the fact that we are heating up the war there again. Cut number 26.
26: My message to everyone is stay away. We all want this conflict to end, and the fastest way for the conflict to end is for no one to provide any support to this regime. We are going to sever every tie that they have from the outside world. For instance, last Friday, we sanctioned the Dubai branches of an Egyptian bank, and they had provided more than $1.8 billion to the regime since 2025. And we are going to systemically go through and take every bad actor like that out. We've created new authorities for Treasury to be able to sanction the airlines, maritime, digital assets. So this is all hands on deck. Teams from Treasury, State Department, and DOW have gone out of the world, and we are having very fulsome talks with anyone supporting the regime.
0: I love that. They're giving the word to the world. We are watching, and we are going to punish you. We need to get rid of this regime. He added this on Fox and Friends, cut number 20.
26: Isolating the country, and now we are applying sanctions like have never been seen before that are going to asphyxiate the regime. And we are telling friends and foes, do not deal with this evil regime. We know who you are. You know who you are. And if we have to, we will put you out of business.
1: I'm sure you saw that Vladimir Putin yesterday appeared with the Iranian officials and basically said, we got your back. We're going to help you out. What's your message to the Russians?
26: Look, my message to everyone is stay away. We all want this conflict to end, and the fastest way for the conflict to end is for no one to provide any support to this regime. We are going to sever every tie that they have from the outside world. For instance,
0: I hope he does. Yesterday at the G20, he was making the same threat. I didn't have a chance to play this for you yesterday. I want to go back and do it. Cut number six at the G20 yesterday about Iran.
26: Live near a swamp. And as a result, we'd end up with a lot of poison snakes in our yard. And you would take either a rake or a machete or a paddle from a boat, and you'd cut the head off.
2: Mm-hmm.
26: But the snake, the tail kept wiggling. And you had to bury the head of the snake, because the head of the snake was still poisonous. And there was venom there. So we are burying the head of the Iranian snake. The snake doesn't know it's dead yet, but it will stop wiggling when the sun goes down. And so the Iranian regime, they are demised, and they will figure it out.
0: They are demised. They are the parrot in Monty Python. This parrot is dead. One more bit of Scott Bessent from yesterday, cut number seven.
26: We'll be looking at, it could be anyone who does business with the IRGC. We are tracking down the IRGC's assets. And I will say it on worldwide TV, just so you know, we know where in the British Virgin Islands your accounts are at these trust companies. We know the $100 million houses you have around the world, and we are going to freeze those. We are going to, our partners, we are going to close all of that down. So we are going to go after the regime's illegitimate assets that they have stolen from the Iranian people, and those can go back to the Iranian people, or they can go to the victims of terror, like the families of the soldiers who are on the USS Cole or in the Lebanese barracks. But we will stop this regime's ability to have a nuclear weapon, to have their current highly enriched uranium, to project terrorist power through their proxy networks, and to terrorize the Gulf. Mm-hmm. So after 47 years, it is over.
2: Right.
0: I love this. I love this so much. It is the major accomplishment of Donald Trump, second term, if he can pull this off, if he can collapse this regime. I want to compliment those out there who gave a call to USMedicalPlan.com yesterday. 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John Ruhlman, all right, owner, founder, runs it. Has 200 different people working for him. They know this business. And you might go with AI. Maybe it'll get better year over year. You might go with the person you've used forever. But how about a second opinion? Do you have any? It doesn't really take that long. You list what's wrong with you. You list any medications you might be using. And you list what you might expect to have happen to you next year. And then with that information, they combine both the best of AI and 200 people who actually know what they're doing, and they look through and they sort and they say, we really think this is the best choice for you, and here's what it's going to cost you, and you can make an informed choice. But don't wait, all right? 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I ran the Federal Employee Health Benefits Program for 2.5 years with the General Counsel, Deputy Director, and Director of OPM. 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
8: Welcome back. I'm Hugh Hewitt. Abdul Sayed, the gift that keeps on giving. Here is his commentary on 9/11, a newly uncovered interview, cut number 22.
9: We noticed that there were some resurfaced posts on 9/11, and I was wondering if it's making it challenging to reach more Republican or more moderate voters in this race.
10: Well, I mean, I think all of us look back and say 9/11 was an awful thing that happened to this country. And I think all of us also look back and say, think about all the wars that were fought and how much safer do we feel like they made us? How many lives did they ruin? And my point is just to say that...
8: Stop! I don't think about... How many lives did they ruin? I think about 9/11 being an attack that revealed the face of Islamist terrorism that remains a factor in the world and about which we must be aware and on guard, and that the homeland has not been attacked in the degree or with the intensity as it was on 9/11. And I think that Abdul El-Sayed is disqualified to serve in the United States Senate. He doesn't get it. He's a radical. And Michigan, you're listening right now, just don't even pretend to like the man. All right, just don't even pretend. I want to remind you about The Uprising, which is coming to theaters soon, September 10th. You want to see it in Dolby Cinema. You do not want to miss The Uprising. It's coming, and you're not going to want to miss it. It was by the acclaimed director who did Captain Phillips, Jason Bourne. It stars Andrew Garfield, and you know Andrew Garfield, big, big hit. But about Robin Hood, about the original legend, about the original man and the myth that followed and what it was all about standing up to concentrations of power, about freedom, about liberty. A lot of all-star cast, a lot of action, a lot of daring do, and the kind of message you want everyone to see. It's going to be in theaters soon, and you want to make a plan to see it, and you want to make a plan to see it on the big screen. It is rated R, all right? If you're under 17, you won't be admitted without a parent. But witness the rise of Robin Hood, that is The Uprising, in theaters on September 10th, and use the Dolby Cinema, because that's what you want to hear it and see it on. 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

0: First responders are still suffering.
1: Thousands of first responders and residents of Lower Manhattan are still suffering the health effects, including PTSD, from the trauma of the radical Islamic terrorist attack, along with various different types of cancers from the toxins. The World Trade Center Health Program, which is federally funded, monitoring the health impacts. Some cancers specifically related to what people inhaled and got on their skin first showing up now.
0: That is correspondent Laura Winters reporting. Energy Secretary Chris Wright says President Trump wants to help Venezuela along as he and Venezuelan President Delcy Rodriguez sign deals partnering the Pentagon and U.S. companies with a stake in the South American country's oil reserves.
2: Today is a historic day in the transformation of Venezuela and the expansion of the possibilities for the Venezuelan people. President Trump's mission in Venezuela is straightforward. The mission is to bring peace, freedom, opportunity, and prosperity to the people of Venezuela.
0: Texas authorities rescuing dozens of people from stranded homes, cars, even an assisted living facility after Tropical Storm Edward lingered over the state, dumping very heavy rain. SRN News.
3: Foundations of Freedom, a look at America's founding principles and the leaders who shaped our nation.
4: Ronald Reagan understood that liberty could never be taken for granted. In 1967, he warned Americans, freedom is a fragile thing, and it's never more than one generation away from extinction. President Reagan knew the freedoms secured by one generation were not guaranteed to survive to the next. Today, as socialistic ideas that place greater power in the hands of government gain renewed support, Reagan's warning carries even greater weight. Freedom is more than inheritance. It's a responsibility, one we all share. Every generation must fight for the principles that made self-government possible. Freedom only survives when each generation chooses to defend it. So, do we have the courage to defend and protect what is being challenged, the very principles that made America the greatest experiment in history?
0: Tiger Woods had his driver's license suspended 5 years Wednesday after striking a plea deal in his DUI case. Woods pled no contest to a reduced charge of reckless driving and refusal to submit to a test. Now, Woods also agreed to pay $1,500 in fines. The golf legend was found guilty of careless driving, a moving violation. At the White House, President Trump says he's relieved that his old friend's case has finally been dealt with.
5: I thought it was very fair. I mean, I think he's going to have somebody drive him. I told him that a long time. Why don't you get somebody to drive you? So he's going to have somebody drive him from now on. And he's just a very special guy. I'm glad that was resolved.
0: President Trump and the golfer have been great friends for many years. More details, srnnews.com.
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4: Overnight, expect partly cloudy skies with a low of 77. Moving into Thursday, we'll see a mix of clouds and sun with the possibility of a heavy thunderstorm, making it feel humid outside. Be cautious, as any downpour could lead to temporary flooding on roads and in areas with poor drainage. The high will reach 87 degrees. Thursday night, there's a chance of a thunderstorm early on. Otherwise, we can anticipate some clouds with a low around 77. I'm meteorologist Jason Caterina. That's your exclusive AccuWeather forecast on AM 930, The Answer.
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8: Can leftists surprise you? And I ask this question seriously, because at this point, I don't think you could concoct the story by the left that would make me yell, no way. You could tell me Democrats hired a convicted arsonist to run the fire department because he brings lived experience. And my only question would be, Biden era program or California pilot project? Because, I repeat, nothing surprises me about the left anymore. Welcome, folks. Kevin Jackson's who you're listening to. The Kevin Jackson Show. KJRadio.com. 844-551-8255. I'm proud, folks, that my mind is fertile as it is. It grows anything that's good. It really does. But I'm really happy that my mind cannot conjure up what leftists think up. I lack the necessary malfunction. You must be a special kind of crazy to invent the nonsense of Democrats, progressive leftists, whatever they call themselves, and then possess even a more advanced form of crazy to rationalize it. I mean, have you heard these people discuss women? What is a woman? Well, whatever you want it to be. It's like watching 3-year-olds, you know, fight over a toy. The first insanity is spontaneous. The rationalization requires committee meetings, consultants, focus groups, Can't leave out the university study, which of course has been funded by a federal grant. Now, I'm going to tell you right now, I can't predict what leftists are going to do next. I don't have that in me. But I will tell you this, whatever it is, I already know how they're going to spin it. They're going to call it compassionate. They're going to call it equitable. And then they're going to tell us that it is necessary in order to save the democracy. Kill babies, protect rapists and murderers, check and check. Support terrorists, fraudsters, check and check. Side politically with anything working against America and attack practically everything good about America, check and check. Leftism is a belief system that is built around perpetual dissatisfaction. Leftists don't wake up and smell the coffee. They wake up and accuse the coffee of colonialism. And here's the question I'd like to ask you. Do you know somebody who's angry all the time? You know, that curmudgeon, that mean girl, that resting bee face woman that you're just like, do you ever smile? I mean, somebody who marinates in misery. Every conversation is negative. Every silver lining comes with a government warning. If that person won the lottery, he complained about the burden of choosing a financial advisor. You know what I'm saying? I won't even get into the people who it was, but I had a family member who got $35,000. This isn't a Shawshank type deal, because I think that's what they gave the guard, if you remember. Shawshank Redemption. True story. Family member, distant family, like grandma, great grandma, left 35 grand to a couple in my family. And they complained about it. And immediately it reminded me of Shawshank. Like, where's Andy Dufresne to tell him how to keep that money? Do you trust your wife? Somebody move over. Somebody's about to get tossed off the building. No, no, no. Seriously, do you trust your wife? Because you can give that money to her. You know, remember when Andy was telling the guy, you can give that money. And then they ended up having the beers. Yeah. They got 35 grand. And the woman of the couple was like, well, they could have given us more. And I was like, you got 35,000 unknown dollars that were coming to you and you're complaining? Wow. I had an employee like that. His name was Don. He's long gone now. I could give you his full name, but I remember him. We were having a Christmas party. And at the time, I'm 27, maybe 28 years old, and Don's in his 60s. And he's working for this 20-something-year-old young dude. Don's an older white guy. And I don't know that I don't think he was racist by any stretch, but he just didn't believe that's where his life should be at that point. And here he is. I'm telling him, you know, hey, we got people coming in and you need to get these things. And I'm really telling him, you don't know how to sell. Because he convinced me he was a great sales guy. You know, Kevin, you don't understand. I sold semiconductors back in the day. Man, I was a top sales guy and all that. And I told him one day with his wife there, I said, Don, no offense. You didn't sell. I said, you were at the cutting edge of semiconductors. Everything was on allocation. You weren't selling. You were an order taker. And you confused it with being a sales guy. And he hated when I told him, but I go, it's true. Now you got to sell. We got to sell our products. Yeah, it takes a whole other work ethic to learn how to sell. But he was angry about his life choices. And instead of changing his life, he tried to change the atmosphere of everybody around him. Don wanted the entire company to feel like the waiting line at the DMV. And that's how I learned something very important. Y'all ready? Miserable people recruit. They don't merely want company. They want converts. And that explains much of modern leftism, because it transforms private disappointment into public policy, whether it's your company or your family. Anyway, we got lots to talk about today. I'm glad you're hanging around with me. I knew you'd be here. I really did. We'll be back. Keep it here. Most of you know my story. I grew up poor, lost my mom before I turned 5. My father was in San Quentin prison most of my life. I faced odds that could have broken some people, but I learned how to overcome tragedy because of America. I feel compelled to help create a generation of young people who know how to overcome hardship and who express true love for this country. I also want to strengthen every American who feels forgotten or abandoned. But this is not about me. It's about you, because you're the heart of the show. Your stories, your resilience, your quiet patriotism. My role is to bring honest takes on politics and culture to spark hope and real conversations. 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
11: In the new movie Coyote vs. Acme, Wile E. Coyote is still chasing the Roadrunner. But after 8 decades, he realizes maybe the problem isn't his determination. Maybe the problem is Acme's destructively defective gear. It's time for another approach. Wile E. Coyote is going to sue Acme. And just like that, our dogged canine trades in Southwestern highways for a titanic legal battle that might just level the world's biggest corporation. The result is about what you'd expect. Nice messages about determination, slapstick violence, and comedic innuendo. But we also get some disappointing mild profanity, likely parents' biggest concern. So we're giving Coyote versus Acme a 3.5 out of 5 for family friendliness. Read the full review at PluggedIn.com/radio. I'm Adam Holtz with the Plugged In Movie Review by Focus on the Family.
13: Joshua 1:8 says, "This book of the law shall not depart from your mouth. You should meditate on that day and night and be careful to according to all that is written in it, and then your way will be prosperous, and everything you do will have success."
14: This is Focus on the Family Minute with Russ Crossan, talking about how most people have the wrong idea of success and how they should actually define it.
13: So, Jim, I used to read that and think, Joshua 1:8, I'm going to have money. But read it more slowly. What's the Bible say? Love your wife as Christ loved the church, you're successful. Deuteronomy 8, train up your kids. It says, do according to what's written in here, and then you're successful. So true success has nothing to do with money. It has to do with doing what the Bible says, which is love my wife, train up my children the way they should go, work hardly for my employer, Colossians 3:23. And so we have bought the wrong definition of success, which has really exacerbated the problem of balance.
14: More from Russ Crossan on what true success is and what the Bible says about it at familyminute.org.
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8: Talking about waking up, folks. Truth versus reality. Some years ago, Americans awakened. Others are awakening today. They awaken every single day, minute by minute. As sure as people are going to die, they are waking up. There are a few still hitting the snooze button because The View told them democracy begins after the commercial break. But let me tell you something. Overwhelmingly, you can bet the farm on this. Overwhelmingly, Democrats are abandoning that crazy, sick party of leftists, and they're coming over. They may not call themselves Republicans. They may not call themselves MAGA or whatever, but let me tell you what they aren't. They are no longer Democrats. Welcome back. Kevin Jackson's here listening to The Kevin Jackson Show. KJRadio.com, 844-551-8255. It doesn't matter when you hear this message or what may be dominating the news cycle, because whatever the stories are in that moment, you can safely assume that leftism will find the most irrational response possible and then demand you celebrate it. Let me give you a few examples. I alluded to it in the first segment. Here's Mayor Johnson, the mayor of Chicago, Brandon Johnson, and here's what he declared recently.
24: If you want to do business with this city, we want to know whether the people leading your company reflect the diversity of the communities whose tax dollars are paying your contracts. Now, Washington may be choosing to look away, but Chicago, our eyes are wide open.
8: So Chicago wants to know the makeup of your company, the leadership, not the quality of your work, not whether your company delivers on time, not whether they offer the taxpayer the best price. No, Chicago's biggest problem is that city contractors haven't been properly arranged by skin color. So I want you to imagine a Greek-American family that's operated a successful business for three generations. Grandpa built it. Dad expanded it. The kids work there. 20, 30 people earn a living there, mostly family members. Sorry, though, the family photograph doesn't resemble a United Colors of Benetton advertisement. So application denied. What about the Polish-run business? A lot of Polish people in Chicago. They survived communism, immigrated legally, built the company from nothing, employed their relatives, paid their taxes, contributed to the community. But Brandon Johnson sees too many consonants in their last name, not enough melanin in the break room. This is leftism in its purest, ugliest form. And the idea that we can't educate a group of people out of this is pathetic, because what it says to Black Americans is, don't worry about it. We got you. You don't need to put in the effort. Escape poverty. Escape in generational whatever that the left are telling you. Don't worry about that. Forget that the Polish guy came over from communism, or the Greek guy, his family immigrated years ago and built their businesses. You don't need to do that. Now, we're going to just give it to you, because, of course, that always works, right? Wow. A policy presented as compassion that ultimately punishes competence, family loyalty, longevity, and hard work. And it does nothing to solve actual problems facing Black Chicagoans. Okay, so your company gets a contract, blows it, and then what? Keep play it out to its bitter end. Then the Polish company, the Greek company, the Chinese company, the whatever company, the non-Black company is going to come back in and take the job anyway. It's like, give every Black leftist $1 million in America today, and within a year, 90% of them will be broke. I want to play this clip. This is a brother, and he's speaking on Black America. What did we get, like a minute and a half of this? We only got like a minute of this thing, because he was just throwing F-bombs and all the way through it. I was like, dude, let's not worry about it. We got the message. But the message is essentially this. I say it all the time. I got no problem being around nothing but white people. People can criticize me all they want. I don't care, because I don't see whites and Blacks. When I get around people, I'm around human beings. We're either having fun or we're not. And if we're not, I'm going home. Anyway, this brother, who's from the hood, he speaks truth on this matter.
0: Black people, news breach. Nobody likes us. No other culture in this world is comfortable around the American Black culture, period. Simply because these are the facts. If I, myself, who's from a Black urban neighborhood, go to the grocery store like Whole Foods, in these middle class, upper class areas, and I got my jewelry on, my watch on, and a pocket full of money, I'm so comfortable shopping around a motherfucker without thinking anything is gonna happen to me. But the minute I get back to my neighborhood, where all my people are, with my jewelry on, my watch on, and a pocket full of money, I gotta look over my shoulder. I gotta make sure a ain't scheming on me to rob me. I gotta make sure a ain't trying to shoot the next to me because they had words a time before this.

0: 80% f***ed up and 20% decent people.
1: And honestly, I wish we could have played the whole thing because he goes into more detail. But look, you've heard me talk about this. Welcome back, folks. Kevin Jackson's who you're listening to. See, what he's that frustration that he's showing right now, that's what black people feel. Now, he talks about 80-20. He says 80% of these black folks out here ain't about la-di-da. I think his percentages are off. I think it's more like 60 to 70%, which means 30 to 40% of black folks get it. They can't stand it. But let's say it's 20. That's a big number, but I think it's higher. And he's recognizing what I've been saying for years. There are black folks out here ashamed of that side of black culture. I see these Carnival cruise lines and all in these videos of people, black people running tabs and stealing from stores and doing things that you just go, that's not civilized. I don't know who raised you, but that's not civilized. They don't care. But this, I love when people are calling it out because what it shows you is they're no longer afraid. This dude, I mean, look, he's not going to some Wall Street business at the end of the day. He's going right back to the hood and everybody's seeing what he's saying. But he's like, I don't care. Good for him. I'm not ashamed of being black, but I refuse to pretend that destructive behaviors become acceptable when committed by somebody with the proper skin tone. Not going to happen here. I don't lower standards for blacks. I respect my people far too much for that. But the left, their solution is to guarantee black people, you know, jobs or whatever. Brandon Johnson thinks that's going to cure it. What an idiot. You can't hire people into civility. You can't hire quota into competence.
2: He's putting an end to identity politics.
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4: With SRN News, I'm Jason Walker. A federal judge blocking President Trump's latest attempt to prohibit automatic U.S. citizenship at birth. Judge Deborah Boardman in Maryland granting a preliminary injunction Wednesday, stopping the executive order until a class action lawsuit by immigrant families is resolved. Chevron to invest $7 billion in its Venezuelan oil projects, expecting to double its current oil production by 2031. Thus far, numerous U.S. oil companies have been slow to commit to new investments in Venezuela. Two people are dead. Several have been injured in a shooting in an apartment in Minneapolis. Two officers among those who were wounded. And a teenage gunman got into a grade school Wednesday morning and wounded a member of the staff, then committed suicide. SRN News.
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16: Overnight will be partly cloudy with a low of 77. On Thursday, expect a mix of clouds and sun with a heavy thunderstorm possible, making it humid. This storm could lead to temporary flooding on roads and in areas with poor drainage. The high will reach 87. Thursday night, there could be a thunderstorm in some spots during the evening with otherwise partly cloudy skies and a low of 77. I'm meteorologist Jason Caterina. That's your exclusive AccuWeather forecast on AM 930. The Answer.
2: He's putting an end to identity politics.
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2: He's Kevin Jackson.
18: Yeah. They tell us he's black.
19: Negro, that's all you had to say.
20: The president of the United States has complained that I'm engaging in some sort of political witch hunt, that I've got some personal vendetta against him, that I campaigned against him. That is not true.
21: This illegitimate president, he sits in the White House.
22: That president, because he's not my president, he's an illegitimate president. His days are numbered. His days are numbered.
23: We've got to get ready to mobilize, and we've got to get ready to agitate and irritate until victory is won, but more importantly, until Trump is defeated.
24: We will all rise up and resist this man.
25: And ultimately, we'll bring him down.
26: This illegitimate president, I'm going to give you the same level of respect that you gave to President Obama, and that is absolutely no respect at all.
27: Donald Trump has got to go. Hey, hey.
28: Ho, ho. Donald Trump has got to go. Hey, hey. Ho, ho.
27: And the days of Donald Trump are numbered.
28: Lock him up. Lock him up. Lock him up. Lock him up. Lock him up.
20: That is not true.
1: Curse of the big, fat, black leftist woman. Yeah. Kevin Jackson's who you're listening to. Oh, I talk smack about him. Because most of y'all are afraid to. Oh, Kevin, you can't go messing at the top of the food chain. Big, fat, black leftist women. And you say to me, Kevin, why do you gotta have big fat? Because most of them are. They're getting fat off the government. Fat off your tax dollars. Oh, you may not see it. They may look skinny physically, but they're just big, fat, ugly, black leftist women. That's what they are. And I know that upsets people. And they're like, Kevin, that's why your show doesn't get in. You know, you're not able to get your shadow banned. What, for telling the truth? Shadow ban me then. You see Michelle Obama, you think, oh, look at her arms. She's all fit. No, she's a big, fat, black leftist woman. You don't want her doing anything. You don't want to be your friend, your lover, your business partner, nothing. You don't want her watching your kids. Have you seen what these women would do to your grandpappy if he's at the hospital or your child at a daycare? Have you seen these videos? These are vile people. And they hate America. They hate conservative white America more than they hate anything. They hate you worse than they hate the devil. Hell, the devil's their friend, to be honest with you. Welcome back. Kevin Jackson's who you're listening to. Oh, yeah. I'm going to deliver the truth. I don't care. Look, consequences come what may. If there's anybody who deserves to have her law license revoked, it's New York Attorney General Letitia Big Tish James. And I think yanking her license is to be too gentle. Put that license under one of those airport scanners, empty its pockets, make it take off its shoes and ask whether somebody else packed its luggage. because Big Tish didn't merely investigate Donald Trump. She built a political identity around destroying him, or trying to. Trump was not one of her responsibilities. Trump was her vision board. Before she had evidence, she had a conclusion. Before she had a case, she had a campaign promise. You just heard it. And before she became attorney general, she told New Yorkers, elect me and I'll find something, anything. That's not how justice is supposed to work, is it? A prosecutor is supposed to encounter evidence and then determine whether a crime occurred. Big, fat, ugly Tish encountered Trump and then began shopping for a crime like she was wandering through Costco looking for a 12-pack of felonies. Do we need this many? They're on sale. Put them in the cart, girl. Her hatred of Trump was entirely political. Before President Trump ran for president, she wasn't warning New Yorkers about the dangerous real estate developer lurking on Fifth Avenue. She wasn't holding press conferences about the existential threat posed by The Apprentice. No. Trump had been famous for decades. He was one of New York's chosen people. They loved this man. Democrats attended his parties, accepted his donations, posed for pictures with him. They laughed at his jokes. And Big Tish would have had her big fat butt there if she had gotten invited. She would have been there. But, I mean, Trump put that R by his name, boy, and suddenly they acted like they discovered he was the Zodiac Killer. That's the great fraud of the Trump era. The left didn't discover something terrible about Donald Trump. Donald Trump discovered something terrible about the left. He exposed how quickly their principles disappeared when political power was threatened. Donald Trump came in, he told us, I'm going to show you what these people do to you. I'm going to show you under the komodo, behind the curtain, behind the green door. Behind the barn, pick your place. I don't care. Big Tish practiced the traditional leftist creed. Do as I say, not as I allegedly refinanced. She publicly lectured Trump about financial representations, which bit her in her big fat butt. This woman, I mean, everything she claimed Trump did, and he didn't do, she actually did. I'm appreciating the symmetry of it all. I talked about it when it happened. The reason why I'm bringing it up is because she's back in the news, people. Just like El Sayed was back in the news. He's back. I'll be talking about him a little bit later. You think it's good? You think the news for Big Tish is good? You think the news for El Sayed is good? You think the news for the Democrats is good? Pick your Democrat. You want me to talk about them? Call me up. Give me your Democrat. I will give you their bad news. Oh, Donald Trump is polling low. Donald Trump, the Democrats are winning. Whatever. Total lies. You can fool. Hey, you want to go fool a bunch of white folks out there? Go ahead. As we say in the vernacular, game, no game. We know in the black community when you're running game. Let me just say this. Black leftists, they run game better than anybody. Right now, they want your reparations money. the mayor of Chicago, Brandon Johnson, you're going to do business with the city of Chicago. You have to have a black leadership team. Really? Running game. What's that going to do? Let me tell you, the last thing you want leading your company or leading anything is a black leftist. And God forbid it be a fat black leftist woman. Oh, there he goes again. Kevin Jackson making people mad. No, Kevin Jackson telling you the truth. Big old black leftist women. You know why they hate themselves? They hate themselves because they can't get men. They've been tricked by the women's movement. And they're a pack of female hyenas, rogue, gone rogue. They don't even know what to do. And when somebody like me comes along and says, there was a picture. It was a graphic of a bunch of, I don't even know who it was. It was black men, you know, sports, you know, athletes and actors, whatever. Every one of them married to a non-black woman. And of course, black women complaining. And I looked at the picture and went, I get it. Would you want to be married to Fonnie Willis, Big Tish, Michelle Obama, Oprah Winfrey, name it? Oprah Winfrey been dating Stedman for what, 5 decades? Look, all I can say is with Oprah's money, and Stedman still didn't jump the broom. Come on, y'all. You know Stedman was like, there ain't enough money in the world. Oprah's a billionaire and can't get Stedman to commit. It strikes me as funny. Big Tish, what man would want to be with that big old ugly thing? As my grandmother said, big old thing. What man would want to be with her? Please. Yeah. It's like finding out your Weight Watchers instructor owns a Krispy Kreme franchise. That's what it was with Big Tish. Every reason to, she thought she could get away with it, man. Almost everybody in the Democratic establishment believed that she could get away with going after Trump and finishing him. They impeached him, indicted him, raided him, gagged him, fined him, removed him from social media, tried to remove him from the ballots. And every time they hit him, his poll numbers gained another point. Trump became the first man in history to treat indictments like frequent flyer miles. Congratulations, Mr. Trump. One more prosecution and you qualify for an upgrade to Air Force One. Yeah, baby! This is good stuff. Y'all have to admit it. Woo! The plan was simple, folks. Bury Trump under enough legal trouble that no rational person would run for office again.
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5: 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And watch the deadline on that denial. Often it's only 180 days. They're counting you on giving up. Don't do that. 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
10: Every single financial disclosure to New York State as far back as 2019 contains false information with her signature on it. Every single mortgage on her property in Brooklyn from when she purchased it contains false information. The Virginia property, which she claims like the power of attorney that she signed was a mistake, you know, whatever, implicates her. The situation that she has is she put pen to paper. I didn't. Donald Trump didn't. MAGA didn't do it. You didn't do it. She owns this fraud. She did it.
1: Letitia James would not show her tax returns. Can you believe that? These are the people that go, Donald Trump needs to show his tax returns. And then she wouldn't show hers. Welcome back, folks. See, they miscalculated Trump. Most politicians, they see a political ambush and they run for the exit. Donald Trump sees one and he orders campaign merchandise. Welcome back. Big Tish thought she was picking a fight because black leftist women were on top and white rich Republican men were at the bottom of the food chain. She believed she was writing the final chapter of Donald Trump's political life, but instead she wrote another chapter of her own because Donald Trump triumphed. I can only imagine what that big, fat, ugly woman thought when Donald Trump won in 2024. Can you imagine being at her house or wherever the heck she was? What rat hole she was hiding in at the time? Goodness gracious, that had to scare the living daylights out of her. Look, yep, we're back discussing Big Tish. The curious case of the disappearing email. Have you heard this one? According to a report by the Times Union, Assistant Attorney General Daniel Wiesenfeld, I don't know if it's Wiesenfeld or Wiesenfeld, he sent an email throughout Letitia James's office claiming that his supervisor instructed him to, quote, find and pursue crimes involving people and organizations affiliated with Donald Trump. But I want you to notice the order of operations here. They didn't say, we found a crime, let's determine who committed it. They apparently said, here are the people. See whether you can locate some crimes. That's not law enforcement, folks. That's DoorDash for indictments. And it happened with Alvin. Do you remember that other fat black woman? Alvin Bragg? Your order is being prepared, sir. One conspiracy charge, two civil fraud allegations, a side of obstruction. Would you like to add some Russian dressing? Wiesenfeld reportedly named Trump Social Security, Hewlett-Packard among the targets. And according to his allegation, he was not given credible reason for targeting these people. He was given instructions. Just go find something. The political equivalent of sending a mechanic into your garage and saying, I hate my neighbor. Keep looking under his hood until you can make the engine light come on. This allegation, folks, isn't from Fox News or Trump's legal team or some guy wearing a MAGA hat. live streaming from his bass boat. It's from Letitia James's own office. Dun, dun, dun, dun. She sent the email to more than 2,000 employees. Then, you ready? Something remarkable happened. The email disappeared. Not ignored, not rebutted in an agency-wide response, deleted from the servers, vanished from the employees' inboxes, according to the Times Union. Does any of this shock you? Because I've been saying, leftists can't surprise me. That's this hour's dedicated theme. They can't surprise me. Apparently, Big Tish can investigate financial records of a businessman from 20 years ago, but an email sent on a Friday has the life expectancy of a snow cone in Phoenix. And then get this, the AG's office announced that Wiesenfeld had been placed on administrative leave, but with full pay. That's government punishment, by the way. Listen, Mr. Wiesenthal, you've embarrassed us terribly, sir. Go home immediately, but continue receiving your salary. Spokesperson for James described the controversy as, you ready? It's a personal matter. A personal matter. When Donald Trump sneezed, Big Tish considered convening a grand jury to determine whether the sneeze had been properly valued. But when one of her prosecutors accuses the office of doing what it did, targeting political enemies without credible cause, suddenly, everybody deserves privacy. Kevin, why do you want to know? What do the left like to say? What difference does it make? So now it's an internal thing. You don't need to know. We got this. Now we must avoid rushing to judgment, right? Allegations require context. Well, I'll give you the context. Do I need to play that clip again of Tish James saying, the president says that I'm coming after him and I've never said anything like it. Then you hear nothing but a screed of her, Donald Trump, I'm going to get Donald Trump. If you elect me, AG, I'm going to get him. I'm going to get him. I'm going to get him. I'm going to get him. Did she get marching orders? Who's paying her? You know, all that money that we paid, all that NGO money, you know, the money going to USAID, NGOs coming back, etc., was to elect people like her, the scumbag of the earth. And I know there are people out there that get upset with me, and I don't care. I don't care if you get upset. I'm telling you what these women are. See, because anybody that would do something like that is a scumbag. Big Tish gave Donald Trump less benefit of the doubt than airport security gives an unattended backpack. But when the accusation landed in her own building, she turns into a civil liberties attorney. Let's not politicize this. She put the politics in prosecution. The office also said it remained committed to enforcing the law regardless of political beliefs and strongly rejected suggestions to the contrary. Well, doesn't that just settle it? They investigated themselves for all of 9 minutes and found themselves to be magnificent. And you wonder why Americans don't trust the institutions. It's not because of you. It's not because of MAGA. It's not because of Donald Trump. It's not because Trump hypnotized 78 million people or whatever his number was. It's because Americans watched two systems of justice operate in real time. And there's no denying it. Holy mother of Hunter Biden, don't even bring it up. And with Trump, Tish James selected the target, searched for the offense, leaked the investigation, and celebrated the punishment. Even to this day, they're trying to get Trump to give that kook, E. Jean Carroll, money. She should be paying him money and then be forced to reimburse us for having to look at her. She's a fat, black, ugly woman, that E. Jean Carroll. And the irony is, she's an ugly, skinny, leftist kook, which qualifies her to be a fat, black, ugly woman. With Democrats, we're instructed to wait for all the facts, right? Preferably until everyone involved has retired and the documents have been, well, accidentally erased. The double standard becomes the story. The people who warned us that Trump would weaponize the government appear to have described their own employee handbook. They told America, nobody is above the law. What they meant was nobody they disliked was beyond the reach of prosecutors. And Big Tish, like the rest of the anti-Trump resistance, made one catastrophic mistake. They assumed that Trump would never return to power. I knew he would. Well, I didn't know it right away. But when he got back in officially, I said, this man is going to win again. And when he did, they thought history had ended. They thought their conduct would be reviewed. Never, never be seen. Tactics would never be turned around on them. And then came Trump, and then came Trump, and then came Trump. Then came Maude. That's what I was referring to. And now the disappearing email. Every unusual instruction, every political prosecution gets another look.

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3: With SRN News, I'm Jason Walker. Energy Secretary Chris Wright says President Trump wants to unleash Venezuela's potential with deals partnering the Pentagon and U.S. companies with a stake in the country's oil reserves.
4: We are trying to work at what I call Trump speed. President Trump didn't want a nudge.

0: keeping an extremely close eye on the Lone Star State, where Republican Ken Paxton is running against a Democrat socialist.
1: Texas is expensive. There are 20 media markets down there. We need help there. We need MAGA Inc. and everybody else engaged, but we can't afford to lose Texas. So everybody needs to, whether they like the way the primary came out or not, get on board with the team and make sure that Paxton wins.
0: And a much different kind of issue right now in Texas. Authorities have rescued dozens of people as former Tropical Storm Edward lingered over parts of the state. The now tropical depression dumping 2 feet of rain in parts of southeast Texas. New investigation finds virtually every American has been targeted by scammers. Scams have surged to a record high. This is SRN News. Cohabitation becoming the norm in this country. Here's Michael Harrington.
2: The Pew Research Center reports that 77% of all American adults in their 30s or 40s have lived together with a romantic partner without the benefit of marriage. 37% have done this more than once. And the percentages hold remarkably steady across various racial groups and education cohorts. Cohabitation has simply become normalized across the nation. Pew also reports that most cohabiting relationships last about 18 months. Michael Harrington reporting.
0: A judge reaffirming his decision that Texas cannot enforce its restrictions on some public drag shows. U.S. District Judge David Hittner has ruled the ban violates the Constitution. He adds the Texas statute is overly broad and unfairly targets drag shows. State Attorney General Ken Paxton calls Hittner's ruling flawed decision. SRN News. Right now, there are more questions than answers in a very closely watched trial in Massachusetts. Basically, what happens next during the Lindsey Clancy trial, murder trial, isn't known.
3: If a Massachusetts jury cannot reach a verdict on whether Lindsey Clancy is criminally responsible for strangling her three children in 2023, the judge will declare a mistrial, and then prosecutors will have to decide whether to retry Clancy on murder charges. Legal experts say there are also other options, including offering Clancy a plea deal or deciding not to put her on trial again. Jurors heard conflicting testimony about her mental health and what role that played in the killings. Clancy does not deny strangling her children at their home, but says postpartum psychosis led to her actions. Prosecutors argue she knew what she was doing. I'm Julie Walker.
0: And more details at srnnews.com.
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4: Overnight will be partly cloudy with a low of 77. Thursday will bring a mix of clouds and sun with a high of 87. There's a chance of heavy thunderstorms, which could lead to temporary flooding in certain areas. Thursday night may see a thunderstorm early, then turning partly cloudy with a low of 77. I'm meteorologist Jason Caterina. That's your exclusive AccuWeather forecast on AM 930, The Answer.
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7: 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We'll see about that.
8: I really do hope it's somebody we want to see. But you know what? Son of a gun. Shout out to my little friend.
9: Another hour of analyzing crazy, a.k.a. leftism. So are you ready? Because I am. The news, folks, is a plethora of doom and despair for Democrats. And it's funny because many people still don't get it. I can't explain. Maybe my logic is just it is so superior. I must speak of it in this sort of a tone when I speak of my logic. Because if I'm talking about it like this, it doesn't seem that big of a. But when I speak of it like this, it gets elevated. I'm talking to some guys and they asked me, Kevin, what do you think about Tallarico? I said, you mean that little Beto version 2.0, the little girly man from Texas? And like, I just really am sad to be a man and I'm really sorry and I want to apologize for being born white. And I don't know. I hate being American. I'm really sorry for being American. I'm sorry for being a male. I'm sorry for being the representative of what the Democrats think is man. I mean, it's like Gomer Pyle and I don't know, Liberace had a baby or something. But really, do you really believe Texas is going to make that guy a senator? Kevin, these youngsters' ages, you know, whatever, the 25, the 35, he resonates. How so? Is that, by the way, is that the big demographic that's going to pull them over the edge? Because I don't think so. I think MAGA has the answer to everything. Okay, that's me. So, but they're like, you know, my friend goes, well, you know, in El Paso, Kevin, they did a rally for me. There were lots of people. Do you understand they pay these people to come to rallies? I mean, let's not forget, this is what they do. There is no fervor over Tallarico. What would it be? Is he such so good looking? Does he have an amazing voice like the one that you may be hearing now? What is it about this man that would make you go, oh boy, I'm so scared of Tallarico? I mean, it was Michelle Obama. She was every time something comes up, is Michelle Obama going to run? Oh my gosh, Michelle Obama can run. And I would say, here's what I would tell every, I would say every single time, Michelle Obama is not going to run for office. Any office, not dog catcher, nothing. She hates politics. She hates, which I don't blame her for that. She hates America. I blame her for that. But she hates politics. But even if she didn't, she wouldn't run. She's got way too many skeletons in her closet. Kevin, they'll elect her because she's black and she's a woman and she's whatever. And the only way Michelle Obama wins is the same way that Joe Biden won. If she's cheated. She's not universally liked, and she would not be. There's nothing she's going to say to change that. And it's not a slam. It just is what it is. And then worse, I mean, good for the nation, but she didn't want it. Mostly because she knows that there's a lot of skeletons in her closet. It's a catacomb in there. She doesn't want you digging around those bones. Anyway, I'm glad you guys are with me. Kevin Jackson's who you're listening to. KJRadio.com, if I haven't said it already. And I give you that to go look, KJRadio.com. Well, you already know you're listening to the program. Spotify, Apple Music, whatever. We're on all of them. Go check it out. I've been wanting to cover this story. I haven't covered it. I mean, I talked about it a little bit. What was that lady's name that killed her kids? Lindsay Clancy? Clancy, was it? Lindsay Clancy? Hormones, they say, are what made her go crazy. I don't disagree. I think it was Big Pharma. But I still believe that there's somewhere inside of you as a mother that would not allow you to kill your children. I just believe that wholeheartedly. But hormones, what's funny is people are now looking at this objectively and they're saying, wait a minute. First of all, we're looking at crazy white women, the Karens of the world, that are going, oh my gosh, you know, I can't believe it. You know, I've always wanted to kill my kids too. I guess I just didn't have the guts. I don't know what they're thinking, but whatever it is, they're canonizing this woman. And people are going, really? It could backfire on you. I completely agree. And I'm going to play a clip when we come back in the next segment. I'm not going to play it now because I want to finish talking about this. But this lady, it was a guy, but she's referencing his work, opens up a can of worms on this whole situation with the hormone thing. You know, my wife, I remember because, you know, 1 month, her cycle, she's normal. It's like, you know, no big deal. The other month, it's like, you know, Hyde. You know, she's Jekyll 1 month and then Hyde the next. But she would tell me, she goes, babe, this is the month of Jekyll or Hyde, whichever was the bad one. She would tell me, this is the month of Hyde. And I'd go, well, she wouldn't say that. She'd say, this is my bad month. I'd go, oh, okay. And I'd be happy that she says, you should be happy that I know which month it's going to be. You know, and I'm like, I used to have like a little calendar, like 1 and 0. 1 was good. You know, 0 was good. 1 was, uh-oh. And I'd put it on the calendar and go, this is a, you know, this is the bad guy month. But she would tell me because she could feel it, you know, like, and I would think like, wow, you know, and she, I mean, think of it. There's something inside of her that would go, ooh, especially when I would crunch something like a chip. She hated when I would eat chips or, you know, slurp on or something. And she'd go, babe, I don't want to kill you. And it was a joke. It was, well, I thought it was a joke. Now, I don't know anymore. Could have been a real threat. Anyway, I survived it. But let me just say this. Women have, look, women, here, I don't want to help you. I do want to help you. I'm not talking to conservative women. I'm talking to leftist women. And maybe a few will hear this message too on hormones. But the women's movement is not doing itself any favors. Number one, Me Too is pretty much being laughed at. It's being mocked now. Number two, you're worse on yourselves than any men could ever be. You're the ones that are forcing yourselves to wear makeup. We don't even know what you really look like. I know a woman says, my husband has never seen me without makeup. I was like, what? She says, not one time. Wow. Anyway, there's that. And you're not doing yourselves any good with the LGBTs, letting these trannies become, you know, girly boys become girls. You know, are you kidding? And now you have this? You have Lindsay Clancy who kills her children after the fact. I said this. I predicted that. I said, look, they will do abortion, then partial birth abortion, and make you think that you should be judging kids based on trimesters. Why not just kill them outside the womb? And what do? The leftists have obliged. Holy cow. We'll be back. Keep it here. Most of you know my story. I grew up poor, lost my mom before I turned 5. My father was in San Quentin prison most of my life. I faced odds that could have broken some people, but I learned how to overcome tragedy because of America. I feel compelled to help create a generation of young people who know how to overcome hardship and who express true love for this country. I also want to strengthen every American who feels forgotten or abandoned. But this is not about me. It's about you, because you're the heart of the show. Your stories, your resilience, your quiet patriotism. 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
14: 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Now they're clearing calendars like it's Thanksgiving with car theft. I'm Kim Commando. The Wall Street Journal found a software engineer, dad of three, who booked 5 vacation days. His plan? 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It gets better. One Army battalion is dangling a 4-day pass for anyone who re-enlists. 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Now you're serving 4 days stealing jet skis from fictional retirees. And parents, heads up. 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And bosses, brace yourself. The Monday after, half your team will have the flu. Historians will call it the Great Thanksgiving Withdrawal. 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
22: Already told you guys, I got schooled on the hormonal thing with my wife because I would be like, man, you women just go crazy, crazy, crazy. You know, and she's like, look, you don't get it. We don't want this. This is what our body does. This is what it takes to create civilization. And you got to deal with it. I think the idea that we are messing with God's creation and plant, you know, all these medications and stuff is making women lose their minds. And I think, you know, again, I don't have any sympathy for Lindsey Clancy in the sense that something inside of you should tell you I'm wrong and you got to get away from your kids. What was that movie where the wife, the woman, she locked her kids in a room because it was one of these thrillers, but she put her kid in a room because she knew that she could, you know, they had a chip in her and it could make her go crazy. See, that's what when Lindsey Clancy started looking at herself and going, you know what, I'm losing it. It was her responsibility to say, I got to get away from my kids. I got to put them somewhere safe because I'm not right. Welcome back. Kevin Jackson, who you're listening to. You've heard me say it. I blame her because she did the act, but I do know there was a chemical imbalance. But at some point, she's begging for help. She's saying something's wrong. Stop taking the chemicals. I don't know about you, but if I see something psychotic happening in me, and I realize, Kevin, you don't know what you would have done. You know, crazy is crazy. You don't know. Yeah, well, I do know this. I know my body. I know when. Have you ever like when you're going to eat something and your tongue tasted it and went, ooh, that's not good. It's an instantaneous thing. You almost feel like you produce much more saliva and you almost throw up sometimes. I'm almost throwing up thinking about it, but your body will reject it. And when your mind is in the right place, it'll see something weird and it rejects it. Why do you think we don't pay attention to leftists? Why do you think strong-minded people are impervious to leftism? Yeah, so these people, you know, the weak-minded. Oh, Donald Trump started a war. Really? Yeah, okay, so there was a question that came up, a meme. It was, would you vote for Donald Trump if you knew he was going to bomb Iran? And my answer was, oh, heck yeah. Probably would have solidified. I mean, my vote was solid to begin with, but I would have been even more willing to vote for him. But, you know, we spin this stuff. So we're spinning the idea of this woman who killed her kids. But it's the bigger story is what it amounts to. You know, what the Democrats now have to face if they keep going down this slippery slope that they've made for themselves. And people are starting to recognize it. Somebody said this. So hormones are so dangerous, they can make you crazy enough to kill your kids. But they're totally fine to give to anyone who wants to transition, including kids. And oh, by the way, all these transsexuals who've gone out and shot things up and everybody's going, well, there's no real thing, Kevin, there's nothing there, because there are people. I mean, I don't know how many there are, but I know this per capita, there's a lot of those crazy people out there. And so knowing that, I'm thinking to myself, something's wrong here. These hormones have been adjusted. The body's rejecting it, and these people are losing their minds, and they weren't there to begin with. They were already crazy. Anybody that wants to change their sex has a mental illness, and then they pump all these pills in them. And you don't have to believe me. Go look at the number of these people that have shot things up. And then juxtapose that to the number of people who are doing crazy things, who are entertaining crazy ideas. How many of these these lefties are on some crazy chemical and, you know, they're taking something to do their studies or to, you know, try to perform better at work or who knows. They're all on something. We are probably one of the most chemically dependent nations in the world. Anyway, in Wyoming, a woman pled guilty to killing her son. No hormones. And she was sentenced to prison. They said, no excuse in that state. Doesn't matter. You kill your kid, you go to jail. This jury for this Lindsey Clancy can't make a decision, or they couldn't. I don't know if they have by now. Yeah. What about men? Can we use raging hormones as a reason for our actions? Can we use that as an excuse for toxic masculinity? Maybe our raging hormones, we can say, hey, you know what? That sexual assault, that was raging hormones. That's not normally me. When I talk about the slippery slope, this is what I'm talking about. The proverbial rock in a hard place, similar to the my body, my choice and the vaccine situation where, you know, oh, you know, I mean, I don't need to get into it. You know, I mean, you have people that can't even define a woman. And now they're, well, women go through, don't give me that. Can't even define it, but they want, it's time for a woman to be president, right? It's time for women should be in leadership. Women should be here, there, and the other.
0: Found the best thing in the world on the internet. This guy writes, if Lindsey Clancy is found innocent because hormones made her emotionally unstable, women better be very careful celebrating that verdict because the law loves precedent. From that day forward, every job application is going to have a new question. Are you currently hormonal? Well, I'm a woman. Thank you. I think I'll be going a different direction. You can't carry a weapon anymore. No female police officers. Sorry, but we can't hand a loaded gun to somebody whose legal defense might be my hormones were acting up. No more high-stress jobs either. No air traffic controllers, no surgeons, no nuclear launch codes. One bad hot flash and boom. And women definitely can't be judges. How can you decide whether somebody else is emotionally stable when your own gender just established in court that hormones can make you kill three people? No female politicians either. You can't be trusted to run the country if, according to your own argument, your endocrine system occasionally takes over the government. And custody hearings are going to change overnight. The judge will say, ordinarily, children belong with their mother. However, according to the Lindsey Clancy precedent, she may be only one hormone away from a Netflix documentary. Kids go to dad. Dad doesn't know their shoe sizes, the pediatrician's name, or which one's allergic to peanuts, but his testosterone has never been successfully used as an insanity defense. Feminists spent 100 years saying women aren't hysterical, irrational creatures controlled by their biology, and one defense attorney walks into court and says, ladies and gentlemen of the jury, have you considered the uterus? You can't demand equal authority and then ask for discounted accountability. If women want equal rights, great. But equal rights come with equal wrongs. Otherwise, that glass ceiling is about to become a padded ceiling.
1: He's putting an end to identity politics.
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23: With SRN News, I'm Jason Walker. Shooting at a downtown Minneapolis apartment building has now left three people dead, including the suspect, five others wounded. Authorities say those wounded include two police officers, both of whom are in stable condition. And a 19-year-old gunman forcing his way into a grade school in Virginia Wednesday. He then shot and wounded a staff member, then killed himself. No word on a motive. Another day, another no verdict. Jurors in the Lindsey Clancy trial have gone home without a verdict on day number 5 of deliberations. They have twice said they cannot agree on whether the Massachusetts mother is criminally responsible for the killing of her three small children. And a new investigation finds virtually every American has been targeted by scammers. SRN News.
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25: In the new movie Coyote vs. Acme, Wile E. Coyote is still chasing the Roadrunner. But after 8 decades, he realizes maybe the problem isn't his determination. Maybe the problem is Acme's destructively defective gear. It's time for another approach. Wile E. Coyote is going to sue Acme. And just like that, our dogged canine trades in Southwestern highways for a titanic legal battle that might just level the world's biggest corporation. The result is about what you'd expect. Nice messages about determination, slapstick violence, and comedic innuendo. But we also get some disappointing mild profanity, likely parents' biggest concern. So we're giving Coyote versus Acme a 3.5 out of 5 for family friendliness. Read the full review at PluggedIn.com/radio. I'm Adam Holtz with the Plugged In Movie Review by Focus on the Family.
26: Joshua 1:8 says, "This book of the law shall not depart from your mouth. You shall meditate on that day and night and be careful to according to all that is written in it, and then your way will be prosperous, and everything you do, you'll have success."
27: This is Focus on the Family Minute with Russ Crossan talking about how most people have the wrong idea of success and how they should actually define it.
26: So, Jim, I used to read that and think, Joshua 1:8, I'm going to have money. But read it more slowly. What's the Bible say? Love your wife as Christ loved the church. You're successful. Deuteronomy 8, train up your kids. It says, do according to what's written in here, and then you're successful. So true success has nothing to do with money. It has to do with doing what the Bible says, which is love my wife, train up my children the way they should go, work hardly for my employer, Colossians 3:23. And so we have bought the wrong definition of success, which has really exacerbated the problem of balance.
27: More from Russ Crossan on what true success is and what the Bible says about it at FamilyMinute.org.
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29: Overnight, expect partly cloudy skies with a low of 77. Moving into Thursday, we'll see a mix of clouds and sun with the possibility of a heavy thunderstorm, making it feel humid outside. Be cautious as any downpour could lead to temporary flooding on roads and in areas with poor drainage. The high will reach 87 degrees. Thursday night, there's a chance of a thunderstorm early on. Otherwise, we can anticipate some clouds with a low around 77. I'm meteorologist Jason Caterina. That's your exclusive AccuWeather forecast on AM 930, The Answer.
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21: He's Kevin Jackson.
30: Yeah. They tell us he's black.
31: Negro, that's all you had to say.
22: I'm going to be doing a show for men because it's been on my heart. Now, women will listen to the show, too. But we've been spending a lot of time defining women in this crazy world. And as usual, we don't spend much time on men. And the reason why I'm bringing it up, it came up in a discussion with in my family with my son when he asked the question, why do men die earlier than women? And I talked about it a while back. And when I do the show, I will cover that part again. But for me, it morphed into the true soul of a man. I'm talking about a real man. I'm not talking about the Tallaricos of the world, the Anthony Wieners, these leftist so-called men. And I ridicule them, and I do it to embarrass them. They should be embarrassed. There's a biblical man, and then there's what man is by nature. which I think, quite frankly, you know, you got to understand that. And I want to dig into it because I know it's going to help a lot of the fellas. And if women, if you listen, maybe it will provide some insights about men that you hadn't considered. And my whole basis of this is a quote by Thoreau, and I'm paraphrasing it, but most men lead lives of quiet desperation. So you're going to look, I think a lot of guys are going to look forward to that show because we're going to really delve into manhood. You know, we spend all this time talking about transsexuals going from being, quote, men to being women. I get it. They can't handle it. When do we discuss the women who become men? I can't even remember. Okay, Chaz Bono, that one comes to mind. And maybe there are some others. I'm sure there are others out there. There are women who go, you know what? I'm going to be a guy. And they do it in obscurity. They aren't looking for modeling contracts. They're not looking to play in a sport. I don't know what happens to them. They just disappear into the ether. Because nobody cares. Once you become a man, boom, it's over. You don't realize what you've done. But boy, you take a sissified dude and make him a woman and everything has to blow up. We got to build an entire industry around it. I'm going to talk about that and a lot of other stuff because real men deserve people to talk them up. Nobody's doing it for me. I'll be my own dang wingman if I have to, doggone it. Because I am proud to be a real man. And for those guys out there, if you're wishy-washy, you don't know what to do, I'm going to tell you, you're going to want to listen to that show. I don't know when it is. I'll let you know. I'll let you know in advance because I'm going to tape it. Anyway, glad you guys are here. I want to begin because we're talking about the hormonal left. And these are people that cannot think for themselves. They everything's emotional. And the problem with everything being emotional is you have to react to those emotions. Kind of goes back to what I'll talk about with the men. We have to react to women. We don't know what's going to happen. I don't want to say you feel like a battered dude, but when you're having to react to your wife's or your spouse's or your daughter's or whatever's emotions and they're emotional creatures, it's very difficult because you're sort of, you know, on and off. You know, in other words, ones and zeros. We're binary as men. I'm not saying that makes us perfect by any means. You have to learn how to read the tea leaves. And most smart guys do. But I'm saying for us, it's kind of, you know, if somebody says, I had a rough day, somebody hit the car, the guy's like, okay, well, Jesus, honey, we'll get the car fixed tonight. He's immediately into fix it mode. And a woman's, she's still trapped in the emotions of it. And don't misunderstand me. Maybe his first question, obviously, if he knows she's okay, that's his first question. Are you okay? But after that, he's trying to solve the problem. And so I'm looking at these emotional characters. Think about the Democratic Party. They are nothing but it's nothing but feminine energy. It's just emotional. What's it going to do to this and this? And all it is they're a bunch of gold diggers who are always trapped up in some emotion. And like Lindsay, what's her face? They're taking pills. So they become crazy. And you see this lady that got killed. She stabbed two people, killed the vice president of the Bank of America. Why? Because she was emotional. If they hadn't shot her in the street, she probably would have got off. She was emotional. Who knows what drove her to it? Was it, you know, I mean, she looked too old to be. She's probably gone through menopause. And she was a two-ton lift. Let me just say this. She was a two-axle girl. But she was, it stabbed three people. Killed one, I think, if I've got the right, you know, the information right. And then the cops, when they tased her, the taser didn't even bring her down. They finally had to kill her. And I talked the other day, actually earlier today, about this lady, Lindsay, what's her face, who's, you know, what the potential problem is for women. If you want to claim that hormones is the reason for you to kill people, you're opening up a can of worms. But these are hormonal individuals, all these leftists. They want to tell you, well, if you take money away from this, it's going to do that. If you take, it's all about the money. You take the money away and then we can't do something. You take the money away, we can't do all these social programs. We can't do all this helping of people. It's all about the money. And when you hear this clip that we'll play, and this guy's name is Caleb Hammer. I don't know if that's his real name, Hammer Time, but Caleb Hammer, he's talking to this blue-haired leftist girl who claims we don't spend enough money on social programs. Now, is she armed with facts? I'll let you decide for yourselves.
7: You're not patriotic?
8: With blue hair, you think I'm patriotic?
7: You can still be patriotic and be wrong about economics.
8: Why would I be patriotic when we're spending more money on bombs than we are for, like, social justice or, like, social programs?
7: We spend 50% of the federal spending on social programs.
8: Like what?
7: Social programs, Medicare, Medicaid, mandatory spending, SNAP benefits, veteran benefits.
8: You mean the SNAP benefits that people just got taken away from them?
7: You think everyone just got taken off SNAP?
8: Most people
7: everyone.
8: Did.
7: Everyone. You think the majority just got taken off SNAP?
8: Yes.
7: Our military spending is 10 to 20%.
8: And that's
7: the bombs
8: egregious.
7: You're freaking out about? 10 to 20%. It's egregious we spend 50% on social programs.
8: I'm a military kid, and I can tell you that shit is not needed.
7: Girl, you literally just got the information that you were just wrong, and yet you're still doubling down. We don't spend the majority on bombs.
8: Okay, maybe it's not the majority, but it's well
7: too much.
8: It's
7: not even close to the majority. It's not even a quarter.
8: It's far too much.
7: Okay, you could advocate for that, but that all of a sudden doesn't mean... You just said we don't spend anything on social. That's where, like, more than half of our money goes. Like, what are you talking about?
8: I think it needs to be more.
7: As usual, you're uninformed about everything.
8: I think it needs to be more.
7: And then you're just not patriotic. What do you mean? We spend more than, like, anyone. Well, number-wise, absolutely.
9: Yeah, well, technically.
8: By technicality?
9: Like, per capita.
7: By money... By per capita, by yes, we do a lot. We're a very progressive nation. We have the most progressive income tax in the entire Western world.
8: Okay.
7: Oh, boy. I love when people have no idea what they do. And then they're just not patriotic. It's like, dude, you're literally not a contributor. You should be the most patriotic person. You contribute nothing.
8: I mean.
7: You contribute literally nothing. You've only been a taker. And yet you're the one that doesn't like the country?
8: I would
7: then the
8: leave
7: one
8: if
7: that
8: I
7: gives
8: could.
7: Everything is the one that likes it?
8: I
7: leave
8: would leave
7: for
8: if
7: where?
8: Anywhere.
7: Anywhere.
8: I used to live in Germany. I'd
7: grass
8: rather live there.
7: Grass is always greener. What would you be doing in Germany?
8: I could still be an artist there.
7: Yeah, you think Germans just immediately, they're like, oh, you want to be an artist. Let's give you $80,000
8: well,
7: a year.
8: Well, I know that they're not going to give me $80,000 a year for
7: what
8: being an
7: artist.
8: What do
7: you think artist? Would all of a sudden happen?
8: I think if I was able to do my art full time, I'd be able to make the money I need to make.
7: Yeah, Germans trying to pursue art and failure. That always goes over well.
8: All right, well, yeah.
9: That was a pretty good one.
22: Ignorant to their rotten cores. That's a girl. She brought not a single fact to that discussion. Welcome back. Kevin Jackson, so you're listening to The Kevin Jackson Show. KJRadio.com. She didn't bring a fact. Not one. She was wrong on everything. We spend more on social, on war than we do. Than, no, you don't. And he gives, I mean, I don't, his numbers aren't exactly right, but it didn't matter. The point was, it's nowhere close. He's right on that. You don't have to be right factually with all the numbers. You can say, cause you can say, look, I dare you, go do the research yourself. You don't need to be factually right on, well, we spent $542 trillion. I mean, not that he did that, but I'm saying you don't have to be. I'm telling you, when you're just having these discussions, you don't have to be. You just say, that's the most insane thing I've ever heard. The mandatory spending that we have in this country is what's breaking our backs. It ain't the military. And oh, by the way, we need the military. We need it. And do we need these social programs? Absolutely. Most of the time people are paying into these things. They want it. They want their Social Security. They paid into it. But you've done nothing. And he was right. You complain. I did a show on takers. I told you, I said, look, there are givers and takers. There are people who are men. Men, we are, it is in our DNA to be givers. I'm going to cover this in my men's deal, in my men's program when church is in next Sunday. We are givers. We will fight for our family. We will provide for our family. It is in our DNA to do all of those things. And it doesn't matter what. Mama can not be talking to you. She could not be, you know, laying next to you, you know, giving you the hugging, loving, whatever. You're going to get up that next morning. You're going to do just because that's what you are as a dude. You're a giver. Automatic. You know, emotional people, they're like, well, I'll only give if you'll do this. I'll only do this if you're being this way or whatever. Are you kidding? Men get up and do it no matter what. Wait, anyway, we'll be back.
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12: 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And watch the deadline on that denial. Often it's only 180 days. They're counting you on giving up. 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
19: Pal, what is something you wish you could unsee?
20: Homo pornography. I should never see that.
7: that was a UFC fighter. And it says, Paulo, what is something you could not unsee? And he says, homo pornography. I can't unsee it. And then he goes on to say, by the way, it was an accident that I saw it. I want to be clear, but I can't unsee it. It cracks me up because he didn't even hesitate. What is it that you cannot unsee? You know, like somebody might go, oh, a train wreck or, you know, homo pornography.
22: Welcome back. Certain things tickle me. And that does. That tickled me. Look, we're talking about the hormonal left. I want you to think about this as you contemplate shows of mine, right? Where I've talked about big, fat, black leftist women like Letitia James and Fonnie Willis. You know, hormones. I mean, and this woman that killed her kids. You know, everything's hormonal. You can get away with it because, oh, it was hormones. I was out of my mind. I was drugged up. I was on pills. But it's hormonal. God's creation isn't good enough for him, you know, your body. That's why I tell you, I don't even take aspirin. Now, I'm going to die someday. I get it. There are going to be people mocking me. I'm not going to know about it. But at the end of the day, let me tell you something. It won't be because I took some foreign pill. My body's going to quit on me because that's what it does. But I'm not going to help it. Welcome back. Kevin Jackson, who you're listening to. We're talking about the hormonal left. America's run with battered spouse syndrome for decades. And it's because of the left. We have a government full of people that want to govern with emotion versus actual common sense. President Trump says, hey, I'd like to know who the voters are. How dare you? Oh my God. They just flip out. But what did he add? He says, I want your vote to count. I want to make sure that your vote goes to you, nobody else's vote. I mean, what could trigger you on that? He says, look, I think we need to know who's in the country and who's not. And they need to come in legally so we can track them and make sure that they're not taking advantage of you as a citizen. How dare he? Immediate, emotional. Now, we can blame it on emotion or we can blame it on the end game, which is Democrats want to stay in power so they can continue to lead in this chaotic world of theirs. They love the chaos. They created where it doesn't exist. They claim we're sexist. Are we sexist? Who are the sexists? The people who start a Me Too movement, because the people who are actually building the Me Too movement have been actually benefited from it. And when it finally leaves them and they're old and, you know, crinkled up and nobody wants them, then suddenly they want to, oh, look at us. Men took advantage of us when we were young and we made millions of dollars and we became famous. And now they want to discard us. And now you want to complain. Decades this has been going on. This isn't conservatives making this. We're not the ones in Hollywood making the films and telling these starlets, hey, come to my bathroom, come to my hotel room, and blah, blah, blah. We're not the ones. We're the ones standing up for real women, saying, hey, look, we got you, girls. We're Title IX, we're happy for you. Get in sports. Understand this. You're only going to go so far. Oh, you want to play basketball in the big leagues? Okay, great. We know nobody's going to watch it, but we'll go ahead and we'll carry you through. We will cuddle you even when we know your product sucks. You can't beat a good high school boys team, but we'll cuddle you. But then the WNBA goes, well, let the trannies in. Okay, see, now you lost us. Because here we are wanting to protect real women. And oh, by the way, Brittany Griner, holy mother of her, she looks like a dude, but I don't care how much she looks like a dude. Brittany Griner can't play on a good college team. She's one of the top people in the NBA, a center, looks like a dude. I don't care how much she looks like a dude. She don't play like a dude. Oh, Kevin, he's in here messing on women. Women are going to be mad. I don't care. Have I lied? Have I lied about anything? No. Prove me wrong. To go all Steven Crowder on you. Prove me wrong, people. The hormonal left, they want you. Well, the justice of the Supreme Court. I don't know what the definition of a woman is. Idiotic justice. Why is she there? Affirmative action. She no more earned that than the next Uber driver you'll get in the or Lyft or the next grocery store clerk. She has no intellect. She's dumb. And nobody wants to say it because, oh, we have to elevate the poor little black women, black leftist women. I don't elevate them. I elevate those who earn it. And while, I don't know, have I benefited from affirmative action? Maybe. I didn't care one way or the other, because if I hadn't, I would have still achieved. Didn't matter to me. I would have figured it out. That's what you do in life. You figure stuff out. That's what men do. I'm going to do my men's show soon. Y'all are not going to want to miss that. I'm going to fire from both barrels. Because there are a lot of guys out there struggling with this idea of who we're supposed to be. What are the things that women are supposed to be for us? Are you seeing it demonstrated? Have you seen the crop of women that are out there? What are they supposed to be to us? All kinds of, well, men need to do that. You need to be Mr. Fix-It. You need to be this. You need to be that. You need to be sensitive. You need to be strong. You're supposed to be all these things. And you're supposed to know exactly when to do it and how to do it. But what do women have to be? They can be men. They can be whatever they choose. They can choose whatever gender. They can, whatever. Yeah, let me just tell you what. Crazy world. But guys, I'm here for you. I'm here for you, my brothers. Oh, my goodness. Women's rights. Anyway, the hormonal left. We're running this country with all this feminine energy, the Tallaricos of the world. Look at the so-called men on the other side of the aisle and tell me, name one. Plattner was supposed to be their Plattner,
2: I'm a lobster man.
22: Now, what do you call it? Was it a lobster man? It wasn't a lobster because he was a, what would, an oyster man, right? He was the oyster. He's right. He was slimy. He was the oyster man. And he was a total slime ball. But the Democrats love him because he was going to be there. Yeah, this is our real He-Man here. We finally got a He-Man. Yeah, he's going to be in our Senate. So then they replaced him with this guy, Jackson. He's going to be their new poster child for it. Hadn't heard much from him, have you? Hadn't heard much about the race in Maine anymore because the Democrats are keeping it on the down low. They want to try to get him in at Susan Collins. I don't care. To be honest with you, would we suffer as Republicans if we lost Susan Collins? Or Murkowski? And again, another leftist liar faking to be a Republican. She's not a Republican. I don't even know why she keeps the R after her name. Because you know why? Because she doesn't want to be a Democrat. Pretty soon, there's going to be a lot more of them. We're running like we got to wait until the spouse that batters us gets home before we know what our personality is. You know what Donald Trump says? This is the personality of America, period. I don't care who walks through that door. I don't care if you're an immigrant. I don't care whether you're a world leader. When you come to America, this is what you get. You get excellence. You get common sense. And I don't care what the world is dishing out and all the nonsense. Oh, global climate. We're supposedly losing. I'll have to do it another time because we're going to run out of time here. But we're supposedly losing all of our scientists to Canada. You should just wait till I play. I'll probably do it tomorrow. Just wait till you hear the, oh, we're leaving because we can't put equity in whatever. I'm creating biofuels, but there should be equity in biofuels. It's insane. You know what? Go. Here's the point. I will prove to you that President Trump is dismantling all the pillars of this crazy thing called leftism, which is nothing more than it's meant to demoralize men, demoralize women, demoralize minorities, demoralize anything that it mentions, that it touches, because it's meant to destroy this country, period. Y'all think I'm mad, don't you? Kevin's getting a little worked up. I'm not mad. I'm actually feeling pretty good. I think this has been an amazing show today. Maybe you can let me know. Let me know if I touched your heart in some kind of way. Let me know if I touched your emotions. Which I hope I have. I do want to sway your emotions, but in a good way, common sense way. I gotta leave it there.
3: He's putting an end to identity politics.
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23: With SRN News, I'm Jason Walker. Energy Secretary Chris Wright says President Trump wants to unleash Venezuela's potential with deals partnering the Pentagon and U.S. companies with a stake in the country's oil reserves.
4: We are trying to work at what I call Trump speed. President Trump didn't want a nudge or a slow drift in the positive direction. He wanted to see as fast as possible transformation.

0: Southeast Texas. New investigation finds virtually every American has been targeted by scammers. Scams have surged to a record high. This is SRN News.
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6: Ronald Reagan understood that liberty could never be taken for granted. In 1967, he warned Americans, freedom is a fragile thing, and it's never more than one generation away from extinction. President Reagan knew the freedoms secured by one generation were not guaranteed to survive to the next. Today, as socialistic ideas that place greater power in the hands of government gain renewed support, Reagan's warning carries even greater weight. Freedom is more than inheritance. It's a responsibility, one we all share. Every generation must fight for the principles that made self-government possible. Freedom only survives when each generation chooses to defend it. So, do we have the courage to defend and protect what is being challenged, the very principles that made America the greatest experiment in history?
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7: 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Finally, no matter how hard you work, how good you are, sooner or later, bad things are going to happen. How you deal with those bad things will tell your mother and me if we raised a man. That's America.
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8: Overnight will be partly cloudy with a low of 77. On Thursday, expect a mix of clouds and sun with a heavy thunderstorm possible, making it humid. This storm could lead to temporary flooding on roads and in areas with poor drainage. The high will reach 87. Thursday night, there could be a thunderstorm in some spots during the evening with otherwise partly cloudy skies and a low of 77. I'm meteorologist Jason Caterina. That's your exclusive AccuWeather forecast on AM 930. The Answer.

So as we're heading to the midterms, President Trump, it's reported, was going to have a Wednesday night dinner last night at the White House, where he was going to have some Republican representatives who are in some, you know, tough races come to the White House for a meeting, for a get-together. President Trump has

$100 million cash on hand that he may begin to start committing to some of these other races and so forth. And that's a really good thing in terms of the resources that can be deployed. We also had a story the other day about Elon Musk, and Elon Musk wants to put in, what is it, some, you know, $300 million or something like that. It was a lot of money, whatever it was. And that also can be very significant in terms of not, you know, political ads and other kinds of campaign additions that they can do in order to, you know, really get out there. Meanwhile, and this is kind of interesting too, meanwhile, Democrats may not be so confident, perhaps. And I know that kind of goes against the grain, but we have an interesting audio clip from the world's happiest pollster, CNN's Harry Enten. We'll listen to that here in just a little bit. But the midterms by no means have to go a certain way, namely the way that they typically go historically. But it can be very, very close. We also have a story about John Thune worried about what Mike Johnson, the Speaker of the House, is out there saying. You know, and I was thinking about this earlier. You know, one of the great things that could be done about the midterms would be to, at least where the House and the Senate are concerned, start passing the things that you know the American people want, you know, that the American people voted for. Start passing those things. Don't take no for an answer. Get these things done. Get the Save America Act done and be able to campaign on these things. Yes, I know the time is so tight now, legislatively and so forth, but this is an emergency, right? This is all hands on deck. This is everything. We cannot go into 2027 and into 2028 with Speaker Hakeem Jeffries, suspected robot speaker Hakeem Jeffries. We can't go in like that. We cannot have a potential, and I just say potential, because Lord only knows what the Democrats would do if they actually got a hold of the Senate without all that's been going on. But, you know, potentially a majority leader, Chuck Schumer, and a suspected robot speaker, Hakeem Jeffries. We can't afford that in so many different ways. That works on so many different levels. So, my friends, yes, like I said, it's all hands on deck. Welcome to the program. Kyle Warren with you. It's Thursday morning, and I hope that you've got a great day ahead of you, or if you're working through the overnights, like certain radio talk show hosts, which shall remain nameless. Well, once again, welcome aboard. If you're new to the show, I think you're going to, find a great radio home here. I'll just put it like that. You're welcome to be here. We're glad that you're with us. Wherever you are, wherever you're tuning in, live stream, all across the country, wherever you might be, we are glad that you're here. All right, so KyleWarrenShow.com is the website. 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You can share the program with someone. You can also, via social media, we've got our social media links there. And then also, of course, you can find out about our live streams as well. And our regular contributors. I think I mentioned everything here. But there's a lot more to do right there. KyleWarrenShow.com, new and improved. And once again, folks, we're going to hit the ground running this morning. And, you know, I want to bring up first, because this is, and we'll talk about the midterms, we'll talk about all that stuff, obviously. But there was a terrible shooting in the city of Minneapolis, Minnesota on Wednesday. Three people, including the gunman, we understand, were killed in this incident. Three police officers were among those that were hurt, we understand. And we understand that they went to the hospital. According to the reports that we have at this time,
officers were shot in the shin and abdomen. This according to sources telling that to Fox News. And that's unfortunately the extent of the injuries to the police officers that we understand. But, we just want to make sure that our prayers and our good wishes go out to the officers and to all those involved, those who lost a loved one and those that were injured. Our prayers go to you and with you. And it's just a terrible, terrible thing. More details, of course, will start coming out about this. At least at this point, we don't know exactly how the gunman died. But I would expect that he was shot by police, but that is only my speculation at this point. But it is interesting, some of their reaction. You've got, crazy Tim Walz put out a statement about what's going on there and offering condolences and so forth. You've also got Minnesota Attorney General Keith Ellison saying is my deepest thoughts are with those killed and hurt, including the police officers injured. I pray for their quick recovery. I fully support responding law enforcement, and my office will help in all the ways possible. You know, I think that's a good thing to say. That's a good thing to say. So far, at least I haven't heard, and perhaps some of you might have heard, we have not yet heard the obligatory, other kinds of responses, gun control, things like this. But at the very least, they are supporting the law enforcement in this. And I think that's a very, very good thing. All right. Stay with us, folks. Kyle Warren with you. We're coming right

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2: 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That's what November's about to look like. Wait, what? Grand Theft Auto 6 comes out November 19th. It's the first new one in 13 years. Some fans were in middle school last time. Now they're clearing calendars like it's Thanksgiving with car theft. I'm Kim Commando. The Wall Street Journal found a software engineer, dad of three, who booked 5 vacation days. His plan? Disappear into his cave and play. It gets better. One Army battalion is dangling a 4-day pass for anyone who re-enlists. You signed up to serve your country. Now you're serving 4 days stealing jet skis from fictional retirees. And parents, heads up. This game is rated M for a reason. Carjacking, strip clubs, the works. If your teen suddenly has a lot of homework on November 19th, you know why. And bosses, brace yourself. The Monday after, half your team will have the flu. Historians will call it the Great Thanksgiving Withdrawal. This year, the only thing getting carved is your vacation days. And get more tech news with my free newsletter. 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
1: All right, 949-822-7959 is the number to call if you'd like to be part of the program this morning. That's 949-822-7959. And we've got a lot of great calls this week. We really have. And a lot of great direct messages, text messages, you name it. And so, you know, and what's really cool about that is that really helps us, you know, just really race through another great week of broadcasting. So thank you to everybody out there who's keeping the messages coming, keeping the calls coming. And just once again, great to be with you through another great week of broadcasting. All right, let's take a look at this story. This is from Breitbart. Surprising percentage of Democrats say Americans spend too much time focusing on the September 11th, 2001 terrorist attacks, a shocking survey from YouGov revealed. The survey, taken ahead of the 25th anniversary of the devastating day, which took the lives of nearly 3,000 on American soil, asked respondents about the impact of 9/11 25 years later. It asks, do Americans focus too much or too little on 9/11? Overall, a plurality, 46%, said Americans focus the right amount, quote unquote, on the tragic day, followed by 28% who said it is focused on too little, that's 28%, 19% who are not sure, and 6% who say it is focused on too much. Among Republicans, 44% believe that 9/11 is given the right amount of focus, but another 43% said it deserves more attention and is given too little focus. Only 5% said it is given too much focus. Similarly, only 6% of independents believe it is given too much focus, while 44% said it is the right amount. 21% said it's not enough. However, now get this. This is part of the headline here. However, 13% of Democrats, more than one in eight, believe 9/11 is given, quote, too much focus, the highest among all political groups. Notably, 51% said it is given the right amount of focus, while 19% is not says it's not given enough focus, the latter of which was the lowest percentage among all the groups, as more independents and vastly more Republicans believe it needs more focus than the Democrats say. Now, this is, you know, pretty interesting. And it, of course, we're heading into the 25th anniversary next week for September 11th. And as we've done before, we'll have some special, material that we'll talk about and we'll focus and we'll focus on the 9/11 attacks. Everybody has so many stories. You know, there's so many that it you could never tell them all. And it's hard to believe, and as I think about it, it's hard to believe that it was 25 years ago, because in your mind's eye and in my mind's eye and in our hearts, it seems like it was very recent. Only because I think how indelibly this has been written onto our hearts and seared into our memories and to our consciousness. It was something that was so bad that it galvanized people right then and there. The people were visibly and I think permanently changed in some ways as a result of 9/11. And how it was perceived and what the country was put through. You know, on top of the victims themselves, obviously they come first to our memories, but just the aftermath, what the world looked like and what the world looks like today, and even what our country looks like today, all goes together when we think about 9/11. So I would submit that, you know, it's kind of like if you were growing up and your parents or your grandparents remembered Pearl Harbor, and they would tell you stories. And this is, I think, pretty universal. You would hear the stories, what somebody was doing when they heard that Pearl Harbor had been attacked and how it changed the country overnight and how you had people lining up to induction centers or lining up to sign up, right, to enlist in the military because the nation was now at war. And your parents or grandparents will tell you these stories. And those stories wouldn't fade out just because it was, you know, 40 years later since Pearl Harbor, this kind of thing. Because why? I think it's because just like we are experiencing, that it, that's so galvanized and it so was so indelibly written into their hearts and minds that when you think about it, it's like it was yesterday. And so, so getting on 25 years later after 9/11, I do understand what my parents and grandparents were telling me and how they perceived it and why it was so important to them in terms of the historical event, which plunged the country into World War II. And so I think that when people remember 9/11 or we're talking about 9/11, we're not going to hold back and we shouldn't hold back. It's not, well, that was a quarter century ago. Because it's kind of sad. It's hard to say that, well, but everything's really different now. In fact, Patrick Hyland was on the program yesterday morning. He, of course, hosts Hyland's Heroes every Sunday from 9 to 10 on AM 860, The Answer. It's Sundays 9 to 10 a.m. on AM 860, The Answer, for a great program called Hyland's Heroes. And he was telling me that he's, you know, when he's out and about, he was talking to some veterans and military folks, and they said, look, you know, the show was moved back then overseas. And they say now they feel like, well, what's going on here? It feels like, you know, we're fighting these awful things, these awful ideas. We've got Mamdani as the mayor of New York. In other words, what is happening all around us 25 years after 9/11? And Patrick told that story on the program yesterday. He tells it much better than I do. But these veterans and military folks, they're right. You know, and this is how they perceive it. And so again, it is, it's not something that we should hold back on, that we're going to hold back on in any way. And it is a grim anniversary. But I think that, again, we will do our best as we can to honor those who were killed, honor those who rushed into the disaster. These stories will never, ever fade, I think, because of the heroism and the poignancy and the loss and the sorrow, but also America rising up out of that terrible, terrible day. And so that is, again, maybe just a little preview of what we'll be talking about. And of course, we'll be taking your phone calls on September 11th, as we always do. And I want to hear your stories too. And if you have stories about 9/11, send us a direct message. Go to KyleWarrenShow.com. Send us a direct message. All right, let's finish out this segment. We're going to go over to the phone, say good morning to Todd in Tampa. Good morning, Todd.
2: Kyle, let's get down to business here, ladies and gentlemen. Now, what have we been talking about? We've been talking about the Democrat Socialists of America who should not be able to run. Rubio, they should not be able to run for office. They're antithetical to the Constitution. They hate America. You can't run for office when you hate America. You can't run for office when you hate the Constitution. You can't run for office when you hate the American people and our government. You should be arrested and taken off the ballot. You shouldn't even be able to run. Okay, now what have we been talking to the Democrat Socialists? They voted the other day that they don't condemn socialism. Now, for all you who don't understand politics, which is 95% of you, okay, We've been talking about El Said and Piker, who hate America. So what did they do? They sent a hitman out, okay? You got to plead the blood of Jesus. They sent a hitman to kill some cops. Thank God Jesus saved them, okay? They were injured, but they're going to live, okay? And then they killed the guy. It's called changing the narrative, okay? Changing the narrative. That's another Marxist tactic in America. Did you see the son of Hamas who said that he lives here, says that he's not a Muslim no more, and that Muslims are not, they're antithetical to America, and they're here to kill and kill you. That's what they're here to do, mm-hmm. And we need to get rid of them. Let's stand up for Jesus and plead the blood of Jesus over our cops and over our kids and over America, so we can fight these idiots. Let's get to work and save the country. Peace.
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7: With SRN News, I'm Jason Walker. Well, the shooting incident in downtown Minneapolis has now left 3 people dead. That includes the suspect Wednesday, 5 others wounded, and that includes 2 police officers. And in Virginia, a 19-year-old young man has made his way into a grade school where he shot and wounded a staff member, then turned the gun on himself. No word on a possible motive. Another day, another no verdict. Jurors in the Lindsey Clancy trial in Massachusetts have gone home without a verdict after day number 5 of deliberations. They have twice said they cannot agree on whether the mother is criminally responsible for killing her 3 small children. And a new investigation finds most Americans have been targeted by scammers. SRN News.
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13: Overnight will be partly cloudy with a low of 77. Thursday will bring a mix of clouds and sun with a high of 87. There's a chance of heavy thunderstorms, which could lead to temporary flooding in certain areas. Thursday night may see a thunderstorm early, then turning partly cloudy with a low of 77. I'm meteorologist Jason Caterina. That's your exclusive AccuWeather forecast on AM 930, The Answer.

0: So it's going to be competitive out there. That's a paraphrase there for John Thune, the Senate Majority Leader. Yeah, it's going to be competitive. Yeah, that's right. But, you know, there are things we could do, I think, that would help to mitigate that problem. Don't you think? All right. Welcome back, everybody. Kyle Warren with you, of course. Here we are, and it is Thursday, and we're glad that you're with us. We got so much to do, so much to tell you about. 949-822-7959. Well, you just heard me mention John Thune. Well, this from the Daily Mail. Senate Majority Leader John Thune delivered a stark warning that Republicans could lose control of the Senate in November. Okay. Well, I think we kind of understood this problem here. A strikingly more cautious assessment than predictions coming from the House Speaker, Mike Johnson. I worry about that for sure, Thune told KELO-TV on Tuesday, bluntly acknowledging that the GOP's grip on the Senate is no longer secure. I'm a realist, and I just think I don't ever try to sugarcoat things, Thune said. I think it's a competitive environment right now. Okay. His comments come in sharp contrast to Johnson, who has been publicly projecting confidence that Republicans will defy the brutal historical headwinds facing the president's party in the midterms. The Louisiana Republican has insisted he is absolutely convinced the GOP will hold the House. You can write it or quote me. I've been saying this over and over, but Republicans are going to defy history in 63 days, and we're going to hold this House majority, he told reporters on Tuesday. Thune's warnings come as a new Daily Mail JL Partners poll reveals growing frustration with the Trump administration on two issues. And that has to do, of course, with the war and also with cost of living, it says. Now, more than 4 in 10 voters who backed Trump in 2024 said he's not doing enough to tackle inflation and the cost of living, while 49% of all voters said he was wrong to launch military action against Iran. That's what this particular thing is saying. But what I want to get at with this is, you know, like I said earlier, this is all hands on deck. This has to be done. This is a no-fail situation. Failure is not an option. And, you know, let's adopt this thing of let's win, as opposed to, well, it's very competitive and I don't know, and let's have a warning out there. No, let's get this stuff passed. We just saw what happened with the condemnation of socialism, but let's get other stuff passed. Let's go into emergency room mode and start getting things done. And then also, I'd like to say too that, yeah, you hear these polls. Well, these voters, you know, they don't think Trump is tackling cost of living enough or something. And, you know, fine, they're welcome to feel that way. But here's the thing. They also need to, I think, consider very, very seriously and strongly that if you simply either stay home or you go and vote for the Democrats, everything is going to get appreciably worse. It's going to get awfully worse. It cannot get better. We can get one message out this morning. It cannot get better with Democrat control. They will not get everything under control and get everything, affordable for you. That is not going to happen. That's a lie. but we got to keep going the right direction. If you agree that we're going the right direction, we got to keep going that way. All right. Let's head to the phones. We got John in Nyack, New York. Good morning, John.
1: Good morning, Kyle. Kyle, I think one of the biggest problems in America today comes from the American education system, which doesn't teach critical thinking anymore.
0: Yeah.
1: In critical thinking 101, Groucho Marx used to have a joke. Who are you going to believe, me or your lying eyes? Mm-hmm. Now, this is the radio, so nobody could see anything. We'll do a test. One of my deepest secrets that I've never told anyone is the fact that I'm a mute. I've been a mute my whole life. Now, a critical thinker would put two and two together and say, that doesn't make any sense. But the news all day and the news media and the leftists and the Democrats and the communists keep on telling us things that a critical thinker would say, that doesn't make any sense. What he's saying and what he's doing are completely the opposite. And the Democrats keep on saying they're going to do all these wonderful things, yet every time we see them do these things, they do the exact opposite. There's no communist nation, there's no socialist nation that's been successful anywhere on the planet.
0: Mm-hmm.
1: And the reasons that we should elect President Trump again, that you'll never hear from the regular news media, people tune into you to hear things like this, are A, the border. B, crime is dropping like a rock.
0: Yep.
1: He's deporting criminal aliens. DOGE, which the Democrats made them stop, making government more efficient. He closed down USAID. And when he closed down USAID, all that money going overseas was coming back to the Democrat pockets and getting them elected. Lowered taxes on overtime, tips, and Social Security. Expanded oil and gas production. Federal recognition of only two sexes. We spoke the other night. I said that artificial intelligence should be asked, what's the difference between a male and a female to tell whether it's accurate or not?
0: Mm-hmm.
1: Well, artificial intelligence one day might be performing surgery. And if it can't tell the difference between a male and a female, it might take parts out of you that you don't want taken out.
0: That would be bad. Yeah.
1: The stock market performance is booming. He made NATO pay their own way. He stopped China from ripping off our intellectual property from all of our major institutions. Venezuelan oil, which now is going right across the Gulf mm-hmm. of America into our refineries. These are all basic things that the media won't talk about, refuses to talk about, and even tries to say that some of these things aren't good. And it's just crazy that we have to tune in to your show late at night to get this kind of information, which should be on the breakfast schedule, on regular TV, and on the evening news at 6 p.m., and on our local news. There's no critical thinking in America anymore.
0: Yeah, you're right.
1: People say things and do the opposite. They killed Charlie Kirk, and they're still cheering about it.
0: Yeah.
1: They killed that insurance guy, and they're still making the guy who killed him a hero. Now there's a woman who's strangled and killed her three children, the oldest one being about six, the youngest one being less than a year. And they're making a hero out of this lady. The Democrats hate us, and they're trying to kill us at every opportunity.
0: Yeah.
1: That's why they call us fascists and Nazis.
0: Yeah.
1: And the media. Critical thinker could put these together. The media.
0: Oh,
1: basically, the media beats this drum all day, every day.
0: Well, yeah. And they can't give President Trump a win. They can't tell you something good happened because people will then have that perception. What they want to do is keep you mad. Somehow the gas prices are the one thing that are going to, you know, that you have to look at to know which party you're voting for.
1: And the gas prices still haven't gone higher than the highest of Obama. Joe Biden had gas at $5 a gallon. And the media said that was just fine. No problem then. Critical thinking. What are they saying and what are they doing? They hate our country. They hate our Constitution. In 9/11, they flew airplanes into our buildings and people had to jump out of the buildings and get crushed on the ground. And now the mayor of New York is a Muslim. What's wrong with this picture? How did we get here?
0: Well, I think you're right. I think it's a degradation of the educational system. But again, nothing is promoted to say, hey, take a look at what's happening, evaluate it, and determine if it's true. But people are supposed to go along with whatever the narrative is.
1: And the scientific methods don't work anymore. They can't tell the difference between a girl and a male.
0: That's right.
1: Who's dreaming this up? And basically, it comes out of our colleges. All of our colleges now are social studies. If you're in engineering, if you're in physics, if you're in chemistry, mm-hmm. it only works one way. That's real science. And what they're talking about now with all these social things, programs, are just playing God, and the government wants to be God. Yeah. And it's not. We can never stop the waves coming to the shore.
0: Yeah.
1: That's done by God. Americans can't do it. Nobody can do it.
0: You're absolutely
1: Kyle, thank
0: right.
1: Thank you for your show.
0: Hey, thank you, John. Appreciate the call this morning. John, very, very passionate about these things this morning, as we should be. Stay with us, folks.
2: Larry Elder says it's an easy equation.
3: 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How much does it cost, who's going to pay, and will it achieve the stated objective? Generally speaking, it completely falls. How much is it going to cost, who's going to pay, and will it work?
2: 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The Answer, and TheAnswerSarasota.com.
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5: Acme has knowingly been making dangerous products for decades.
6: In the new movie Coyote vs. Acme, Wile E. Coyote is still chasing the Roadrunner. But after 8 decades, he realizes maybe the problem isn't his determination. Maybe the problem is Acme's destructively defective gear. It's time for another approach. Wile E. Coyote is going to sue Acme. And just like that, our dogged canine trades in Southwestern highways for a titanic legal battle that might just level the world's biggest corporation. The result is about what you'd expect. Nice messages about determination, slapstick violence, and comedic innuendo. But we also get some disappointing mild profanity, likely parents' biggest concern. So we're giving Coyote versus Acme a 3.5 out of 5 for family friendliness. Read the full review at PluggedIn.com/radio. I'm Adam Holtz with the Plugged In Movie Review by Focus on the Family.
7: Joshua 1:8 says, "This book of the law shall not depart from your mouth. You shall meditate on that day and night and be careful to according to all that is written in it, and in your way will be prosperous, and everything you do will have success."
8: This is Focus on the Family Minute with Russ Crossan talking about how most people have the wrong idea of success and how they should actually define it.
7: So, Jim, I used to read that and think, Joshua 1:8, I'm going to have money. But read it more slowly. What's the Bible say? Love your wife as Christ loved the church, you're successful. Deuteronomy 8, train up your kids. It says, do according to what's written in here, and then you're successful. So true success has nothing to do with money. It has to do with doing what the Bible says, which is love my wife, train up my children the way they should go, work hardly for my employer, Colossians 3:23. And so we have bought the wrong definition of success, which has really exacerbated the problem of balance.
8: More from Russ Crossan on what true success is and what the Bible says about it at FamilyMinute.org.
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0: All right, welcome back, everybody. Kyle Warren with you. And if you were born on
1: this day in history,
0: that's right. If you were born on this day in history, you share a birthday. This is kind of a cool one. We got just one here this morning, but it's kind of a cool one. Born in 1874. I guess it depends on your perspective here. Is it cool or is it not so cool? 1875. Ferdinand Porsche was born on September the 3rd. He died in 1951. He, of course, designed racing cars, also the Volkswagen Beetle, and also the Tiger military tank for the German army. And, of course, that name is now synonymous, not only with Volkswagen, but, of course, the Porsche sports cars. And you see them everywhere, and they've been around for a long, long time. And I had a friend of mine many, many, many years ago. He's since passed away, but he had a Porsche, and I thought that was one of the coolest things in the world, and so forth. But it was very, very interesting car, very fast, no doubt about it. And obviously, you share a birthday with a designer who's contributed here, one of these world's greatest sports cars. But again, you still have those ties back into World War II and the rise of the Nazis and the designing their tanks and so forth. So this it's a mixed bag, shall we say. But Porsche, of course, you see them everywhere. Also, on this day in history, in 1783, the Treaty of Paris was signed. And this is kind of cool. In 1777, September the 3rd, the American flag, now it's said that it flew in battle for the very first time during the Revolutionary War. And so that's kind of a cool thing, isn't it? To think about that. When's the first time the Stars and Stripes actually was flown in battle? And on this day in 1914, Pope Benedict the 15th came into the papacy. And I just thought that was an interesting thing, of course, because many, many years later, you got Pope Benedict the 16th, who also ended up resigning as Pope and stepping down to become Pope Emeritus. He was the 16th. This guy was the 15th. I thought that was pretty interesting indeed. Also, on this day, September the 3rd, 1928, penicillin was discovered by Sir Alexander Fleming. And again, it was almost an accident how all this occurred. But yet, how did it change the world that penicillin could be brought to bear on infections? That is major, major step forward. All right, so that's what we got for this day in history. And I want to move right over back over to the phone lines because we've got our friend Larry in Venice giving us a call this morning. Good morning, Larry.
2: Good morning, Kyle. Rather than reminisce about my musical career, even though you're encouraging me to tell these these yarns from mm-hmm. yesteryear, John in New York there, he got me to thinking about some in my particular thing that I'm thinking about is what I call media speak.
0: Mm-hmm.
2: If you keep track of the way the news media operates, they all seem to work from the same playbook. For one thing, for several years there, they were pandering to the transgender thing and actually mm-hmm. going along with it, you know, like all of this kind of thing. And then they've always nowadays the latest one is you'll hear a story about a school teacher or somebody who's getting a inappropriate relationship with one of their students, a minor. But when they report it, especially if he's been arrested or she's been arrested or whatever, they won't say what the gender is of the victim, the underage. They'll call it a child or a student or whatever, but they won't they won't let you know if this person has molested a male or a female.
0: Mm-hmm.
2: And then a great old chestnut for the media speak was the black community, quote unquote,
0: mm-hmm.
2: or the Hispanic community, or the Asian community. But they never ever, I've never once heard anyone say the white community. And then the other thing, if you go back far enough, every time they would mention Rodney King back in the day when all that ruckus was going on, they always used the prefix with him, black motorist, Rodney King.
0: Mm-hmm.
2: Every one of them, they all did it. Black motorist Rodney King was beaten, black motorist Rodney King. Or the Randy Weaver thing, they always get stuck him with a prefix, white separatist Randy Weaver.
0: Mm-hmm. Yeah.
2: And they all played from the same playbook. It's like they all, the instructions came from on high how they are supposed to present the news. And none of them ever deviated from it. And even Fox is acting that way now. It's amazing. You think with so many news channels and so many news organizations that somebody would break away from the pack. You know?
0: Oh, but yeah.
2: Anyone who trusts the news media nowadays is living in yesteryear. They're still in a Walter Cronkite era. And I think it was probably the same way back then, too, because you can also have censorship by omission. It ain't what you say that counts. It's what you don't say.
0: Mm-hmm.
2: I don't know. It's just gotten so regimented. You can't come away without thinking it's just propaganda that's being force-fed to us to accept certain narratives. And anything outside that narrative is just unacceptable and cannot get on the air and cannot get into the news magazines and such.
0: Oh, sure. There was a story we had just the other day. Canadian Broadcasting Company basically said, okay, we're not going to refer to 9/11 as a terrorist attack. And that's a really good example of even, 25 years later, for goodness sakes, they don't want their media to call it a terrorist attack. That's ridiculous.
2: Yeah. The Canadians and in our own country, NPR, National Public Radio, are just so far left. And they still keep a straight face and pretend that they're actually an unbiased news source, which is just, if you listen to them for 5 minutes, these, especially NPR's the worst. And the mm-hmm. BBC, they're horrible too. It's just anti-male, anti-patriarchy, anti-white, anti-Christian, anti-capitalist. I mean, they say it all with a straight face. I don't know if they're fooling anybody anymore. Thanks to the internet, we can get around these gatekeepers and get some real diversity of opinion and presentation and news unfiltered. And hasn't run through the machine.
0: You're right about that. You're exactly right about that. And you mentioned that term gatekeeper. That's a key term right there. And that's exactly what goes on. Yeah.
2: Absolutely. Yeah. So I think the days of the legacy media are coming to an end, I'm hoping. Oh, and another thing that was a plague on television for years and mm-hmm. years and years, I first noticed it in the 90s, was what I call the smart black, stupid white commercials. aware that have a commercial. The black person is using the right product or service, and the white person is using the wrong product or service, and he always comes out looking like a fool. There was millions of those commercials back then.
0: Well, Larry, I appreciate your call so much. We're just going to go to break right here. We'll be cut off, but thanks for calling. We'll talk to you again soon. Take care. Stay with us, folks.
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7: With SRN News, I'm Jason Walker. President Trump announcing renewed U.S. military strikes against Iran will not last, quote, too long, though he adds now the United States remains prepared to strike again at any time.
8: We hit them hard last night, very hard. They gave a little love tap, but we hit them very hard last night. We took out all of the new equipment that they tried to build along the Strait of Hormuz, some defensive, some offensive. They were trying to see the ships because they can't see the ships. You know, we're taking out a lot of ships. They can't see it because they have no radar because we blew it up. And we blew up much more than their radar last night. It was a very heavy attack last night. And we're prepared to do another one anytime we want.
7: Speaking with reporters at the White House, the president was asked if he will arm the Iranian opposition after calling on Iran's people to rise up against the regime.
8: I'd love to tell you that, but it wouldn't be appropriate to say. But I understand their plight. They're being shot. Right now, you know, these gentlemen sit here in the lap of luxury and they see things, but over there it's not so luxurious.
7: Authorities have rescued dozens of people after Tropical Storm Edward dumped 2 feet of rain in parts of southeast Texas. Beaumont Mayor Roy West said thousands were without power.
9: They have multiple crews staged to begin repairs, so I expect that'll be going on. We'll also have street crews out putting up stop signs where the lights are out, but people need to be extremely careful. A lot of traffic lights are out. Please stop. Also, be

0: on TheAnswerSarasota.com.
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6: Overnight, expect partly cloudy skies with a low of 77. Moving into Thursday, we'll see a mix of clouds and sun with the possibility of a heavy thunderstorm, making it feel humid outside. Be cautious as any downpour could lead to temporary flooding on roads and in areas with poor drainage. The high will reach 87 degrees. Thursday night, there's a chance of a thunderstorm early on. Otherwise, we can anticipate some clouds with a low around 77. I'm meteorologist Jason Caterina. That's your exclusive AccuWeather forecast on AM 930, The Answer.

had a lot of interesting words to say, shall we say, not only about Canada, but also about Iran in terms of would the Iranians, can the Iranians, will the Iranians rise up against the Tehran regime? We've got some pretty good audio clips we'll hear this morning here on the program, the president talking about that. Well, we've got a lot of other stuff as well. Lots happening out there this morning here on this Thursday morning. Kyle Warren with you, of course. Don't forget, kylewarrenshow.com is the website. 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

0: 859. 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You can send us a direct message from the website. You can give us a call on the telephone lines. And we've already had a lot of calls this morning. And how cool is that? And the reason I say that is because we're going to go right back over to the telephone lines as we start up hour number two. And we're going to say good morning to John in Sarasota. Good morning, John.
1: Hey, good morning, Kyle. I have a little sarcasm here as far as listening to our friend Larry about, the commentator talking about Rodney King, how, you know, Rodney King, a black man, was, you know, motorist and blah, blah, blah, blah, blah. And they make it sound as if it was a racially motivated situation. Well, I've been thinking, if we want to kind of flip the script on that to add to what Larry was saying, I kind of came up with philanthropist George Floyd, the black man who was mowed down by the white supremacist cop, Derek Chauvin. Actually, you know, not a racially motivated situation there, but George Floyd was a philanthropist. Mm. And Derek Chauvin was a white, racially motivated supremacist cop. So, you know, along those lines, you know, the media plays to people, but are you that... what would the word be? Are you that, maybe just in plain terminology, brain dead? That mm-hmm. you would buy into what they're selling? I mean, wouldn't you, you know, I was listening to you talk earlier about George Toon and the speaker and how the speaker says, yeah, we're going to keep the Senate, we're going to keep the House. And, you know, John mm-hmm. Toon is talking about how it's going to be a real battle, you know. Everybody has an opinion. And, you know, do some soul searching and intellectual, you know, use your head and listen to the people that are going to be running the show, not the people telling you what's going on in the show. But I don't know if that makes any sense whatsoever.
0: I hear you.
1: We have. And another thing, you know, John and Nyack was talking about the schools and what they're teaching. You know, Kyle, have we dumbed down this world so much that everybody else's opinion is what we base our own beings upon? We don't have independent thinking anymore as a human being and figuring out what is somewhat normal and abnormal. And we need people on these television shows and channels to tell us these things. And if that's the case, that's kind of sad, but it is what it is. But, yeah, that's all I wanted to add. You know, one more thing.
0: Mm-hmm.
1: When you're in a position of power, I was listening to the news a little bit with Donald Trump. We hit him very hard yesterday. We could, you know, sometimes in a position of power, it's best to keep your opponent guessing and not telegraph everything every 24 minutes and every day. And sometimes there's too much talk, Kyle, and I'm beginning to talk too much. You know, let's keep things under wraps. Maybe if you keep things under wraps and when something does occur and there is a victory, announce it. Don't give me a blow-by-blow play every 20 minutes. I think the media, the internet, and all these things have produced way too many problems. But that's my bicentennial moment, Kyle. I'm talking too much, as my friend says there in Colorado.
0: No, I appreciate it so much, John. Really do appreciate your call this morning. A lot of good stuff.
1: Okay. Thank you, Kyle. Have a great day.
0: You too. Thank you, John. That's John in Sarasota this morning, my friends. You know, John was touching on something there again. He was kind of calling back to some of the previous calls. And, you know, the thing is that the media, certainly, I mean, even going back to the time of the Rodney King incident, where you use specific terminologies and they become universal across the board of how any of the quote unquote players, I'll just use that for lack of a better term, the way the players are described or categorized. But in my opinion, they categorize things as such in order to make it more racially charged, shall we say. So in our society today, we've gotten away from, did somebody do something illegal? Did somebody resist arrest? It doesn't matter what color your skin is if you're resisting arrest, or if you commit a crime, or if you hurt somebody, or if you drive 100 miles an hour through a school zone or something. See, that's the thing. Everything has to be categorized into some kind of ethnic or racial box. And by doing so, they actually create much more tension, as opposed to us agreeing on particular behaviors or procedures that are good for society. Good stuff this morning. Thanks, everybody. Stay with us. We're coming right back.
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4: 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Then ask your doctor's office for a letter of medical necessity to attach. And watch the deadline on that denial. Often it's only 180 days. They're counting you on giving up. Don't do that. 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Software can guess it in seconds. 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

0: All right, welcome back, everybody. Kyle Warren with you, and yes, deep in the heart of Texas, and well, I'll let you in here, a little thing, and that was Mrs. Professor was just in the heart of Texas here over the last few days, and picked her up from the airport on Monday morning, and she was there, sort of a family reunion type of thing, and so forth, and we both have family that are in Texas, and how cool is that? And so yeah, so deep in the heart of Texas, and really rocking in Boston as well. All right, so once again, folks, yeah, we have a lot of fun. In fact, it's Thursday, and I don't know, we always try to have fun, but by the time we get to Thursday, you know, we just start invoking our license for fun here on the show. We have a license to have fun. I'll tell you that much. And, what a cool song that is. That's of course, John Lennon's version of that. And, always puts a smile on my face to hear that. Well, you know, we've been talking about a lot of stuff this morning. And as we go through the program, and certainly, for sure, in the 5 o'clock hour, we're going to be listening back to another testimony on Capitol Hill of another parent whose child was severely injured by an illegal alien. And earlier in the week, we even started off the program with, I think it's Marcus Coleman, I think I recall his name, the father of young Delilah, who was permanently disabled by an illegal alien who got a commercial driver's license, was driving an 18-wheeler, and smashed into their car in a construction zone going some 60 miles an hour. And just very, very powerful stuff. And I'm telling you, this is where the campaign commercials need to go, with people, you know, a father like this, in the sense of, you know, he's a not a politician. He's not somebody who's, you know, in the media or any other kind of thing. He's a dad. And look what happened and how he stood up to those Democrats on that committee. You know, maybe, and I'm sure they were probably pretty angry. You know, nobody talks to them like that. Nobody gets the opportunity to talk to them like that. You know, you don't dare, right? Well, this guy showed him a thing or two, I think. And so these are the kinds of things that we need to be bringing out. But have you seen this commercial? And I started calling it, like, because I'd only seen a couple of clips of it, but now I've kind of seen the commercial. I thought it looked like a Target commercial with Abdul El Sicko El Sayed, but it's really, I think they're basing it off of the TV show Love Island, which I'm not very familiar with at all. But evidently it's like this video where he's like trying to, you know, get you interested in him. You know, look at me. I'm cool. I'm this, I'm that. And on and on. And, you know, he says, my name means, you know, something servant, something or other. It's right here on my bracelet. I mean, come on, man. You know, I'm watching this thing and he's making all these moves and mugging for the camera and all this kind of stuff. And whether it's a send up or a takeoff or not, it is awful. It's terrible. It's certainly not senatorial. You know, when I was, not all that long ago, about a year and a half ago or so, we were able to go to Washington, D.C. And we saw the monuments and able to tour the White House. And this is well before the East Wing came down and so forth. But I remember now standing out. You stand in line. It was there over where the East Wing was. And you stand in line. You go through the security and so forth, and they verify who you are, and which is great. I mean, they want to make sure they know who's coming through, and you go through all kinds of security in order to get into the mansion, and then you know, walk through the mansion, which I've talked about several times here on the program. And But at the same time, we also got to visit Capitol Hill, and we got to go in and sit in the Senate gallery. And that at that time, it was the time when Cory Booker was doing his, 24 hour or something. It wasn't a filibuster, but he just kept going and going and going. And so for about 20 minutes, 25 minutes or so, and I've told this story before, we're sitting there and we were able to, because we just happened to be there that day when that particular moment in time. And so, we got to see the inside. I just wanted to see the inside of the Senate. I wanted to see what the Senate chamber, looked like and felt like. And so we're sitting there and Cory Booker's doing his thing. And then here came, Chuck Schumer. And he kind of came in from the side doors. He went over to a podium and he read a really boilerplate programmed, prefab speech, about something. And then he skedaddled out of there. So it was kind of funny because here comes Chuck Schumer, And at any rate, but what I want to get at is as I see this commercial, this Love Island commercial with El Sicko, El Sayed, and I think to myself, as I sat there that day in the gallery, and by the way, and everybody's very respectful, and I think that's the way it should be. There should be a decorum, and you're not allowed to, and for good reason, you're not allowed to get up and try to peer over the railing and so forth, and they'll stop you from doing that, which is good. And so it's fine. Just be quiet and be you're sitting in the Senate chamber, for goodness sakes. So because I'm sitting there and so I'm kind of, taking it all in and watching this commercial and then sort of, applying it to how I was there in the Senate chamber and looking and seeing and sort of taking it all in. As I said, this guy is like a clown. I know we got a lot of clowns, but believe me. And Cory Booker was doing his thing of, he's so mad about everything. And it was like, okay, come on. It was a little entertaining, but probably for the wrong reasons. I wasn't like, I got to really listen to what Cory Booker's saying. I mean, I just really, he's changing minds out there. No, he was just ranting. But at any rate, I thought, but wait a minute. This guy, El Sicko El Sayed, he wants to go and be in this chamber. And it's not particularly, it is, I guess you could call it ornate, but it looks like a place where, they come in, they're supposed to do their work and so forth. It's not glamorous in that kind of sense. And because why? Because you're supposed to be doing the work of the people there. I mean, it's beautiful and it's wonderful, and Capitol Hill complex is amazing, and the rotunda. I mean, you could just go there every day for a month and just see all the paintings and all the stuff and just learn everything you can about it. That's how cool, at least for me, that's kind of cool stuff. But the idea is, are you going to come to Washington to do real work? Or you're going to go there to be a clown? And we got way too many clowns, because the work of the American people needs to be serious and it needs to be thoughtful. Simply running out and saying Medicare for all. I'm reading my book today here under my palm tree and it's called Medicare for All. Oh, yes. I love you so much that I want to give you Medicare for All. It's so far beyond stuff like that. It is serious. It is thoughtful. It impacts the future of not just the United States, but of planet Earth. I mean, I'm not trying to make it sound too heavy, but it's pretty heavy. It's all heavy stuff. And you get El Sicko El Sayed, and he's making a mockery of it. He's making a joke out of it. And I just think that's really, really sad. Does this guy ever talk about anything that's has some real substance to it? Some kind of historical perspective or something else that has to do with Well, you know, they don't want to get into the weeds on policy, but that's what they're elected to do, to get into the weeds on policy. That's not a glamorous job, by the way. It's a thoughtful, very serious job. Stay with us, folks. We're coming back.
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5: With SRN News, I'm Jason Walker. It is a war of words right now between two major powers. Russia says it's going to shutter German cultural centers all across Russia. That move comes after Berlin blamed Moscow for an attempted attack on a major German airport. For the last 24 hours, the two nations have been slinging talk, not weapons. After much of a different kind of an issue in Texas, authorities there have rescued dozens of people as former Tropical Storm Edward lingered over parts of the state. The now Tropical Depression dumped 2 feet of rain in parts of southeast Texas. A shooting in Minneapolis in a downtown apartment building leaving 3 people dead, including the suspect, 5 others who have been wounded, including 2 police officers. SRN News.
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12: Overnight will be partly cloudy with a low of 77. On Thursday, expect a mix of clouds and sun with a heavy thunderstorm possible, making it humid. This storm could lead to temporary flooding on roads and in areas with poor drainage. The high will reach 87. Thursday night, there could be a thunderstorm in some spots during the evening with otherwise partly cloudy skies and a low of 77. I'm meteorologist Jason Caterina. That's your exclusive AccuWeather forecast on AM 930.

0: good. Very, very happy about that. All right. Welcome back, everybody. Of course, Kyle Warren with you. KyleWarrenShow.com is the website as well. And, you know, as I mentioned about testimony about illegal aliens on Capitol Hill, well, there was a discussion on CNN where it got a little bit heated there because, and they were talking evidently about a 20-year-old Haitian-born college student. I was in Ohio. Now, according to the report there, he took his own life on Monday because he was required, this according to Fox News, to wear an ankle monitor after losing his temporary protected status, or TPS. And again, this is obviously a very sad thing and most regrettable and just awful. There's no doubt about it. However, the discussion then went to the notion of, well, what about illegal aliens that come to this country and, like we've been hearing about, either cause an awful accident, which disables someone for their whole life. In this case that we heard about earlier this week, a child, like a 7-year-old child. And then, but those things are most preventable because the person shouldn't be in the country to begin with. Now, you may have heard Breonna Lyman. She appears many times on Fox News. She was also, in this case, on a CNN panel, and you'll hear her sort of bring this up. Why aren't we talking about what's happening when illegal aliens come to the country and cause somebody's death or somebody's severe injury? But we're not talking about that. Now, the reason I'm playing this clip is because another one of the panelists then says, oh, this is exhausting. We're always bringing this up. Like, enough already. You know, people who don't belong, they're not in the country legitimately. See, I'm going to take some of the, because I know that everything gets politically charged, just like we were talking about with our callers earlier. You know, things are programmed to be politically charged. Phraseology is chosen to charge things up politically or racially to ramp up the discontent, the bad feelings, or the violence. So it's interesting, and I'd like, you know, I think sometimes you can use this phrase. Somebody will say an illegal alien. Oh, you're just a fascist. You're awful, and Trump is a fascist, and on it goes. You say, well, wait a minute. Some people are in the country illegitimately, right? If you sneak into the movies, are you just an unticketed moviegoer? No, the movie theater might have a problem with that. Right. You know, if you don't pay for your groceries at the grocery store and just fill up the cart and walk out the door, even if the thing goes beep, beep, beep, you just keep going. You know, what are you just, I'm a non-paying grocery customer. That doesn't make any sense. Right. But what are you doing? You're stealing. You're not there. I mean, you're not there in the right capacity. But yeah, so people say illegal alien, but tell them, hey, they're in the country illegitimately, right? They're illegally in the country. But for some reason, that term illegal alien somehow just sets everybody off on the left, and they just can't take it anymore. They just go apoplectic. You know, as almost as if, well, how is this possible? Why are you so mean? Why are you so racist? Look what you're just doing. But in reality, it's like the voters. You know, if you're not eligible to vote, you're not eligible to vote. You're committing voter fraud. But it's difficult for people to argue against the idea. Well, are you eligible? Yes. Well, then you can vote. Are you not eligible? No. Well, then you can't vote. Are you eligible to hold a driver's license? Yes. Then, well, what if you're not eligible to have a driver's license? Well, then you can't have a driver's license. So I'm just a non-licensed driver. No, but none of this stuff works, right? All right, so let's listen in to this brief sound clip here. Let's listen in.
1: So eventually this individual may have been ordered to be removed, and I think it's kind of insulting that we're talking about this immigrant instead of Brianna Connolly from Massachusetts, who was strangled last week by an illegal alien. Why is the focus? It's exhausting for you because your daughter wasn't the one strangled.
2: Oh my God,
1: it's not exhausting for the parents of Americans who watch their children get murdered by illegal aliens. The bigger issue is Americans are being murdered.
3: There's a lot of Americans who get murdered by other Americans, and y'all never carry that same company ever.
1: It doesn't matter.
4: We don't know what it is. Suicide.
0: All right, so you see how suddenly that just devolved real quick. Oh, it's exhausting. Oh, you people, that's all you ever want to talk about. It's just exhausting. Oh, yes, well, Americans kill other Americans, and you people never carry that story ever. You see how they also want to frame the narrative, shall we say? And by doing so, they obscure the point of the whole thing. The point of the whole thing is that little Delilah Coleman would not have had a traumatic brain injury and be permanently disabled at the age of 7 if there wasn't an immigrant. And I believe he was from India, if I'm not mistaken. So anybody who comes to the country illegally and not here legitimately, and then causes this awful thing to happen, I would submit is preventable. Oh, well, she might have got hit by somebody else at some other time. Maybe. That's pure speculation. And it's also, it sounds like it's really cool. Like, I got you now. Yeah, something else could happen to her. Well, you can speculate about that all the live long day to try to make it appear as though trying to stop known preventable situations from occurring because someone does not have the right to be in this country and has not gone through the channels to be able to do so. That's what I'm talking about. The little girl who has to spend the rest of her life in that state because there was somebody who jumped the fence, jumped the line, did whatever, and was not here legitimately. And then you got the CNN panel. Oh, this is exhausting. Well, you're not reporting the things of other Americans kill other Americans. Well, if you ask me, we've been hearing about now, we know we have the basically deadlocked jury. We'll find out more later this morning, I think, when the jury comes back in the Lindsey Clancy case. And the judge gave the ultimate instruction as required by Massachusetts law. Send them back. And if they come back again, it will be a mistrial. You know, if they come back with no verdict, it will be a mistrial from what I understand. But that is, being covered extensively, obviously, and other things get covered extensively. A big trial like that is a unique kind of situation in terms of the news media because, have so many different angles and so forth. But the idea that every single occurrence in the United States isn't carried on Fox is not an argument against. It does not negate at all that someone in this country is an illegal alien here illegitimately. They cause a death or a severe traumatic injury that would have been preventable had they been kept out of the country. And they're not willing to even see that one basic truth because it's irrefutable. If that person had not been driving that truck, coming to the country illegally, getting a license, God knows how, in California, and being out there on the road with an 18-wheeler, little Delilah would be okay today. But yet, oh no, this is, we can't talk about this. We can't tell you about this. You know why? Because it's just exhausting to hear about Americans being killed by illegal aliens. It's just too exhausting. Stay with us, folks. We're coming back.

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7: Ronald Reagan understood that liberty could never be taken for granted. In 1967, he warned Americans, freedom is a fragile thing and it's never more than one generation away from extinction. President Reagan knew the freedoms secured by one generation were not guaranteed to survive to the next. Today, as socialistic ideas that place greater power in the hands of government gain renewed support, Reagan's warning carries even greater weight. Freedom is more than inheritance. It's a responsibility, one we all share. Every generation must fight for the principles that made self-government possible. Freedom only survives when each generation chooses to defend it. So, do we have the courage to defend and protect what is being challenged, the very principles that made America the greatest experiment in history?

0: 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Ah, that crisp, refreshing taste. 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And without all that other stuff that can, well, bog you down.
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1: Ow!
0: Remember what I said earlier? Now we start heading towards the end of the week. We got a license to have fun here on this program. We try to have fun every day, but

0: we're doing. And it's going to be Labor Day weekend. And we got a lot going on Labor Day weekend, I know. And a quick program note, of course, you know, we'll be out of the studio on the weekend show and also Monday for Labor Day. And so I hope everybody has a great Labor Day weekend. But it's going to be Friday. And then, you know, whatever great stuff you are going to be able to do or experience, or maybe just kind of go back to an 80s term here, just kind of gel. You could gel on Labor Day weekend. All right. So once again, folks, welcome back to the show. Kyle Warren with you, of course. And again, 949-822-7959. We'll open up the telephone lines at the bottom of next hour because we'll be talking with Denise Simon here in just a few moments. A lot to talk about Iran, a lot to talk about, of course, in politics. And especially when it comes to Iran, Marco Rubio, this from Newsmax, Secretary of State Marco Rubio downplayed the significance of Russia's increasingly open support for Iran on Wednesday, saying Moscow's assistance will not prevent the United States from carrying out its objectives in the war. Rubio made the comments during an appearance on the Brian Kilmeade show after host Brian Kilmeade confronted him with Russian President Vladimir Putin's recent acknowledgement that Moscow is providing Iran with assistance. Now, also, we understand that that assistance could also be part of hypersonic missiles. So that's huge. That's absolutely huge. In fact, I think it's Fox News that got this report. Russia has reportedly been secretly helping Iran develop an advanced supersonic cruise missile, possibly capable of threatening U.S. aircraft carriers and other warships in the Middle East. A new class of weapon is being developed under a covert program named C-430L that began in 2023, according to the Financial Times. Investigation. The weapon uses a ramjet propulsion system, an engine that allows cruise missiles to sustain speeds several times faster than sound, according to the report. Such speeds would significantly reduce the time available for defense systems to detect and engage the missile. I've always understood this to be an absolute game changer. You know, you just wouldn't have time to try to really defend against it unless you're able to pick this thing up very, very far away and then have some other kind of system that is able to hit a bullet with a bullet, which is, you know, essentially the idea behind a lot of these kinds of missile defense systems. But hypersonic missiles, again, seem to be a real, real game changer. Iran has already built and flight tested the ramjet propulsion system, but there is no evidence that a Russian-assisted supersonic cruise missile has been deployed, according to the report, FT said. In a statement to Fox News, the White House on Wednesday assured that no outside assistance could save Iran, which it said was completely destroyed by Operation Epic Fury. So, but again, I often think that some of the rhetoric that we get from the Iranian president or their spokespeople or the foreign minister and on, it a lot of times is a lot of bluster and so forth. They love to say things like, and then we shall, you know, retaliate against you with the ultimate retaliation. And, you know, they'll have some kind of flowery language like that, you know, it sounds like, you know, we'll say this to the Americans and it will scare them. And in other words, it's just very, like I said, it's very lofty and very flowery, I should say. But at the same time, if they have access to this kind of thing, and if there has been something in development, or if Russia just gives one to them, presumably if they're able to make these things go this way, then that could be a major game changer. But again, this is one of the reasons why we have to keep, I think, the pressure up in all ways on Iran. And I think that may be, playing out before us. And certainly the economic aspect of this seems to be having a major effect. And President Trump says there's a lot more where that came from in terms of the military aspect of it. All right. So once again, folks, time now to talk with Denise Simon, founderscode.com and the Denise Simon Experience on Facebook. And Denise, we were just sitting here talking about a report. There's a Financial Times report about the possibility of Iran getting assistance vis-a-vis hypersonic missiles. Are they far along with this, or what do we know
1: from Russia?
0: About their hypersonic missile capability, given the current situation.
1: I'm not sure that we probably know more than we're letting on. Mm-hmm. And I would also say that the help probably isn't exclusive to Russia. It's also probably coming out of Pyongyang, in other words, North Korea.
0: Mm-hmm.
1: So I think this is part and parcel of the reason that they're having a very different discussion, as I mentioned yesterday on the show, a very different discussion about the approaches to Iran going forward. So if you hurt them financially, then does Russia and North Korea, well, North Korea is not going to give them any money, but does Russia just, provide the missile assistance, or does it have to go to the monetary level of it? So it is changing, I think, some of the conditions in Iran such that it changes the debate.
0: No, very interesting indeed. And of course, Secretary Rubio has been saying that any of the Russian, not intervention, but aid, basically, is not going to change the way we're dealing with this. But there's got to be some factors here, or can they just tell Putin, just go fly a kite, we're doing what we're doing?
1: Well, that's what they are saying to Putin. And I think that was probably part and parcel of what was said with the John Ratcliffe visit to Moscow, a week ago?
0: Yeah, the CIA director, yeah.
1: Mm-hmm. And it has also been said that the United States is not going to let up on any sanctions that we have with Russia. Now, remember, on the heels of Lindsey Graham's death, just before that, there was a sanctions package on Russia. And if I'm not mistaken, because of his death, or on the kind of in a tribute, not that that means that's probably the wrong word, the Senate passed his bill to collectively impose the sanctions package because of Lindsey Graham on Russia. So I don't know where that necessarily stands now, but it did pass the Senate.
0: Very interesting, of course. And, because obviously, I mean, it seems like everything is involved here. I mean, there's nothing isolated from these conflicts at this point, because there's too many connections here.
1: Well, that's precisely right. And I wouldn't want to be Rubio at this point.
0: Right. Yeah, but if anybody needs to be the Secretary of State, I think it is him at this point.
1: Touché.
0: Yeah, absolutely. Well, stay right there, Denise, if you would. Folks, come on back. We're going to hear the top of the hour news, and then we shall return. So don't go anywhere.
2: This message is sponsored by the Ounce of Prevention Fund of Florida and the Florida Association of Broadcasters.
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8: With SRN News, I'm Jason Walker. Huge day in South America as the push to produce more oil in Venezuela has grown. That was Chevron investing $7 billion. Ed Donahue reports.
9: Energy Secretary Chris Wright is in Venezuela.
10: President Trump's mission in Venezuela is straightforward. The mission is to bring peace, freedom, opportunity, and prosperity to the people of Venezuela.
9: Wright says he believes this will bring many thousands of jobs.
10: It's starting this ball rolling of peace, opportunity, and prosperity for everyone.
9: Yet because Venezuela's energy infrastructure is severely degraded and the nation is operating under international sanctions, its daily production is just over 1 million barrels. The U.S. produces almost 14 million barrels of oil per day. I'm Ed Donahue.
8: European Union taking a long look at how to respond to an attempted drone attack on a German airport. It's been blamed on Russia. European Commission President Ursula von der Leyen.
11: The German government has identified Russia as behind an attempt to attack cargo planes at Leipzig-Halle Airport. Had this attack succeeded, this would have resulted in enormous damage and possibly even loss of life.
8: EU foreign ministers are considering more sanctions, but many of the member nations remain cautious about escalating tensions with the nuclear-armed Russia. Authorities in Texas have rescued dozens of people from stranded vehicles and homes following very heavy rain, thanks to former tropical storm Edward. The now tropical depression has dumped nearly 2 feet of rain in the southeast part of the state. This is SRN News.
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0: stealing jet skis from fictional retirees. And parents, heads up. 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Carjacking, strip clubs, the works. If your teen suddenly has a lot of homework on November 19th, you know why. And bosses, brace yourself. The Monday after, half your team will have the flu. Historians would call it the Great Thanksgiving Withdrawal. 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
6: Overnight will be partly cloudy with a low of 77. Thursday will bring a mix of clouds and sun with a high of 87. There's a chance of heavy thunderstorms, which could lead to temporary flooding in certain areas. Thursday night may see a thunderstorm early, then turning partly cloudy with a low of 77. I'm meteorologist Jason Caterina. That's your exclusive AccuWeather forecast on AM 930, The Answer.

in Minneapolis, Minnesota yesterday. Also, the officers that were hurt, the officers that were shot, and, of course, to the victims' families, their loved ones, two people were killed in that incident, and a third was the gunman himself. So, once again, my friends, you know, it's really, really just something to behold when you see our first responders, and especially, of course, our law enforcement. They put on that uniform and they go out that day to enforce the law, to protect and serve, to protect the public, and they find themselves in that kind of situation, literally in a heartbeat. And so, again, our prayers go out, and also, of course, our gratitude, just a time to once again say thank you to the police officers, the sheriffs, all our first responders, of course, but as we're seeing what's happened in Minneapolis, of course, again, I just want to take a moment to reflect on the bravery that it takes to go out there each day. You never know what's going to happen, unfortunately. All right, folks, welcome back to the show. Kyle Warren with you. Here we are. It is Thursday morning. KyleWarrenShow.com, of course, is the website. We've got Denise Simon from FoundersCode.com and the Denise Simon Experience.

0: on Facebook. And once again, Denise, we were just talking about Iran right before the top of the hour mm-hmm. news. And there was one other aspect that I wanted to bring up this morning, and that was the president in the Oval Office on Wednesday was being asked about, well, what about the people rising up? Are you going to send the CIA to do something with this? That was kind of the gist of the question. But where do you see this going? If
1: we already have them in there. They're already there. I mean, and they've been there. You know, and there's been a movement that not only have we encouraged and probably drafted and created and concocted, but it's done certainly in coordination with other factions inside the country. The problem is that, you know, we wanted the Iranian people to rise up. Well, they did. And what happened?
0: They got killed by the thousands.
1: That's right. Yeah. So the next question is, what can we do now? And, you know, those are all those discussions. I'm sure that there are some people that are doing some, how should I put it, that we've made into operatives that are kind of working for us. I would say that they're doing some interesting, like, espionage. So where this goes here at this point, it's too hard to tell. But, you know, these things don't happen overnight. So it's clearly not happening overnight. We've been there.
0: Well, but of course, you know, the idea, what we've seen in the past, let's say over the last 25 years, following 9/11, going into Afghanistan or going into Iraq, it is not going to be the same kind of deal. We're not, I don't think that we're looking to be there to establish some kind of, you know, I've got the purple finger, that kind of stuff. It would be much more incumbent on the Iranian people to set up their government and do these kinds of things. In other words, it wouldn't look anything like Afghanistan or Iraq.
1: Well, no, I think the United States is probably, through the State Department, some kind of diplomatic, you know, operations. We've probably laid out some kind of a template. We probably have a lot of talks with the Middle Eastern leadership. You know, the Kuwaits and the Omanis and the Emiratis and so forth, such that they're saying, this needs to happen and you guys need to lead this charge. The United States needs not, because we're not an Islamic country. So it really needs to, and certainly not a Shiite based. So that really needs to come from them. So we would just say, we want to be out of here. You want us out of here. So if that's the, if we all can agree to that, then this is what needs to happen.
0: Right. No, that makes total sense. And of course, prior to the Islamic Revolution in 1979, mm-hmm. Iran was a pretty, I would say, secular Western, maybe.
1: So was Afghanistan.
0: Yeah. Well, exactly right. But the idea, of course, is in order to get support from other Middle East countries, will they bristle at going back to the way that it was? Or what do you think they would want to see in terms of?
1: I think the pressure has actually been put on the Kingdom of Saudi Arabia, because they're the ones, there's the one country that is working diligently to be much more, air quote, westernized.
0: Mm-hmm.
1: They're trying to bring themselves from Wahhabism into modernism, if you will. And I think that they would necessarily lead the charge. So you can about imagine the conversations, and they're going on ongoing all the time, somewhere between the Abraham Accords and new leadership in Iran. They're never not happening from a diplomatic standpoint. So with that being said, I think the one country, actually two countries that probably throw sand in the gears in this is Turkey and Qatar.
0: Hmm. Indeed. Well, and that, of course, because they have different agenda, basically different perspective on the whole thing.
1: Yes, they absolutely do. You know, Qatar has always been a protector of militant Islam. I mean, all you have to do is just look at the, you know, the Guantanamo Five that they gave sanctuary to, and follow how they have been protecting Iran for years and years and years. And then you got, of course, Turkey, and Turkey under Erdogan hates Israel.
0: Yeah. Yeah, it is a very complex situation. That's putting it mildly. Well, Denise, stay right there if you would. Folks, we're going to come right back as we continue here through hour number 3 of the broadcast. Don't go anywhere.

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4: In the new movie Coyote vs. Acme, Wile E. Coyote is still chasing the Roadrunner. But after 8 decades, he realizes maybe the problem isn't his determination. Maybe the problem is Acme's destructively defective gear. It's time for another approach. Wile E. Coyote is going to sue Acme. And just like that, our dogged canine trades in Southwestern highways for a titanic legal battle that might just level the world's biggest corporation. The result is about what you'd expect. Nice messages about determination, slapstick violence, and comedic innuendo. But we also get some disappointing mild profanity, likely parents' biggest concern. So we're giving Coyote versus Acme a 3.5 out of 5 for family friendliness. Read the full review at PluggedIn.com/radio. I'm Adam Holtz with the Plugged In Movie Review by Focus on the Family.
5: Joshua 1:8 says, this book of the law shall not depart from your mouth. You should meditate on that day and night and be careful to according to all that is written in it, and in your way will be prosperous, and everything you do, you'll have success.
6: This is Focus on the Family Minute with Russ Crossan, talking about how most people have the wrong idea of success and how they should actually define it.
5: So, Jim, I used to read that and think, Joshua 1:8, I'm going to have money. But read it more slowly. What's the Bible say? Love your wife as Christ loved the church. You're successful. Deuteronomy 8, train up your kids. It says, do according to what's written in here, and then you're successful. So true success has nothing to do with money. It has to do with doing what the Bible says, which is love my wife, train up my children the way they should go, work heartily for my employer, Colossians 3:23. And so we have bought the wrong definition of success, which has really exacerbated the problem of balance.
6: More from Russ Crossan on what true success is and what the Bible says about it at familyminute.org.
7: Lennox, innovation never felt so good.
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0: right, everybody, all together now. Stand by. All right. Once again, Thursday morning continues, and we are glad that you're there. We've got Denise Simon, of course, FoundersCode.com, and the Denise Simon Experience on Facebook. And in addition to everything else going on this morning, we do have our controversial question of the day. And that is, you know, now there's more talk, of course, from Democrats. They want to expand the Supreme Court. There was an attempt made to start a constitutional amendment to lock it in at 9 justices. And Denise, just a couple of days here ago on the program, you were talking about, first of all, it's a Herculean effort. It's virtually impossible at this point to get a constitutional amendment. But these Democrats, they truly want to expand the court for their own purposes. I don't know that we'll ever see something that locks it in, but I guess just keep trying to keep the Democrats out of power is part of the solution here.
1: Well, first of all, doing a constitutional amendment with as divided as this country is on the preventing the expansion of the Supreme Court would never happen.
0: Right. Oh, absolutely. Yeah.
1: So it was really just a gesture.
0: Yeah.
1: So there are only one House Democrat, only one House Democrat voted against packing and expanded the Supreme Court.
0: Wow. Well, that's really telling. Yeah.
1: And then you also, in the votes, there were only eight House Democrats that voted to condemn socialism outright.
0: Exactly. And that also speaks volumes.
1: That's right. So now you can necessarily understand that what the Democrat Party is really all about these days. Because,
0: well, and they're also trying to some degree, they're trying to thread the needle. You know, they realize, too, that, you know, socialism is, if that's going to get us elected, then fine, because we just want the power, you know.
1: All they want.
0: Yeah.
1: That's precisely all that they want. You know, they want the prisoners out of prison. Why? So they can give them their voting rights back.
0: Right. Yeah, and cause chaos and so forth. But see, that's the thing. And especially when it comes to something like the Supreme Court, it's like they're just they really want to make people think, hey, just elect us, because then we'll have a bunch of rubber stamps on the Supreme Court. We'll have, like Kamala said the other day, 13 justices, and they'll just be just voting. I mean, the whole point of the Supreme Court is not to have a political aspect to it where they vote down party lines, but this is anathema to the Democrats.
1: Well, this is an extension of what happened. When did it happen? In 2011, 2012, whatever it happened on the George Soros DA operation. Remember that? We're going to turn all the DAs into George Soros acolytes.
0: Right.
1: Okay, so we're not going to prosecute anybody. There are 2,300 DAs across the United States. So I would argue, do the Democrats really even need to pack the Supreme Court? I don't think that they necessarily do when you consider that there are 2,300 liberal DAs that, for the most part, are not even prosecuting criminals.
0: Yeah, and that's awful. I mean, in the extreme. And at the same time, too, of course, they use it as a political moneymaker, shall we say. Exactly. And because all of this stuff kind of goes together. You know, we're going to expand the court. We're going to impeach Trump. You know, we're going to tear down the ballroom in whatever state it's in, I guess. We're going to make everything affordable. I mean, you know, Denise, I don't get it. I mean, I guess, are we just vote for their utopian solution to everything? I don't know.
1: Well, if they have that kind of solution and they have that kind of ground operation, then why didn't they do it during the Biden administration?
0: Yeah, things got a lot worse. Mm-hmm. Yeah, exactly right. Exactly right. And of course, and yes, Trump did inherit a lot from the Biden administration. That is for sure. But at the same time, though, you got voters out there And no matter what, because it's, and even if let's say there was a cycle, and if the economy goes in cycles or anything like that, who's ever on the upturn of that cycle is just going to get credit for it, or they're going to get benefits from it, you know, and no matter if they did something or not.
1: Trump's government has spent more money than the Biden administration has. So, I mean, you know, the whole Doge thing, while that was good, Trump is really outspending every other previous president.
0: Yeah.
1: With that being said, he still has done some great work, you know, on a domestic front that we necessarily don't think about. When one of them is the number of federal employees. The number of federal employees today is like at the 1970 level. That's big.
0: Yeah.
1: So when Trump or his cabinet people are out on the stump, wherever, whatever it is that they're doing, town halls, and, you know, there's some other real key things that they need to actually be discussing and talking about and selling to us that they're not in some of the, in when it comes to some of these successes. Because, I mean, I'm seeing a lot of posts now, interestingly enough, that this is happening and this is happening. Is this what you voted for? Meaning on Trump.
0: Mm-hmm.
1: Well, I would say the question then becomes, what are some of these people not even considering?
0: Well, absolutely. I mean, it takes time to put these things together, but there are a lot of things that have happened. But like you said, I mean, I think this is where, you know, we don't want to lose this thing because it hasn't been, you know, the message hasn't gotten through yet. You know, that would be really, really sad because Democrats with Jeffries and Schumer, you know, they're not going to hit the ground running day one, and everybody's going to find out, oh boy, everything's going to be so affordable, whatever that means. But it just can't happen because that's impossible. They can't make that occur.
1: Well, don't get me wrong. I mean, you know, there's a lot of things that Trump has done that are just stupid, just literally stupid. And some of them are kind of consequential. And I would argue whoever advised him on all things Iran and the Straits of Hormuz and so forth and so on, they got it wrong, because remember, it was only going to take like 6 weeks. Well, we're in the 6 months and we haven't even, you know, we're in a stalemate. Okay. So, I don't think, you know, going to, you know, take on Iran, I think was the right thing to do. How we did it was completely wrong. So I'm pretty angry about it. And then he says, you know, Putin and I get along, we're good friends, blah, blah, blah, blah, blah, blah. Well, if that's the case, then why haven't you said, hey, good friend, you're over here because literally Russia dropped a bomb on a university in Kyiv while students were in class. Now,
0: yeah, that's so reprehensible. And
1: of course it is. Yeah. Of course it is. So, you know, Trump ought to go, hey, dude, call him up on the phone and say, hey, dude, this is over with. You know, this is war crimes at the highest level here. You know, students sitting in a classroom, much less, you know, all the students, all the kids that have been, you know, kidnapped and taken back to Russia and blah, blah, blah, blah, blah. So we're not getting anywhere with the Russia-Ukraine thing. And then, you know, little Rocket Man, you know, we're not reining him in either, as I think that we should. I think what is probably going on was when the evil empire and the axis of evil with, you know, these rogue countries is probably a lot worse than we necessarily know. And
0: well, and you going back to the Iran, the whole operation, how it's been executed. Mm-hmm. I think haven't there been some rumblings or something about Hegseth recently? Is that, would that be a high level replacement that could inject some kind of new hope into the whole thing about Iran? Or do you think he'll make a move like that? Or would he want to make a move like that at this point?
1: You talk about Hegseth, yeah, you know, going away?
0: Yes, exactly.
1: Hegseth in that regard isn't the problem.
0: Well, I mean, in terms of you can say, well, look what I did. I'm shaking things up, that kind of stuff.
1: but he's not.
0: No, that's good to know. See, that's the thing, because
1: I don't think this really comes down to the national security apparatus that I think is not well serving Trump.
0: Yeah. And that can't go on for much longer. That's for sure. All right. Stay right there, Denise. Folks, we're coming right back. We'll open up the phone lines, 949-822-7959.
2: Foundations of Freedom, a look at America's founding principles and the leaders who shaped our nation.
3: Ronald Reagan understood that liberty could never be taken for granted. In 1967, he warned Americans, freedom is a fragile thing, and it's never more than one generation away from extinction. President Reagan knew the freedoms secured by one generation were not guaranteed to survive to the next. Today, as socialistic ideas that place greater power in the hands of government gain renewed support, Reagan's warning carries even greater weight. Freedom is more than inheritance. It's a responsibility, one we all share. Every generation must fight for the principles that made self-government possible. Freedom only survives when each generation chooses to defend it. So, do we have the courage to defend and protect what is being challenged, the very principles that made America the greatest experiment in history?
4: With SRN News, I'm Jason Walker. Right now, Russia and Germany are centering around a war of words. Moscow says it's going to shutter all German cultural centers across Russia. The move comes after Berlin blamed Moscow for an attempted attack at a major Germany airport. For the last 24 hours, the two nations have been slinging a lot of bad words. A shooting in Minneapolis in a downtown apartment building, leaving three people dead, including the suspect, five others wounded, and authorities say two of the wounded are police officers, but both are in stable condition. In Virginia, a 19-year-old gunman forcing his way into a grade school Wednesday morning, shooting and wounding a staff member, and officials say the young man then committed suicide. SRN News.
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12: Overnight, expect partly cloudy skies with a low of 77. Moving into Thursday, we'll see a mix of clouds and sun with the possibility of a heavy thunderstorm, making it feel humid outside. Be cautious as any downpour could lead to temporary flooding on roads and in areas with poor drainage. The high will reach 87 degrees. Thursday night, there's a chance of a thunderstorm early on. Otherwise, we can anticipate some clouds with a low around 77. I'm meteorologist Jason.

0: my friends, 949-822-7959. That's the number to call. If you'd like to be part of the program this morning, if you have a question or comment about the stuff we're talking about here, we've got Denise Simon, of course, FoundersCode.com, and the Denise Simon Experience on Facebook. And once again, 949-822-7959 is the number to call. And, you know, Denise, earlier we had a story about John Thune. And John Thune is saying, well, it's going to be pretty competitive out there. I'm just kind of paraphrasing there. But he's not so happy with Mike Johnson saying, well, you know, we think we can hold the House and it's going to be okay and so forth. But doesn't Thune understand that maybe if he could kind of help out a little bit here too, that it might be a good thing going into the midterms?
1: I don't know what the man's thinking, so I don't know that I can help you with the answer to the question.
0: I think we're all, well, let's call him up. Let's, what are you thinking in this?
1: I think in his heart, he wants to do the right thing. I just don't think he has the moxie.
0: That's a very, well, that's a powerful statement, but it's also something that we need to laser beam into that kind of thing. That's exactly it.
1: Well, you know, I would, in the general election, we had the chance to hold on to with the number of senators, Republican senators, we had the chance to hold on to the Senate, at least for the next, you know, general election cycle. Mm-hmm. Now we're in some kind of trouble with it, which is nuts, which means that we got people that just, you know, they just want to get out. It seems to be more Republicans than it is Democrats. They just want to get out of Congress, whatever form. I mean, you got, you know, our little Congressman Comer, you know, after the first of the year, what does he want to do? He wants to go run, be the governor for Kentucky. You know, Byron Donalds, look what he's doing. He wants to be the governor of Florida. So it's, we're getting to the point where John Thune, he should have had the fighting spirit that Pelosi had, and he didn't, and he doesn't. So, well, it's up to him, you know, to herd the cats, and he's not herding them.
0: Well, but why would there, in other words, I get it, the Senate and the House are two completely, you know, different houses of Congress, but it seems to me that especially right now, it's like we need to have an emergency room response to what's happening. Yeah, exactly. And they need to be synced up in some way, at least in terms of let's get this legislation done. I mean, I personally think that if you could just pass the SAVE Act, for goodness sakes, that would go so far to showing a lot of the voters and a lot of Trump voters that, hey, okay, we are going to, you know, we are going to accomplish these things that are going to have these big significant impacts, along with all the other things that have been going on. But it just seems like, you know, we're just turning tail and running away from getting this kind of thing passed.
1: Well, so you have to have the skill and the talent to herd cats, and that's not happening.
0: Yeah.
1: You know, so should it have been Ted Cruz or Mike Lee? I would argue yes.
0: No, that's very, very on point. You know, it doesn't take that, what is it, five senators? I think they can start calling for a change in the leadership, but
1: yes.
0: But if they do that, and it's a wonderful phrase that you've said so many times, Denise, and that is the risk aversion. Is that the kind of thing that's keeping them from, okay, let's change the leadership, you know, just theoretically, let's just change the leadership and see if we can get those cats in line.
1: Well, look, it's a very fine argument to have that, you know, you want term limits. And I get it. I fully get it, especially when you get to people like Ed Markey. God help us all. But, you know, you also want to keep the good people. And there are some pretty good people in the Senate. And so these people that want to do a broad brush and say both parties are exactly alike and both parties are failing us and so forth and so on a total, maybe that's true. But on an individual basis, there's some people there that are doing some hard fighting. And I just mentioned two of them, Mike Lee and Ted Cruz. Senator John Kennedy, I think, you know, if you ever want to just have a good afternoon of fun and in seriousness, just watch, you know, Senator Kennedy in a Senate hearing of some sort, because he's masterful.
0: Oh, yeah.
1: But, with that being said, I'd hate to lose people like Joni Ernst, but we are. And yeah. So when you got people that drop out, what do the Democrats do? They come in there like vultures. And then we got to go fight for them. So she hasn't been there that long. So the question is, why does she want to leave? I would rather keep her than, you know, Lisa Murkowski, what's her name? Murkowski.
0: Yeah, Murkowski.
1: Whatever.
0: Yeah, Murkowski, I think.
1: Yeah, thank you.
0: Yeah.
1: I never get her last name right. She's worthless. So, you know, why aren't we working to get rid of Bernie Sanders or Elizabeth Warren?
0: Right.
1: Mm-hmm.
0: Right. In other words, yeah, flip those seats or do something.
1: Yeah. So where is John Thune on doing something like that? Or Chuck Schumer, for God's sakes.
0: Well, right. In other words, it's the phrase that comes to my mind is, well, just go on offense.
1: You know? We don't do that.
0: Yeah. Just go on offense, man.
1: Yeah, we don't do that.
0: Yeah, and see, that's the thing. And otherwise, and I get it. You know, sometimes I think, you know, especially in the Senate, the idea, well, you know, we're a more deliberative body. And that's how it's always kind of portrayed or talked about. But at the same time, though, it is all hands on deck. And it doesn't have to be some kind of ridiculous thing, but it needs to be focused. And they need to understand that you lose the House, everything grinds to a halt, everything, because of the investigations and certainly the impeachment and all this other stuff is going to go on. And we're not going to be able to add on to the great things that are actually occurring over this last year and a half.
1: Well, all I can say here at this point is, you know, we ought to be exceptionally thankful to Speaker Johnson. Here's a man that has herded cats and the House has passed some amazing stuff. And then what happens? Well, it gets over the Senate and it just kind of collapses or goes in some kind of file cabinet, never to see sunlight again. That's shameful. But, you know, while we put the burden on Thune, there's some pretty crafty, smart people in the Senate, on the Senate side, and the Republican Senate side, that know necessarily what to do, that they can help out John Thune, and I think they're necessarily trying, but they just don't have the numbers. So, you know, what do? Do you take them all to some retreat in Hawaii and say this is the way it needs to be? So, little Miss Lisa, you know, get your act together, kind of stuff, or you know, Joni Ernst, you know, reconsider your retirement so we don't have to keep fighting those kinds of battles. So, you know, it's a terrible condition here. But, you know, again, we shouldn't be in this situation given where we were, the results of the general election, that we were going to be safe here in the Senate. Now, not so much.
0: Right. Oh, yeah. And you have a mandate and, you know, need to be able to maintain it or use it, because this is almost to a person. What we hear is, you know, I want to see all the stuff that we were talking about during the campaign, that kind of thing.
1: Well, and then, you know, you got this creep from Michigan. Can you imagine putting him in there? Oh, God.
0: Yeah. His Love Island commercial. Or Love Island thing. It's just, you know, I was talking about that earlier and I just was saying that, I mean, this guy is not, he's not professional. He's not thoughtful. You know, he's not a serious person for this. I don't think he could talk about policy and stuff that you do in the Senate. He just, they're just trying to get another vote in there. It's just crazy.
1: And imagine what committee he would end up on. There'd be another disaster. I don't care what committee it is.
0: Yes, I think you're exactly right about that. Well, Denise, as always, a real pleasure, and we'll talk to you on Friday.
1: All right, thank you.
0: All right, take care. Denise Simon, everybody, founderscode.com and the Denise Simon Experience on Facebook. Stay with us, because we are coming right back. I do promise.

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1: Girl. All right, welcome back, everybody. Kyle Warren with you as we continue through hour number three of the broadcast. And we've got Chris Markowski, of course, the Watchdog on Wall Street. WatchdogOnWallStreet.com is the website. You can find out all about Chris's company, Markowski Investments. Also, his book, Work, Time, and Effort. How about his great radio show and his podcast? And as I always say, you hear him all over the station throughout the day. And always a pleasure to talk with our good friend, Chris Markowski, here on this Thursday morning. Good morning, Chris.
2: Good morning.
1: All right. Well, you know, there was something I saw, and it was a quote on, it was an article on CNBC, and it quotes the New York Fed president, John Williams. And he's talking about these bond yields that have gone up, but he seems to think that that's not, it's not necessarily a bad thing. Again, it's just paraphrasing here, but that somehow it's indicative of a stronger economy. But it seems to me that we've seen a lot of stuff about this bond yield jump, and it hasn't been all that positive.
2: Well, again, you got to let history be a guide. We, you know, you can go back to the 1990s, for example, when our economy was doing a hell of a lot better than it is right now by every metric. And you can take a look at the Treasury yield during that period of time. And what was the average? Maybe about 6.5% on the 10-year. And again, that was also in a low inflationary environment. So, you know, back then, if you think about it, you know, you could put your money into a, you know, a savings account or tax-free bonds, and, you know, you can make for a good retirement. What we have right now is the conundrum is that, you know, based upon where inflation is and what we're spending, rates are pretty low. And you know, the trend should be to the upside. Even if you go back to the 1980s and take a look at what borrowing costs were, the only difference is our national debt, which is a hell of a lot different right now than it was then. You know, borrowing costs sometimes, you know, depending upon, you know, how you look at things can be beneficial. They can be not beneficial depending on what side you're going on. But when we have a situation where we're in a debt spiral as a nation, we're running $2 trillion deficits this year. Yeah, it's problematic. We have to roll over $8 trillion, roll over, meaning when I say roll over debt, meaning we're going to pay one credit card off with another credit card. That's basically what we're going to do, and borrow an additional $2 trillion. Mm-hmm. That's, you know, that's going to cost us, that, without a doubt. We're not going in the right direction. And no, we can't grow our way out of it by any stretch of the imagination.
1: Well, what he's talking about, this John Williams in New York, he's saying, you know, that he's talking about a really strong U.S. economy, a strong economic outlook. He says, quote, fueled by big investments in AI and data centers and technology in general. And yes, there's a lot of money being put into that. But again, I think we're still looking at inflation, and we're still not, I mean, we're seeing some of it, you know, maybe a teeny weeny bit going down here and there, but it's, but over time, where do you think inflation is going to go? And will that make them want to raise the rates when it comes up to the September 15th meeting?
2: You know, inflation is always a monetary issue. That's how you look at it. I mean, the cost of many different things, but say, for example, like oil, because of what's, you know, taking place with the Mideast war. I'm actually encouraged, quite frankly, I just did a podcast on this. I think if we get beyond this war, I really do think, and this is why I'm not buying into the whole Venezuela thing, because the cost of actually producing a barrel of oil in Venezuela is too high. I think we could probably see $40-$50 barrel if we had a real market and things opened up. Based upon where we're at right now, for example, you would go back 20, 25 years, and I would tell you, we were at war with Iran. The Strait of Hormuz was shut down. There's a war between Russia and Ukraine, and they're hitting oil assets, and a pipeline got blown up. You'd say, oh, my God, oil must be at $250 a barrel. It's not. It's high, and nobody, you know, we had the average cost of a gallon of gas in the United States for the entire month of August was $4 and above. It's never done that before. But man, it could be a lot worse. I mean, I remember the days, Kyle, you know, you have a thunderstorm pop up in the Gulf of Mexico and oil prices would go up because everyone would get nervous. So the trend as far as energy, I think, is going down. And I think that that's a great thing. And I think that'll help bring costs down. Do I think that the AI and technology can also, productivity gains, bring costs down? Absolutely. But if we continue to run these types of debts and we have to continue to run, print more money, you know, that's a monetary issue. Okay. And that's going to be problematic.
1: And that's where the inflation will continue to be chronic. And the way the Fed looks at it, as I understand, is they'll say, well, we'll raise interest rates to try to tamp down inflation. What kind of effect do you think there would be if they did raise the rates in the middle of this month?
2: Well, let me tell you something that Kevin Warsh hasn't done. He hasn't, since he's taken over, he hasn't engaged in any quantitative easing. So basically, he hasn't been really kind of printing any money, which is, I can't remember the last time that's happened. So that in of itself is helpful. I don't know, quite frankly, if raising rates is going to do a darn thing. The 10-year is going to go where it's going to go all by itself. As we can see, they don't have to do anything. I want the Fed to wash their hands of this stuff. I want the free market to decide what the United States should be paying in interest on our debt. That's it. I think don't mess with the free market. You know, if we're not fiscally sound and, you know, people say, hey, I'm not willing, based upon inflation and based upon the type of debt you have, that you guys have got to pay 7%. Well, then we got to pay 7%. If they say, well, we think you guys have got it going on, all these situations, well, you know, the market decides those rates. And kind of take a look at it, it's almost like your FICO score, for crying out loud. It's going to decide what you're paying on your mortgage in many respects based upon who you are.
1: Mm-hmm. Well, exactly right, because there's levels of risk or reduced levels of risk, that kind of thing. Absolutely.
2: Yes. I mean, bondholders, but you're lending money to the United States. You want to know that you're going to get your money paid back. And that's not the issue. It really has. I don't think that ever will. You're going to get paid back. But what are you getting paid back with? Is it going to be worth a hell of a lot less? And that has to be factored in as well, correct?
1: Oh, absolutely.
2: And that's the problem with inflation. Yeah.
1: Well, absolutely. You know, it's funny you mention it like that because, people like to watch some of these, you know, reality competition shows, like, for example, Amazing Race, or you've got Survivor, has been on for so long. And the prize money has never changed ever since Survivor came on, like in 2001. You know, it's like, okay, you're going to win $1 million. But if you won $1 million in 2001, that's very different than winning $1 million in 2026.
2: Well, that's the old Austin, Dr. Evil, Austin Powers, $1 million. Like, not what it used to be. And again, that's 1990s Austin Powers. But you got to also think about how we're getting screwed when it comes to taxes, Kyle. Mm-hmm. They don't index taxes if we're to inflation, do they? You know, you pick in New York State, you buy a house over $1 million. It's called a mansion tax. Look at so many areas in Long Island, what $1 million will get you. It'll get you a 1950s ranch, three-bedroom, maybe two-bathroom. Okay, that's a mansion. And they never adjust any of this stuff. And they continue to whack us over the head. Yet the value of your dollar goes down.
1: Well, exactly right. Yeah. But isn't it interesting? I mean, that would be something that if politicians would bring that up, I don't know if it would ruin their careers or if it would make them go up like a rocket ship. I don't know.
2: Listen, it all should be indexed. I mean, shouldn't the government have to, you know, deal with it as well? I mean, be honest. Okay. Oh, then, you know, then you got to raise taxes. I've been saying this all along. You know, they just lie and they lie and they lie. I said, you take a look at these conflicts, you know, in the Middle East. I said, you want to go to war? Go, you know what? You know, put on a surcharge on gasoline. Make us pay for the war. Make us pay for all of this stuff if that's what you want to do, and see how popular these things end up becoming. You know, we shouldn't be putting wars on our credit card. We should be paying for that. And if we have to make adjustments, then we make adjustments.
1: Yes. Well, no, that makes such total sense. And because right now the budgets and the money and just the amount of dollars is so astronomical that it stops having meaning after a while. And we keep hearing, oh, it's going to cost $4 trillion or, you know, $16 billion to do this. And it's just monopoly money after a while, in perception.
2: Well, yeah, we don't audit the Pentagon. We know about all the waste that's in there. I can't get my arms around how we're low on emissions, that we spend $1 trillion a year. We should have a stockpile as far as the eye can see. You know, put that away. You know, but if we're going to send men and women, you know, they just extended the deployments in the Middle East to 2027. Well, we should all have to chip in. And you know what? Texas. You want to continue this war, you know, Mr. President and Pete Hegseth? Fine. Texas at the pump.
1: Chris Markowski, watchdogonwallstreet.com is the website. Thank you, my friend. We'll talk to you tomorrow.
2: You got it. Have a good one.
1: You too. Take care. Stay with us, folks. News is next.
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7: With SRN News, I'm Jason Walker. It has been 25 years since the United States of America was brutally attacked on 9/11. Now, a new report revealing that a lot of people are still suffering.
8: Thousands of first responders and residents of Lower Manhattan are still suffering the health effects, including PTSD, from the trauma of the radical Islamic terrorist attack, along with various different types of cancers from the toxins. The World Trade Center Health Program, which is federally funded, monitoring the health impacts. Some cancers specifically related to what people inhaled and got on their skin, first showing up now.
7: Correspondent Laura Winters reporting there. Energy Secretary Chris Wright and Venezuelan President Delcy Rodriguez signing a deal partnering the Pentagon and U.S. companies with a stake in the South American country's vast oil reserves.
9: Today is a historic day in the transformation of Venezuela and the expansion of the possibilities for the Venezuelan people. President Trump's mission in Venezuela is straightforward. The mission is to bring peace, freedom, opportunity, and prosperity to the people of Venezuela.
7: Texas authorities have rescued dozens of people from stranded cars, homes, and an assisted living facility as former Tropical Storm Edward hovered over parts of the southeastern section of Texas. The now tropical depression dumped more than 2 feet of rain throughout the region. National Weather Service says those heavy rains likely should be out of the way by midday or late afternoon on Thursday. This is SRN News.
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0: 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This weekend, Salem News Channel's America 250 film series presents Letter to the American Church. 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
1: Foundations of Freedom, a look at America's founding principles and the leaders who shaped our nation.
2: Ronald Reagan understood that liberty could never be taken for granted. In 1967, he warned Americans, freedom is a fragile thing, and it's never more than one generation away from extinction. President Reagan knew the freedoms secured by one generation were not guaranteed to survive to the next. Today, as socialistic ideas that place greater power in the hands of government gain renewed support, Reagan's warning carries even greater weight. Freedom is more than inheritance. It's a responsibility, one we all share. Every generation must fight for the principles that made self-government possible. Freedom only survives when each generation chooses to defend it. So, do we have the courage to defend and protect what is being challenged, the very principles that made America the greatest experiment in history?
3: Larry Elder says it's an easy equation.
4: Thomas Sowell said whenever anybody proposes some sort of pie-in-the-sky plan, ask yourself three questions, and generally speaking, it'll fall on this three-part analysis. How much does it cost? 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And will it achieve the stated objective? Generally speaking, it completely falls. How much is it going to cost? Who's going to pay? And will it work?
3: 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The Answer and TheAnswerSarasota.com. 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
5: Overnight will be partly cloudy with a low of 77. On Thursday, expect a mix of clouds and sun with a heavy thunderstorm possible, making it humid. This storm could lead to temporary flooding on roads and in areas with poor drainage. The high will reach 87. Thursday night, there could be a thunderstorm in some spots during the evening with otherwise partly cloudy skies and a low of 77. I'm meteorologist Jason Katarina. That's your exclusive AccuWeather forecast on AM 930. The Answer.

victims' families in the shooting incident in Minneapolis, Minnesota yesterday. Three people were killed. One of those was the gunman. Four people were injured. Three of those were police officers that we understand. And then Fox News is reporting that officers were shot in the shin and also the abdomen. But that's what we know at this hour. But once again, I just want to start off this morning by saying that, yes, we are praying for those affected in this, certainly for those who were injured and for the police officers. And as I mentioned earlier in the show, and I just want to state it once again here, and that is, you know, I think we're all just in awe of the individuals who will put on the uniform and put on the badge. They go out to work each day in whatever community they work in, anywhere in the country. They never know what is going to happen. They never know what kind of awful situation they may find themselves in. And yet they go there every single day and they protect us and they answer the call and they come running and they demonstrate the kind of bravery that is just absolutely unique. So, of course, it gives us an opportunity to say thank you to all of our law enforcement, all of our first responders. And truly, truly, truly, they come running. When we call them, they come running into danger. They come running into disaster. And a little over a week from now, we'll be talking about that kind of bravery once again on the 25th anniversary of the 9/11 terrorist attacks. And yes, I call them the terrorist attacks because the Canadian Broadcasting

0: wanted to make sure that none of their broadcasts would refer to 9/11 as a terrorist attack or terrorist attacks. And so, yeah, we're gonna tell it like it is. But yes, we'll be talking about that bravery. We'll be talking about that sacrifice. We'll be talking about the love of country and the sheer determination to save their fellow people. It is absolutely just overwhelming to me. In fact, even we can even quote the scripture on this, right? Jesus says that greater love hath no man than that he lay down his life for his friends. My friends, this is really, again, something that continues to overwhelm me, and I know all of you as well. All right, so once again, folks, welcome to the show. Kyle Warren with you. Here we are. It is Thursday morning. It's the 5 o'clock hour. KyleWarrenShow.com is the website, 949-822-7959. That's the number to call, 949-822-7959. We've already had a lot of great calls this morning, and keep them coming. And don't forget, of course, we love to have your phone calls here on the show. And once again, KyleWarrenShow.com. You can also send us a direct message any old time. And we love to hear from you that way as well. And so, yes, we talked a little bit about, of course, what's going on, what happened in Minneapolis. And we still don't know what happened or why this person was doing that and to engage with police like that. But that should be coming out, of course, later today, too. We haven't talked about it extensively here on the show, but it is going to be interesting that later on today, at some point, the jury in the Lindsey Clancy case may come back to the judge and say, we can't reach a verdict at all. And despite the admonitions and despite the instructions and the special instructions given under Massachusetts law, okay, this is it. You got to go back and you've got to try to deliberate on this again and come up with a verdict. And if you may have heard some of the what the judge had said, but I thought it was pretty interesting how he framed it. And that was, you know, it's less, it's very unlikely that a more, intelligent jury is going to at some point in the future then rehear this case and they'll come up with some decision. In other words, you're here right now. You have been selected for this. And of course, they would have gone through all kinds of processes in order to agree on the jury that would sit for this trial. And like many of you out there, I'm sure I've had the opportunity to serve on a few different juries, but never a large case, a capital case like this in some way, or a murder case. But I have observed what people are like on a jury. And it's interesting to me because I've always found that people have tried to rise to the occasion, you know, and once the judge, you know, gives the case to the jury and say, okay, go back in there and start deliberating. Nobody comes back there with the, well, I know I can spot a guilty person a mile away, that kind of stuff. I've always found that people are pretty deliberate about it and they're pretty conscientious about it. And because I think at that moment, this is where I hope it should be like, is that, you know, this is a great decision that you have to make. It's very weighty and you have to rise to the occasion. But that being said, on something like this, obviously there's so many complex elements to this, but I'm telling you, I'm so surprised that they're not coming to some kind of a verdict on this. And it's interesting too, the controversy that has grown up about this. You know, we've got the shooter of the insurance CEO, and then we had a great call about this earlier, they make him into a hero, right? And then you've got people out there and they're demonstrating about this, this woman, Lindsey Clancy. And it's interesting to see how it's not so cut and dried in terms of the public perception of it. But I've been listening to Nancy Grace talk about this. I think she's got a very, very good argument about this in terms of the way this awful, horrible, heinous, these heinous murders were conducted. It's just terrible that we can't see exactly what's going on here. All right. Stay with us, folks. We're going to come right back. Kyle Warren with you.
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8: 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The heart of the lawsuit, nobody nearby ever gets to consent to their face, body, or voice being captured, labeled, and fed into Meta's AI. Absolutely true. Here's something else that's true. No state, California included, bans recording people in plain public view. That's the law. So if the complaint is, I walked through the mall, Meta recorded me, I never said yes, this lawsuit is DOA. Your face in public is fair game. Meanwhile, Meta just pushed down an update to its glasses. If you disable the light that the camera shows when recording, the glasses camera stops. Get updates on this lawsuit inside my free newsletter. 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
9: Batavia, Illinois, 2:40 in the morning. A woman sees a flashlight and a shadow outside her window. Police say the man in her backyard was a registered sex offender. 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

0: right, welcome back, everybody. Kyle Warren with you.
1: There's a lesson here somewhere. I know it's mine.
0: And we're making our way through the 5 o'clock hour. Members of the 5 o'clock club far and wide, welcome to the program. And if you're just finding this program, well, you've come to the right place. And we're having a lot of fun here. It is Thursday, and we've been talking about, of course, also the midterms, you know, heading up to the midterms and what needs to be done. And it's kind of been a through line through the program this morning. We had a story, and I think it's important to sort of reiterate it here in the 5 o'clock hour. I had a story about John Thune, you know, the majority leader in the Senate, Republican majority leader in the Senate, talking about, well, it's going to be pretty competitive out there for the midterms. And he's not, you know, really thrilled, I think, with what Mike Johnson has been talking about. Mike Johnson making some pretty good, you know, pretty bold predictions about where the House is going to end up in these upcoming midterms, insofar as that the Republicans will hold on to the majority, which is what we're all hoping, I know, and we're all kind of working towards here, because the alternative is absolute disaster. It's not simply an idea that, well, you know, you'll have, and like I said, and a lot of times I want to make sure that I'm not responsible for some awful thing. So as a Kyle Warren Show public service announcement, what I'm about to say, if you're driving this morning, both hands on the wheel ahead, looking ahead. And then, of course, if you have a hot beverage, either in your vehicle or if you're at your desk or if you're just getting up, you're making coffee or something like that, just be sure to be, just brace yourself. as we've done before, the Kyle Warren Show public service announcement, or public service warning, maybe is a better way of putting it. And that is, when I speak the term, Speaker Hakeem Jeffries. Okay. That's it. Okay. See, you're braced yourself. You were ready for this. So there should be no untoward problem out there. But yes, but that's what's going to happen. And if that happens, all kidding aside, it is a total disaster. So we've been talking about this morning. You know, John Thune needs to get everything in gear here. I think if there was some kind of, you know, maybe, you know, in football, you have the 2-minute drill. You know, maybe they could pass lots of, you know, great legislation. You know, the things that the people are really looking for here is especially the SAVE Act. And then just don't huddle up. I mean, just get right back on the line of scrimmage and keep going and score a couple of touchdowns. We all, you know, we have a little bit of time left here. Do an onside kick and just make this happen. In other words, and I'm being a little, trying to be a little humorous here, only because obviously this is so serious, but yes, you know, show the American people that you are going to go to the mat on this, because that is going to help with the Trump voters who are people who voted for Trump in the general, who are kind of disillusioned about things that are going on, or they feel like, well, the affordability message is now starting to get through, this kind of stuff. And yeah, I want to see John Thune, and yeah, maybe we'll extend the football metaphor here, huddle up with Mike Johnson. I know that the House and the Senate are entirely different, houses of Congress, basically, but get together, because that's what the American people are looking for. And the notion of not having the majorities on the other side of November 3rd, or in, of course, then back into January where it would really turn over. But on the notion of not having those majorities is just unthinkable at this point, given everything that we know about not just the DSA and their crazy platform, but for Democrats who are, you know, also have some pretty crazy platforms. And so, again, failure is not an option here. We will adopt the NASA slogan. Failure is not an option. All right. Well, once again, folks, Kyle Warren with you, 949-822-7234. 7959. Now, a couple of days ago on the program, we listened to a dad, a father of young Delilah Coleman, and he was testifying before Congress, and he gave such a cogent, well-said, really an extemporaneous takedown of the Democrats in general, and certainly those sitting up there on the committee that day, about the idea of illegal immigration and the preventable accident that occurred and made his daughter permanently disabled. Well, there was another parent, a mom this time, Patricia Fox. Her daughter, Carissa, got involved in a hit and run accident responsible from an illegal alien. And she had some very powerful and choice words to say to the Democrats on the committee that day. I want to listen in here just to a little bit here again, because this stuff is so powerful. These aren't politicians. These aren't necessarily political people, from what I can tell. But they're parents. And something awful and life-changing happened to their children. And how is it possible that the Democrat Party elite, let alone the, you know, Democrat Socialists of America, who want to get rid of the border, by the way, could ever look a parent in the eye and say, well, you know, this happens, this kind of stuff happens. Well, you know, hey, I've got this larger issue of we're going to have no borders and blah, blah, blah. All that just falls to pieces, as it should. So let's listen in to hear what Patricia Fox had to say to those Democrats on the committee.
2: The agency responsible for making sure that what happened to my Carissa doesn't happen to them. Our story shouldn't be partisan. The lives of American citizens should matter to both sides. We get it. You guys hate Trump. The campaign ads, they're all the same. Taking the fight to Trump, standing against Trump, Trump, Trump, Trump. You need to love Americans more than you hate Trump. That's not partisan politics. It's literally your job. I once told Congressman Andy Biggs about how when I met Laura Wilkerson, she told me how sorry she was that they've been fighting so hard for over a decade to make sure no one else had to go through what they have, as if somehow she failed this new generation of angel families. The failures weren't hers. The failure was open borders and sanctuary policies. That day, I asked Congressman Biggs, along with Congressman Crane and Sarah Carter, to do something for me. And now I beg you the same. Please don't make me hug another new angel mom in 10 years.
0: Wow. Very powerful stuff. And, you know, this gets down to where the rubber really does meet the road. And I feel like a broken record saying these are preventable things, because they are. The very fact that the border was open the way that it was, the very fact that the Democrats encourage this kind of stuff and will take no action to make Americans safer. It absolutely buttresses this notion that this is all preventable. These particular awful, catastrophic injuries, completely preventable. The deaths, the killing of women, the assaults on women, all these things are preventable if you keep the illegal aliens out of the country. And so, my friends, I just can't imagine what these parents are going through, but they are saying these things. It's so very, very important. And the Democrats up there on the committee, I'm sure were listening and going, okay, well, it's almost time for lunch, you know, or something. They've got to, in their heart of hearts, perhaps one day they'll really start to figure out, okay, these policies are not just, of course they want the power, but they're so destructive. Her daughter and the daughter of Marcus Coleman would be happy and healthy today if it wasn't for these kinds of policies. It's just that simple. Stay with us, folks.
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5: With SRN News, I'm Jason Walker. That shooting in downtown Minneapolis has left 3 people dead. That includes the suspect, 5 others wounded. Of those, 2 of them are police officers, but they're doing fine. A federal judge has blocked President Trump's latest attempt to prohibit automatic U.S. citizenship at birth. That stops his executive order until a class action lawsuit by immigrant families has been resolved. New investigation finds virtually every American has been the target of scammers in some way. Scams have surged to a record high, causing billions in losses for a lot of people. Russia says it will shutter German cultural centers all across the country. That move comes after Berlin blamed Moscow for an attempted attack at a German airport. This is SRN News.
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11: Overnight will be partly cloudy with a low of 77. Thursday will bring a mix of clouds and sun with a high of 87. There's a chance of heavy thunderstorms, which could lead to temporary flooding in certain areas. Thursday night may see a thunderstorm early, then turning partly cloudy with a low of 77. I'm meteorologist Jason Caterina. That's your exclusive AccuWeather forecast on AM 930, The Answer.

0: this is real.
1: Well, yes, it is, as a matter of fact. And we are continuing through the 5 o'clock hour this morning, my friends. And it just doesn't get much better than Rubber Band Man, tell you that much. And Thursday mornings never sounded so good. But we are glad that you're there, because we got a lot more ground to cover as we head up towards the top of the hour. We're starting our climb back up to the top of the hour here. And don't forget, 949-822-7959 is the number to call. First time callers, 949-822-7959. See what I did there? And then also, of course, KyleWarrenShow.com is the website. Well, the CMS administrator, that is the Centers for Medicare and Medicaid Services, Dr. Mehmet Oz, was telling everybody here in the last day or so about the $1.6 billion in potentially improper Medicare lab payments that they're stopping, that they have stopped. That's a huge number, $1.6 billion. Yes, I know it becomes monopoly money. And like I was saying to Chris Markowski earlier on the program, you know, hey, you know, we hear this is trillions and this is $16 billion and so forth. And it means nothing after a while. And that's not so good. I mean, we have to remember, you know, I mean, just think about $1 billion. Now, how about $1.6 billion? It's almost inconceivable how much money that really is just by itself, right? And then it's, you know, it's only some drop in the bucket overall when you take a look at all this spending. But nevertheless, it is very, very significant. And you see, what happens is, you know, when all these things, when these fraudulent payments are done, you know, then that just takes away money out of the Medicare trust fund. And it makes it worse for everybody. And then we've got all the other kinds of fraud, right? Especially for people who are not in the country legitimately. And there's all kinds of drains and all kinds of fraud. So every little bit helps. And this is, I think, part and parcel of the message moving forward to November. And that is that, look, you take all this stuff and you put it all together and you're at least moving in the right direction. And you're doing even, I think, more than that, but you're going that way. And we simply can't divert now and go a different way, and we're not going to stop and do nothing. We're not going to idle, right? It's going to go a different direction, and we just can't afford that, literally cannot afford that at this point. Yes, there's a lot of spending, and yes, we do, and the people really were happy with DOGE, this idea of it. And that's another thing. You can imagine that. You would think that politicians would say, this is one of the hottest tickets that we've ever had in politics. But that's got to be so difficult, because so much of politics is about spending and bringing back the bacon and this kind of stuff, or the pork, as they call it. But yeah, this is, yeah, you bring home the bacon and then you give the pork to the to the districts. That's right. We got to get all that straight. Bacon goes home. Yeah, that's right. But at any rate, they've got to figure out that, okay, you know, we could really go gangbusters here if we do start cutting the spending. But Democrats also have to be brought kicking and screaming. And that's why, again, you can't have, and I'm not going to say it again, because I don't want to have to go through the whole brace yourselves. But what happens if there was a different speaker in the House of a different party? I'll just say that it's probably less impactful at that point. But yeah, that would be bad. That would be bad. And certainly as a gear up to 2028, if everything changed over, you would see the spending go. I mean, yes, Trump has spent a lot of money. There's no doubt about that. But we're also talking about, you know, getting rid of the fraud and getting rid of the waste. You know, there's no doubt that the American government, in whatever state that it's in, is going to be spending a lot of money from now until the end of time. But the waste that we hear about and the fraud, and even here, $1.6 billion. I wonder what that $1.6 billion could do in terms of infrastructure or in terms of any other thing that the country really, really needs. I think that's really, really important. All right. Yeah, Kyle, how do you feel about that? But yes, hats off to Dr. Mehmet Oz on that one. Also, my friends, it is pretty interesting that, again, we saw this condemnation of socialism in the House of Representatives, and eight Democrats came over. There was two Democrats that helped it to get to the vote to begin with. And that was a big sideswipe to Hakeem Jeffries. And so again, but the fact that you got so many Democrats, all but eight, not voting to condemn socialism, that, my friends, is a huge, huge, that just speaks volumes, doesn't it? Again, this is why you can't elect these people and put them in the majority of power. All right, let's head to the phone lines. We got the phone lines lighting up. We got George in Tampa this morning. Good morning, George.
0: Good morning, Kyle. Hey, I called you before about this gentleman called the Nate Friedman Show on YouTube.
1: Right.
0: This young man. The last video he did a few days ago, he was in the Lower East Side of Manhattan. And he was showing all the illegal aliens. And just, he was showing a street right near a mosque, like a three-story mosque, with hundreds of bicycles parked on the sidewalk. Okay, hundreds. You couldn't even walk. And there's a New York traffic police. You know, the people just give out tickets for parking. Mm-hmm. And he's asking, well, what are you going to do about this? He goes, well, no, there's no tags on here, so I can't do anything. He says, what's the incentive to put a tag on if you're not going to do anything? Mm-hmm. And then he tells him, well, I got to go pray. It's time for prayer. He goes, you know, and then he asked another one. He said, I'm going to go pray. You can barely understand them talking. Then he shows a Tesla parked there right at prayer time. And the guy covered his tag up with a little plastic tag. It was a Tesla. And he put it over the license plate. Mm-hmm. He put like a Porsche tag, like a generic that says Porsche, so he can go in so he wouldn't get a tag, or so he wouldn't get a ticket. Mm-hmm. He was showing, he says, look what's happening here. This is all, you know, they opened the floodgates, then they want to nationalize all these people, give them voting rights. And he's talking to one guy, I don't know where he's from Pakistan or something. And he's telling him, do you want the call to prayer? You want everybody here? He says, yeah, of course. And this girl, this young white girl, probably a Democrat liberal, she stops and is overhearing him. And she tells Nate to go F himself. And he says, would you like to speak? You know, and she keeps walking. Mm-hmm. And then this guy does great work. It's the Nate Friedman Show. But, he says, look, I'm over here for her. He says, we're seeing how the city is changing. I'm out here doing this, you know, for her. And yeah. She's attacking me, you know?
1: Yeah.
0: And he's showing the street is dirty. You know, a guy cutting people's hair there on the street right by Central Park. Just no license, just people lined up there, and he's cutting their hair, just dropping their hair on the sidewalk. He's supposed to be licensed. This turning into a third world.
1: Yeah. Yeah. There's
0: people like.
1: Yeah. Yeah. Go ahead. Go ahead, George.
0: No, people like Joy Behar and all these rich liberals, they don't see that. They're insulated. And he lives in Manhattan. He's been like physically, not physically attacked, but people, you know, berated him. Mm-hmm. And, he does great. It's called the Nate Friedman Show.
1: Yeah. Well, Well, what you're describing is just awful. And again, I mean, this isn't about celebrating. This is so far from celebrating diversity and all kinds of different. It's a melting pot, but it's turning it into, like you said, it starts sending the signals of third worldism. And that's not cool. That's destructive. Yeah.
0: You can see it right in front of your eye. He shows a video of in the 50s, New York City. And it is, people are dressed nice. It's clean. You show on the streets there, like, the building spray painted.
1: Yeah.
0: And, you know, your eyes, you know, don't believe your lying eyes, you know?
1: No kidding. Hey, George, I appreciate the call as always. Hope you have a great morning.
0: All right, thank you.
1: All right, take
0: you
1: care.
0: Too. Bye.
1: George in Tampa giving us a call this morning. Stick with us, because we are coming right back.
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10: Excuse me, everybody. 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Everybody. Everybody. 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

0: All right, welcome back. Kyle Warren with you, of course. 949-822-7959. Appreciate George in Tampa very much. Thank him for his call. And we got a lot going on. And I hope that you got a great Thursday ahead of you and that you got a great Friday ahead of you. And, of course, Labor Day weekend's coming up. So, and it's, can you believe it how fast, not just the program goes by, because, you know, we are the fastest 4 hours in talk radio. That is, remains undisputed at this point. But yes, how fast the year has gone by. And it certainly has. We're already into September. And sooner than we think, it'll be the midterms. And of course, the holidays will be here. And boy, oh boy, we'll turn it around and start up another year. But, and we'll blink our eyes and it'll be 2027. Well, one of the things we mentioned about earlier in the program too today, and this is our controversial question of the day, and that has to do with the Supreme Court. Now you've got, some Democrats, an attempt on this last Wednesday, start up a constitutional amendment, basically locking the Supreme Court at 9 seats. Almost every Democrat actually voted against this thing, and to try to shut it down. But really the idea is, you know, should there be a constitutional amendment to lock the Supreme Court in at 9, or should we? I think the much more easy solution here, because the making a constitutional amendment is hard. It's very hard. It's almost, and I would say almost, we were talking about this with Denise Simon earlier, it's virtually impossible. It would be virtually impossible in the extreme to get a constitutional amendment through at this point, because of how our nation is so completely divided. But all that aside and all that taken into account, I just think the easiest solution to this thing is don't give Democrats the majorities for anything for at all. And it should be just plainly obvious at this point. You know, talking about the Supreme Court and saying, well, we'll just, you know, we want to pack the court and we want 13 justices. That's what Kamala Harris said the other day. And, you know, they just want these rubber stamps, as I've been talking about. They just want these rubber stamps. And it's all proof's in the pudding here. Well, we don't like the Supreme Court decision. We're going to go to their houses and we're going to beat on our pots and pans and get the megaphones. And we're going to let the Supreme Court justices understand that we don't like what they did regarding policy, you know, but they're not a body that considers policy. They consider legality and they evaluate policies as to their constitutionality, but that's what they're supposed to do. And yes, you have different justices appointed by different presidents of opposing political parties. But the point is supposed to be that they are going to thoughtfully consider these things. And that's what it's supposed to be. But obviously, we see some things, we see some cracks in that armor, you know, namely Ketanji Brown Jackson. And I mean, we could talk about John Roberts and so forth, Obamacare and all this stuff too. But, you know, just even recently, Ketanji Brown Jackson, who could never, ever work for the WNBA because she cannot conceive or say what a woman is, right? She can't come up with that concept or articulate that concept. Ennis Cantor Breedom had no problem defining that, and he just put it on a t-shirt. I mean, you don't have to be a biologist to put that on a t-shirt, right? So again, there are problems, obviously, in the Supreme Court, but trying to simply expand it so that you can get your rubber stamp votes. And you see, because it all goes to this one thing. They want to rule in perpetuity. This is the goal. And they'll get to that goal no matter what, they will do anything in their power to get that power in perpetuity. So whatever it is, whether it is, lawfare, we're going to make it so that Trump can't even run, whether it be voter fraud, whether it be anything. How about just trying to destabilize the whole thing? Just do that too. And then also, okay, well, we were going to pack the Supreme Court and this kind of thing. And they use it as a campaign slogan, basically. All your problems are all based on having 9 justices on the Supreme Court. And the fact that elections have consequences, and therefore President Trump has been able in recent times here to appoint various justices to the court. And they never, ever, ever tell you or take into account something that I've always brought out here on the show, and that is Supreme Court justices appointed by various presidents don't always rule the way that you think that that president would want them to rule. They're always very surprising, or they'll go some different direction, and there are myriad examples of those kinds of things. Because why? Because the whole point of even having Supreme Court justices appointed for a lifetime term is that they are going to, have the autonomy to rule the way that their conscience dictates to them. Because at the end of the day, that's one of the main things that's going to cause them to act appropriately, I think. Now, we don't always agree. You could say, well, I think they should have ruled this and that, or they should have said this about tariffs, or they should have said that about whatever. But we don't go to their houses and beat on pots and pans, right? And try to intimidate them, or be like Chuck Schumer, they will reap the whirlwind, or words to that effect. I'll do a Joe Biden just for that. Come on, man, right? Come on, man. But, but they're supposed to figure out the Constitution, not decide that this policy is popular, this policy is trendy, this policy is so now, it's so 2026, and what we're looking at is so 2005, or something like that. I mean, that's how ridiculous I think it becomes. And they're not supposed to do that. But the Democrats don't care. What they want to have happen is they want to be able to say, we passed this, we sent it to our 13 justice Supreme Court, and they said it was fine. So you can't argue with this anymore. And guess what? We will rule in perpetuity. That's why they want to get rid of the Electoral College. And we talk about this a lot because these are the things they really actually want to do. They are moderating to some degree or another because the election is coming up and they see what some of the reaction is to people like Angie Nutjob Nixon or Abdul El-Sicko El-Sayed. And they see what the reaction is to this, and they're saying to themselves, okay, well, I better look a lot better, comparatively here. But make no mistake about it. Expanding the court or putting into place things that would essentially allow them to have that power in perpetuity, they will do, and they won't bat an eye about it. And why do you think we heard from the mom earlier about her daughter who was hit with the hit and run with the illegal alien involved? And that was Patricia Fox. And she talked about, this whole thing you need to love Americans more than you hate Trump. And that's all they ever do. We're going to stop Trump. And they've demonized him. And they've made him the focal point. And that's part of the rules for radicals, as far as I can recall. And they do all this stuff. And they are sort of laughing, at the end of the day, saying, I think we're getting more people to buy this stuff. Well, guess what? We are here to tell you about, We're going to be the consumer protection here. All right, folks, have a great day. Hold fast to that which is good. We'll see you bright and early tomorrow morning. Kyle Warren saying, take care out there.
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1: 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And the answer essentially was, what procedure? They're doing nothing about this issue. 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
8: Today, expect a mix of clouds and sunshine with a strong thunderstorm possible, making it feel humid. Any heavy rainfall could lead to temporary flooding on roads and in areas with poor drainage, with temperatures reaching a high of 87. Tonight, there may be isolated thunderstorms early on, giving way to partly cloudy skies later, with temperatures dropping to a low of 77. I'm meteorologist Jason Caterina. That's your exclusive AccuWeather forecast on AM 930, The Answer.
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10: Good morning. This is O'Connor and Company, but this is not Larry O'Connor. My name is Bethany Mandel, and I'm co-hosting, I guess just hosting this morning. We have a lot coming up this morning. We're going local with some pretty unbelievable stories out of Northern Virginia, from the latest controversies surrounding Fairfax County prosecutor Steve Descano and illegal immigrants to a Virginia mom who was actually sentenced after letting her five-year-old walk to the pond in her own gated community by herself. We'll also talk about what's going on inside Montgomery County schools, from sweltering classrooms and broken air conditioning to the bigger question of whether curriculum itself needs an overhaul. Later, we're digging into the Lindsey Clancy trial from the perspectives that we haven't heard nearly enough from a father's perspective. But first, let's start right here in Northern Virginia. Fairfax County Commonwealth's attorney, Steve Descano, is back in the headlines. It's never a good thing. And there are some serious questions about how his office is handling violent offenders in cases involving illegal immigrants. Joining me now to break it all down is Sean Kennedy with Virginians for Safe Communities. Sean, good morning. So I want to start out with sort of the latest from Steve Descano. Can you give our listeners a rundown of what his latest antics are?
11: Well, the most pressing thing, obviously, there's two cases going on that have sort of come to a head in the last few weeks. One is the individual who groped high school girls, as young as 14, in Fairfax City High. And that adult man, he was 18 years old at the time, but was a sophomore somehow. Wow. At Fairfax High, groped 13 girls. He was convicted of groping 9 of them. And Steve Descano charged him with assault instead of sexual battery. And I've actually heard from local prosecutors that it constituted aggravated sexual battery, which is a 20-year sentence. Instead, he got convicted of just simple assault, which is a misdemeanor, and he was given 180 days, served 130 days.

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7: Today, expect a mix of clouds and sun with the possibility of a heavy thunderstorm. It'll feel humid with the high of 87 degrees. Be cautious as any downpour could lead to temporary flooding on roads and in low-lying areas. Tonight, there may be isolated thunderstorms early on, then skies will clear with a low of 77 degrees. I'm meteorologist Jason Caterina. That's your exclusive AccuWeather forecast on AM 930, The Answer.
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9: I'm Bethany Mandel, sitting in for a vacation Larry O'Connor this morning on O'Connor and Company. Coming up this hour, a Virginia mom gets a six-month suspended jail sentence for letting her five-year-old walk to the pond inside their gated community. We're going to talk about what happened to free-range parenting and whether we've completely lost our minds when it comes to letting kids be kids. Then at 7:30, Bonnie Glick joins me to talk about Mark Ruffalo and the controversy surrounding the Avengers star accused of invoking anti-Semitic tropes and the Hollywood celebrities now lining up to defend him. But first, we're going to turn to the Lindsay Clancy trial. It's the story that everyone's talking about. The case has generated an enormous amount of controversy about motherhood, postpartum mental health, and Lindsay Clancy herself. But there's another perspective that deserves a lot more attention, the father. Patrick Clancy lost all three of his children. And what does this case look like when we consider it through the eyes of fathers and men, and not just through the lens of motherhood? Joining me now is Terry Schilling, president of the American Principles Project, to talk about exactly that. Terry, welcome back to the show.
10: Thanks for having me, Bethany.
9: Yeah, thank you. So I, at 4:45 this morning, inexplicably got into a fight with one of my best friends on our group chat about this. She accused Patrick Clancy. I think she said he was like a sociopath. And I immediately thought to the 911 call, which we haven't listened to. The court hasn't given us access to, but you can read a transcript of it. And we've heard a lot of reporters talking about their experience listening to it in the courtroom. Just reading it is heart-wrenching. And I, to be honest, I was really bothered by my friend's accusations and throwing shade at Patrick Clancy, who, to me, is the greatest living victim here. What is your perspective as a father watching this trial and watching these conversations about, you know, postpartum motherhood, but then also the mudslinging that has happened in the direction of Patrick Clancy?
10: Well, yeah, and thanks so much, Bethany. I think this story and this angle needs a lot more attention. As you know, we're both in the big family club. My wife and I have eight children. We've been through this stuff, and I'm very

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8: 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Freedom is more than inheritance. 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Freedom only survives when each generation chooses to defend it. So, do we have the courage to defend and protect what is being challenged, the very principles that made America the greatest experiment in history?

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0: Ronald Reagan understood that liberty could never be taken for granted. In 1967, he warned Americans, freedom is a fragile thing, and it's never more than one generation away from extinction. President Reagan knew the freedoms secured by one generation were not guaranteed to survive to the next. Today, as socialistic ideas that place greater power in the hands of government gain renewed support, Reagan's warning carries even greater weight. Freedom is more than inheritance. It's a responsibility, one we all share. Every generation must fight for the principles that made self-government possible. Freedom only survives when each generation chooses to defend it. So, do we have the courage to defend and protect what is being challenged, the very principles that made America the greatest experiment in history?
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4: Today, expect a mix of clouds and sunshine with the possibility of a severe thunderstorm. It'll be humid with a high temperature of 87 degrees. Be cautious, as any heavy rainfall could lead to temporary flooding on roads and in areas with poor drainage. Tonight, there may be a thunderstorm in some areas early on, then skies will clear with a low around 77 degrees. I'm meteorologist Jason Caterina. That's your exclusive AccuWeather forecast on AM 930, The Answer.
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6: I'm Bethany Mandel, sitting in for a vacation Larry O'Connor this morning. There's a few stories this morning where I really needed another mom to help me unpack exactly what's going on here. And unfortunately, my good friend and co-author, Carol Markowitz, is here. We wrote an actual book. I love that I can say that. I wrote the book on this. I did write a literal book on what was wrong with kids these days. Well, now, my question is, what's wrong with moms these days? I've been following this Lindsay Clancy trial, and I wanted to talk to Carol about the case and also the bigger questions that they raise about motherhood and feminism, especially with Glory Steinem's death, that news breaking this morning, accountability, and the way that our culture talks about women. Joining me now is Carol Markowitz, New York Post columnist and host of The Carol Markowitz Show and The Normally podcast with one of our other dear friends, Mary Catherine Hamm. Carol, good morning.
7: Hi, Bethany. How are you?
6: Well, what's going on? What's wrong with women these days?
7: Do we need another book? No, we
6: don't. No. You were always a no on that.
7: No, but we'll see. We'll see. It's the social media, right?
6: Yep.
7: They all feed off of each other. They've discovered a crazy land where they can do no wrong, and they're living in that land. And so I think maybe men were more online earlier, and they got into their own problems with being on the internet, and women sort of took their time with it. And now that they're on it, they've discovered each other, and it's lending them their worst impulses. They are just together becoming a much worse force for bad in the world than they would have been alone.
6: It's interesting because I see sort of like two lanes that women are falling in with the Lindsay Clancy stuff. There's like the feminist women who, you know, they stand behind any baby killer, if we're just being like really mm-hmm. honest. But then I'm seeing like a lot of like MAHA moms doing this as well. There's like this weird vein, and they're equally large groups. So like, are they feeding off of the same information valve, or are they drinking out of different faucets?

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4: That's our news. I'm Rich Thomason in Washington. There is nothing yet on a motive for a mass shooting in Minnesota's largest city.
5: Three people are dead, five wounded, after a resident of a Minneapolis apartment building says a fellow resident opened fire Wednesday afternoon. The man says he saw one of his neighbors holding a pistol, heard a woman scream, and he ran to safety as he heard eight gunshots. When officers arrived and went inside, one was shot in the leg, another twice in the abdomen. They're expected to make a full recovery. Dead are three people. Including the shooter, Minneapolis Police Chief Bill Peterson.
6: I'm truly sickened by this level of violence.
5: The apartment resident who saw the shooter says the man was known for showing off his weapon and that he's been trying to avoid him. I'm Donna Water.
4: A lot of Americans preparing to hit the road for the holiday weekend, and while gas prices are not touching their all-time highs, they're still up there. $4.14 a gallon for regular, AAA's national average. That same gallon of gas averaged $5.02 in June of 2022. The USS Lincoln crew finally back on dry land after a 260-day Mideast deployment, stopover in Thailand on their way back home. Some tense moments in the air for a Trump cabinet member.
7: A Coast Guard plane with Homeland Security Secretary Mark Wayne Mullen on board makes an emergency landing because of reported engine failure. The pilots landing safely at Ronald Reagan International Airport, no one hurt. Mullen reacting on his X page saying the United States Coast Guard pilots made the single engine landing feel routine. No panic, just straight professionalism. After we landed, the pilots told me that was a first for them. We could not have been in better hands. Laura Winters reporting.
4: Feminist Gloria Steinem has died at the age of 92. On Wall Street, the Dow futures up 119 points, NASDAQ futures down 23. This is SRN News.
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9: 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Fire-based violence can be disturbing, and some scenes show the aftermath of deadly attacks. 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I'm Jonathan McKee with Plugged In by Focus on the Family.
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3: Today, expect a mix of clouds and sunshine with a strong thunderstorm possible, making it feel humid. Any heavy rainfall could lead to temporary flooding on roads and in areas with poor drainage, with temperatures reaching a high of 87. Tonight, there may be isolated thunderstorms early on, giving way to partly cloudy skies later, with temperatures dropping to a low of 77. I'm meteorologist Jason Caterina. That's your exclusive AccuWeather forecast on AM 930, The Answer.
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5: From the wild world of D.C. politics to America's culture clash, brace yourself. 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
6: Like I always say, it's great to get away, but even better to get back to work. I missed you. Hope you enjoyed Joey for a few days guest hosting for us as we took a little sojourn back into my new favorite state. I love Maine. I'm enjoying Maine. I don't know what, something about the vibe, the lobster, the lighthouses, the craggy beaches. I don't know. There's something about Maine I like. And so kind of snuck back up there to escape a little bit of the Florida heat for a few days. A lot of heat going on here in the United States. A lot of crazy stuff happening in this world. The Clancy jury is beginning day six of its deliberations, which is a bitter reminder as to why you never want to be on a jury. Can you imagine being stuck in that jury room right now as they are obviously bitterly debating her fate? This mother who strangled three of her three babies and then jumped out of the second floor of a building to ostensibly kill herself. All she did was paralyze herself. I saw a transcript last night of the audio recording of her husband finding her and then finding the kids and the realization over what she did. There's just evil all around us. The evil in New York City, that lunatic with the two knives who murdered a young Bank of America worker, not kind of a mid-level executive, just had a baby, I think, or recently was married, just had her whole life ahead of her, minding her own business, and this lunatic plunges a knife into her abdomen. Then the police finally cornered her. She had these two monster knives in her hands, and they tried to tase her. The taser didn't bring her down. And as she was charging at one of the officers with these two knives, with which she had already killed, they shot her, killed her. And the takes that were exhibited have been so horrific. Number one, why do they have to shoot her? Oh, isn't that terrible? You're going to charge a police officer with a couple of monster knives after you've already tried to kill, you almost killed two people. She stabbed a man and a woman. The young woman died. The man survived.

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1: Two people killed, others hurt in a Minneapolis mass shooting last night. 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When prompted, say the keyword Mike Gallagher and make the switch to Pure Talk. Evil seems Mike to be surrounding us. Cliff is in Waterbury, Connecticut. Hey, Cliff, welcome back.
2: Hey, Mike, thanks for taking my call. But you know what? As soon as you mentioned that, you make some good points. But to me, just some other things came to my mind on a larger scale, you know, sure. And I want to share that with you. Sure. So the genocide that happened over in Palestine.
1: Oh, don't use the word genocide. It's not a genocide. It's a war. Go ahead. It's not a genocide.
2: And then you have the war that's taking place now.
1: Yes.
2: You know, and then I just, and for some reason, I just feel a little sympathetic for the, you know, the Epstein files and the kids that are involved, the young innocent children that are involved. So when you talk about evil, you know, there's no question that evil is permeating throughout the whole world. And you're right.
1: All right. So connect how you feel about the war between Hamas and Israel and the war with Iran to somebody celebrating the slaughter of innocent people in the streets of America. You know, I mean, because let me finish the point. The issues that you raise, which are good ones, I'm not disputing they're worthy conversations to have, but you could make the argument, well, there's policy disagreement. The left wants to call it genocide. Many of us call it a war. Hamas started the war. Israel is finishing the war. But those are all policy. But when you got a young woman going to work, 32 years old, leaving work or whatever, gets a knife plunged in her belly, and the left, people on the left celebrate that because she worked for Bank of America? Huh? How do we connect those dots, Cliff?
2: Right. Well, to your point, Mike, and I'm not disputing, you know, the loss of life, but that's just one person that died. But when I'm saying that on a larger scale, you got millions of people, if not hundreds, that are dying needlessly.
1: You could say that about Vietnam. You could say that about World War II. You could say that about every single war we've ever been in. I get that. War is bad. War is war. But I don't know that we've ever lived through a time, Cliff, where a segment of our population celebrates political violence. Look at what happened after Charlie Kirk was killed. People were celebrating his assassination. When have we ever experienced this before, Cliff?
2: Well, you're absolutely right, Mike. And I try to deviate from the politics, but just looking at the loss of life.
1: I'll be honest with you,
2: I'm giving you a confession. I don't know if you can tell, but I'm African American. I'm black. And I feel the same way within my own community in terms of life being lost in the hands of other blacks, black on blacks. It doesn't make sense. Is that fair to say?
1: You've got a good heart, and your heart is absolutely in the right place, and you're right to talk about the way we've degraded the sanctity of life. And that's a great point, and I don't have any dispute with what you're saying. I do dispute calling it a genocide. That's ridiculous. What do you want to call what Hamas did to the innocent men, women, and children of October the 7th? But that's a buzzword. That's a key word. That's a word that we use to try to score some points. I don't think you did that. But look, this evil, I don't know what popped this lid off of it. It's almost like the evil you know, you think of these biblical references to the beast, and you think about the demonic references in Scripture. It's almost as if this was an underbelly, an undercurrent, and something popped the lid off of it. And I don't know how to describe it or define it. I just know that when my fellow Americans have had a funny, very funny encounter, I saw Abdul El Sayed in an airport last week. And I'll share with you that very funny exchange, because what I said to him was so stupid of me. I'm such an idiot. I mean, but I saw him and we made eye contact. But I thought, you know, here's a guy. I'm sure there are people who love him. He's got family. He's got friends. And he's a guy who I think is committed to the literal destruction of America. Hates capitalism. Hates the country. These are people who want to do damage. But on a human level, if anything happened to him, I would be bereft. We can't hurt people because we disagree with them. We can't kill them. How do we get this back? How do we fix this? 800-655-MIKE.
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7: SRN News, I'm Rich Thomason in Washington. It's nothing automotive for a mass shooting in Minnesota's largest city. The shooting in a Minneapolis high-rise downtown left three people, including the gunman, dead, five others wounded, including a couple of police officers who are expected to recover. A lot of Americans are getting ready to hit the road for the long weekend, and while gas prices are not touching their all-time highs, they are still elevated, $4.14 a gallon for regular AAA's national average. The USS Lincoln crew is finally back on dry land after a 260-day Mideast deployment. It's a stopover in Thailand on their way back home. Feminist Gloria Steinem has died. She was 92 years old. On Wall Street, stock futures mixed ahead of this morning's opening bell. The Dow futures up 119 points, while the Nasdaq futures are down 74 points. More details at SRNNews.com.
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10: Foundations of Freedom, a look at America's founding principles and the leaders who shaped our nation.
11: Ronald Reagan understood that liberty could never be taken for granted. In 1967, he warned Americans, freedom is a fragile thing, and it's never more than one generation away from extinction. President Reagan knew the freedoms secured by one generation were not guaranteed to survive to the next. Today, as socialistic ideas that place greater power in the hands of government gain renewed support, Reagan's warning carries even greater weight. Freedom is more than inheritance. It's a responsibility, one we all share. Every generation must fight for the principles that made self-government possible. Freedom only survives when each generation chooses to defend it. So do we have the courage to defend and protect what is being challenged, the very principles that made America the greatest experiment in history?
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13: Today, expect a mix of clouds and sunshine with the possibility of a severe thunderstorm. It'll be humid with a high temperature of 87 degrees. Be cautious, as any heavy rainfall could lead to temporary flooding on roads and in areas with poor drainage. Tonight, there may be a thunderstorm in some areas early on, then skies will clear with a low around 77 degrees. I'm meteorologist Jason Caterina. That's your exclusive AccuWeather forecast on AM 930, The Answer.
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1: 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Gosh, do I love that state. The lighthouses, I went all over. I was in the Wells area, Gunquit. You know me, Broadway Mike. I had to see a production at the Gunquit Playhouse. They do great work there in Gunquit, Maine. They're doing a production of The Producers. And that's a show that I know well because I once played Max Bialystock in The Producers. The guy who played it in Gunquit is a guy named Jason Kravitz. He's one of those guys that you'll know the second you see him because he's a TV star. But no one probably knows, very few people know his name. He's been in Law and Order, bunch of TV shows. But he was great. The show is great. Great production. 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I see the debate about flock cameras still raging on. There's still a lot of drama about data centers. And, you know, people are getting mad at me because I happen to be pro. I mean, I'm not anti flock camera. I'm not anti data center. Many people are. And people got annoyed with me before I went on vacation. Maybe I just was because I needed a break. I don't know. Got a little snippy with people who were objecting to these data centers and these flock cameras. The flock camera debate has taken a turn because now people are starting to point out that if flock cameras existed during COVID, there would have been a level of tyranny that we would have never seen before. The flock cameras must be stopped. I don't know why I can't get past my belief, and you understand these flock cameras. They kind of use an AI. There's an AI component to them, I guess, where they are sort of a highly sophisticated surveillance camera. And for the life of me, I don't quite grasp the opposition. I mean, I guess that's a good point if flock cameras were around, but did they use regular surveillance cameras to exercise tyranny against the masses during COVID? You know, we've got to win the AI race against China. The data centers help power that victory. And we're getting beat if we're not careful. And the people who are continuing to battle these data centers, I don't think they have bad arguments. I get them. I mean, we ought to be concerned about water and noise. And if you don't want a data center in your town, I guess, okay, don't have a data center in your town. I saw a story out of Pennsylvania where one of the data center facilities is offering $10,000 checks to every resident, which, of course, is pennies if they're producing the kind of profits that one would expect they're producing. $10,000 a resident? Would you sign up for that? How would that impact your life if a company that wanted to have a data center was willing to write you a check for $10,000 just for sharing the data center with you in your community? You know, I feel like I've got a blind spot. Maybe I'm missing something. And you can help educate me a little bit. Flock cameras. Is there any expectation of privacy in public? When you go out into public, are you obsessing about being seen on any kind of a surveillance camera? What is it about the flock cameras, which seem to be even more sophisticated than regular closed-circuit surveillance cameras, that bothers people? And what is it about data centers that has people in such hysterics? And there is a back and forth, and it's a robust debate, and that's okay. We ought to welcome the debate. Nothing wrong with it. Let's have that conversation. If you think I'm missing something on flock cameras and data centers, let me know. 800-655-MIKE. 800-655-6453. Congressman Mike Lawler. He's a moderate sort of rhino Republican from New York, but he was on Fox Business with Stuart Varney, and they were having a conversation about these data centers. I wanted to share that conversation with you. Here's Congressman Lawler on Fox Business earlier this week.
12: Construction spending on data centers, it soared 60% over the past year, with companies shelling out, $75 billion. But New York operating under a one-year moratorium, thanks to Governor Kathy Hochul. Is New York missing out on the data center boom? Is the data center issue a big issue in your election in New York?
14: Well, Kathy Hochul is always missing the boat on just about everything. That's par for the course, unfortunately, which is why New York has the worst business climate, leads the nation in out-migration, has the highest tax burden. The fact is, there are legitimate issues to discuss around this, including energy consumption, water usage, local control of zoning. I support the right of local communities to have a say in this process. But New York, obviously, like with everything, makes a determination that it doesn't want certain industries in its state. You know, this is the same state that banned natural gas extraction, that has shut down Indian Point, and then is shocked that utility rates are up 58%. You need to have a coherent policy on this. Yes, local control of zoning. The large-scale data companies, AI companies, big tech, they need to help pay for energy generation. But that means you need to have a energy generation policy that actually works and that actually produces domestic production of energy in your state. So New York has got a long way to go here. The fact is, you know, Wall Street is leaving New York, and with it, a lot of people and a lot of tax revenue, and New York continues to increase its state spending. I don't know how they intend to pay pay for it if they don't have industry coming to New York. But data centers obviously are a big issue that people are focused on. My opponent, Kate Conley, is bought and paid for by the AI companies. She's got a no-show gig in which she's paid hundreds of thousands of dollars by AI, by big tech. She supports the use of data centers only until a few weeks ago when she started changing her position a little bit. But the fact is, this is an issue in the campaign.
1: It is. It's become a political campaign issue, and I understand that. But it strikes me, and again, I give you my word, I'm not going to get all bent out of shape about it if you disagree with me. And I was getting a little agitated before break, and I don't even know why. Look, you have a right to object to anything you want to object to. And smart people are coming out against these flock cameras. Ron DeSantis is the best governor in America, hands down. Here's what he said, courtesy of WFLA-TV in Tampa Bay, about the abuse, the potential abuse of these flock cameras.
15: Here's the thing that on the flock, and look, a lot of our law enforcement that have used it at the local and county level, I think are using it to focus on criminal. I don't think it's their intent to do general surveillance. But I will tell you, if we had all this around the country when COVID happened, you absolutely would have saw those turned on people who were outside of lockdown orders in California that were, you didn't take your vax, you can't go here, you can't travel. I mean, if you look at polling during that period of time, and look, this, I'm not trying to be partisan, this is just how it broke down. There were way more Democrats that supported this than Republicans. You had a majority of Democrats that thought people that didn't take the mRNA COVID shot should be detained by law enforcement authorities, not allowed to go to shores, like really, really crazy stuff. So when you're dealing with this as a policymaker, you got to look, okay, how's it being used? I guarantee you every sheriff in Florida can point to examples where it's been used appropriately and probably effectively. And I have no doubt that's the case. But you also have to say, okay, how could this be misused? And how could a private company misuse the data, but also law enforcement? We know there was an officer in Florida who was using the LPR data to track like an ex-girlfriend or something like that. I don't think we have really strong penalties at all for that type of misuse. So I've called for legislation that will protect Floridians from allowing the state to turn in to some type of digital prison, digital surveillance state, where somebody knows everything about what you're doing every day of the week. You know, if you want to get in your car and you want to go down to Bucky's in St. Augustine, it's really none of the government's damn business if you're doing that, right? I mean, like, let's just be clear.
1: Look, he's not wrong. He's got some compelling arguments. But of course, the going to Bucky's in St. Augustine argument could be said about any camera on any street corner in America. I mean, I'm enough of a true crime junkie. I watch all these true crime documentaries. Look what happened. Every major crime, there's always a ton of surveillance video that winds up getting released because everything you do is being tracked. This isn't anything new. So what's new about the flock camera chapter? Do you agree with Governor DeSantis? Is he right? Do you want to see some kind of constraints placed on law enforcement's ability to capture bad guys and locate missing people because of all the backlash against the flock cameras? Or do you agree with my basic premise? There is zero expectation of privacy when you are in public. Which is it? 800-655-MIKE. Let me know what you think. Call or text. Join us here on this Thursday episode of The Mike Gallagher Show. 800-655-6453.
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1: We're going to be devoting a special September 10th episode of the Mike Gallagher Show to the life and legacy of Charlie Kirk. It'll be the one-year anniversary next week of his assassination. 2 weeks before he was killed, he sat down for one of his final interviews to wrestle with the timeless question, does God still speak today? Can you hear me now? Is a powerful and provocative new documentary where prophecy, faith, scripture, history, and the role that we believers are called to play in our culture today, all explored in this movie from director Matthew Thayer in his investigation. And rather than asking you what to think, the movie invites you to examine the evidence, consider the biblical foundations, and reflect on what it all means for believers living in today's culture. 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Let's dive in here to this flock camera. You know, there's a Florida sheriff, Bob Gutierrez, who disagrees with Governor DeSantis. Law enforcement really appreciates every tool they can get at their disposal that helps them catch the bad guys. And these flock cameras are helping them catch bad guys. Here's a text from Philadelphia. Paul writes, I agree there is no expectation of privacy in public, but the government should obtain a warrant to track an individual with flock cameras. Another Pennsylvania text. Sir, there's a big difference between security cameras and license plate readers. Well, how so? If a surveillance camera captures a car with a license plate with the subject who's wanted for murder, and they get the license plate from the surveillance video, they're going to run the license plate through the system in order to determine who owns the vehicle. And finally, Georgia writes, Hi, Mike, it's not the cameras per se. It's the private company behind them. They save data. They're using AI to build a profile on us, including our travel patterns, shopping preferences, church attendance, etc. Now, I don't know that any of that is true. But maybe it could be someday. Maybe someday. Don's in Louisville, Kentucky. Hey, Don, welcome to the Mike Gallagher Show. How are you, sir?
2: Fine, thanks, Mike. Yes, we have a case that just came to fruition here in Louisville. We had a young girl at a school bus stop that got shot and killed. Two people pulled up in a car. They rolled down the window and told the girl she had to fight the girl that was in the car. Well, they said no. She said no, and she took off. Well, the boy jumps out of the car and says, look, if you don't fight her, I'm going to shoot you. He shot her in the head and killed her.
1: Oh, God.
2: They did get the two suspects due to flock cameras. We have a left-wing mayor, but he came on yesterday and stated that if it wasn't for flock, that we probably would not have got these people.
1: Wow.
2: Now the evidence, they did arrest them. They found cell phones. They found the gun. The gun matched. So
1: wow.
2: This is just a great example of what it can do.
1: Sure, and thanks for sharing that story, that heartbreaking story with us, Don. I also think there's all a potential for abuse, right? There's a potential for crooked or corrupt politicians or police officers or public officials to manipulate the data. But that's always been the case. There's always going to be potential for abuse with everything, with your credit card, with your banking information. If you've got bad people who are capable of getting in there and manipulating, well, guess what? Then you got to deal with the bad people. Then you got to deal with it on that level. But you can't throw the baby out with the bathwater, can you? Hey, you know about our trip this November, the big Gulf of America cruise. I recorded some announcements while Joey was guest hosting this week because the Patriots Alaska cruise is back. July 2027. This is one of the most exciting trips we've ever had. 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I'm just going to give you a real quick heads up because you're going to want to book your stateroom before they're gone. 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Make your summer vacation plans for next year now. Coming up, are the Republicans not willing to fund James or Ken Paxton in his battle with James Tallarico in Texas? What's actually going on? I saw Senator John Kennedy said, we got no money for Ken Paxton. You got no money? You guys are... The bank is bulging with all the cash the GOP has. That and more coming up. I've been behind this microphone for over 40 years, and I can honestly say I've never received a bigger response from those who have found Chapter. 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
5: With SRN News, I'm Rich Thomason in Washington. Today will be day six of deliberations for the Massachusetts jury in the Lindsey Clancy trial. Jurors is considering whether she should be held criminally responsible for killing her three young children. Jurors have told the judge they're deadlocked. The judge has ordered the jury to keep deliberating. Two Minneapolis police officers are expected to recover from their wounds suffered during a shooting at a downtown Minneapolis high-rise apartment building.
6: Two officers were hit by gunfire, one in the leg, the other with two bullets to the abdomen. But for their heroic work, the death toll would have been far higher.
5: Minneapolis Mayor Jacob Frey says two people were killed. The gunman died apparently of a self-inflicted wound. Iran is targeting Kuwait, continuing its attacks on its Gulf neighbors.
7: Sirens sounded in Kuwait early Thursday, where air defenses intercepted missile and drone attacks during a blatant Iranian aggression. The country's Ministry of Defense says on X. It comes after US allies Bahrain and Jordan said their air defense systems intercepted several Iranian air attacks on Wednesday. Fighting between the US and Iran has increased this week after the US hit Iranian rocket launchers on an island in the Strait of Hormuz on Sunday, saying Iran was planning to use them to shoot mines into the waterway. I'm Charles de Ledesma.
5: The death toll from the flooding catastrophe in Nepal has risen to just over 1,200, with more than 4,200 people still missing. Nepal's foreign ministry says 324 foreign nationals have been rescued. About 590 from some 39 countries are still unaccounted for. On Wall Street, the Dow futures 115 points higher. NASDAQ futures are down 41 points. This is SRN News.
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11: 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I'm Jonathan McKee with Plugged In by Focus on the Family.
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13: 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It's saying, what can I do today to take really good care of myself?
14: More practical insights today from Kathy Lipp at FamilyMinute.org.
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0: I said the single stupidest thing I could have possibly said to Saeed or Abdul El Saeed. I said, and I quote, good luck. Good luck. I mean, after I said it, I kept walking thinking, what did you just do, Gallagher? Good luck. I mean, might as well wish Jack Ripper well. Jack the Ripper a good time. Good luck. And he smiled warmly at me. He said, thank you very much. Thank you for validating me. Thank you for recognizing my greatness. Thank you for being wise enough to know that the DSA is the future of the U.S. Senate. Thank you for seeing that progressivism needs to lead the way. We got to get rid of the Electoral College. No more Senate, no more House, no more presidency. Thank you, strange man walking by me at LaGuardia Airport, for wishing me luck. And for the rest of the day, I convinced myself that in my moment of stupidity, I convinced Abdul El Saeed that he's right. Because after all, I am like the whitest, white bread sort of Republican looking guy. If you had a picture of a typical member of the local Republican club, you'd see my face. Ugh, what am I going to do? Anyway, Tracy told me, no, what he was thinking was, thank you, you white fascist imperialistic pig dog. That's what he was thinking. That's what he was really thinking. Thank you, you neo-Nazi Trump-loving punk. Oh, boy, oh, boy, oh, boy. I should have said, God bless you. I should have said, hey, prayers, thoughts and prayer. Good luck. Oh, my gosh. Anyway, that's my return from vacation. 13 past the hour. Welcome aboard. 800-655-MIKE. 800-655-6453. And man, this bunch of DSA folks, they are whack jobs, and the whack jobs are on the ascendancy. Look at James Tallarico. They found a clip of him talking about voter ID. Now, what's the percentage of people that like voter ID laws? What is it, 85%? And if on paper it's 85, I'll bet you it's really 95. Almost everybody agrees that you got to show an ID when you vote so that you can produce proof that you are who you say you are when you walk into the ballot box. There's all kinds of drama about this Tallarico-Ken Paxton race in Texas. It's a big race. It's a big showdown, right? Check out with Tallarico, who they're trying to portray as this nice, moderate, spiritual guy. He's kind of a young pastor type. Check out what they found out, he says, about voter ID laws in America.
1: A voter suppression bill. It's still an immoral, anti-American, anti-democratic bill, one that I hate with every fiber of my being, but I knew that my job as a member of the minority is to do harm mitigation. And so by coming back, we were able to remove some of the worst parts of the bill, the ban on souls to the polls, the provisions that would make it easier to overturn the election, taking some of these federal penalties, these felony penalties, and bringing them down to misdemeanors, requiring that these poll watchers, who I don't think should be in the polling place at all, but if they're going to be there, we were able to ensure that they at least have mandated election code training so that they don't have an excuse of saying they didn't know the election.
0: Now let that sink in. Tallarico believes that voter ID laws are worthy of his hatred with every fiber of his being. Every fiber of his being. That's the side, you know, the talking point is always, are the Democrats on a 20% issue? And they are. They're always against what the vast majority of normal Americans want. I hate what he calls the voter suppression laws, that's voter ID, with every fiber of his being. Gosh, that's what we're up against. And that's what the polls say Texans are about to elect to be a United States senator. So painfully out of touch with real life America. 800-655-MIKE. 800-655-6453. 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A lot of people reacting to my chance encounter with Abdul El Sayed. Doctor Abdul. He's a doctor too, isn't he? I think they're all doctors. South Carolina writes, you should have at least said it sarcastically. Good luck. Like, no way are you going to be able to pull that off. Georgia writes, you're obviously a rhino, Gallagher. LOL. Arkansas said, you know what he was probably thinking when you said good luck? Go away, you infidel. Here's Ron in Charlotte, North Carolina. Hey, Ron, how you doing?
2: Pretty good, Mike. How are you?
0: Well, I'm just mad that I wish Abdul El Sayed good luck. If he wins, I'm going to be the reason.
2: No, man, you're being too hard on yourself. Don't beat yourself up. I think deep down you were thinking good luck sarcastically, because, you know, there's this guy, all the luck in the world is not going to help this guy. So don't be hard on yourself.
0: I hope you're right. I hope you're, well, of course, I mean, I didn't mean it. I don't want him to have any luck. If he has good luck, he might pull it off. Avi is in Georgia. Hey, Avi, how are you?
3: Hey, Mike. Good morning. First-time caller. Enjoy listening to your show.
0: Thank you.
3: You're beating yourself up too much. First of all, you know, when you meet somebody like this, when you meet anybody, wish them a nice day. All right, so maybe you shouldn't have said good luck. That's fine.
0: Have a nice day. Look, have a nice day would have been better. But good luck.
3: I wouldn't discount what Tracy was saying. Wouldn't discount it, because by and large, people like this are unhappy people. They're hateful people. But you know what? You know, to go around the world, to look at people and say, you're a human being, don't like what you're thinking, don't like what you're doing. But you know what? I wish you well. That's a real blessing to be able to go through life like that.
0: I thank you, and I appreciate that perspective, Avi. You're very kind, and I just feel stupid having of all the things I could have said, and it was one of those moments where you had to say something, because again, we're looking at each other. He's expecting me to talk. I didn't have to talk. I wasn't going to be a jerk to the guy, because I like to believe I'm not a jerk. But what are you going to do? Did you see what Senator John Kennedy said about the Ken Paxton funding from the Republicans? What's that all about? We got that and more all coming up.
4: 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Lead the waves.
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0: Imagine hearing a rocket siren, grabbing your medical bag and running toward the explosion instead of away from it. Well, that's what the men and women of Magen David Adom do every single time. As Israel's National Emergency Medical Service, they respond to millions of emergency calls for help every year. They also manage Israel's national blood supply. Since October 7, 2023, 40 Magen David Adom medical professionals have been killed while serving their communities. 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
0: I'm getting grief from my buddy Sean Thompson, WIND land in Chicago. You know, they had a Sean Fest again the other day. I was reading about it. I think thousands of people showed up to see the great Sean Thompson of AM 560 WIND in Chicago. He said, you don't speak Chicago at all, do you, Mike? In terms of my encounter with Abdul El Sayed at LaGuardia Airport, he said, look, you know what it means to speak Chicago? You let it all hang out. He said, I got your back. I'd have been proud as a peacock to fly up to New York and bail you out on an assault charge. Now, Sean Thompson in Chicago, from Chicago, would never have wished Abdul El Sayed good luck. Never. Now that, he is a man's man. Walking around on the beach with his cigars. Hosting the Sean Fest. They had a Sean Fest. They've got these, it's become an annual event where Sean does a remote somewhere. And the first year they had like almost 1,000. I think they had like 2,000 people this time. So that is a great, great radio station, AM 560, home of the great Sean Thompson and Dan Proft and all the gang there, and we're proud to be on their lineup. I'm just ashamed of good luck. Good luck. Ugh! Practically ruined my whole trip, my whole vacation. I loved when I have a chance to go visit Chicago, and I'm excited about going back to Los Angeles. AM 870, The Answer, and the Reagan Gold Group are presenting the big Town Hall 2026 Conservative Forum. That's coming up Saturday, September 26th at the Ambassador Auditorium in Pasadena. I'm going to be there. Steve Hilton's going to be there. Nick Shirley, Adam Carolla, Larry Elder, Larry O'Connor, Alex Marlowe. Yours truly, Mike Gallagher. Jennifer Horn, our dear, dear friend, host of The Morning Answer. She's going to be the MC. Get your tickets now. Go to am870theanswer.com. I'll see you there. It'll be Saturday, September the 26th. It's coming up. For tickets, go to am870theanswer.com, am870theanswer.com. Speaking of Chicago, here's Ray. Hey, Ray, Sean Thompson wouldn't have wished him a good luck, would he?
11: No, he wouldn't.
0: How you doing?
11: Hey, I'm good. You're from the South, right?
0: Well, I spent years in the South. I'm really from the Midwest, but I spent a lot of years in South Carolina.
11: Why didn't you tell El Said to bless your heart?
0: There you That's what I should have said. Aw, bless your heart. Bless your... Why didn't I... There's a million things I should have said, Ray. 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
13: Foundations of Freedom, a look at America's founding principles and the leaders who shaped our nation.
14: Ronald Reagan understood that liberty could never be taken for granted. In 1967, he warned Americans, freedom is a fragile thing, and it's never more than one generation away from extinction. President Reagan knew the freedoms secured by one generation were not guaranteed to survive to the next. Today, as socialistic ideas that place greater power in the hands of government gain renewed support, Reagan's warning carries even greater weight. Freedom is more than inheritance. It's a responsibility, one we all share. Every generation must fight for the principles that made self-government possible. Freedom only survives when each generation chooses to defend it. So, do we have the courage to defend and protect what is being challenged, the very principles that made America the greatest experiment in history?
15: With SRN News, I'm Rich Thomason in Washington. Two people are dead, along with the gunman. A mass shooting in a Minneapolis high-rise apartment building. The call of shots fired came in yesterday afternoon. Five people wounded, including two Minneapolis police officers. They're hospitalized in stable condition. It is a big deal, an oil deal the Trump administration has hammered out with Venezuela. Energy Secretary Chris Wright says the deal will mean prosperity for both Venezuelans as well as Americans. President Trump says Iran's government is growing weaker by the day, and the U.S. will not relent in its pressure campaign against the radical regime, economic as well as military pressure. The death toll in the Nepal-Tibet flooding is top 1,200, more than 4,200 people still unaccounted for. On Wall Street, stocks opening higher this morning. Dow futures up 307 points just ahead of the opening bell. SRN News.
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21: Today, expect a mix of clouds and sunshine with a strong thunderstorm possible, making it feel humid. Any heavy rainfall could lead to temporary flooding on roads and in areas with poor drainage, with temperatures reaching a high of 87. Tonight, there may be isolated thunderstorms early on, giving way to partly cloudy skies later, with temperatures dropping to a low of 77. I'm meteorologist Jason Katarina. That's your exclusive AccuWeather forecast on AM 930, The Answer.

0: September 11, 2001 changed New York and our nation forever. In the aftermath of the attacks, first responders rushed towards danger, displaying extraordinary courage, sacrifice, and commitment. 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
2: When 9/11 hit, we lost 77 of our neighbors, and out of that tragedy came a really good organization called the Greybeards. A lot of our members are firefighters. Some of them are police officers. Myself, personally, I work for Con Ed. We've been doing what we call a spring spruce up. Basically, I sit with the family, and I say to them, if you had a wish list of what you could do to your house, what would it be? They gave me the list. Before we do anything, I sit with guys that really know what they're doing. I got carpenters, plumbers, electricians, contractors, painters. I got them all. On that Saturday, the family leaves. The Greybeards show up in force, and as we're walking down the stairs, we hear a little voice. Mommy, mommy, my room is pink. I love it. She walks up, she wraps her arms around my leg and his leg, and she goes, I love the Greybeards. I know right now the world's kind of like upside down, but I think there's enough good in people to get it back.
0: You've been listening to Courage, Sacrifice, and Commitment, featuring Greybeard's founder,
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3: 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What are we getting, Eric? We're getting all these complaints that we're wrapping the show. Are we down on the satellite or something? Is something going on? We're getting a bunch of text messages saying you're wrapping up today. Where's the rest of the show? Don't know what's going on. So something must be happening, and we apologize if we're not up. I think we're up. I don't know. But a lot of complaints about wrapping the show. So not sure what exactly is going on here. We'll try to get an answer. Eric will scramble and figure out, if you give me any feedback, because I don't know what people are talking about. No, we're not. We're just getting started. We're just getting revved up. I'm revved up about Louisiana Senator John Kennedy. I'm worried about this guy. I've interviewed him before. He's a lot of fun. Comes up with a lot of great sound bites. He's funny. But is he part of the Uniparty? There are a lot of big questions about this Texas race. A lot of big questions about this battle between Ken Paxton, the Attorney General, the Republican, and James Tallarico. And there's a lot of infighting about what priority the Republicans put where, how they prioritize. Big report over at the Daily Wire over how the fundraising apparatus is messing with Texas. There's a lot of backlash. And it kind of began a few days ago when Louisiana Senator John Kennedy told Fox News Channel's Jackie Heinrich that there's no money in the coffers to spend on Attorney General Ken Paxton in the great state of Texas. Did you see this? Check this out.
4: It didn't sound from his answer that the president made any commitments, either himself or through his super PAC, to write checks for Paxton, at least right now. Does Senate Leadership Fund or NRSC have any plans for TV ads, you know, to support him? Because he's down in spending there.
5: Well, I listened to your interview. It was very good, by the way, with the attorney general. Look, there's no sense bubble wrapping it. We've got a race in Texas. And the attorney general is going to have to do two things. He's going to have to point out the deficiencies of Mr. Tallarico. He really is a Lululemon, and he's a little bit of a weenie. But at the same time, Mr. Paxton is going to have to talk about what he's going to do, a positive platform for the United States Senate. You can't win an election by saying the other guy's worse than me. Money is an issue. Mr. Tallarico has been raising bucket loads of money from California, Hollywood, all the beautiful people who partied with Harvey Weinstein. We in the Senate don't have the money budgeted for Texas. We need help from the president. The president says he has $850 million in his campaign accounts. That's a lot of jack. I'm hoping that the president's going to spend $100 or $200 million in Texas, but he hasn't committed to it yet. But in the meantime, we've got a race, and I'm not going to play act and say that we don't.
3: That's the same thing that John Thune indicated earlier. We just don't have the money for Ken Paxton. You know, maybe Trump can step up. He's got money, but, you know, we Republicans, we're poor. There's not a lot of money laying around. Big article in the Daily Caller by Ashley Brassfield. Questions have mounted over who's going to make the first move to support Ken Paxton. There seems to be a lack of action by the GOP. Mike Lee, the firebrand Utah senator, said Republicans who have been relentlessly attacking Paxton need to work twice as hard to help him after the runoff. Otherwise, they're helping Tallarico. I mean, that was back in May. Look, Paxton won. The voters elected Ken Paxton over John Cornyn. Remember? It was a contest that broke records, was the most expensive Senate primary in history, and Cornyn got beat. So these establishment Republicans have got to get over the Cornyn defeat, lick their wounds, and support Ken Paxton. The idea that the Republicans are claiming there's not a lot of money and this narrow, oh, he's lazy. Oh, he doesn't really. What do you want? You want Tallarico as your senator? You want this far left radical kook to be Texas's new senator? And all the polls are saying, oh yeah, Tallarico's up ahead. He's ahead of him by a couple points. Paxton's a terrible candidate. He had affairs. He cheated on his wife. He's not a nice guy. I mean, look, if you think that Tallarico is a better choice for Texas, the rhinos are not giving up. The uniparty, the establishment country club Republicans loathe MAGA. They loathe these firebrands. They despise Paxton. And you need to be aware of it in a big way. I mean, for John Kennedy or John Thune or any of these establishment country club Republicans to go out in public and say, yeah, we don't really have the money to support Ken Paxton. Sorry. You know, we got to look at it. We got to look at Alaska. We got to help Susan Collins. We gotta help Mike Rogers in Michigan. We really can't help. You know what they're saying. And my theory is that they're, and I think this came from Mark Davis, my podcast partner. And I hope you check us out today, M&M Extra, wherever you get your podcasts, because we have a blast doing the daily exclusive podcast only content every single day. Mark and I believe that they want Tallarico to win. When you see these prominent conservatives, what's his name? The guy out of Atlanta, that Eric Erickson guy. Oh, he hates Paxton. I guess they want Tallarico to win. And in Mark's telling, the reason they want Tallarico to win is because then they can come back and they can say, see, we warned you. We warned you, MAGA voters. You shouldn't have defeated John Cornyn. Voting for Paxton was a mistake. Now you must be punished. It's kind of a coup, isn't it? I mean, that is a bit of a wild conspiracy theory. But doesn't it make sense? By the way, we got some clarity on the break. We found out what went wrong. Sorry about that. We actually were... We do a little pre-production on bottom and top of the hour breaks here at the Mike Gallagher Show. And if you're watching today on Salem News Channel, you happen to see us cut a tease that was for another hour. That's all that was about. We're not going anywhere. Sorry for that technical mistake. We had the wrong button pushed. But no, we're here. We're staying. We're not going anywhere. We're back from vacation and glad to be back in the saddle again. So our apologies for that mistake at the bottom of the hour that you shouldn't have seen. But many people did. So that's why we weren't signing off. That was just for a different segment. Give me your reaction to this John Kennedy lament. We just don't really have the money for Ken Paxton. Do you believe that? Are you buying what he's selling? 800-655-MIKE. 800-655-6453. 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
9: 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Absolutely true. Here's something else that's true. No state, California included, bans recording people in plain public view. That's the law. So if the complaint is, I walked through the mall, Meta recorded me, I never said yes, this lawsuit is DOA. Your face in public is fair game. Meanwhile, Meta just pushed down an update to its glasses. If you disable the light that the camera shows when recording, the glasses camera stops. Get updates on this lawsuit inside my free newsletter. 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Batavia, Illinois, 2:40 in the morning. A woman sees a flashlight and a shadow outside her window. Police say the man in her backyard was a registered sex offender. A military court convicted him in 2024. He'd taken a sailor's key card and let himself into her bedroom. He never met the woman. He saw her on social media, researched her, and found her home address. 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
3: 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Here's a text from South Carolina. Thune is screwing Ken Paxton with no dollars because his rhino buddy, John Cornyn, got beat. If we retain the Senate, John Cornyn's got to go. Look, I think John Cornyn should have gone a long time ago. John Cornyn's obvious opposition, or John Thune's opposition, rather, to the Save America Act should be grounds for disqualification. 800-655-MIKE, Bill up in North Carolina. Hey, Bill, welcome back. How are you, sir?
10: I'm doing fine. Check with Tara. I'm sure I heard her say that Tim Scott, Senator Tim Scott from South Carolina, is in charge of the senatorial monies that go out to campaigns.
3: He is.
10: And he is not giving any money to Texas.
3: And you know, look, I'm lucky to be in the Carolinas on. In South Carolina, in Greenville, with Tara and Bill and Charlie, and in Rock Hill, great WRHI. Tell me about what Tara's theory is about why is it the way we think it is, that these are just establishment Republicans who want Paxton to lose?
10: I think that's exactly it. Tim Scott's not on our side at all. And I'm in North Carolina. I could say, well, his vote doesn't affect me. Every vote that every senator makes affects everybody in the United States.
3: You bet it
10: and
3: does.
10: And so it's important that we help get the right people in, even if they're not in our state.
3: Amen.
10: Because their votes affect everybody.
3: You're right. And, you're right on the money. You're right on the money. Great to hear from you, Bill. I'm fighting the clock, but I appreciate the call. I want to get a bunch of people in here. Thanks. 800-655 Mike Bruce in Pennsylvania. Hey, Bruce. Welcome to the show. How are you?
11: Thank you, Mike. I'm so excited to be able to talk with you. As I pointed out to your call screener, and was very nice, we spent a decade telling the Republicans said, if you give us the House, and we did, and they did nothing. Give us the Senate, we did, they did nothing. Give us the presidency, and we can get stuff done. And now we had to hold our nose for McCain and Romney.
3: I know.
11: But they're not, because the alternative was the end of democracy as we know it, but not if it's Ken Paxton.
3: I know. You're so right. You're so right on and Bruce, you're never going to get an argument from me. I mean, another story that broke right as I was leaving for vacation, I think it was maybe while I was away. How about John Roberts siding with the liberal justices to try to block Trump to complete the construction of the ballroom at the White House? We've actually got a so-called conservative Chief Justice of the United States Supreme Court who saw fit to side with the three liberal justices in attempting to block the completion. They've already begun the construction. It's all well underway. There's a hole. It's all, you got the backhoes and the holes in the ground and the rubble. And Trump is beautifying the White House and constructing this big, beautiful ballroom. And John Roberts is so petty that he sided with Ketanji Brown Jackson and, you know, Sotomayor and Elena Kagan to try to keep him from completing it. How many times have we gotten burned? How many times did Amy Coney Barrett burn us? How many times are we going to get burned? How many times were we burned by John Cornyn? And yeah, I think Tim Scott is a problem. A lot of these guys, I think it boils down to a contempt. These are globalists. These are Bushies. These are people with the sort of establishment mindset, and they hate everything that MAGA and the America First agenda stands for. And we just have to be aware of it. We have to have our eyes wide open. I mentioned the big announcement for the Patriots Alaska Cruise in 2027. You can go to patriotsalaskacruise.com now for details. This winter, I'll be taking a bunch of listeners to the Caribbean, along the Gulf of America, along with Scott Jennings. Wait till you hear the new way CNN is announcing our friend and colleague Scott Jennings on CNN. That and more coming up. Yes, I had a lobster roll when I was in Maine this week because I love lobster rolls. And you know what? I've still lost the weight that I wanted to lose. 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
16: With SRN News, I'm Rich Thomason in Washington. The U.S. Energy Secretary says a huge energy deal with oil-rich Venezuela is a win for Americans and Venezuelans. It will revive an energy architecture left in a shambles by years of socialist rule.
17: Energy Secretary Chris Wright is in Venezuela.
18: President Trump's mission in Venezuela is straightforward. The mission is to bring peace, freedom, opportunity, and prosperity to the people of Venezuela.
17: Wright says he believes this will bring many thousands of jobs.
18: And starting this ball rolling of peace, opportunity, and prosperity for everyone.
17: Yet because Venezuela's energy infrastructure is severely degraded and the nation is operating under international sanctions, its daily production is just over 1 million barrels. The U.S. produces almost 14 million barrels of oil per day. I'm Ed Donahue.
16: Gunfire at a Minneapolis high-rise apartment building. Three people, including the gunman, are dead. At least five others, two police officers among them, were wounded.
19: Our Minneapolis police officers acted with incredible bravery and courage. Upon entering the building, it was apparent that this was an active shooting. They rescued victims, brought people to safety, helped get approximately four people to the hospital, all while getting shot at themselves.
16: Minneapolis Mayor Jacob Frey. Jurors in the Lindsey Clancy trial are struggling to reach a verdict as they debate whether the Massachusetts mother is criminally responsible for killing her three young children. The jury has told the judge more than once it's deadlocked, the judge ordering jurors to keep trying for a verdict. Feminist Gloria Steinem has died. She was 92. On Wall Street, the Dow, 322 points higher, the Nasdaq up 193. This is SRN News. A California pastor has cloned himself with artificial intelligence.
20: Pastor Justin Lester of Friendship Missionary Baptist Church in Vallejo, California, has produced an AI version of himself that can minister to members of his congregation 24 hours a day when he is not available. Lester tells Bay Area ABC 7 TV, quote, "I connected on YouTube, TikTok, my Instagram, and everything I've ever written, so all the way back to every sermon I've ever preached, books, all of that are in there, and every single day it evolves." Michael Harrington reporting.
16: Vice President Vance spoke this week at the annual gathering of the Republican Jewish Coalition. The appearance, chance for him to ease concerns among conservative Jewish activists about his views toward Israel and his association with controversial figures like Tucker Carlson. The event in Las Vegas, which was closed to journalists, comes at a very sensitive time for Jewish Americans and the U.S. relationship with the State of Israel. This is SRN News. Ongoing gang violence has prompted the FAA to extend a ban on U.S. flights to Haiti's capital until March.
21: The ban means that commercial operators and U.S. registered civilian aircraft cannot fly below 10,000 feet or around 3,000 meters in Port-au-Prince and nearby areas, including parts of central Haiti. The FAA first halted such flights in November of 2025. That was after armed men shot at a Spirit Airlines flight as it was landing in Port-au-Prince. Bob Agner reporting.
16: President Trump is urging Republican lawmakers to run on his White House record, and he promises to campaign in about three dozen contests that could determine control of Congress. Voter concern about the economy and the Iran war have put Republicans in a tough spot as the midterm campaign season enters the home stretch. During a dinner in the Rose Garden last evening, the president told lawmakers they have a triumphant story to tell the American electorate. More details, SRNnews.com.
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25: Today, expect a mix of clouds and sunshine with the possibility of a severe thunderstorm. It'll be humid with a high temperature of 87 degrees. Be cautious, as any heavy rainfall could lead to temporary flooding on roads and in areas with poor drainage. Tonight, there may be a thunderstorm in some areas early on, then skies will clear with a low around 77 degrees. I'm meteorologist Jason Caterina. That's your exclusive AccuWeather forecast on AM 930, The Answer.
26: The financial content, including all financial data, editorial content, and advertising provided on this program is intended for personal use and entertainment and does not constitute investment advice. Financial content that appears on this station does not mean the station endorses such content. 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It is strongly recommended you obtain professional advice before proceeding with any investment.
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28: 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His article

0: 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Many of my listeners are still in the accumulation phase of their lives. They continue to contribute to their retirement or savings accounts. 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They don't have time to miss 9-year bull markets or be in the wrong places. 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Is your main objective still accumulation or growth? 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

0: welcome back here to the second quarter of today's Best Stocks Now show. Q2 productivity holds at 1.4%, pretty sluggish. And there's another reason for Warsh, even though he's wagging his finger up there in Jackson. What was wagging his finger in Jackson Hole? Don't count on, us holding steady with those rate cuts. We may have one for you coming up soon. But the Q2 productivity, 1.4%. You know, we'd like to see the U.S. economy at 3%, maybe, somewhere in there. We've got an acquisition today, and it's a pretty big one, actually. NVIDIA.
1: Oh, yeah.
0: NVIDIA, last time I looked, was up on this news. So Hugging Face, I don't know where they come up with these names on these
1: right?
0: tech stocks. Hugging Face is kind of a repository, from what I can figure out, of AI type of stuff. And it was also hacked recently.
1: It was in the news,
0: big time in the news. And I'm going to say this about NVIDIA right now. It is still the center of the universe. Jensen Huang, center of the universe. They just kind of fell into it, really. As I read the history of how they all of a sudden discovered, it's almost like Lilly discovering that their Mounjaro diabetes drug led to weight loss. Well, you have a similar story with NVIDIA, where their graphics card for gamers led to, the chip, the NVIDIA chip that now is at the heart of AI. That's a good chart on NVIDIA. That's a very good chart on NVIDIA. NVIDIA has really been consolidating this year at $5.4 trillion in market capitalization, $5.4 trillion. But I look at NVIDIA almost as I would a SoftBank or even a venture capital fund. I mean, you're getting exposure to a lot of AI startups,
1: and they're getting 68% ROI on their investments. I mean, so it not only are they making products, but they're really building and funding an ecosystem, right? Basically creating their own moat over time is kind of the way I look at it.
0: It's pretty hard to argue that NVIDIA, which has been a core holding of ours now for years, are number one. I think during my career, I don't know that I've ever found a greater stock early on, pretty early on, I think relatively early, and have held it for so long as a core holding. But year to date, well, it's up 20.5%. It's beating the market. The market's up 12. I really like the chart on NVIDIA, number one. And number two, I love the valuation on it. I think it can get to $8 or $9 trillion just based on its trajectory, based on where its estimates are now in the space that it is in, their earnings estimates, their growth rate, which 5-year growth rate, I'm using 18% per year, and they're coming in a lot hotter than that these days. And that's, like I say, that's a very good chart. Now, what's the news today on NVIDIA? Well, they're buying a private company, so that gives those people liquidity. I'm sure Hugging Face was a private company, a startup, with aspirations of a liquidity event at some point in time. You know, if you own private stock in a private company, you need a liquidity event at some point in time. And this is their liquidity event over there at Hugging Face, because NVIDIA is stepping up to the plate and writing a check for $12.9 billion.
1: Yeah.
0: Nice.
1: I mean, the
0: good
1: the,
0: idea, the, whoever well, came Jen- up with that.
1: Yeah, and Jensen's been a big fan of open source models. And so he's a so Hugging Face, they they maintain widely used open source models, and so it's a kind of a fit for kind of what Jensen's been pushing in terms of AI models and versus some of the closed end kind of the open AIs of the world or Quads of the world. Hugging Face is a kind of a different concept in terms of how they make these models available to folks.
0: It is, believe it or not, this is the biggest transaction that NVIDIA has ever done. Hugging Face operates a key platform where developers share and access AI models, giving NVIDIA control of an important hub. There's the word. It's Grand Central Station for AI, for open source AI development. It reminds me of Red Hat and the open source.
1: Oh, remember them? Red Hat. That, I haven't heard that name in a long time.
0: Sometimes they get bought out just to get rid of the competition, but I know my best friend is was a software program writer, very good, worked for a lot of major companies in his career. He was a big fan of open source. He did not like Microsoft and closed systems. He believed in open source. And that's pretty much what Hugging Face is to the AI industry. The deal includes an $11.9 billion purchase price payable to Hugging Face stockholders. How come I wasn't invited in on this one? Subject to certain adjustments. Well, there will be some, probably post-close milestones that they need to reach, and an equity-based retention program of up to $1 billion for Hugging Face employees. And that's usually part of a deal. I mean, the people who, the firm who acquired and we merged with, they wanted me to stick around, Barry.
1: Of course.
0: That was a big part of the deal. If I was walking, the deal wouldn't have been worth what it was. That's just the way it is, especially when you have a key guy. And I'm sure there's lots of key people at Hugging Face. What's their t-shirts look like, Hugging Face?
1: The logo looks like an emoji.
0: Well, that makes sense in today's world. I think we're just all emojis these days.
1: We need to write an article with emojis one day, Bill. We'll do that.
0: Yes. And you know what? It's a good thing I have an analyst now working with me.
1: Yeah.
0: And a writer, because this wouldn't just put a bug. You're there today at HQ in Charlotte. Say, maybe we ought to write up NVIDIA. This is a big, big purchase. And the chart looks great on NVIDIA right now. When we come back, wait till you hear the news on another terrific 35 stock, GE Vernova. All of a sudden, getting some big contracts. Got to power those data centers. We'll be right back.
2: And I wonder what's good for. With SRN News, I'm Bob Agnew in Washington. Russia says it will shutter German cultural centers across the country. Foreign Minister Sergei Lavrov announced a move today at the Eastern Economic Forum in Vladivostok, Russia. It comes after Berlin blamed Moscow for an attempted attack on an airport August 4th and announced the closure of both the Russian consulate in Bonn and the Russian House Cultural Center in the German capital city. Iran has targeted U.S. Gulf allies, firing drones at Kuwait and Bahrain. That's after U.S. airstrikes against Iran. Iranian state media said a U.S. strike hit a wedding party, killing 5 people and wounding 68. The Dutch government is taking the unusual step of moving its physical gold out of New York and moving it to London. That's because London has the most robust gold trading infrastructure in the entire world. This is SRN News.
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7: 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Absolutely true. Here's something else that's true. No state, California included, bans recording people in plain public view. That's the law. So if the complaint is, I walked through the mall, Meta recorded me, I never said yes, this lawsuit is DOA. Your face in public is fair game. Meanwhile, Meta just pushed down an update to its glasses. If you disable the light that the camera shows when recording, the glasses camera stops. Get updates on this lawsuit inside my free newsletter. 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Batavia, Illinois, 2:40 in the morning. A woman sees a flashlight and a shadow outside her window. Police say the man in her backyard was a registered sex offender. A military court convicted him in 2024. He'd taken a sailor's key card and let himself into her bedroom. He never met the woman. He saw her on social media, researched her, and found her home address. 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
11: Today, expect a mix of clouds and sun with the possibility of a heavy thunderstorm. It'll feel humid with the high of 87 degrees. Be cautious as any downpour could lead to temporary flooding on roads and in low-lying areas. Tonight, there may be isolated thunderstorms early on, then skies will clear with a low of 77 degrees. I'm meteorologist Jason Caterina. That's your exclusive AccuWeather forecast on AM 930, The Answer.
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0: News, I'm Rich Thomason in Washington. The U.S. Energy Secretary says a huge energy deal with oil-rich Venezuela is a win for Americans and Venezuelans. It will revive an energy architecture left in a shambles by years of socialist rule.
1: Energy Secretary Chris Wright is in Venezuela.
2: President Trump's mission in Venezuela is straightforward. The mission is to bring peace, freedom, opportunity, and prosperity to the people of Venezuela.
1: Wright says he believes this will bring many thousands of jobs.
2: And starting this ball rolling of peace, opportunity, and prosperity for everyone.
1: Yet because Venezuela's energy infrastructure is severely degraded and the nation is operating under international sanctions, its daily production is just over 1 million barrels. The U.S. produces almost 14 million barrels of oil per day. I'm Ed Donahue.
0: Gunfire at a Minneapolis high-rise apartment building. Three people, including the gunman, are dead. At least five others, two police officers among them, were wounded.
3: Our Minneapolis police officers acted with incredible bravery and courage. Upon entering the building, it was apparent that this was an active shooting. They rescued victims, brought people to safety, helped get approximately four people to the hospital, all while getting shot at themselves.
0: Minneapolis Mayor Jacob Frey. Jurors in the Lindsey Clancy trial are struggling to reach a verdict as they debate whether the Massachusetts mother is criminally responsible for killing her three young children. The jury has told the judge more than once it's deadlocked, the judge ordering jurors to keep trying for a verdict. Feminist Gloria Steinem has died. She was 92. On Wall Street, the Dow, 322 points higher, the Nasdaq up 193. This is SRN News.
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5: I'm Andy Robb with your Lowe's weekend weather update. For Saturday, cloudy and humid. Some thunderstorms late in the day, high in the low 90s. Saturday night, cloudy, low in the upper 70s. And some showers around throughout the day Sunday, otherwise cloudy with a high near 90. 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
12: This afternoon, expect mostly cloudy skies and high humidity with a strong thunderstorm in the area. Be prepared for potential temporary flooding on roads and in poorly drained areas. The temperature will reach a high of 87. Tonight, there may be isolated thunderstorms early on. Otherwise, the sky will be partly to mostly cloudy with a low of

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12: With SRN News, I'm Bob Agnew in Washington. Dolly Parton's theme park in East Tennessee will be unveiling some new features for fans who honor the life of the so-called Dreamer-in-Chief, who passed away recently at the age of 80. Sevierville in the foothills of the Great Smoky Mountains will also be placing markers throughout the city for a self-guided walking tour of places that were important to the singer, actor, and philanthropist. Also at SRNnews.com, the Netherlands has shifted billions of dollars worth of its gold from the U.S. and Canada to London now in what it calls a crisis readiness measure. The Dutch central bank says London's bullion market allows gold to be traded more quickly in the event of a global emergency, making the reserves more useful if they are ever needed. On Wall Street, things are booming. The Dow right now up by 578 points, the Nasdaq up by 340. This is SRN News.
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16: 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Witness the true story behind the legend of Robin Hood. 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The Uprising, from Focus Features and the acclaimed director of Captain Phillips and Jason Bourne, starring Andrew Garfield. Rated R, under 17, not admitted without a parent. 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You do not want to miss The Uprising. 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
19: This afternoon, expect mostly cloudy skies with high humidity and the potential for a heavy thunderstorm. Be cautious as any downpour could lead to temporary flooding on roads and in areas with poor drainage. The temperature will reach 87 degrees. Tonight, there is a chance of a thunderstorm early, then skies will be partly to mostly cloudy. The low will be around 77 degrees. I'm meteorologist Jason Caterina. That's your exclusive AccuWeather forecast on AM 930. The Answer.
20: Maneater 80s? It's got to be 80s, right? Or is it 90s? Yeah, it's 80s. I love Maneater. It's funny because I listen to Adam Carolla, and this is one of his least favorite songs. But he's never convinced me that it's a bad song. I like Maneater. I think it's a good song, so I like it. I saw Hall & Oates live, though, at the Hollywood Bowl. Didn't have it anymore. You get that disappointment sometimes that you do feel the nostalgia, and then you go, and the voices aren't there. But no, I'm not trying to throw shade. I'm not trying to disrespect. I like the song. We're talking to the ladies, thanks to Canadian loser Ryan Reynolds, who said the 80s were bad because of the Cuban Missile Crisis. Then what do you think he actually meant by that? I know we're roasting him on the show. I will say I got roasted brutally during the break because I had a great segue from former Green Lantern Ryan Reynolds to what I'm about to talk about now, which is the new Lanterns on HBO. And Sean just came at me like a spider monkey saying that you don't do that. You don't just compliment your own segue in the middle of a broadcast, just wasting time. So look, Prager would do it, but not as often. I shouldn't have. I feel terrible now, but that's okay. I will say, Ombudsman Daniel, working hard during the break, he was able to assess that the bizarre necklace that Ryan Reynolds was wearing when he was sounding like a retard is that it's a plush necklace. That matched his gray suit at a premiere for something called Mayday, which no doubt none of you will see. So, all right, there you go. All right, here's the clip I promised. This is Lanterns writer-producer. So this is a new HBO show. I was playing this in the show. Vanessa Baden-Kelly. And she used to work as a child actor, but she was also a community organizer. Check out this cut 7, please.
21: While I was at Florida State, this is the most random thing in the world. I needed a job, and I became a receptionist for a local law firm, which was Ben Crump's law firm, before he blew up. I went into this, like, world that all of a sudden I was like, oh, maybe I don't go back to acting. Maybe I'm going to, like, stay in, like, civil rights, or I'm going to stay in, like, community organizing. And I was a community organizer for, like, 10 years. So I came out here, and I was just trying to see what was going to shake and, like, what was going to move for me again. I was still organizing. I was at Community Coalition, which at the time was Karen Bass, before she became mayor of LA. And I was working there while still, like, trying to audition, but nothing was really moving because, like you guys said, we had, like, slipped back.
20: Let's catch that. Okay, that's good. Revolution. We got the one of the people who's behind the Woke Lanterns movie not only worked for Karen Bass, but Ben Crump, who is the quote-unquote civil rights attorney who was most connected to George Floyd, like best known for the George Floyd stuff, Breonna Taylor, making millions of dollars. He wrote a book apparently called Open Season, Legalized Genocide of Colored People. And so presumably this must have been written like 100 years ago, right? To have a headline like that. Nope. 2019. He wrote that. So he thinks there's a genocide of colored people and he takes that all the way to the bank. Sean, what did you say about your ear? I didn't hear that. Oh, it's a TV show. I'm sorry. Thank you for the correction. I do that silly stuff on the show. I'm just going to have a running list of corrections because I don't want to spend the whole show correcting stuff I got wrong on the show. But we do believe in integrity, and I have utilized the chastisement facilities that were erected by Dennis Prager before he left the program. Okay, so there you go. So Woke Lanterns, Woke is coming back, Woke is coming back, Woke is coming back. All right, will George Clooney run for president? I've been tracking this. He was at the Venice Film Festival, and he had some interesting quotes. Let's play First Cut 2, guys.
22: We've had some other difficult times, but this is one of them. There's a great word, kakistocracy, which is a country run by the least qualified people. I think maybe we have a kakistocracy right now, but we'll get through it. And we will We will have an election in November that should be a check and balance. And then in 2028, with an election, we'll have some restoration into some normalcy. And some, you know, the idea that cruelty is the base, that being cruel and unkind is part of the fun of all of this.
2: He likes to portray Trump as cruel. But just remember, nothing Trump does that is cruel. And Trump, of course, can be cruel. But nothing he does is nearly as bad as what we're witnessing online with so many of the people who support Lindsey Clancy. And again, I shouldn't even take Clooney seriously, but I feel compelled to first take his argument on a serious thing. He's talking about that Trump is cruel. That's the implication here. But just think about what happened. Was I brought to your attention this woman who was stabbed, this Bank of America worker. Not high up at Bank of America, but someone who just worked at Bank of America, stabbed to death, a young girl just been married in New York City, very beautiful. And there were people celebrating online because she works for a bank. You don't think that's cruel? You think what Lindsey Clancy did to her children was cruel? So the Democrats acting like they've got a monopoly on kindness is just, it's so ridiculous. But to go back to his point about cacistocracy, he said it's a great word. Do any of you think cacistocracy is a great word? It apparently means a government by the worst and least qualified people. Oh, I don't know, like a half-term senator, Barack Obama, who's a former community organizer who launched his career in Weather Underground terrorist Bill Gates' room, house, apartment, whatever it was. Yeah, he was super qualified. Democrats don't love qualified. That's not their thing. We're getting the qualified people. Okay, but is he running for president? This was the quote that made me think maybe. Cut 10, please.
22: Stories are always dangerous to people who peddle in fear. The people who are afraid of books and music and stories are never the heroes in history. So yes, movies don't stop wars. They don't lower inflation. They don't fix elections. But they do do something remarkable. They remind us that a stranger is never a stranger. And that he might just be the hero in somebody else's story. And if we can still sit together in the dark and care about people that we have never met, I think maybe we'll be okay.
2: Okay, so there's a lot happening here, but this is his Lifetime Achievement Award at the Venice Film Festival celebration. And he makes a very generic political stump speech about American politics with a purely contemporary lens. He's looking at it in terms of he's framing himself up as a Tallarico-like figure who's just going to be super kind, and he's the kind guy. And you got to look at the Democrat presidential field and think it's so weak. I just saw a poll. This is from Beacon, which is in Tennessee. I don't know how credible this poll is, but it was grabbed by the Interactive Polls X account, which is generally pretty good. And Kamala Harris way ahead in the Tennessee primary. 30%. Newsom at 18, Buttigieg, Edge at 11, AOC at 10. So you start thinking, you start seeing stuff like this. If they're really going to be stuck with Kamala Harris, we could get a total free-for-all freak show in terms of who's going to get in the race. And you guys have heard my prediction over and over again. I think Harris is still the front runner until proven otherwise for the Democrat primary. Because she can play that victim card. All women are victims now. She was a victim of the system. And she's someone who I think has a thin enough record to not run on. Because you can't have a record. Because once you have a record, then all of a sudden it becomes very challenging to run in modern times. So, but if he's looking at that thing, I don't know, maybe this could be the chance. And all I got to do is act like I'm super nice. Their slate of candidates right now, both at the top of the ticket and down the ticket, are just absolutely horrific. And the more we know about them, the worse it gets. I've got a few cuts here. This one I cannot resist. This is the aforementioned James Tallarico. I think I played a touch of this, but this is just really, really fascinating. Cut 15, please. This is him on a Zoom call with the Sierra Club, I think of Austin, Texas. So this is a very far left group. 2020. So this is recent. 6 years ago, he was in his 30s. He was an elected official at the time. Cut 15.
3: I am so thankful that you asked this question, and also thankful that young activists have really drawn the link between climate change and white supremacy and capitalism in our country. And I think only ending the ways that all three of those oppressive systems work together are we going to be able to begin the process of dismantling them.
2: He says there's a link between white supremacy, climate change, and capitalism. First of all, do any of you believe that? Of course not. And this was recent. This was recent. This is not just something random he wrote on a blog when he was in high school and he was experimenting with his political opinions. He's an elected leader at this time. And he thinks that all of the people who were in the energy sector in this country all of them are part of a white supremacist plot or something. So anyone who's got an oil job, anyone who's got a energy job. One thing that was pretty striking about this is he goes on to say that the oil industry is being an expert in oil, which Texas is, the greatest oil state we got in the United States, that that's like being an expert in cassettes in the 1980s. So a lot of 1980s references on the show today. But that's what he says. He goes on to say it's like cassettes in the 1980s. So then why did we have an entire global panic? Because we've lost a third of the oil shipments through the Strait of Hormuz in Iran. Because it's like cassettes? Then we do the math there on that, the total meltdown. Think about all the evil that Iran does, that so much of the world, left, right, and center, is willing to tolerate their evil because they keep the oil flowing through the Strait of Hormuz and it lowers the price of stuff in America by a little bit. So we're willing to tolerate their terrorism, their oppression, the nuclear threat of Iran, because if we take it on, oil prices could go up a little bit. But he says oil prices are like cassettes. These are not bright people, and we just need to get the word out. That's the hard part. We need to get the word out about these guys. Let's get the word out about Abdul El Sayed a little more. This is from 2018, another absolute banger. Cut 13, please, guys.
1: Under my leadership, our state will not expend a dime of state taxpayer resources enforcing federal immigration policy that at best is incoherent and at worst is heartless. We will not participate through our state police. We will not participate through the Strait Department of Corrections, because I do not believe that they are doing what's in the best interest of our state. Because every time we watch one of these deportations, you're talking about a family that's been torn apart, and you're talking about a portion of our economy that's been shipped out.
4: Would refugees be a part of this plan?
1: Absolutely. We as a country, I believe, owe it to the world to open our doors, and we're better because of it.
2: Okay, shout out Maze Moore on X for doing a great job editing old news. Found that clip from 2018. This is before El Sayed got into the gym with the Sandpiker. He didn't get the Sandpiker workout routine here. He's a little chubbier here, not as polished of a neck beard. But this is 2018, and he's proudly advocating that that we owe it to the world. I believe owe it to the world to open our doors, basically open the borders. This is a pure open borders position. He said in 2018, again, not that long ago, he was a public person at the time. And he is saying that we're going to open our doors. We owe it to the world. We don't owe the world jack, first of all. And second of all, what do we owe Americans? Basically, no difference between illegal aliens and Americans. I got to cut to Chris Murphy. Maybe I'll get to it, where he again repeats illegal aliens are not criminals. Let's play it. Let's play cut five, please.
5: The reality is, and I know that Trump and his supporters don't want to hear this, is that immigrants to this country and undocumented immigrants commit crimes at lower rates than people who are born here in the United States.
2: So he's also with a guy named Jacob Sobrov on MSNBC, one of the worst media figures in America, a guy who has spent his entire career, then he comes from deep privilege, from a rich family, went to the same prep schools I went to in L.A., and has spent his entire career advocating for open borders, which hurts working class Americans more than anyone else. And so this is it. The illegal aliens are less likely to commit crimes. They actually believe that stuff. I can address that some more on the other side of the break. But I do want to tell you about the documentaries coming out just a few days away. Charlie Kirk's assassination anniversary is on the 10th, and we've got something for you. Can You Hear Me Now? It's a film that explores prophecy, faith, scripture, history, and the role believers are called to play in our culture today. It's all about Charlie Kirk, one of his final interviews where he wrestled with the timeless question, does God still exist? And director Matthew Thayer, rather than asking you what to think or telling you what to think, he invites you to examine the evidence and consider the biblical foundations and reflect on what it all means for believers living in today's culture. It's a really important work, and all of you should get it. 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
2: All right, shout out to the team. Thanks everyone who pitches in on the show. Many people to thank, including Greg Evan, Sean McConnell, Roger Wicker Jr., Rick Locke, Garrett Shawley, Matt Zibel, Ricky Lopez, Misty Callahan, John Cassio, Daniel West, Dustin Suggs helping out. I got to update my list. Like, I feel like there's more people cycling in and out. So, guys, let's make a note to do this. Second time I'm giving this note. All right. I was playing before the break the Chris Murphy saying illegal aliens are better than Americans, which is, I've made this point on the show over and over again. That's what the Democrats think. They think illegal aliens are better than Americans. They think we commit less crime. And they're all part of an organization that enables the cartels, the worst people in the world. It's all run by the cartels. The worst people on planet Earth, the most brutal people. They can't stop raping the women, trafficking the children, running drugs into our country. America is rotting because of the cartels. Elements of America where the cartels have a stranglehold just get immeasurably worse. And we're getting a message from one political party that actually the illegal aliens are better than Americans. And Abdul El-Sayed saying we need to open the borders and we owe it to the world to do that. So could he possibly win? I guess he could. Tucker Carlson basically came out and endorsed him. Cut three, please, guys.
25: It's Mike Rogers who
8: as you and I know, probably the most pro-Intel neocon. They couldn't find anybody else to run in Michigan for the United States, who, by the way, lost already. Why are they running him again? Anybody want to tell me that?
9: Mike Rogers is really, I wouldn't vote for Mike Rogers at gunpoint.
20: So, which means that you support Abdul El-Sayed. If you're a Republican or conservative who withholds votes from the Republican candidate, then it is helping the Democrats. So it's helping a guy who thinks that October the 7th just hurt people hurting people, and we owe it to America to open the borders. We need to have that guy in the Senate. Now, I don't know a ton about Mike Rogers, and I know that he, I think, should go harder on El-Sayed. I think he should run a tougher campaign. And I don't know if he's a deep state type of guy. Maybe that's how it plans out. But I know that stopping El-Sayed should be a priority, and it is certainly not a guarantee. So it's certainly not a guarantee at this point, because it is hard to get the word out about some of the radical nature of some of these Democrats. The media does not treat these guys as if they are the most radical people that we've seen in our time. They are taking them very seriously, even though their ideas are anathema to what we would know as traditional American values. And because the conservative movement has our own factions, I saw Karl Rove on Fox News sound the alarm over the Ken Paxton race against Tallarico. How could Tallarico possibly win in Texas when he sees that it is a combination of capitalism and white supremacy that's creating climate change? The climate change nonsense is over. We moved on. People moved on. Well, I'll tell you how. He's got a massive influencer campaign that's been exposed by none other than the New York Times. It's very obvious to anyone who spends more than 5 minutes on the Everything app that Tallarico's figured out a way to game the algorithm, that he's bought his way into positive press on the algorithm by paying influencers to boost his stuff. So that's what's happening. And it was obvious that's happening. And now the New York Times has noted that, oh yeah, this is definitely happening, where he's paying influencers to boost his stuff. And it gives him a astroturf sense of momentum. There's so many radical Democrats, it's tough to get to all of them on the show. This is when we caught up Breitbart News. This is Congresswoman Delia Ramirez. Cut 9, please.
10: I'm very clear that arresting or punishing people experiencing homelessness is not a solution. And jails and detention are only compounding the harm already made. And it's why I'm also co-leading the No Homeless Detention Centers alongside my colleague, Congressman Frost and Congresswoman Matamichi. Because we understand, we don't need this mandatory detention or private detention facilities, family detention, or punishing our unhoused neighbors. What we actually need is dignity. We need to restore due process and end detention in all its forms.
20: We need to end detention in all of its forms. So where do the rapists go? Where do the murderers go? And they never complete the thought, like maybe we'll just have more asylums or something. It's just, no, we're just not going to let all the bad guys free. They care about the criminals much more than they care about the taxpaying citizens. It's so obvious. Spend 20 minutes in Los Angeles, California, as I do, and you're reminded of this on a constant basis. All right, I have a little cleanser here. Susan Collins, who has been a very resilient political figure of our time, even though she gets some stuff wrong, quite a bit of stuff, obviously has a lot of political gifts. They were on full display in an interview yesterday. Play cut 12, please.
11: Should the circumstances of his personal life and his the mother of his children be relevant to this campaign? Is that fair game, do you think?
12: Well, I'm not going to bring up the fact that the mother of his two children is his second cousin. I don't know whether people know that or not.
11: I think you just mentioned it.
20: So that was with Politico's Jonathan Martin, but she's talking about her opponent, Troy Jackson, who is allegedly married to his second cousin, and that is an awesome way to bring it up. Great stuff, Susan Collins. Shout out to you. Go in peace to love and serve the Lord. See you tomorrow.
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18: With SRN News, I'm Bob Agnew in Washington. Iran has targeted Kuwait, continuing attacks on Gulf states after the U.S. bombarded Iran earlier in the week.
19: Sirens sounded in Kuwait early Thursday, where air defenses intercepted missile and drone attacks during a blatant Iranian aggression. The country's Ministry of Defense says on X. It comes after U.S. allies Bahrain and Jordan said their air defense systems intercepted several Iranian air attacks on Wednesday. Fighting between the U.S. and Iran has increased this week after the U.S. hit Iranian rocket launchers on an island in the Strait of Hormuz on Sunday, saying Iran was planning to use them to shoot mines into the waterway. I'm Charles de Ledesma.
18: Also on SRNews.com, a new study indicates child care costs are really weighing on families right now. The Associated Press found hundreds of thousands of children who qualify for federal child care subsidies are sitting on wait lists at the time being. Dolly Parton's theme park in East Tennessee is set to unveil some new features for fans to honor the life of the dreamer-in-chief.
21: Some new features for Dollywood fans will honor the late country singer Dolly Parton, who died last month at age 80. Park officials say a new character will be added called the Dreammaker, inspired by Parton's Imagination Library. Also added a waterfall and stained glass windows to a chapel inside the park. The Dolly Parton Experience, a multi-building section that includes exhibits about her life and career, and kiosks for visitors to share their thoughts. In the nearby city of Sevierville,
18: that is Donna Warder reporting. The Dutch Central Bank is moving parts of its gold reserves from North America to London as it boosts its crisis preparedness plans. Officials say the move is not about fears of a U.S. collapse, but about keeping more gold in London, the world's leading bullion trading center, where it can be bought, sold, or deployed much more quickly during an international emergency that may crop up than anywhere else. This is SR.
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24: This afternoon, expect mostly cloudy skies with humidity and the possibility of a heavy thunderstorm in the area. Be prepared for any downpour that could lead to temporary flooding on roads and in low-lying areas. The temperature will reach a high of 87. Tonight, there could be isolated thunderstorms early in the evening. Otherwise, the sky will be partly to mostly cloudy with a low of 77. I'm meteorologist Jason Caterina. That's your exclusive AccuWeather forecast on AM 930, The Answer.
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33: Hey, it's Scott Jennings. Thanks for listening to Common Sense for the American People. I'm away today, but you are in the capable hands of one Mr. Carl Jackson, the pride of Orlando, Florida. Carl, take it away.

0: necessarily happy with that. I get that. That is going to come to an end. There's no doubt about it in my mind. President Trump is already hinting, listen, people are getting prepared to rise up, or at least the conditions are being created for people to rise up. I think in the long term, that's going to be good for us. Listen to this platform in 2024. Seal the border and stop the migrant invasion. Check. This was such a huge win. You go back and remember watching the video. I commented on this or talked about this briefly on Larry Elder's show last night, but you just go back and think about that time. Go back on YouTube or X and find some of the videos of the people that were literally invading the country by the thousands. And it was happening. It was so bad. It was so horrendous. We were sitting there thinking, how are we ever going to turn this around? How are we ever going to get these people out of here? I got some numbers for you momentarily right here in my formerly fingerprinted fingertips from the Washington Times. So I'll bring that to you later. All right. Carry out the largest deportation operation in American history. All right. That seems, I mean, obviously, I've heard some people say, oh, well, listen, actually, Obama had larger deportation numbers than President Trump has. Not so quick. I'm going to give you some numbers, but also I want to share this with you. Obama didn't have the resistance that President Trump has. The resistance from the activist court system that we see, the Trump derangement syndrome that we see, where absolutely everything Trump does, everything Republican does, Democrats don't want to work with it at all. There's always pushback. It's not about the good of the country. It's just about destroying Trump. It's just about literally taking the country in a different direction. End inflation. I want to talk to you about some numbers there. Actually, I recall tuning in or turning in a Scott Jennings show one day, and he had the author of this column on from the Federalist, Jeffrey H. Anderson, blame mostly Biden for high prices. I just want to reiterate some of that stuff because it's important that you remember what happened. And again, I will get to some of the news of the day. I just want to make sure that as I sit behind this microphone, get an opportunity to do so on a national platform, it is my goal to make sure that not just Republicans, but normies, people that are skeptical, people that are in the middle, show up to the ballot box and remember what you're fighting for. This election cycle, frankly, I know it's the economy, stupid. You're not going to have any economy if Democrats get in this time. The DSA gets in this time. The Democrat Party is getting further, going further and further and further left because their base is being brainwashed in K-12, college campuses, and then they're voting. And they're voting for DSA candidates. You have a bunch of white liberals that are highly educated, underemployed, and voting for the DSA, making life miserable for the people they pretend, or at least they think they're helping out, and they're not doing anything of the sort. Make America the dominant energy producer in the world by far. We are frankly seeing that occur. We've seen the deal with Venezuela. We are drilling, baby, drilling here in the United States of America, fracking as well. We are becoming absolutely energy dominant. So we'll be back. Carl Jackson and Prescott Jennings.
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11: Foundations of Freedom, a look at America's founding principles and the leaders who shaped our nation.
12: Ronald Reagan understood that liberty could never be taken for granted. In 1967, he warned Americans, freedom is a fragile thing, and it's never more than one generation away from extinction. President Reagan knew the freedoms secured by one generation were not guaranteed to survive to the next. Today, as socialistic ideas that place greater power in the hands of government gain renewed support, Reagan's warning carries even greater weight. Freedom is more than inheritance. It's a responsibility, one we all share. Every generation must fight for the principles that made self-government possible. Freedom only survives when each generation chooses to defend it. So, do we have the courage to defend and protect what is being challenged, the very principles that made America the greatest experiment in history?
13: Fighting the left with the best weapon we have, common sense. This is the Scott Jennings Show.
0: Okay, welcome back to the Scott Jennings Show. I'm your guest host, Carl Jackson, sitting in some breaking news, shocking news. Fox News has abruptly parted with Maria Bartiromo after 12 and a half years. I am shocked and stunned to hear the news. I mean, she has been great on that channel. I watch her every opportunity I can get. So it's, I mean, this is really shocking news. Don't know what's behind it at this point. But again, Maria Bartiromo is out at Fox News after 12 and a half years. So, this has just been announced this afternoon. They say, the network does quote, "We thank Maria for her work over the last 12 and a half years and wish her all the best on her next chapter." So we'll have to wait and see what happens, but that is breaking news. And I have to admit, I am shocked and stunned, to hear that news. I thought she was such a great asset, for that particular channel. Speaking though of someone I thought was an asset, I want to play a cut real quick before we move on. Again, Julian Epstein at the bottom of the hour. I'm just seeing this. I hadn't heard this clip. Tucker Carlson, if we could play cut number three, all but endorses El Saeed in Michigan. I'll get into that with Julian Epstein as he comes up. But cut number three, I can't believe this.
8: Mike Rogers, who, as you and I know, probably the most pro-Intel neocon. They couldn't find anybody else to run in Michigan for the United States, who, by the way, lost already. Why are they running him again? Anybody want to tell me that?
14: Mike Rogers is really, I wouldn't vote for Mike Rogers at gunpoint.
0: Okay. I wouldn't vote for Mike Rogers at gunpoint because he's a neocon. So let's vote for the Islamist that wants to kill all of us, including myself. I honestly don't know. I don't know what to say. I don't know what to think. I'm going to move on. Extremely disappointing. That was news. I recall news when I broke that Tucker was no longer with Fox. I'll be honest with you. I wasn't just shocked. I was devastated. I watched Tucker Carlson, every single night, or at least as much as I could. Not every single night, but as much as I could. I mean, I tried my best not to miss the guy, and then to see what's happened, with him over the last couple of few years. It's just absolutely insane to me, and how he's intentionally, in my opinion, undermining the Trump administration. It is just sad. Speaking of the Trump administration, just real quick, let me get back to the platforms, because I want you to understand a lot of these things that the president run on are things that he's accomplishing. And frankly, he doesn't take enough time, to take the wins. I interviewed as well, earlier this week, and she's up on my podcast as well. So make sure you check it out. Brianna Sagdahl with beefmaps.com. She's a policy analyst for them. And honestly, what President Trump has done for the local farmers and ranchers, and I understand prices are higher right now when it comes to meat, but what a lot of people don't understand, and I don't think what the administration has done enough, they haven't done enough or a good enough job communicating, I should say, is the fact that, yes, we've had a 75-year low level, if you will, of meat product inside of the United States of America. The president is attempting to fix that. Yes, he's going to be bringing in some beef, but frozen, not live, so you don't have to worry about the screwworm situation from allies in the Western Hemisphere that we trust, like Argentina, in order to take the price pressures off of consumers and as well as the ranchers and farmers while they are deregulating and cutting the red tape so farmers and ranchers can produce for the American people like they have been able to do in the past. He's done so much for that industry with the help of Brooke Rollins. He's not getting the credit for it. Stop outsourcing and turn the United States into a manufacturing superpower. Hat tip Breitbart. If I can see this, I should have been wearing my glasses. I'm not going to lie to you. Okay, so here we go. Oh, wrong article. Anyway, manufacturing numbers are up inside of the United States of America. U.S. manufacturing productivity was substantially stronger in the second quarter than previously estimated, with the largest upward revision coming in durable goods industries, the Labor Department reported on Thursday. The Fin Large tax cuts for workers and no tax on tips. Guys, listen, the dollar is worth more under President Trump. I understand inflation is a problem. It's much less of a problem than it was under the Biden administration. I'll go into the details of that later. But guys, we cannot go backwards. I want you to understand this election cycle. A lot of people are framing it as this is about Trump and what they're going to do to Trump. And yes, Democrats are going to try to destroy Trump. They have been all along. But I also want you to be a little selfish. This election cycle, this midterm cycle, it's about you. This is an election cycle. These midterms are about capitalism and socialism.
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22: With SRN News, I'm Bob Agnew in Washington. President Trump had a message of confidence for Republican lawmakers on Wednesday, laying out a winning strategy for the upcoming midterm elections. At a Rose Garden event, he pledged his full backing and announced plans to hit the campaign trail across the roughly three dozen crucial battleground districts. Russians have been getting impacted more directly of late by the war with Ukraine. Over the summer months, swarms of buzzing drones have made their all the way from Ukraine to hit oil refineries, triggering a gasoline shortage, among other problems. Online retailers in Russia have had their warehouses attacked, disrupting sales and hurting small businesses across the country. The death toll from the flooding catastrophe in Nepal has risen to just over 1,200, with more than 4,200 people still missing and feared dead. Nepal's foreign ministry says 324 nationals have been rescued. On Wall Street right now, the Dow Jones Industrial Average is up 800 points. This is SRN News.
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4: This afternoon, expect mostly cloudy skies and high humidity with a strong thunderstorm in the area. Be prepared for potential temporary flooding on roads and in poorly drained areas. The temperature will reach a high of 87. Tonight, there may be isolated thunderstorms early on. Otherwise, the sky will be partly to mostly cloudy with a low of 77. I'm meteorologist Jason Caterina. That's your exclusive AccuWeather forecast on AM 930, The Answer.

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1: All right, welcome back to the Scott Jennings Show. I'm your guest host, Carl Jackson, sitting in my guest, Julian Epstein. I am having a fabulous time getting to know him and speaking with him. You were talking about the DSA spreading like cancer before the break. I want to get to that. I also want to show you a video. And then I want you to, your column, you said Speaker Mike Johnson has a chance to help both Republicans and moderate Democrats. I want you to explain what you mean, because I think you're absolutely right and it needs to be done. But anyway, I want you to finish your point, and then if we could roll that clip for him and get his reaction to the Stephen A. Smith with El Sayed guys after he finishes his point.
2: Yeah, I think it's a cancer that's growing on the party. This is a slash and burn cult that has emerged on the left. It is like a pagan religion, and it's deeply bigoted, and it's deeply deconstructionist, meaning it wants to take down everything that has made the West great. And if the Democrats don't get on top of this thing, I think it's going to kill the party like a cancer kills the host.
1: Man. And honestly, listen, I think we need a two-party system. Iron sharpens iron. That's the way that I believe. Guys, let's roll this clip for him really quick, and then I want to get his last thoughts on what Speaker Mike Johnson can do to help remedy this situation that we see with this growing cancer that is the DSA. Let's roll the clip, please.
3: And American Jews could provoke violence against themselves, but you've resisted demands to repudiate Hassan Piker personally, who obviously has been a supporter of yours. You've been seen with him on the campaign. I'm asking you this. Is there anything Hassan Piker could say that would make you publicly disavow him, considering what he has said about the Jewish community?
4: I mean, sure, but the bigger question is this: how do we want to exchange ideas? And the big question that I often want us to be stepping back and asking is, what is democracy for? Right? The idea that you just categorically disavow an individual, that to me doesn't make sense, given that there are going to be things that people say that you deeply disagree with.
3: Even
4: you disavow
3: one that says
4: those
3: that
4: things.
3: America brought 9/11 on itself. Even that.
4: And then he disavowed it. And then he disavowed it himself. Stephen A., like, that's not a consistent reading of what the man actually thinks. He specifically said that he was wrong about that himself. And look, I've been a student of Stephen A. Smith long enough to know that people have come after you and tried to cancel you for stuff that you said.
3: Yeah,
4: so do you think people should disavow you for the worst, like the things that you might have said on the air that didn't come out quite right, or they clipped out of context?
3: I would say to answer your question directly, I would say yes if I went that damn far, because nobody could ever say I did something like that, sir.
4: And what I'm saying is,
1: I mean, I love that. If they say something stupid that's bigoted and racist, yes, you disavow their policy positions. Right. You disavow those values. Julian Epstein, your take.
2: Well, my own personal opinion, I don't think Syed is the sharpest knife in the drawer. And I think he's also a bigot. And again, I go back to the example that if somebody had the KKK campaigning with them, you, like George Bush in 1991, who said David Duke has no place in the Republican Party, you repudiate them. Period. End of sentence. You don't start making all these Congress excuses the way he made excuses for the guy that attempted a terrorist attack on a Jewish synagogue with 143 children in there. So he keeps dancing around the question. So every time the Democrats are confronted with this charge that they are now the party of bigotry, they stare at their shoelaces and they say, oh, well, he didn't mean it. They try to do these makeovers, or they say, let's talk about gasoline prices, which is a weasel move. You stand up when somebody does something that is morally reprehensible, the way Hassan Piker, all of his statements are, when somebody like Syed says all of the things that I think are blatantly anti-Semitic, the party should stand up and say, we don't want you in our tent. Our tent isn't big enough for bigots. I don't know why the party just can't say that.
1: We have less than a minute. What can Speaker Mike Johnson do specifically?
2: Well, I wrote this piece last week. They took up the resolution this week that would denounce the DSA, but they included the Save America Act, which gave a lot of Democrats cover to vote against it. What I think he should do is take up Gottheimer's resolution. Congressman Gottheimer, who's a Democrat, who has a beautiful resolution. You should read the text of it, which is a great denunciation of socialism and all of the deconstructionist, bigoted ideas that it brings along with it. And they should put that up for a vote. And I think they would get 70, 80 Democrats voting with it. And what that would do for Johnson is not only give him a great campaign reel, but it would give him a caucus that he can work with. Say the Republicans lose the House in November. It gives him a caucus of 70, 80 Democrats that are willing to publicly break from the socialist and progressive wing. And he could retain a working majority, at least on some issues. But they've got to have that vote that allows 70 Democrats to exit.
1: Love it. Love it. Love it. Thank you, Julian Epstein. You were great.
2: Yeah. Great. Great being with you as well.
5: You know, we hear a lot these days about conviction, but real conviction isn't measured by what you say when it's easy. It is measured by what you're willing to do when your beliefs are tested. And that's what makes Charlie Kirk, American Martyr, worth watching. Oh, our friend Charlie. At its heart, this is not a political story. It is the story of a man whose Christian faith shaped his character, guided his decisions, and gave him the courage to stand firm in the face of opposition. Charlie understood that faith isn't something that we practice for an hour on Sunday and then leave it behind. It's meant to influence how we live, how we lead, and how we serve others every day. Charlie's story challenges each of us to consider the legacy that we're building through our own faithfulness and whether we are willing to live boldly for Christ when it matters most. Go to angel.com/SJ. Do it today. Become an Angel Guild member. And when you do, you can watch Charlie Kirk, American Martyr, and help bring more stories of faith, courage, and conviction to audiences around the world.
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8: 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Reuters Institute says we're now one of the top news brands in the nation. 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
11: With SRN News, I'm Bob Agnew in Washington. Two Minneapolis police officers are expected to recover from the wounds they suffered during a shooting at a downtown Minneapolis high-rise apartment building.
12: Two officers were hit by gunfire, one in the leg, the other with two bullets to the abdomen. But for their heroic work, the death toll would have been far higher.
11: Minneapolis Mayor Jacob Frey says two people were killed. The gunman died apparently of a self-inflicted wound. President Trump is promising to campaign for Republicans in the upcoming midterm elections.
13: At a Rose Garden dinner Wednesday.
14: All the way to November 3rd and beyond, we're going to be helping you. I'm going to be going around and doing a lot of speeches.
13: And President Trump told his party's most vulnerable lawmakers they have a triumphant story to tell, talking up economic investment in the U.S. and lower drug prices, as well as diminished border crossings.
14: We're doing a job like nobody's ever done before, but whether you're a good president or a great president, you lose the midterms. We're going to turn that around because there's no reason for it.
13: And he also mentioned his White House renovations.
14: Outside, as you see, we just completed what I think is the most beautiful helipad anywhere in the world. I think most of you have seen it.
13: Ben Thomas, Washington.
11: Stocks rising in early trading.
15: I'm Seth Sutella. This is Markets in a Minute. Stocks are opening higher on Wall Street while crude oil prices rose again.
11: The S&P 500 added 0.4% in the first hour of trading Thursday. The Dow rose 278 points. That's about 0.5%. The Nasdaq Composite climbed 0.7%. NVIDIA rose 1%. The chip company said it would buy the artificial intelligence platform Hugging Face for $13 billion. The price of Brent crude added 1.5% to just over $92 a barrel. Brent has risen about 11% this week. Treasury yields moved lower in the bond market. The yield on the 10-year Treasury fell to 4.76%. Seth Sutel, New York.
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1: This afternoon, expect mostly cloudy skies with high humidity and the potential for a heavy thunderstorm. Be cautious as any downpour could lead to temporary flooding on roads and in areas with poor drainage. The temperature will reach 87 degrees. Tonight, there is a chance of a thunderstorm early, then skies will be partly to mostly cloudy. The low will be around 77 degrees. I'm meteorologist Jason Caterina. That's your exclusive AccuWeather forecast on AM 930. 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
4: Hey, it's Scott Jennings. Thanks for listening to Common Sense for the American People. I'm away today, but you are in the capable hands of one Mr. Carl Jackson, the pride of Orlando, Florida. Carl, take it away.
5: Hi, welcome back to the Scott Jennings Show. I'm your guest host, Carl Jackson, sitting in for Scott Jennings. I meant to share this with some of you in the previous hour. If you're in Orlando tonight, 6:30 p.m., Father Frank Pavone is going to be featured at the Grassroots for America here in Castleberry, Florida, at 200 Concord Drive in Castleberry. Hope you guys can make it there. Anyway, okay, I am your guest host, Carl Jackson, trying to be a part-time activist here. Your guest host, Carl Jackson, is sitting in for Scott Jennings. It's an honor and a privilege, again, coming to you live from Orlando at AM 950, The Answer. Orlando, Lou's got my back here, Sean McConnell's in my...

out there now and part of the overall risk that we have to be more and more plugged in to what our children are doing, because you take fentanyl, fentanyl is a killer. I mean, if the kids get wrapped up in that, and we know there's fentanyl-laced drugs that are throughout our area, as well as not only Florida, but the country. But I know that if I were to find out that my youngster got into something that had fentanyl and it put him in an emergency room and he was fighting for his life, I would be a most unhappy camper. So good news is that I'm glad that they have added this particular protection to more of our schools. The unfortunate aspect is that we have to be taking steps in this direction because of what's happening in our economy, and not our economy, but what's happening in our nation and what's happening to our children in general. And so we really have to be watchmen on the wall for our own kids, because I know parents that have had good kids. They got wrapped up with the wrong people. We had a special guest yesterday talking about that in her brand new book. And I just hope that you're paying close attention and being vigilant. When we come back, some of you may have been seeing some low-flying helicopters here in Hillsborough County. Well, there's nothing to be alarmed about, but let me tell you a little bit about what's going on about the helicopters. That's coming up next on The Briefing. I'm Bill Bunkley. Don't go away. We'll be right back.

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3: 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Again, that's Ladies Leadership Luncheon with me, Laura Trump, Friday, November 13th. Come meet me and other like-minded women Friday, November 13th at the iconic Mar-a-Lago Club.

and re-instructing on reasonable doubt. These are things that we didn't see. These are things I wasn't aware of because we were involved with our live programming. Now, the judge in the case is William Sullivan. So William Sullivan, the judge, declined to remove the juror, calling the discharge of a deliberating juror, quote, a sensitive undertaking, unquote. Judge Sullivan said it would not be proper, quote, to side with one side or the other of the deliberations, close quote, noting the jurors had again affirmed they could follow his instructions. So he overruled the defense's objection and the court recessed. Now, just remind you, she faces three counts of first-degree murder in the deaths of her own children, Cora, Dawson, and Callan. She is not disputing killing them, but she said that she was suffering from postpartum psychosis. And in a further, just a little bit more of an update, you know, this whole thing was a tense moment. And Kevin Reddington, who was a defense attorney, I mean, he was gesturing with his papers in hand, and then he was going back and forth speaking with the defendant. And keep in mind, we have a jury of 9 women and 3 men. 9 women and 3 men, and they went back to the jury room to continue deliberations. Reminding you here that the jurors have not once but twice reported they were deadlocked, and the judge has urged them to keep working toward a verdict. Now, the prosecution has brought 3 different counts of first-degree murder in the deaths of these children. And so, this is a very interesting moment, and it could very well be life or death for the defendant. It could mean life or death, or it could be being assigned to a mental institution because of the postpartum psychosis. Now, I'm not a lawyer. I'm not a doctor. I'm not a psychiatrist. So what I'm sharing here is just giving you a little bit of where we are at, because this has gone on for quite some time. Now, the jurors have been excused for the day. We know that there was an attempt or something happened outside the court with one or more of the jurors in the area of jury tampering. There are people, as you would imagine, outside this courtroom on both sides of this very emotional trial, this very emotional debate, if you will. But the jurors have been excused for the day. I'm just going to wonder out loud. It was just mentioned. I wonder if it was a mistake not to sequester the jurors. And what I mean by that is, this is the 6th day, and the jurors are going home every night. Now, they're given instructions. You're not supposed to watch anything. You're not supposed to talk to anybody. And the court is being gracious to let you go home to your home environment rather than, you know, going to a hotel, being fed, kept at the hotel, then brought back to the court every day. I just wonder if it was a mistake not to sequester this jury and to keep them together, to keep them from any side of any kind of outside interference, to the best.

0: that can be done. You know, there's phones in a hotel room. There's cell phones. There's television reporting going on. But apparently, I could be wrong, but apparently there is a minority of jurors who are struggling with their reasonable doubt, and they won't come over to the side of the jurors that are inclined to find her guilty. Now, it could be the other way around. It could be we have a majority of, say, the jurors are in the mindset to find her not guilty, but there's one or two jurors that may really think she's guilty. I think it's the previous. If they have doubts, reasonable doubts, I think it would go the other way. So what an excruciating few days, not only during the trial for the families, the husband and the other members of the family, and for the jurors and for those in the courtroom, the lawyers. So they've gone home for the day. We'll see what happens tomorrow. But this is becoming extremely unusual. I'm Bill Bunkley. This is The Briefing on Salem Radio, broadcasting all across Central Florida. I'll be right back. Praise the God who gives
1: and takes away. Bill Bunkley here. Getting hit.
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0: Welcome back. Bill Bunkley here. This is the briefing on Salem Radio, and I purposely wanted this intro music to this segment to play on because I'm going to talk about a very, very troubling report. Reminding you, our phone lines are open at 877-943-9673. 877-943-9673. Yesterday, we had a very informative book review. The book was called Ensnared. Mrs. Chin was the author. And it was about her childhood struggles. She got wrapped up in the occult, got wrapped up in dark Masonic rituals. And we explored at some length, especially in the period of one's childhood, about in those formative years when those precious little brains are starting to form. And what happens to those individuals and those families that are dysfunctional or extremely dysfunctional? And those situations of early adolescent child abuse. Now, I'm going to be discussing suicide, so if that's something that you have children or others in the car, you may deem as a parent, guardian, not to be something that you want the children to plug into. So, but I'm going to be talking about someone, this name, if you're a sports enthusiast, if you are up on some of the outstanding players of the NFL, you're going to probably remember this name. I'm talking about Alphonso Smith Jr. Born and raised right here in Florida. He's a former NFL cornerback. Yesterday, he was found dead. Just hours after he is believed to have authored a self-loathing and lamentable post on social media that suggested he was a victim of child abuse as well as demonic possession. And I want to thank Armando Seguero, writing for Fox News. Maybe Fox Sports, not sure. The last line in his post warned, quote, "This is it," unquote. We don't know the cause of death. The family has not wanted to confirm it yet. TMZ has reported Smith died by suicide, but OutKick, which is closely affiliated with Fox, could not independently verify the report. He's played on different teams. He was crying out for help. If you look at this final Facebook post, we talked about it yesterday, about when you know someone's had particularly a rough childhood, oftentimes you try and sugarcoat that, you try and move on and move on, but here's another case of apparently the childhood and the feeling that one was demon-possessed was never fully dealt with. Smith wrote, "Don't cry for me. I tried everything in my power to fight the demons behind the ones that someone put into me. First of all, we don't fight demons in our own power. As Christ followers, we know that we have to call on the Holy Spirit. Anyone who's done any kind of studying about exorcism or demons, that's not something you take on alone. But interesting, from his viewpoint, he said, someone put a demon into me. He says, I don't want to be that way. I know I have disappointed so many folks. This is a demon capitalized in me. But not only me, it's everyone. I have hurt so many. I needed help and didn't get it. I'm just letting these words sort of sink in just a little bit. He didn't want to be this way. Remember, for those of you who are Christ followers, remember the Apostle Paul says, you know, I know what I should be doing. I know what I should be doing, but I do things I ought not to do. And I try to right my own ship, and I find myself not doing the things I ought to do. Again, it is a real life struggle. He says, I am so sorry. I am a piece of, I'll leave it at that. It's a lot of you that are, I am a coward, a huge coward. I am sorry. Do you get this absolutely crushing pain he was under? Part of the note addresses his friends and his family. It addresses his children in what is described as appearing to be something of a goodbye. He said, to my kids, Daddy is so sorry. Daddy is so sorry. To my friends, I love you all, but your boy was, and I'm not going to say what was in the post. To my family, baby, my mom, my siblings, things happened to your boy, your brother, while I was little, that an older lady did unto me. As a result, guys, I did the same to others. Another cautionary note. You got to be very careful in the way that you have been abused, in that anger, in that processing. You can grow up, to do the same things to other people. And you're so frustrated because you don't want to do it. But like Paul said, you do it anyway. And the pain from whatever this older lady did to him when he was young in the area of the sexual abuse, according to his post. Please pray over your families. Please, all caps, please pray for all that I've affected. Wow, as Fox reports, a lot of self-reflection. And he found himself so lacking. He says, I am the worst, and I pray my soul rest in heaven, for my heart is pure, but my brain, in caps, and experience is messed up, in caps. Once again, to all, I am sorry. This is it. Let's take a break. More of the Bill Bunkley Show in a moment. I'll be right back. I still believe.
1: With SRN News, I'm Bob Agnew in Washington. The White House is taking action, after a number of high-profile tragedies involving unqualified and often foreign national big rig drivers in this country. The White House highlighting a federal crackdown now on what they say are some CDL mills, shutting them down and also getting American truck drivers back to work. New information is surfacing about how radical Democrat socialist James Tallarico is as he encouraged the Biden administration to perform more abortions in the state of Texas. Tallarico is set to square off against Republican Ken Paxton in the midterm elections that are going to replace outgoing Republican Senator John Cornyn, one or the other. Well, a lot of Americans preparing to hit the road for the holiday weekend. While gas prices are not touching their all-time highs, they're still elevated. AAA says on average it's $4.14 a gallon nationwide. On Wall Street, the Dow was up over 600 points. This is SRN News.
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5: This afternoon, expect mostly cloudy skies and high humidity with a strong thunderstorm in the area. Be prepared for potential temporary flooding on roads and in poorly drained areas. The temperature will reach a high of 87. Tonight, there may be isolated thunderstorms early on. Otherwise, the sky will be partly to mostly cloudy with a low of 77. I'm meteorologist Jason Caterina. That's your exclusive AccuWeather forecast on AM 930, The Answer.

Welcome back. I'm Bill Bunkley on a sad, sad day. As another human being has taken their own life. One that we would think, wow, NFL player, well-known cornerback. You know, we think when we see celebrities or people who are successful, ultra successful, we just think everything's great for them. They got money. And if they got money, everything's great. Well, that is a lie. Money cannot buy happiness. It buys you things. And if you can keep buying things because you get tired of the old things, and you just shop and buy and buy and buy, and you have unlimited resources to do so, well, what you do is you're just going through a whole lot of Band-Aids. Just like many people when they have an argument, what do? They go out and go shopping. Or they get hurt by something. They go out shopping and buy something. But I just was struck by this again, that we just had this extended conversation yesterday, and this cornerback from Florida, I can't imagine the pain he was going through as he posted it. I guess he posted it on Facebook. Now, a couple things. When I saw the headline, the first thing I thought about, well, you know, these football players are real susceptible when they have multiple brain concussions. And boy, when we have this great focus on dementia, Alzheimer's, I just saw something pop up. Foods that you should avoid if you want to avoid dementia and Alzheimer's. It is a topic. And like our author said earlier, it's one of those topics of fascination. What are the 10 things I could do to keep from getting dementia, Alzheimer's? But when I drill down into the story behind the story, the rest of the news, as Paul Harvey would say, and to find out that this young cornerback was sexually abused by an older woman. I don't need to get into, we don't know the details. I wouldn't need to get into the details, but that, and somehow, whether it's true or not true, from his point of view, he was possessed by a demon. And apparently whatever happened to him when he was young, and I guess in the area of sexual abuse, he then perpetrated that on others throughout his life. And the reason why I wanted to circle back is, you know, oftentimes when you tune into the briefing, we try to provide you with insight on so many different topics. And it's so easy, as we were talking about in the first hour with our author about the power to overcome, you know, we hear a lot on cable, we hear a lot on radio, and if it pertains to us, we kind of hear it, we file it away, and then we just keep on trucking. But I guess there was something inside of me, whether as a Christ follower, the Holy Spirit, or my own thoughts and motivation, to just say that especially things that have occurred in your past, whether in childhood or you get up to be, you know, senior age, it's important to deal with those things, to go back and to deal with those things. Consult the Bible, both Old and New Testament, in the area of your struggle, and to seek competent
well-trained, in my book, it's Christian counselors, to be able to deal with that. Because the idea is that coming to Christ and we ask him to come into our lives, it's to give us freedom. And Jesus said, I'm a burden lifter. Nothing in this article about his death talked about any kind of spiritual, faith-filled relationship when he was young, not when he was old. And so on face value, you take someone that is in the secular realm, and it's all about the God-given abilities he was given physically and then developed to get drafted by the Broncos, later to play for Detroit as a cornerback. And the end result, the world didn't have the answers for this poor soul. And I think that there's someone that may be listening today is the same thing. You're getting up, you're going through the motions. Maybe you don't sleep at night. You're getting up, you're trudging through. I mean, you could be a brilliant PhD doctor doing research, cancer research, or any number of other things. Politician. And you know, you're just not settled within yourself. I did all this to say, please seek help. Don't stay where you're at. You know, when you've got everything balanced out, your whole day is not seeking to hit a home run financially. Your goal should be that you're looking for personal freedom and personal peace. And that means you really, like we just talked about in The Power to Become an Overcomer, you sift out a lot of things, but you don't follow the world system. Because you're not going to be happy if you adhere to the world system alone. Because what I'm talking about is joy. And joy is different than happiness. I've said it a gazillion times that happiness is based on happenings. So, for this standout defensive back who played at Wake Forest, he set a new school record with 21 interceptions at Wake Forest. He was drafted in 2009 in the NFL draft, 37th overall, not bad. And again, he got traded to the Lions after his rookie season. He played 42 games, 11 starts during his four-year career. He finished with 88 tackles, 8 interceptions, and perhaps some lingering personal pain. I just hope nobody has to go through what he's gone through. So I ask you to pray for his family. Pray for his mom. Don't know about it, the situation with his dad, but pray for his children and friends. And let's use this as a life example that if you need to do some soul searching to get some help and to get freedom, seek the Word, both Old and New Testament, and then get with a pastor, possibly a pastor of a theologically sound, Bible-believing church, by the way, and maybe a counselor in the same category. The bottom line is, don't stay where you're at.
because you never want to get to where he got. Phone lines are open, 877-943-9673. Next on the briefing this afternoon, we have a mystery on our hands. How many of you watch Fox News? Do any of you watch Fox Business? Fox Cable News Business. Well, there's someone that you probably know because she's been with Fox for over 12 years. She's an online host. She's been with Fox for over 12 years. And we got an abrupt statement a few hours ago that she's no longer with Fox without any explanation as to what happened. I'm talking about Maria Bartiromo. Now, Maria was very close to President Trump. On her business shows, in the weekend business shows, she often had officials of the Trump administration as her guests on her show. I'm not saying that indicates anything, but just want to let you know that that's just the fact. And both her and Fox have cut ties immediately. That's what's startling. Immediately, something serious has happened. Fox News confirmed the separation today. Here's their statement. We thank Maria for her work over the last 12 and a half years and wish her all the best on her next chapter. That's certainly boilerplate of an announcement. It was a total surprise. No one knows, even I don't know whether she's talked to President Trump by now. I wouldn't be surprised if President Trump called her. And some of those close friends, if she is taking calls, you know, there are people outside of her and her husband and her family and those executives at Fox. Certainly there's a handful of people that know what's up here, but the rest of us in the general public, we have no idea why Maria Bartiromo and Fox made this decision to break up. And come to find out, I didn't realize this, but she has not been on the program for the last few weeks. Maria Bartiromo made her final appearance on Fox Business Network and Fox News way back on August the 7th and August the 9th of this year. That's just about 30 days ago. Now, for those of you that follow stocks, involved with stocks, involved with trading options, you know, Maria Bartiromo, she really got known over at CNBC. And it was a show, CNBC's On the Money, with Maria Bartiromo and The Closing Bell. Way back in 2014, she moved to Fox, where she became the global markets editor for Fox Business Network. So let me tell you about some of the program changes. The morning show that was named after Maria Bartiromo will see a change starting tomorrow. Mornings with Maria will be renamed to Mornings with Fox Business. And there's going to be different anchors on that program, as we understand it, rather than just one host. She has a Wall Street segment, as she did with Fox,
and it's going to be renamed FBN's Wall Street. Cheryl Cassone has been announced as the initial host for FBN's Wall Street. After that, rotating anchors will take turns hosting the program. And then also you have the Sunday Morning Futures. This Sunday, the new name will just be Sunday Morning Futures. And guess who's going to be hosting the show? Jason Chaffetz. Now, I like Jason. Maybe I didn't know part of his resume was an extensive background on financial markets and business, but he's going to host the show. Fox did say this may not be permanent and that a new host may be announced later. And as far as the whole Fox Business Network, they're looking to change up their entire weekday lineup. And no, I'm looking at something additional here. And nothing has been announced further than that. Let me just see something here. Here's something that's being reported by Fox News. No, by Yahoo.com Entertainment. This is Yahoo. Bartiromo was one of the network's staunchest believers in President Trump's false accusations of voter fraud during the 2020 presidential election won by Joe Biden. The claims, many of them perpetrated on Bartiromo's Sunday program, resulted in Fox News paying a $787+ million settlement with Dominion Voting Systems, which sued the network for defamation. And also, Fox recently had to issue an apology for comments made by Kevin O'Leary, the entrepreneur, and you know, he is one of the hosts on Shark Tank, who said during an appearance on Bartiromo's program that opponents of his Utah data center were being funded by the Chinese government. So I got a question for you. She's been gone for a month. Has she secretly accepted a role at the White House? J.D. Vance handled the press conference today as they're rotating the press conferences. He was asked that question, and at the time he said, "Man, I just heard about it. I know none of the facts. I know none of the background." That's what he said. And that he did not know the reason for her leaving. Now, we do know that they're looking for a new press secretary to replace Caroline Leavitt. I don't think she would be the new press secretary, but it makes one wonder, but she's been gone for a while. But let me tell you this. As the reason why I pointed out, she has been extremely loyal to President Trump. And President Trump is extremely loyal to those persons who have demonstrated an extreme loyalty to him. So we'll have to see how this plays out. I know that folks like TMZ and others working real hard to get the scoop on what's up. What's the deal? Why for this abrupt announcement and departure? And by the way, they've taken all of her back shows, everything else off the website as if she never, ever worked there. Got to take a break. I'm Bill Bunkley. This is The Briefing. Be right back.

0: Hello, this is Michael Youssef from Leading the Way for townhall.com. Now, you probably grew up knowing that socialism doesn't work. It seizes control and, most importantly, seeks to replace God with government. But this ideology is now moving to the very center of our nation's political life. I was born under socialist Islamist regime. I remember when my father's company was taken over by the government. I couldn't wait to turn 18 and escape and find freedom in the West. As these ideologies gain an even stronger foothold in America, we must respond with calm, courage, and biblical conviction. Silence in the face of evil is not faithfulness. I'm Michael Youssef.
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0: Welcome back. Some final thoughts as we wrap up today's edition of the Bill Bunkley Show, and we circle back to Tiger Woods. Now, Tiger Woods has had his license suspended, as I reported yesterday, for 10 years. Someone else has got to drive him around. And the only question I had was, yes, right call. And because he had two different, very serious incidences, that's why he got 10 years instead of maybe 5 years. But our governor is weighing in. This is very interesting. Should Tiger Woods be allowed to drive a golf cart? Should he be allowed to drive a golf cart? Now, Governor Ron DeSantis asked this question. Now, you've got two types of places where golf carts go. They go on a golf course, duh. And then they've now gotten sophisticated enough because they are built in a way, if they meet the qualifications, you can have them registered and licensed to drive on a road. So I wonder if there's something the judge would do to clarify his order that Tiger Woods could drive a golf cart. Or conversely, I'm not a lawyer, does this mean that Tiger Woods cannot drive a golf cart even on a golf course? Well, he has somebody in his court, or in his tee box, I should say. And I probably assume there's two people in the tee box. Our governor, who is the governor of the state of which this second accident happened, where the judge is located that issued the 10-year suspension, our governor says he certainly should be allowed to drive a golf cart. Now, we didn't get any clarification, but anyway, we might be seeing the governor be an advocate along with the president to say maybe let him drive a golf cart on the street. Or I'll be interested to see as this plays out, does it in fact bar him from driving a golf cart on a golf course? And it reminds me of people who get a suspended license sometimes, but they're cleared to drive to and from work or something like that, as I understand it. So does Tiger Woods need an exception by the judge to, as he's a golfer and I'm sure he wants to try and come back again, can he drive a golf cart as he's working to come back on a course? And the whole question of a golf cart driving on the road. Very interesting indeed. I think that he's allowed to drive a golf cart on a course because in Florida, if you're at least 18, you can operate a golf cart without a license. So his license is suspended. So I think that he can drive. Probably not on the road, but since you're not required a license, I think he's got a technicality, right? Right. I'm Bill Bunkley. Hope you enjoyed the briefing today. See you again tomorrow. Until then, God bless and have a great evening. There is no higher name. Jesus, you reign above it all.
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2: With SRN News, I'm Bob Agnew in Washington. The White House is taking action, after a number of high-profile tragedies involving unqualified and often foreign national big rig drivers in this country. The White House highlighting a federal crackdown now on what they say are some CDL mills, shutting them down and also getting American truck drivers back to work. New information is surfacing about how radical Democrat socialist James Tallarico is as he encouraged the Biden administration to perform more abortions in the state of Texas. Tallarico is set to square off against Republican Ken Paxton in the midterm elections that are going to replace outgoing Republican Senator John Cornyn, one or the other will. A lot of Americans preparing to hit the road for the holiday weekend. While gas prices are not touching their all-time highs, they're still elevated. AAA says on average it's $4.14 a gallon nationwide. On Wall Street, the Dow was up over 600 points. This is SRN News.
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4: Tonight, expect a thunderstorm in some areas early on, then becoming partly cloudy. The temperature will drop to 77 degrees. Tomorrow, anticipate a mix of clouds and sun with the possibility of a heavy thunderstorm. It'll be humid with a high of 88 degrees. Be cautious as any heavy downpour may lead to temporary flooding on roads and in low-lying areas. I'm meteorologist Jason Caterina. That's your exclusive AccuWeather forecast on AM 930, The Answer.
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6: Welcome to Secular. Will Haynes in studio. I'll be joined by Jordan Secular momentarily as well. And we've got a lot to talk about. As the conflict with Iran starts to heat up more, what did we see? We saw overnight that Iran, once again, firing a barrage of missiles at Kuwait this time. Now, Kuwait is a very strategic point for the United States. We have a very large military presence there. And they have been a frequent target of the Iranians throughout this conflict. So much so that Iran has multiple times targeted the civilian airport of Kuwait. So much so that a portion of it was shut down, not just because of the ongoing conflict, but because of it being destroyed by Iranian missiles and drone attacks. But what we see is that overnight, Kuwait's air defenses intercepted the incoming missiles and drones after sirens sounded across the country, according to Kuwait's Ministry of Defense, which described the attack as a blatant Iranian aggression. The Iranians, on their part, took credit for it. So they were doing it because of the proximity of these locations they tried to hit that were to U.S. military personnel. All of this at the same time, you see that President Trump is going out there and making the statement that this renewed U.S. campaign against Iran won't last long. What does that mean? Does it mean that the economic D-Day and sanctions that we talked about yesterday with Secretary Mike Pompeo are working to the point that they think Iran is contained? It's no longer the threat. They've destroyed enough of their infrastructure militarily, and they've destroyed their economy successfully. We've also seen renewed calls by the president for the people to rise up. So going back to that idea that even early on we talked about of weakening the regime, weakening the IRGC, and allowing the people to take their country back. Are we at that point? The entire time we were saying it could be that is the plan all along. We don't know. We have to wait and see. We're only not even a full year into this where there's already been the comparisons of, Vietnam or those that have all along been saying that we've just been doing Israel's bidding. We know that that is not the case. We know it's not true. You also can't make a Vietnam comparison to something that's not even 12 months old yet when that war lasted for 20 years, multiple presidencies. And we don't have a single boot on the ground in Iran. So the comparisons there, not even a place you can start. But we are going to talk about this because after a month of quiet, we have seen the U.S. and Iran trading fire. We are seeing Iran going back to their playbook of hitting Gulf neighbors. instead of directly attacking the U.S. vessels. I think that tells you something about their capabilities and what they are confident they can do. But we're also going to talk about some other things during this hour. We're going to share a video with you that you can share, that we encourage you to share, as we try to flood the zone with information about Pastor Saw to bring him home ahead of Xi Jinping's visit here later this month, just a few weeks away, as well as some interesting conversation that a very famous, I'd say formerly conservative commentator, journalist, to put that in quotes, has been putting out on the internet. It's going to surprise you, and I think it tells a lot more about the story of this person's evolution than maybe they'd like you to know. We'll be right back with more on Seculo. Jordan Seculo will be joining me in studio as we go over all of this, but I want to hear from you, whether it's on the Iran conflict, whether it's on our work here trying to bring Pastor Saw home, or maybe even about some of these candidates like Abdul al-Sayed that's now starting to sound like he may have the backing of someone that many of us listened to for a long time. Give us a call, 1-800-684-3110 to be on air, 1-800-684-3110. We'll be right back after this break with Jordan as we break this all down on this beautiful Thursday in September. We'll be right back with more.
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6: Welcome back to Seculo. Will Haynes here, joined in studio by Jordan. And Jordan, the Iranians have decided to try to ratchet things up again.
12: Right.
6: The United States did a very specific strategic strike at what looked like mine-laying vehicles, boats, craft, that were taken out near the Strait of Hormuz. And then Iran decided now is the time to start launching rockets and missiles at our Gulf neighbors, as they like to do. I think, it tells you a lot about the Iranians that they're not saying, let's try to hit these aircraft carriers. Let's try to hit the very strong Navy that the United States has in the region. But at the same time, they are still going after military personnel. They are still trying to hit bases and radar systems right. in Jordan, in Kuwait, in Bahrain, in Iraq. So overnight, they hit Kuwait. That's been a very favorable target for them to try and hit.
12: Sure.
6: While Kuwait does have very good anti-missile systems, they haven't had to use them as much as places like Israel, so therefore a little bit untested.
12: Right.
6: But right now, we're even looking at this, and in Iran seems to be weakened to the point where not even their missile attacks are able to get through at all.
12: Yes, I mean, and we're also seeing that while they threaten these larger attacks and they put out these social media videos and you see their propaganda online that they're going to shoot off ICBMs, and there's a lot of talk for those who are anti the position of the Trump administration here inside the United States that we are somehow, you know, running out of ammunition and we can't figure out how to produce more if we need to. I don't really believe that as well, by the way. If we need to produce more ammunition, we got plenty of companies in the United States that can do that very quickly.

0: building a coalition against Iran that could prevent a kind of the Islamic Revolutionary Guard from expanding its work, because these were countries that in the past kind of had to keep things as neutral as possible. Now they've been hit by Iran, so they can treat Iran as a real enemy, as a real threat. And so we're building a major coalition in the Middle East, and I don't think it gets enough attention, of countries, not just Israel and the U.S., but of most of the Muslim world in the Middle East, to take on Iran and to make sure we, at a minimum, are containing their abilities to get a nuclear weapon and their abilities to carry out more violent attacks outside of Iran.
1: Well, and once again, I think that it does show the strength of the United States being the leader here. Obviously, you've had all the influencers that have wanted to say that Israel drug us into this. But I think that goes to show the cooperation between countries like Qatar, Bahrain, Jordan, ones that are not signatories to the Abraham Accords at this point, have almost by sheer necessity, right, begun to cooperate with the state of Israel. And I think that that is something for the long term, for the world, leads to a more peaceful world. Right. Just in and of itself, the fact that these countries have begun to have to, out of necessity, share intel, share military, not secrets per se, but just military plans so that they don't end up harming each other.
0: Right.
1: They have become on the same side in this conflict. So I think even there, if it were to cease today, and we contain them with the destructive economic sanctions that we have in place, yeah, as Scott Bessent says, we're going to keep adding to them every week.
0: I think if you're gonna maybe bring down the military side of the conflict, I think you've got to up the economic sanctions, because right, Iran knows how to survive that. And then if you let them do business around the world, they'll fill their coffers again. And we know, instead of taking care of their own people or the prices of normal goods there, they're going to get that money to their terrorist proxies, who actually, what we've now seen, Will, when they can't get money to their terrorist proxies, Iran itself is not nearly as good as some of those proxy groups were at carrying out combat and military operations. So with Hezbollah, without as many resources, that doesn't pose the same kind of threat. Of course, Hamas really doesn't even exist as an entity now. And yes, it's brought forward those other countries who were no fans of Iran, by the way. It wasn't like, right, the Saudis love the Iranians or the Qataris love the Iranians. But I mean, they're right across the straits from each other, the Gulf from each other, the Persian Gulf, if you want to call it that, the Arabian Gulf, depending on where you are, right, in the Middle East. But this gave them the opportunity to say, you know what, and to their people, we need to be working with countries, if we're just talking about business and safety and security, that aren't going to be the type of countries that turn on us because of who we do business with and then start shooting missiles at our buildings. And that's what Iran, right, is, and it's why it's not a good, it's not a good partner, it's not a good neighbor, and it's why I think even the countries like North Korea, Russia, and China, they don't really ever fully partner with Iran. They sell things to Iran.
1: Right.
0: So they will economically benefit and use Iran, especially when Iran has nowhere else to get its goods. So they'll buy their gas, the oil cheap. They will take advantage of the sanctions that are on them right now to kind of price gouge them. But at the same time, I don't think they want to be, they're not going to rely on Iran either.
1: At the end of the day, those countries aren't, Iran isn't going to be the hill they die on. There is no, and we've
0: in
1: seen
0: fact,
1: that, right?
0: Iran is going to be the first hill that dies, and they'll just walk away.
1: And that's what we've seen. We've even seen the economic support that China continues because they like the being the only ones that can get the oil,
0: right,
1: and no one's going to really mess with them. I think a lot of that is going to be constrained now by these new economic sanctions. I think it also goes back to the constraints, the maximum pressure campaign that the president did in his first term,
0: right,
1: with Mike Pompeo.
0: Right.
1: Worked to a large degree.
0: Yeah.
1: It contained Iran. They were put in a place where they weren't able to really do much of their adventurism and exporting of terror. But what did Biden do? Started signing waivers day one,
0: yeah,
1: that allowed them to go and do things like October 7th, allowed them to build up these missile programs. So I think that using these tools, the economic tools, with the

0: kinetic force that we have shown we're willing to do. Because at the end of the day, if the economic sanctions are only that, and there's still no real credible military threat behind it, as we saw from Barack Obama and Joe Biden, then they are going to continue to break the rules. Right. With a dead Ayatollah and IRGC that is cash-strapped, I do think you could see real momentum, especially for an overthrow internally.
1: Well, and see, and that is what people have been talking about, is like, what would an overthrow look like? Even President Trump has expressed some frustration about, you know, at what point will the Iranian people take this opportunity, the best opportunity they've had in a long time, and maybe ever since the 1979 revolution, because they've got the military. They've asked for the U.S. to intervene so many times. We finally have. We did tell them to stand back for a while, and we're still kind of in one of those situations where the conflict can get pretty heavy quickly. So, but the president has said, and this is a learning experience, I think, for the United States. Is it going to be a country that the citizens will rise up? Or is this going to be a ongoing problem that we must contain?
0: Right.
1: And we can handle it either way. I'd much rather work with a friendly new Iran that is a lot more like the Iran of the early 1970s and 1960s, that allows women to have the same rights, that isn't radicalizing and basically being the number one sponsor of terror in the world, and could go back to, again, kind of becoming part of the world economy, part of a good factor in the Middle East and in that part of the world. But if the people have been too radicalized, I think we have to be ready for option two.
0: Mm-hmm.
1: Option two is they're not going to overthrow this government because the resistance isn't as big as we hoped, because we're learning through this. We've never really tested it before. And because of that, we will have to go with containment. Now, containment doesn't have to be nearly as significant as what's been going on, but I think it's very important, Will, that whoever the president is in the future, too, to continue that, if you have to continue that containment, is it's got to have that military threat there. And that means the bases there need to be well-armed, and we need to keep this coalition in the Middle East together.
0: And we will get to your phone calls as well. Russ is calling from New York. We'll get to him in the next segment. So, Russ, hang on. We'll get to you right away. But if you have questions about this, if you want to speak into this, if you you wish that we are getting out now or ending that, I mean, the president is saying that this renewed U.S. campaign won't last long. What does that mean? Give us a call, 1-800-684-3110. But we've got a lot of other interesting angles on this as well, and some has to do with some very popular conservative, if you want to say, broadcasters, former broadcasters now on podcasting and their own network, if you will, that are saying some very strange things that I don't think the vast majority of people who claim to be a conservative will agree with. And that person is Tucker Carlson, in whom he is now deciding maybe the better candidate in a hotly contested Senate race. We'll get to that as well. So go ahead and give us a call at 1-800-684-3110 if you want to talk about any of these topics on air.
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0: Welcome back to Seculo. And I think it's an interesting time because we talk about this economic angle of the Iranian conflict. And we know that Xi Jinping is coming later this month to meet with the president here in Washington, D.C. And one of the main suppliers of funds to Iran at this point is China, as they are able to a little bit more easily negotiate around U.S. sanctions. Smaller countries may not be willing to do it as brazenly as you see from the folks in the Chinese leadership. So I think we can tie that to this case with Pastor Saul, and we'll do that in a minute. But I want to go to Russ on line one from New York. Russ, you're on Seculo. Go ahead.
6: Oh, thank you very much, Will. And I have a question for Jordan, but my question for you, Will, is, as a historian, is about the War Powers Act. Because I just heard that the War Powers Act was intended for an attack on U.S. mainland when Congress can't meet and until Congress can approve it. So my question for you, Will, is should Trump be able to continue the hostilities by calling ceasefires every 60 days and then renewing it, or is that sort of some kind of slick forever war trick? And what I want to ask Jordan, hello, can I ask Jordan?
0: Yeah.
6: Because Jordan, I want to ask you, do you think there'll be an overthrow or rally around the flag effect? And I want to let you know, I'm MAGA left. I'm for Medicare for all, no war, no tax cuts for billionaires on borrowed money. And the MAGA left will welcome you, Jackson Hinkle, and all of us. So I'll listen to your answer, fellas. Okay.
0: First of all, if you're trying to get us to join your side with Jackson Hinkle, no, thank you. I think that is the worst way that you could pitch yourself. But one, I think the War Powers Act, as it's written, I mean, there weren't hostilities for over a month.
1: Right.
0: The Constitution isn't meant to hamstring the commander in chief from protecting the America.
1: Right.
0: So, I mean, I would say that's something that's been litigated. It's been argued over ad nauseum.
1: It's not a cute move to like get around the rule. I mean, this has gone through courts many, many different times. And what the courts have said is that the president has this power. This is how it works. And so those advising the president know exactly what needs to be done, what you have to provide to Congress at different points. And it has a system in place like that. And then at what point do you have to go and look forward these resolutions, which, by the way, we haven't seen a War Powers Resolution Act. We've seen authorizations of the use of military force. AUMFs were utilized during Iraq and Afghanistan, and even President Obama
0: right.
1: utilized those to continue when they were looking for and then successfully took out Osama bin Laden, that he had
0: right.
1: that ability to carry out. So he wasn't seeking a new AUMF from Congress. And so I think, again, the War Powers Act, it would, in some instances, it'd be great, but we also know that because now all issues become these like political issues, that we have to still have a country that can act and a leader that can act quickly to protect us and our allies and our interests. And remember, I say us because we have U.S. troops all over that region and we have to be able to protect them. We shouldn't have to wait for Congress to approve that. And again, if you look back in our shorter term history, we have not been using the War Powers Act as much as we, I'm not sure when the last time it was, honestly, because
0: right.
1: of the authorization of use of military force, the AUMF.
0: Well, and once again, I think Russ has called before. And what I appreciate about Russ is that he's not, he doesn't get on and trick the phone screener, even though he may not agree with us on everything. He listens and he's thoughtful. And even if it's a question coming from the other side, he's respectful in it. So congratulations on getting through and being able to have a conversation. We're not afraid of that. When people do, though, lie to the phone screener, yeah, you're probably going to get dropped and not be able to make a statement. But also the fact that I think he speaks for a lot of people. In one way, because there are a lot of people. He says he's the MAGA left. He's for things that are Medicare for all. He wants no wars. And once again, that is something that President Trump obviously ran on, was lowering prices, no new wars. This is obviously something that we have been very vocal in support of, this conflict with Iran. But I do want to go back to that War Powers Act question once again, because they also did bring resolutions in Congress that failed. So in some ways, by not moving forward and limiting the president's authority, as they had ability to through resolutions, they in a sense also allowed it continue within Congress, that there's, it's not as though Congress didn't have any say in this. And there are many in Congress that by not pushing for and approving these war powers resolutions, getting through both the House and the Senate to limit it, to end the hostilities, they are allowing it to continue. Right. So it's not as if Congress had no part in this and it's just President Trump acting alone.
1: No, that's right. Congress can act. And we've actually seen members of Congress, even on the right, be defeated or leave office because of their disagreement with the president on this. And it was interesting to see, I think, in Thomas Massie's race that he lost after building a significant war chest and was fairly popular, even though he took this line. But he had become almost a Democrat vote, like anti-Trump on everything almost. And so he lost his primary. So that even the Republicans that were starting to take those views, there's less and less of them in Congress, and there'll be even less of them when the new Congress comes in January. So you've got that on top of the fact that we'll say, like, no one's stopping Congress from trying to intervene. They aren't intervening. I think because they all do understand, even if they don't like saying it publicly, that this is the right thing to be doing, because Iran has become a threat to not just Israel, the United States, through their terror proxies. Enough is enough. And it's time for the rest of the Middle East to come on board. And it has united the Middle East in a way that, could you go back to like 2002, 2003, 2004? Do you think 20 years later, 22 years later, we'd be in a coalition with almost every functioning government in the Middle East right now against Iran? So you leave out like the Yemens, which are, you know, the failed states, and some of the ones that are like Turkey. You've got these weird NATO interests there. But I mean, countries like Saudi Arabia, the UAE, the list goes on and on, not just about having military bases there, but going on airstrikes against Iran and Iran responding. And so let's keep the long term is let's keep that coalition together, which means that it could be less U.S. Involvement. There will always need to be some on the military and security side, but really empower that region to, if Iran and this regime does not fall, to encircle that regime with enemies. And that then tells those Russia and China, do you really want to only do business with Iran and lose doing business with Saudi Arabia and these other countries, and Kuwait and all these other countries that you've been doing business with before, because they've lost Venezuela. They may be about to lose Cuba. And then they are on the precipice of being in a position where doing business with Iran is too dangerous to their other financial interest.
0: We will continue this discussion, and you can call and join this discussion at 1-800-684-3110. But this, I can't believe the first half hour of the show has already flown by. We'll be back with more after this very short break, so stick around. But if you want to read the work or see more of the work of the ACLJ, I encourage you, go to aclj.org and just look around. We have incredible content from our attorneys, from Secretary Pompeo on a piece that just came out. We talked about it yesterday, how the U.S. wins the war in Iran. Check all of that rich content out at aclj.org. There's no paywall. It's all free, all because of those that support the work of the ACLJ. Check it out.
7: With SRN News, I'm Keith Peters in Washington. Fox News Media has announced that Maria Bartiromo is no longer with the company. The company thanked her for her work and wished her well in her next chapter. The statement Thursday does not specify the reasons for her departure. Bartiromo hosted Mornings with Maria on Fox Business Network, with the last episode airing Thursday morning. A county prosecutor says the man who carried out a deadly shooting in a Minneapolis apartment building had been investigated in June after displaying a handgun but wasn't charged. Hennepin County Attorney Mary Moriarty said Carlton Johnson had displayed the weapon, but it did not leave his waistband in the June 25th encounter. On Wall Street, the Dow by 624 points, the NASDAQ rose 366, the S&P advanced 81. More details at srnnews.com.
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14: Tonight, expect a chance of thunderstorms this evening. Otherwise, the sky will be partly to mostly cloudy with a low temperature of 77. Tomorrow will be humid with a mix of clouds and sun. In the afternoon, there is a chance of a heavy thunderstorm, which could lead to temporary road flooding. The high temperature will be 90. I'm meteorologist Jason Caterina. That's your exclusive AccuWeather forecast on AM 930, The Answer.
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0: Welcome to Seculo, second half hour of the broadcast. We've been talking about the renewed strikes that Iran has placed on Kuwait and other Gulf neighbors, other allies of the United States, as well as the U.S. retaliating to those attacks as well. I'm going to go to Ronald, who's calling from Georgia on line three. And if you want to be like Ronald, go ahead and give us a call, 1-800-684-3110 to be on air. But Ronald, go ahead. You're on Seculo.
16: Yeah, thanks for taking my call. I remember back in World War II days, we used to drop leaflets telling the population what we were trying to do. And, we want to have them have their human rights in a government that they can work with. So does anybody know if we're doing anything like that, dropping leaflets?
0: Well, I don't know specifically if we've done that in Iran. Now, that's something that Israel does quite often in the conflict with Hamas in Gaza. You see that all the time. Now, the mainstream media doesn't like to report that Israel is dropping leaflets, telling people when there's going to be a strike, when there's going to be things. They are telegraphing to the citizens. And what does Hamas do? They make sure they contain people. They make sure they don't let them get away from their military targets, or they place their military targets within schools and hospitals. So that is something that is used still to this day in the region. Now, I don't have any specific intel on whether we've done that in Iran at this point. Right. I know that early on there were Starlinks and things that Elon Musk was able to get in to get some internet access.
1: Our leaders, I think I'd point to our leaders. So it hasn't been leaflets. It's been people like President Trump utilizing social media and members of our military, high ranking, about what citizens in Iran should be doing. And I remember early on in this, it was, you know, this is the time to stay safe. You know, let us carry out. And it'll be clear when there's a time for you to hit the streets. And I think what's confused that a bit is that while we've had some ceasefires that have lasted a few weeks at a time, there hasn't been a long-term lull. You know, so when you go right back to firing going on and military action, you certainly wouldn't want to tell the people of Iran, okay, now is the time to do it. And then the next day you're having to go in and launch serious weaponry in areas that could be heavily populated. So I think that's probably been one of the issues. But early on, if you remember with this, the U.S. position was, let us do what we can do militarily, and then you will have the opportunity to take to the streets. And again, we're learning and figuring out, is this an Iranian population at large which is willing to risk their own lives if given the right situation to attempt to overthrow this government for some kind of regime change? It's not going to be the U.S. Leading the regime change. It's going to be the Iranian people. And if they don't, unfortunately, I think we have to look at the other option, which is the containment option we were talking about, Will, in the first 30 minutes of the broadcast, is that we don't want Iran to ever get back to a place of where it was from October 7th, you know, to October 7th, where it had the kind of resources and abilities to fund terrorism at the top level around the world and keep its people relatively happy and satiated. And even if there were protests, they were allowed to go in and kill those protesters, and the world kind of did nothing. And so we don't want an Iran that gets back to that situation, and we can't have an Iran that is firing off missiles and drones at our Middle East allies and neighbors and coalition partners. Now, I think if we can use this coalition, it may be more long-term than any of us thought, but what a coalition it would be to bring the U.S. and Israel together with many of the Sunni countries of the Middle East to not just talk about containing Iran, but effectively continue to contain Iran and weaken their abilities to fund terrorism around the world.
0: I think, Jordan, you just laid out perfectly why even this conflict could make the region safer, even if the IRGC does still control Iran. But at the same time, you're seeing this conflict do some strange things to people who traditionally were conservative. You see them turn on Jews in Israel. You also see them embrace very strange companions here in the United States, candidates. We'll tell you when we get back who that is.
17: This message is sponsored by the Ounce of Prevention Fund of Florida and the Florida Association of Broadcasters.
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0: Welcome back to Seculo. We've been teasing this for the majority of the show, and I have a feeling some of you are going to want to call in on this at 1-800-684-3110. But just when you thought it couldn't get any more bizarre on the types of things that Tucker Carlson is willing to say, you have this from a recent episode of his show, and this is where he has Sagar and Jetty on, and they're talking about the race in Michigan versus Mike Rogers versus Abdul al-Sayed. Now, we know that Abdul al-Sayed has made the entire race about Israel because Haley Stevens was getting money from AIPAC, and so she's a foreign agent. And he won. Obviously, the AIPAC money wasn't as effective as he likes to claim, but at the end of the day, that's what happened. Now, Mike Rogers, who is a supporter of Israel, conservative, very much I would say a more hawkish Republican, has a history on the Armed Services Committee, had a long career in Congress, but now is running for Senate. Here is how Tucker Carlson and his guest frame Abdul Al-Sayed in Michigan. Let's play bite two.
2: I watch his campaign now. It's America first. The amount of times he says, he doesn't even, when he talks about Israel, he says Israel is committing a genocide. But ultimately, I want to make sure that you don't pay more for healthcare. I don't want your tax dollars going abroad to fund this barbaric military. He stands in front of a giant American flag. It's almost Trumpian in terms of a lot of those promises.
21: Well, it's literally Trumpian.
2: Exactly.
0: It's literally Trumpian. Abdul Al-Sayed is literally Trumpian. This is someone who campaigned openly with Hassan Piker. This is someone who adopts basically every platform of the DSA, but still tries to say he's a capitalist. He is for abolishing ICE. He is for defunding the police. He makes the argument that tries to make Israel the entire spotlight of his campaign. He is would refuse to reject people like Hassan Piker with all their statements about America deserving 9/11. That's not very Trumpian, first of all. Second of all, he also said he wouldn't vote for Mike Rogers if he had a gun to his head. Those were his words. I never thought, now I understand that we talk about Trump derangement syndrome, but the Israel derangement syndrome that has infected some members of the what used to be conservative right is so bizarre. How far they will go, I can understand saying I don't like anyone in that race, but to effectively embrace what Abdul Al-Sayed stands for is unbelievable to me.
1: I think he's going to be some kind of he's going to helpful vote for President Trump in his final 2 years in office. I mean, the truth is, this is, again, even when you kind of sometimes you have to like hold your nose when you vote because you have to look at the big picture. The big picture is a numbers game in Washington of who, especially when it comes to the House and the Senate. And you don't want to lose control if you've got control. And we barely have control, conservatives, of the House and the Senate. And it's going to be tough to retain both of those. So anytime you're supporting the other party, you are putting that in jeopardy, especially if you're acting like supporting that other candidate is somehow the more pro-American move because he agrees more with your foreign policy, which I think has gotten so twisted from Tucker Carlson. We've called it out. It's his obsession. It's every other broadcast or every single broadcast. And I don't like always constantly highlighting it, but I do think if you have friends and family that I know his podcast was initially very popular, kind of a little conspiracy theory-ish and a little, you know, lots of different topics and guests, but now it's like 100%. I'm just trying to train people to hate Israel and also kind of be pro the Muslim world. And I mean, so it's very bizarre coming from someone who used to have at least these beliefs, but he's now said that those were really just put on him by his corporate overlords, as he would like to say, and that now he's seen the light. And the light is that, I guess, radical Islamic groups and their candidates who, you know, blame and have to take down their tweets on 9/11 because they don't want people to see it, that those are better candidates than a long-term Republican, members of the House like Mike Rogers for Senate in Michigan, someone that Michigan Republicans have wanted to see take on a bigger role in our country a number of times, and he's been close. And I think that this is just, again, confusing the base of the Republican Party. And Will, Tucker Carlson isn't doing this because he cares about who, I don't think he cares about who wins or loses, but does he really think more of the Al-Sayeds as members of Congress would be good for his kids and grandkids' future? Really? That's the direction we want to go, is more Abdul Al-Sayed. So basically socialist and anti-Israel, anti-Semitic. And guess what comes right after that? They don't really like Christians either, because he's tried to use that in debates too on canon law and things like that, which is kind of just absurd. But let's just look at reality. does Tucker Carlson really believe those people are better? And those are the kind of leaders he wants his kids and grandkids to grow up in the United States of America. I can't imagine if you could actually get an honest answer out of him and not just the role he plays on his podcast, that he could answer that as yes. But on his podcast, he's playing this role.
0: Well, and I think
1: trust no one.
0: This is the interesting contrast right now, because Van Jones, who was early on in the Obama administration, was the green job czar, and he became the target of Glenn Beck and conservative media, and was quickly, that was the first person to get the attention and had to leave the administration.
1: Yeah, it was
0: 6 months
1: away.
0: In yep. to President Obama's first term, 2009. And when you look back and you think, man, that was like the far left. Here's what he had to say about Abdul al-Sayed. And I want to contrast what Tucker Carlson is saying and what Van Jones is saying by three.
3: These people are incredibly dangerous. Abdul, who, you know, I work with at CNN, I know Abdul. His positions on Israel and foreign policy are insane. They're not reasonable reactions to anything. Look, some Democrats are going to say that we should condition military aid, Israel's gone too far in Gaza and the West Bank and in Lebanon. We're gonna put some conditions on you. I think that's a defensible position if you're a Democrat. That's not Abdul's position. There are people who say we shouldn't be paying for any of the military. We shouldn't be giving military aid. Now I think that's understandable, but I think indefensible because it's not charity. We're building a strong defense sector here, and Israel is protecting a lot of Western interests in that region. But I can get why you would say no more aid. They got to pay their own way. That's not Abdul's position. Abdul's position is a total and complete arms embargo against the state of Israel, including defensive weapons.
0: Once again,
3: that's an insane position.
0: That's an insane position. This is coming from who was considered the most radical member of the Obama administration. Now, that's been almost 20 years. People mature, people grow up. Maybe he was a little bit more aggressive as a younger green job czar. Or maybe he's a rational human being that can see, hey, maybe I don't like some of these things here, but is this a defensible position? And can point out within his own party, by the way, Van Jones wants nothing more than a majority in the Senate and House. But he's going to call out what is an indefensible position. That is what I think we can learn from Van Jones, is calling out people that consider themselves conservatives or members of the right for having indefensible positions. And I think Tucker Carlson saying that Abdul al-Sayed is very Trumpian is an indefensible position to have.
1: Yes, it is. I mean, it's a joke. And it's the only part that is that I think why we have to cover is because we know that the podcast has a lot of listeners. I think he confuses a lot of conservatives by the way he talks. And he still has that tone that you think, okay, this is a voice I used to like and trust. And he wasn't afraid to ask tough questions. But now he's putting out like the propaganda of the Muslim world. And again, I go back to just looking at these candidates. If Van Jones is concerned about him, and you think about this kind of where the left has gone from, like, if Van Jones was the radical left in the Obama years, look at the radical left now. I mean, they're not even signed up with the Democrat Party. They run as Democrats, but they really are, you know, socialist. And how socialist are they? And they're not afraid of attacking Israel. But one of the reasons they're so upfront about their attacks on Israel is because of young conservatives. And so it's young conservatives that we need to also be talking to directly about why supporting Israel is important, about why it's not just like a blank check or something like that, but that why we do it, how it again benefits the United States. And I think we can do a better job of that, and we can change this younger generation who is taking on this Tucker Carlson viewpoint, even on our side of the politics.
0: We'll be back with more of this. If you want to call us, 1-800-684-3110, and we'll talk to you on air. 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
0: Welcome back to Seculo. Final segment of the broadcast. If you want to be on air to talk about the Iran situation, or if you want to talk about the Tucker Carlson situation, 1-800-684-3110. We will be discussing both of them in this segment. I did want to read this for you, Jordan, because we did see earlier this week that Vice President Vance, who obviously has ambitions for 2028.
1: Sure.
0: He went to the Republican Jewish Coalition in Las Vegas.
1: Right.
0: He went there to kind of make amends, to be in the room, to show that he isn't anti their position on Israel or even anti-Semitism. Here's a fascinating quote. This is out of an article from the New York Times titled, "Can J.D. Vance Win Over Skeptical Jewish Voters?" Okay, so this was before he went. He had this closed-door meeting with individuals. Some of the audio leaked. But here was a quote that the New York Times got from Nick Fuentes about J.D. Vance. It says, Mr. Fuentes told the Times, J.D. Vance panders to the far right, but simply doesn't want the baggage of associating with the far right. Adding, if he has a problem with, quote, anti-Semites, then he should start by disavowing his best friend, Tucker Carlson. So sometimes truth comes from the most unlikely of sources. Not that I run around quoting Nick Fuentes ever. But there you have it. I think that kind of lays out what we're seeing.
1: I think it's interesting. One, the New York Times headline is interesting because it's, you know, can he court Jewish voters? I think it's more simple into a Republican Jewish voters, because it's not like we've seen yet this massive move, though we might start seeing it because the candidates, these Al-Sayeds, the Mandamis, the others that have gone through primaries, that Jewish voters feel like they may have to start looking at other parties that they traditionally wouldn't have. But yes, it's very tough to keep that relationship, Will, with Tucker Carlson at the same time telling people that you don't support this anti-Semitism, that you're trying to get to the young people in the party that we've talked about a lot here, who have taken on some of those Nick Fuentes positions, and that we need to have a conversation with them about why that's wrong, and we need to lay it out in a way that might be different than how we laid out support for Israel for previous generations, that they need to hear it as a more strategic way, in a more economic way, a technological way, and that they just aren't going to accept it like maybe their parents and grandparents did because of the way that they understood the relationship. I'm all for that because we have seen that move on the far right. I mean, that's not good, as Nick Fuentes has done. So that, I like that from J.D. Vance. But I think that he gets in a good dig, because you cannot do that and at the same time continue to give a major profile to Tucker Carlson by going on to his broadcast.
0: Well, and I think
1: his podcast.
0: It goes back to what we were talking about with the Van Jones issue. Van Jones and I and you, politically, policy-wise, probably agree on almost nothing. Yes. I haven't gone through everything he would claim as policy ideology. Much. Very, very little. And even in that bite we played in the last segment, where he's talking about, you know, these could be defensible positions of saying we don't want certain kinds of weapons or putting conditions. Like, I don't know where he lands on that, but he's saying those are defensible.
1: Yeah.
0: That's the old school. When people say, you know, like you can have issues with the government of a country without being anti-Semitic. It's more what Van Jones was doing. Of like, exactly. Should there be conditions on some of the military aid? Now, we would disagree with that if that was a position you were necessarily advocating for. But they've taken that line of saying, oh, we are just disagreeing with Netanyahu and adopted that to cover for their true anti-Semitism.
1: Right, which is they don't want any support going. Right. They don't really care who it is. And so, yes, they'll pick someone to focus on now to kind of build support for. But as you said, it's not even reasonable discussion. So the reasonable left, and again, on foreign policy issues, they know that Israel is a strong ally of the United States. They know it's actually a very liberal country. And I mean that in a way that would have a lot of things that were more in common sometimes with Democrats. Right. It's a much smaller country, so it's hard to make, you know, comparisons. It's kind of apples and oranges when you talk about a country that's the size of some of our smaller states.
0: Right.
1: But they also are they are the tip of the spear for the United States in the fight against terrorism, and not just Iran, but others who would want to hurt us. And military technology. So whether you're talking about David Sling or the Iron Dome, all of those technologies that we helped create with Israel, Israel first implemented. So we would know if they would be good technologies to keep our own troops safe and maybe even civilians safe if ever necessary to implement. And so they know they're at the tip of the spear. They need that support. And by the way, that support we've talked about it a number of times, all of that support that gets to Israel, it all comes back to the United States.
0: Does,
1: I mean,
0: right.
1: The money does. It's so we can fund those programs like Iron Dome and David Sling and others to continue to have this partnership, because we don't have that many partners in the world who are in conflict regularly. They are. And because of it, we're able to test on a real battlefield our technologies.
0: Well, and once again,
1: I'm not saying that's great for Israel, but it's just reality.
0: I would respect someone's argument much more. And Ray from Pennsylvania, we're about to take your call, so hang on. But I would respect someone's position a lot more if they were saying, hey, I don't support military aid to Israel because I want to stop subsidizing big defense contractors in America. Right. That's a realistic, that's a reality based argument. Yeah. I disagree with it because I think it, as we've said, it strengthens our technology. It builds that. But at the end of the day, that would be a more legitimate argument of saying like, hey, I don't think that we should be subsidizing these industries because you're giving money to Israel to buy from our companies here.
1: Yeah.
0: But no one's saying that. What are they only saying? The anti-Semitic argument. Yeah. You never hear the one of saying stop subsidizing American companies.
1: Yeah.
0: If they did, I would maybe respect and say, maybe you're not coming from an anti-Semitic point of view, but you never hear that because they only are coming from an anti-Semitic point of view when it comes to that argument. Go ahead.
1: We'll take Ray.
0: Yeah. Ray is calling on line one from Pennsylvania. It all ties in. Go ahead. You're on Seculo.
6: Good afternoon, gentlemen.
0: Yes.
6: I just wanted to say that I believe, because I know how I feel, I stand behind Donald Trump. But the American people are paying for this war now with higher prices. Nothing is coming down. And it is time for us to finish Iran off. We bragged about taking out their Navy and other military facilities. Well, they still have weapons and they're still fighting. And they are just hanging in until November. Because if he loses the Senate or the House, he is going to be a lame duck president and nothing will happen except Iran will then begin to rebuild. And they don't care about Israel. They don't care about us. They'll destroy whoever they have to destroy. It's time for us to take out Pickaxe Mountain and any other installation, bridges, doesn't matter, whatever it is. Stop waiting for the people to rise up. We need to do this.
1: Yeah, I think President Trump has expressed some frustration on the people rising up, because we've seen that over many years now, people asking us to take these actions so that people on the ground could rise up and overthrow the regime. Whether or not there's been enough military action targeted at that, we don't really know. Has it been more targeted at the military? But I do think you get to a reasonable point, which is people don't like these things going on forever. That's why Donald Trump got elected president. They're not always anti going into Iran, but they want to see what is the clear path out. So give me the one or two options. I think we've gone through them today. One is a full containment policy. So it's not an active war, but you're containing them. The people just aren't going to do the overthrow. The second is actually the overthrow by the people. I would love to see that, but I can't force that. Neither can the U.S. can't force that to happen. So either of those work. Let's get to them as quickly as possible.
0: Thank you, everyone, for watching. We'll talk to you tomorrow on Seculo.
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8: With SRN News, I'm Keith Peters in Washington. President Trump is promising to campaign for Republicans in the upcoming midterm.
11: At Rose Garden dinner Wednesday.
23: All the way to November 3rd and beyond, we're going to be helping you. I'm going to be going around and doing a lot of speeches.
11: And President Trump told his party's most vulnerable lawmakers they have a triumphant story to tell, talking up economic investment in the U.S. and lower drug prices, as well as diminished border crossings.
23: We're doing a job like nobody's ever done before, but whether you're a good president or a great president, you lose the midterms. We're going to turn that around because there's no reason for it.
11: And he also mentioned his White House renovations.
23: Outside, as you see, we just completed what I think is the most beautiful helipad anywhere in the world. I think most of you have seen it.
11: Ben Thomas, Washington.
8: The New York City Police Department is adding extra security around synagogues on Friday, September 11th, as Rosh Hashanah, the Jewish New Year, begins at sundown. Correspondent Laura Winters reports.
24: In light of recent anti-Semitic attacks in New York City, the police department will be beefing up security around synagogues on Friday, September 11th, as the Jewish New Year, Rosh Hashanah, begins at sundown. Additional security cameras have been installed around places of worship, and extra patrols will be stationed outdoors and inside. The increase in security follows a heightened threat environment following the March 12th terrorist attack in West Bloomfield Township, Michigan, where a Muslim suspect drove his truck, a Ford F-150, into a synagogue. The FBI says the attack was a Hezbollah-inspired act of terrorism against the Jewish community. Laura Winters reporting.
8: An update on Wall Street with the Dow up by 624 points. The Nasdaq rose 366, with the S&P 500 advancing by 81, oil near $92 a barrel. This is SRN News.
25: From firearms and personal security to defense of the Second Amendment, BearingArms.com is the clearinghouse for guns, ammo, and the Second Amendment.
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0: Foundations of Freedom, a look at America's founding principles and the leaders who shaped our nation.
1: Ronald Reagan understood that liberty could never be taken for granted. In 1967, he warned Americans, freedom is a fragile thing, and it's never more than one generation away from extinction. President Reagan knew the freedoms secured by one generation were not guaranteed to survive to the next. Today, as socialistic ideas that place greater power in the hands of government gain renewed support, Reagan's warning carries even greater weight. Freedom is more than inheritance. It's a responsibility, one we all share. Every generation must fight for the principles that made self-government possible. Freedom only survives when each generation chooses to defend it. So, do we have the courage to defend and protect what is being challenged, the very principles that made America the greatest experiment in history?
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4: Tonight, expect a chance of a thunderstorm in some areas early in the evening, transitioning to partly to mostly cloudy skies later on. The temperature will drop to 77. Tomorrow will bring humid conditions with a mix of clouds and sun, along with the possibility of a strong thunderstorm in the afternoon. Be cautious as heavy downpours could lead to temporary flooding on roads and in areas with poor drainage. The high will reach 90 degrees. I'm meteorologist Jason Caterina. That's your exclusive AccuWeather forecast on AM 930, The Answer.
5: This is Audie Bach. Welcome to the wisdom of Larry Elder, the sage from South Central. He means South Central Los Angeles, but now he's the sage for all of South Central Florida, too.
6: Can I be in charge for a while? Sir, yes, sir!
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9: Larry Elder here, the sage from South Central, the Prince of Pico Union, the Czar of Common Sense, the great Eldersky, Don Lorenzo. Welcome to the program. 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
11: 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I am Larry Elder. 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So much to get to between now and the close of the program. Buckle up. It's going to be an exciting ride. The Los Angeles chapter of the Democratic Socialists of America has officially endorsed L.A. Mayor Karen Bass's opponent for mayor. Will Bass denounce the DSA? Treasury Secretary Scott Bessent says in 2 years, the Strait of Hormuz will be completely bypassed, utterly irrelevant. Trump's oil deal with Venezuela poses a threat to the economy of Canada. The Los Angeles Police Department, under pressure, reduced the number of traffic stops because a disproportionate number of the stops were of black and Hispanic drivers. You know, racism. And the unintended consequences have been all too predictable. Connecticut Senator Chris Murphy claims, quote, immigrants and undocumented immigrants, close quote, commit crimes at lower rates than people born here. This is flat out false because what he did is deceitfully combine legal immigrants with illegal aliens. Abdul El Sayed's tweets about 9/11 that he deleted have been made public, and they are not good. In an interview with Stephen Miller, a CNN host referred to illegal aliens as undocumented. Bad move. New York Mayor Mamdani releases the city's racial equity plan to address, quote, racial disparities, close quote, in areas like employment, imprisonment, and education. Not quite sure what that has to do with affordability, but what do I know? All of this and more, 888-971-7243, 888-971-SAGE. I want to talk about a hearing in illegal immigration and what the Senator Chris Murphy said about the crime level committed by illegal aliens and legal aliens, legal immigrants, in just a second. But first, quick story. This past weekend, I'm at the car wash. And I sit next to this guy, and he says, thank you so much for recommending the movie Pressure. I don't think I told this story. If I did, you're hearing it again. Thank you for recommending the movie Pressure. Really, really was quite good. And I would not have seen it had I not heard you mention it on your show. Thank you for that. I said, well, thank you so much. I thoroughly enjoyed the movie. By the way, what's your name? He said, my name is Paul. He said, what's yours? I said,
8: didn't you just tell me that you heard me recommend this movie on my show? He goes, yeah, I did. I don't listen to your show. I was in the car with a buddy of mine who does. That's when I heard it. But I've forgotten what your name was. Sometimes the road gets weary. Now, let me just mention this, because I hear this a lot from people on the left. You know, illegal aliens, or immigrants, they say, commit crime at lower rates than do people born in America. And it's half true. Legal immigrants commit crime at far lower levels than do people born here, probably because they don't want to be deported. They don't want to lose their legal status, and they did it the right way, and they have a great deal of appreciation for the country. I suspect those are the reasons. But that's not true of illegal aliens. Here is what the

0: the ICE officers that are out there. I have a whole statement right here that I was going to read to you guys, but just listening to you guys, none of this is relevant anymore because you guys just changed so much. It makes no sense at all. My daughter doesn't deserve this. She didn't ask for any of this. The people that jumped the fence did, though. They knew exactly what they were doing. They still chose to move forward in that direction. And every day something's happening to somebody. And it is your guys' fault. I hold each and every one of you responsible for it. And I always will.
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1: 888-971-SAGE, 888-971-7243. I am Larry Elder. We are Salem News Channel. The L.A. chapter of the Democrat Socialists of America has officially endorsed L.A. Mayor Karen Bass's opponent. Well, Bass denounced the DSA. So far, she's issued no statement whatsoever. What's she going to do? Trash them? Run the risk of these so-called young progressives going after her? What's she going to do? Same dilemma that these Democrats are in renouncing Hassan Piker. Only a handful have done so. Also, the Treasury Secretary Scott Bessent says that Trump's oil deal with Venezuela poses a threat to the economy of Canada. Canada has been selling much of their oil to us. This may supplant them. The LAPD, Los Angeles Police Department, under pressure, has substantially reduced the number of traffic stops. Why? Because a disproportionate number of them were black and brown drivers, which therefore meant racism. So they pull back. Substantially drop the number of traffic stops. And guess what's happened? The number of pedestrians being killed has increased. Turns out, a lot of the people that are pulled over for, quote, minor traffic offenses are bad drivers, reckless drivers. And this is emboldening them because they know they won't be pulled over. And the fact that they weren't pulled over and stopped means that they remain on the street a peril to other law-abiding drivers and pedestrians. Could have told you that was going to happen. Abdul El Sayed put a bunch of tweets about 9/11 after 9/11. He deleted them. Oops. Many of them have now been made public. And not too surprisingly, he blames America for what happened on 9/11. If we hadn't done what we had done, they wouldn't have done what they had done, said Abdul El Sayed. And the New York mayor, Mamdani, has released the city's, quote, racial equity plan, close quote. Racial equity plan to address, quote unquote, racial disparities in areas like employment, imprisonment, and education. What that will do to the affordability crisis, air quotes, in New York City is yet to be determined, but 400 pages, a racial equity plan to address racial disparities in employment, imprisonment, and education. Racial disparities. Meaning you're going to have a plan to make sure that blacks and Hispanics make the same grades as white and Asian kids do, and their failure to do so is because of the lack of racial equity. It's insane. How much is it going to cost? Will it actually do anything? What did Tom Sowell say whenever they advocate something? Ask three questions. How much is it going to cost? Who's going to pay? And will it achieve its stated objectives? Generally speaking, a plan pretty much fails the three-point test. All of this and more, 888-971-SAGE. Do not leave town. We're just getting warmed up.
2: Foundations of Freedom, a look at America's founding principles and the leaders who shaped our nation.
3: Ronald Reagan understood that liberty could never be taken for granted. In 1967, he warned Americans, freedom is a fragile thing, and it's never more than one generation away from extinction. President Reagan knew the freedoms secured by one generation were not guaranteed to survive to the next. Today, as socialistic ideas that place greater power in the hands of government gain renewed support, Reagan's warning carries even greater weight. Freedom is more than inheritance. It's a responsibility, one we all share. Every generation must fight for the principles that made self-government possible. Freedom only survives when each generation chooses to defend it. So, do we have the courage to defend and protect what is being challenged, the very principles that made America the greatest experiment in history?
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5: Professor on News. I'm Keith Peters in Washington. A plan by the Environmental Protection Agency could make it harder for the public to learn about and comment on proposed AI data centers that have sparked a backlash in communities across the country and become a key election issue.
6: The EPA proposal would eliminate a federal requirement that states notify the public and seek comment before issuing air pollution permits for data centers and other industrial sites. States could still invite public comment, but that would no longer be required as a condition to grant permits. Critics say that could thwart residents from learning about proposed data centers and weighing in before projects are approved and construction begins.
5: Correspondent Bernie Bennett. Wednesday saw a deadly multiple shooting in a Minneapolis apartment building.
7: Three people are dead, five wounded, after a resident of a Minneapolis apartment building says a fellow resident opened fire Wednesday afternoon. The man says he saw one of his neighbors holding a pistol, heard a woman scream, and he ran to safety as he heard eight gunshots. When officers arrived and went inside, one was shot in the leg, another twice in the abdomen. They're expected to make a full recovery. Dead are three people, including the shooter, Minneapolis Police Chief Bill Peterson.
8: I'm truly sickened by this level of violence.
7: The apartment resident who saw the shooter says the man was known for showing off his weapon and that he's been trying to avoid him. I'm Donna Warder.
5: The gunman has now been identified as Carlton Johnson. The defense in the Lindsey Clancy trial told a judge on the sixth day of deliberations that one juror won't follow the judge's instructions on reasonable doubt. Her lawyer says he wants the juror kicked off the case. The judge, however, sent the jury back to continue deliberations. On Wall Street, the Dow by 624 points, the S&P advanced 81. This is SRN News.
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15: 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On Tuesday, September 22nd, Faith Talk Tampa wants to give back to you at the 23rd Annual Pastors Appreciation Day and Ministry Expo, featuring Dr. Greg Smalley of Focus on the Family. 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
18: Tonight, expect a chance of thunderstorms this evening. Otherwise, the sky will be partly to mostly cloudy with a low temperature of 77. Tomorrow will be humid with a mix of clouds and sun. In the afternoon, there is a chance of a heavy thunderstorm, which could lead to temporary road flooding. The high temperature will be 90. I'm meteorologist Jason Caterina. That's your exclusive AccuWeather forecast on AM 930, The Answer.
19: Can I be in charge for a while?
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22: Larry Elder here, the sage from South Central, the prince of Pico Union, the czar of common sense, the great Eldersky, Don Lorenzo. Welcome to the program. No victor crests allowed because we've got a

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0: Behold the black face of white supremacy. 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
1: 888-971-SAGE, 888-971-7243. I am Larry Elder with your Salem News Channel. Coming up, the L.A. chapter of the DSA has officially endorsed the opponent of the incumbent mayor of Los Angeles. Will the incumbent mayor denounce the DSA and denounce socialism? Also, we're going to talk about Medicaid fraud here in California. Big ripoff going on. And more fallout from Hassan Piker and Abdul El Sayed as the tweets that Abdul El Sayed thought he deleted following 9/11 have now been made public. Hint, it is ugly. The renaming of Lake Ontario, Lake America, has not pleased the House member, Democrat Debbie Dinkle from Michigan, number 43.
2: Great Lakes are more than 20% of the fresh water in the world, and they are a mutual responsibility of America, the United States, and Canada. And do you think fish know which country they're in? Do you think birds do? Canada's our friend, and we should be stopping this.
1: So Gavin Newsom has praised President Trump for the Trump accounts. He's also praised President Trump for supporting federal film tax credits. So that's at least two things. Number 33.
3: Surprised to see Gavin Newsom come out and support that.
4: That he supported the
3: federal film tax credit.
4: Oh, the film. Well, he supported two things. He supported the Trump accounts for children. You know, when they're born, they're going to end up, when they're 18 or 21, they're going to end up being rich people, maybe. And a good chance, at a minimum, they're going to have a lot of money. But at a maximum, they could actually be rich. And these are people in many cases that have no money. But I understood that he just came out and he supported the television. And just so you know, Canada again, but Canada number one, but the UK, Australia, many countries give tremendous incentives to take our film industry, our entertainment industry, television industry, the making of the product into their countries. I mean, Canada's booming.
1: Will the mayor of Los Angeles denounce the DSA? The DSA has now officially endorsed her opponent. Here's what former Obama and Biden official, the former mayor of Chicago, said about the DSA, number 12.
5: I want to get your take. You know, Bernie Sanders is part of this group, too. And he says, quote, people are sick and tired of the Rahm Emanuels. They say the energy is not with the people of the past. It's moving forward with socialism. Your response?
6: Look, here's the thing. I don't consider Democratic Socialists part of the Democratic Party. About 4 weeks ago, they had a convention in Chicago, separate party. They believe in defunding the police, letting prisoners out of prisons, opening the borders, eliminating the Pentagon. If you're so confident people want that, I'll see you in November. Put it on the ballot. Let's go. Run as a separate party.
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10: with SRN News. I'm Keith Peters in Washington at a White House briefing led by Vice President J.D. Vance today. He was asked who might succeed former Press Secretary Caroline Leavitt.
11: I don't know, man. No, I don't think so.
12: During the White House daily briefing, a reporter asking Vice President J.D. Vance if Maria Bartiromo from Fox News will be the next press secretary now that she's departed the network.
11: You know, I just saw the news literally as I walked out before. I love Maria. I think she's an amazing person, amazing talent. I don't get involved in the personal drama of media stations. In fact, I'd like to invite Peter Ducey to come up here and answer a question about what happened to Maria.
12: Laura Winters reporting.
10: Norway has seized a Russian vessel to enforce a massive Ukrainian arbitration claim.
13: Norwegian authorities impounded the Russian vessel in the Arctic archipelago on Wednesday at the request of Ukraine's Naftogaz, aiming to enforce a $4.22 billion arbitration award. The case stems from Russia's 2014 illegal annexation of Crimea and its seizure of Iranian energy assets. In 2023, The Hague ordered Russia to pay the vast sum to the Ukraine state-owned energy company for the seizures. After Russia's refusal to pay the award, Naftogaz petitioned national courts seeking court orders to seize Russian commercial assets as compensation. I'm Charles Tillotesma.
10: The Missouri Supreme Court has blocked a new U.S. House map backed by President Trump from being used in the November election. The court ruled Thursday